0: 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I'm Grayson Zellick, WHIO Triple Team Traffic.
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6: 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These are now being banned. Con artists telling you, you got to do something, whatever it is, involving you going to an ATM, could be at a gas station, convenience store, something like that. These are cryptocurrency ATMs. The scamsters trying to get in your wallet, for whatever reason, try to get you to go to one of these, send them untraceable funds. Once you've sent your money, it goes who knows where to somebody in crypto with no possibility of you ever recouping your money. Know that even though more and more these ATMs are banned, they're still out there. You be careful whenever somebody's telling you, you got to pay them right now and you got to pay them at a crypto ATM. The answer is no way.
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1: Oh, it is a big Monday on the radio. And a good day for you to be glad you're not a Canadian. Because Trump not happy with our neighbors up north. Things are starting to get a little dicey between the Trump man and, of course, that guy who is running Canada right now.
2: He does have to watch his ass.
1: We're going to get into it. It's a very busy episode of the show that includes presidential daughter-in-law Lara Trump. My lead-in on the television set every Saturday night here on the Fox News Channel. The very first guest who ever appeared on this radio show when it went live 7 years ago in 2020. Defying all odds and expectations, we are still here on the air. And somehow Lara Trump and I are still getting along despite all of the insults that have been hurled on this program over the course of those 7 years. 888-788-9910 if you want to get in a couple of cheap shots yourself. We're going to have Lara and one of my favorite comedians in the world, Danny Polishuk, who, as you remember, is Canadian. And he migrated here to America, but he's got a lot of family back there in Canada. He's been watching the news.
3: I got a bad feeling about this.
1: The Trump man is out of patience in this tariff war, tired of our farmers getting ripped off.
4: I'm as mad as hell, and I'm not going to take this anymore.
1: It's pretty much his attitude. We're going to get into it on a very busy Monday. As I said, 888-788-9910, you know the deal. Be a Republican, be a Democrat, Libertarian, Independent, member of the Whig Party. Just don't be a happy Monday. It is a big deal for reasons you will not know until a little bit later in the show. But we're really excited to be here. And we're thrilled with everyone who showed up to see me this weekend in the Coronado Theater in Rockford, Illinois. What a great crowd. Every single one of you, even Steve Ducey's friends. You guys know Steve Ducey, Fox and Friends royalty. He sent his buddy Mark Larson, who is a radio icon in his own right out there in San Diego. He came to the show and he was very well behaved, as was his friend, which comes as a relief because normally I have this thing where whenever someone from Fox who is important, okay, whenever someone like Steve Ducey is an important guy, he's got like 3 best-selling cookbooks. His son is one of the most prominent faces in the White House for the last 2 administrations. Peter, I love him. Steve Ducey himself, one of the faces of this franchise. And whenever somebody of that magnitude sends a friend to my show, I don't know why, but 99 times out of 100, they're actually like the rowdiest, most belligerent people there. Like, it's usually, you think you're going to meet someone in like a suit who's like really buttoned up and cultured and is going to use a bunch of big words that I don't understand. No, it is absolutely the opposite. I usually wind up meeting people that look like they escaped from a roller derby.
5: My hobbies are fast cars and fast women.
1: So I have to tip my cap to Steve Ducey on some very fine behaved guests who came out to my show. Ducey, if you're listening, and I know you are, Mark, if you're listening, this bud's for you. But I bring them up because this weekend was very much a contrast in styles. I was out in Chicago telling all kinds of dirty jokes. I had my son on TV Saturday night on Fox News Saturday night. It was Lincoln and Joe Piscopo. Yo, that was an awesome episode.
6: He's a lousy dad, but he's right.
1: It was great. It really was a great one. Those guys were on fire. I loved it. But the contrast in styles. If you watched DC yesterday, the Freedom 250 IndyCar race goes on down in DC. And they're racing through our nation's capital, which, again, is a pronounced contrast in styles. Because that could only happen if you have a president with the aesthetic ambition for the country that Donald Trump has. Joe Biden was not a big optics guy. Okay, at the biggest crisis that ever struck his administration was the the Afghan troop collapse and their government collapsed and we pulled the troops out ahead of the people. We had a massive humanitarian crisis. Biden was seen on a beach napping in Delaware.
7: That was embarrassing.
1: Donald Trump is an optics guy, so much so that he's thrown all of this money and effort into cleaning up our nation's capital. One of the reasons we were able to have a Freedom 250 is because DC is a hell of a whole lot safer. If you had the same race under Joe Biden, one of the drivers would have got carjacked at the starting line, okay?
8: Tell them like it is.
1: I'm straight up. You know what carjackings were under Biden? This is where Trump and his ambition for our country is putting us in a position where civic pride at the smallest level is making a comeback. It's not all the way back. Okay, unfortunately, being patriotic, loving the American flag, rooting for this country, it is predominantly considered a right-wing thing. Okay, we did a poll on this at America 250, where if you saw, 32% of liberals said they were proud to be American.
2: They're crazy.
1: It's not even crazy, it's embarrassing, because you're a privileged idiot if you're not proud of this country, given the wherewithal you are born with as an American citizen. Okay, in terms of employment and prosperity, the money you can make, the things you can achieve, we are measured against no one. Okay, you cannot make the money and live the life anywhere else in the world that you can live here. And that's not unique to anyone, race, gender, or sexual identity. Okay, people from every walk of life known to man come here, make it big. It's called the American dream. There is no Scandinavian dream. There's no phrase, the Russian dream, the French dream. Okay, there's certainly not a Canadian dream. So the point is, okay, Donald Trump gets on the air, and every day that you see him on TV, you see a guy that's a cheerleader for the country because he was raised in a better time in America where it was cool to root for this place. You weren't called a white nationalist, okay? You were called a proud patriot who believed in the greatness of this country.
2: Freedom!
1: Okay, and unfortunately, there's too many people on the left now that see patriotism as, oh, that's like a right-wing MAGA thing. What do you have, like a Dodge Ram with a flag on the back? Oh my God. Okay, and it's embarrassing. And it's also the reason why more people aren't uniting around Trump in this trade war with Canada. Okay, what Canada's been doing to circumvent U.S. steel tariffs is they're importing steel from China and repurposing it as Canadian-made steel so they can sell it as if they made it themselves and they don't have to pay the import tax.
7: That's just how white folks will do it.
1: That's pretty much the impasse as to why these trade negotiations broke down. That and the fact that they are absolutely positively hammering our farmers when it comes to our ability to sell into their market. So Donald Trump, in standing up to Canadians, is not a white nationalist, because here's a news flash. Everybody in Canada, great percentage of them anyway, are pretty white, okay?
2: Correctamundo.
1: I'm not talking about Toronto, where it might as well be, any Middle Eastern country you want to think of, because they've mass migration has imported tens of millions of Muslim refugees and migrants, and yes, people who don't share Western values. Now, I'm not trying to cast aspersions on a religion. I'm just telling you there's this very difficult thing going on with liberal countries where they're promoting so much mass migration that they're having a cultural clash between the people coming into the country and the people who predominantly live there in terms of how their values do not align. Did you see the viral tweet over the weekend about how migrants are being warned that raping is bad in this country, raping is bad in Canada? Here in North America, you have to get consent if you want to have sex with another person. And the migrants are reading that like, oh, that's not good. We came all the way here for what? I thought we were having the good times. But the point is, Donald Trump got to a place in this trade impasse where he slapped a big fat tariff on Canada, 50% of the goods coming in, and you didn't really hear a lot of it. Because why? The stock market's still doing okay. Stock market had a good day Friday. Stock market's having a pretty good day today. The media is only going to share a story with you if it's bad news for Trump.
6: The media is a bunch of losers.
1: If it's good news for you, oh God, you ain't hearing about it. One of the tactful things Gavin Newsom did over the weekend is Gavin Newsom, of all people, praised the Trump accounts. And he tried to also take credit for accounts they're opening in California. So it was, a little bit of an opportunistic compliment. But I'm going to play you this clip, okay? Gavin Newsom praising Trump accounts because they're that undeniably good. Okay, but there's a reason you didn't see this on NBC or CBS or ABC, heaven forbid MS Now or something like CNN.
6: CNN is the worst.
1: They are not in the business of keeping you informed. They are not in the business of making you feel good about elected leadership. They are in the business of making you vote the way they want you to.
8: Journalism in this country is dead and buried.
1: And that's not unique to this moment. That's not new. We've been saying that for as long as we've had a show on these airwaves. Okay, but the reality is, here's Gavin Newsom talking about the Trump accounts, clip two.
9: I'm enthusiastic about encouraging people to get a Trump account. I think it's incredibly important. It's one of the best things he's done. It's one of the best things Ted Cruz has done. It's one of the best things Cory Booker has done. That we're out there promoting. It's one of the best things Micron has done. It's one of the best things those folks that cannot be named that made those private contributions have done. It's direct. It's tangible. It's results oriented. It's not lost in bureaucracy. You can see it, taste it, feel it. You're making a difference directly to the next generation. You're giving them hope. And so we're here to encourage people.
1: Let me just jump in there. That is Gavin Newsom saying the Donald Trump accounts are a once in a lifetime opportunity for you and your family. Okay, it really absolutely matters. There are so many things in this country that are happening right now that are so much better for you long term. Okay, the Trump accounts are an opportunity for every kid born in the next 3 years to be millionaires, guaranteed millionaires by the time they're 50 years old, to have $200,000 by the time they're 30 years old. Guess what? Right now, first-time home buyers are at their highest median average in the history of this country. First-time home buyer averages over 42 years old in America now. Do you know what it was when we were growing up? It was about 21 years old, and you could do it off one salary. We don't live in that world anymore. But the way we get back to a world where young people can buy houses again is we make them financially literate, we have them invest in compounding interest, and they hit home buying age, and they actually have $200,000 or $300,000 to put down on a home, which makes it a hell of a whole lot more attainable. Well, we're moving on now. But that's just one of a million things that are happening. The prescription drug prices, again, lowest recorded decline in the history of the index in the 60 years this has been happening. Okay? And understand, here is Margaret Brennan having to acknowledge this with Dr. Oz yesterday, clip 12.
2: Are we going to see a further drop in drug prices? And if so, where, how much, who's going to benefit?
10: Well, I think drug prices are going to continue to drop. This is just what the doctor ordered. To be clear, this is the number one issue that Americans fear about healthcare costs because it comes out of their pocket. So let's put this in context. If you're sitting at home right now and you go to a drugstore because a doctor prescribed a medication, especially a branded product that might change your life for the better, hopefully, one in three times, roughly, you will leave empty-handed because you can't afford the medication. Now, when you see drug prices drop as fast as they have over the past year, the fastest drop we've had in 63 years, mm-hmm. and it's accelerating, which is why I'm confident that it's going to continue.
1: Okay, and that is, again, Dr. Oz telling you that the decline in drug prices is going to continue and put more money in the pockets of seniors. Well, we're moving on now. We're moving on now. And it's like the most simple thing in the world, okay? We have an America First president again. And a lot of the previous presidents were globalists. They were tied to this dogma that in order for us to succeed into the coming century, we had to farm out our wealth. We had to engage in all of these stupid, symbolic, non-binding climate treaties that would continue, okay, to see us attempt to reduce emissions in ways that harmed our economy while countries like China continued to open coal plants and outpollute the rest of us by 5-1. I mean, that's something Trump was harping about when he wasn't even in president yet.
11: We have people in Washington that don't know what they're doing.
1: Okay, that was Trump running in 2016. We have people in Washington that don't know what they're doing. No matter what the media tells you right now, we actually have people in Washington that do. Okay, that's why kids are in a position to start accumulating generational wealth. And again, if your kid wasn't born in that window, it does not matter. If your kid's 4, if your kid's 5, if your kid's 20, if your kid's 30, there's no bad time to start saving for the future and letting compound interest go to work. I grew up not having this conversation. Okay, middle class family, a lot of cops. My mom sold real estate. Everybody did fine. We were just taught to bust our asses and make something nice because we lived in America and we could. That's pretty much what we were taught, is self-reliance and the importance of family and having an infrastructure around you that modeled good behavior and empathy, but had a lot of ambition to go out and have fun and make a life. And the point is, everybody who believes in that sort of thing is in a better position today than they probably have been in 50 years in this country, because you have a guy out there that's fighting on behalf of you, the American citizen. The media is not going to tell you that. Okay, you're not going to hear that from liberals running for office. Gavin Newsom with that rare praise for the Trump account, because he realizes you're a buffoon if you tried to deny people this opportunity. Are there Democrats out there that are going to do that? Yes. They're going to say, like, somehow the Trump accounts benefit his family. I don't know. I have no idea. I don't know what the angle is, but the angle is coming. Why? Because if it's good for you and it's good for Trump, it's bad for them. Okay, so you'll watch tariff coverage all week, but what is going to end? Okay, it's going to end with our economy being better and American workers being more valued than they ever have been, because that's the one unique thing about this guy. He is fighting for the country no matter what the media gives him credit for.
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15: Tuesday looks mostly sunny, high of 79. I'm Chief Meteorologist Austin Chaney for WHIO.
1: There it is, Fox Across America with Jimmy Fallon, yucking it up on a Monday. Larry Trump is on the show today. That's a big damn deal. Danny Polishuk going to be here as well because he is a Canadian, and it is not looking good up in Canada if this trade war doesn't get straightened out right quick. And, of course, more to say on the Freedom 250 that went down yesterday in D.C. Larry Trump was there. We're going to talk about it because I just, listen, I grew up in the 80s. Ronald Reagan was the president. We all loved America. There were national victories. There were national moments of heartbreak because we were all sharing the same common culture. Everyone in the 80s watched Johnny Carson. Everybody in the 80s watched The Cosby Show. Everybody in the 80s saw the Bears do the Super Bowl shuffle. They were getting into MTV because it had just come of age. So they were hanging out with Michael Jackson until they realized that that rhinestone glove was to hide the fingerprints on the kids.
24: It's totally false.
1: But the point is, okay, when the Challenger exploded, we grieved nationally. You know, when America achieved great things, we celebrated just the same. How many of those big-time Olympians became, you know, iconic figures, like the Mary Lou Rettons of the world? You know, there was something called common culture. And civic pride was something we all bought into because we were still in on the joke. We weren't that far removed from defeating the Nazis and restoring order in the world. And a lot of the people who defeated those Nazis were our grandparents. And so we took so much pride in their accomplishments. It is crazy to think a generation later, we're being called Nazis while the Democrats are nominating people who want to eliminate the Jewish population. It is such a dumb time to be alive. But it makes for great radio. I'm going to play you a clip in the next segment. I have this theory. I always say, well, we're living in the death of shame. People don't know shame anymore, and we need to bring it back. But I think bigger than the death of shame is just an utter lack of self-awareness. There are so many people saying psychotic things that completely discredit their entire being, yet they don't know anymore because their phone has been carefully curated to tell them they're the best. It shows them the videos they like, the people who agree with their comments. Everything about you is awesome. But when you put down your phone and you go out to the real world, these people find out the truth.
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2: Fox News, I'm Tom Graham. President Trump's effort to restrict mail-in voting is back on again, at least for now.
7: The U.S. Supreme Court is letting an executive order on mail-in voting move forward without deciding at this point whether any implementation of the order would be legal. More than 20 Democrat-led states and D.C. have argued the executive order infringes on their constitutional right to administer elections.
2: That's Fox's Lisa Brady. Crews fighting a fast-moving wildfire near Reno, Nevada. Tens of thousands ordered or asked to evacuate.
8: Truckee Meadows Fire District Chief Richard Edwards revealing the Hawk Fire northwest of Reno is more than 15,000 acres and 27% contained. Crews are canvassing areas impacted by the inferno, which ignited Saturday.
9: They did discover 32 destroyed homes.
8: Officials say they know the fire was human-caused.
2: Fox's Kristen Goodwin. 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
10: Tuesday looks mostly sunny, high of 79. I'm Chief Meteorologist Austin Chaney for WHIO.
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12: Taking a look across the Miami Valley, there are no accidents on your highways this evening, and they're all moving at posted speeds. I'm Grayson Zellick, WHIO Triple Team Traffic.
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0: that is Fox Across America with Jimmy Failla back in New York for the full week. But I have to take Lincoln to college on Friday. The Link Man heading up to do some school stuff. And as you'd imagine, a heavy time in our house. We talked about it at great length on Fox News Saturday night. Lincoln was on the show. And, you know, Jenny and I are in a, we're in a spot. They're going to be on the show with me this Wednesday. They are hosting the entire show this Wednesday. We're going to give the Link Man a radio send-off. You're all going to be welcome to call in, share any college advice you have, any empty nest tips that Jenny might want or need or benefit from having. I'm going to be on the road doing a lot of comedy. I'm going to try to bring Jenny to a lot of those shows, you know, given, you know, depending on what her schedule is and stuff like that. But for our family, we have very much lived our lives publicly on this show. It launched March 9th, 2020. And of course, we went into COVID lockdown 5 days later. So for the first full year of this show, I had Jenny and Lincoln on constantly because they were my only in-studio guests. So a lot of you got to know them, and they got so much repetition on radio that they were just naturally very good on TV, and they've become like regulars on my TV show. And people think it's cute because it's wholesome and my family's on, and they think we're doing like a really wholesome feel-good show.
1: Not even close!
0: Dude, we say some of the most insane, there were like 9 jokes that were in Saturday night's monologue that I was like, can you even say this on TV? But you can, because adults know the difference between comedy and a hate crime.
2: He knows what he's talking about.
0: That's something I explained at the top of a lot of my stand-up shows, is I love going out to meet you guys live and say a lot of things to you that for decency reasons I would never say on TV, but I can say them to you live. And September 12th, we're down in Fayetteville, Arkansas. You will hear some unspeakable things. If you're going to be in Reading, Pennsylvania, okay, if you're the following week, yes, you will hear some unspeakable things. All of those tickets and every fall date we've added, Clearwater, Florida, Richmond, Virginia, Santa Rosa, California, Oklahoma City, Concord, New Hampshire, Grand Junction, Colorado, Colorado Springs, Colorado. What do they all have in common? They're all on sale right now at foxacrossamerica.com. Okay, before we went to break, I was pretty upfront with you about the fact that I think people have lost any and all self-awareness. And it's, you know, beyond shame. There's like, when I say we're living in the death of shame, it's, you know, it's a phrase I attribute to politicians who exhibit certain behaviors. Like, let me give you the example. On the Democratic side, it's a guy, Ro Khanna. If you're not familiar with Ro Khanna, he made $165 million last year in stock trades. $165 million. But what does he do every day? He goes on TV and tells you we have to eat the rich.
3: What a fraud!
0: It's no different than like a Bernie Sanders, who tells you the problem in this country is income inequality as he tries to accumulate as many millions of dollars as he possibly can.
3: What a fraud!
0: Again, no one concerned about income inequality is flying around on a private jet like Bernie Sanders. They'd be flying coach like you and me, okay? Or whatever the hell else we're flying commercially these days. But the point is, okay, people who are willing to go on TV and call for something they don't even remotely support embodying, to me, is shameful. Just the same as the willingness of people to lie to your face with utter confidence is shameful. How many times have I played you this dopey Joe Scarborough clip? Where, remember the context of this clip. Joe Biden was forced off the 2024 presidential ticket because people knew his elevator didn't go all the way to the top floor. He was having cognitive issues.
4: You know, the rapidly rising
0: Okay, that was Joe Biden. Okay, and understand this. Okay, we knew that for 4 years. Why did we know it for 4 years? Because the people who were covering him, honestly, were watching him glitch out on the world stage, okay? Do you? I mean,
5: we hold these truths to be self-evident. All men and women created by, go, you know the thing.
0: Okay, and we were watching this for 4 years.
5: I laid an effective strategy to mobilize true international effort to pressure.
0: Okay, and understand, that was a reality we all dealt with. But on the MSNBC side of town, as they were continuing to human shield his cognitive decline, it is a known fact that Joe Biden wasn't chairing his own cabinet meetings 1 year into his presidency.
6: That can't be good.
0: So they were having, you know, Trump hosts these cabinet meetings where they're on live TV for 3 hours. He lets every camera in the room. Everybody speaks. He talks. He riffs. He tells jokes. They insult each other. They hang out. He's doing that for 3 hours on live TV. Joe Biden wasn't even running his own TV, his own meetings behind closed doors. Yet people went on TV for 4 years being like, oh, he's sharp as a tack.
3: If you like Biden so much, name three of his complete sentences.
0: Nobody could. And you think of guys like Jake Tapper, who Jake Tapper, when Biden was forced off the presidential ticket, wrote a book about the cover-up of his cognitive decline. Except there's one small problem. Jake Tapper was one of the leading forces of that cover-up. Lara Trump, presidential daughter-in-law, going to be on in the next hour of the show. She's in one of the most viral clips ever, where she's calling out Joe Biden's cognitive decline, and Jake Tapper's going, "You're not a doctor. You don't know that. He seems fine to reasonable people." And then the minute Biden's forced off the ticket, Jake Tapper writes a book about the media's effort to cover this up. I mean,
1: you ought to be ashamed of yourself.
0: Okay, and that is, again, you ought to be ashamed of yourself. That's Steve Harvey. But is anybody in the Democratic Party ashamed of themselves?
6: The answer would be no.
0: The answer would be no. People don't feel shame. Okay, which is why when Joe Scarborough went on TV and said this clip that I've played you 1,000 times, understand that we were hours away from Joe Biden glitching out so bad they forced him off the ticket. But here is Joe Scarborough on TV talking down to you as if you're the idiot for even daring to question this man's cognitive abilities.
7: Start your tape right now because I'm about to tell you the truth. And F you if you can't handle the truth. This version of Biden, intellectually, analytically, is the best Biden ever. Not a close second. And I've known him for years. The Brzezinskis have known him for 50 years. If it weren't the truth, I wouldn't say it.
8: You're either crooked or you're stupid.
0: Joe Scarborough is crooked and stupid. Because if you remember, after 4 years of calling Donald Trump Hitler, when Trump won this past election, Joe Scarborough showed up to Mar-a-Lago looking for a play date with Hitler. Hey, can we be nice? Now that you won, you're back in office. I think we could do this a different way. And Trump told him no. But that is amazing that he and Mika spent all of that time calling Trump an existential threat to our democracy, then showed up to his house hoping they could get him back on their show, make amends, and by default, bump their ratings up. But it didn't happen for them, which I think is one of the funniest things ever. That being said, Joe Scarborough is now back to doing what he does best on that side of the media aisle, which is running full propaganda into the camera lens about how we're all under attack. We're all going to die. Okay. No different than he did with the Nazi stuff. Remember this. Okay. Donald Trump won the 2024 election and Joe Scarborough asked him to be friends after saying this.
7: When is the time to sound the alarm? When is the time to start saying, well, does this look like Germany in 1932?
9: Increasingly.
0: So when is the time? Does this look like Germany? Okay, that was Joe Scarborough. This guy's a Nazi. And then he showed up to the Nazi's house asking to make friends. Then the Nazi blew him off. So now he's back to saying Trump's trying to tear down our institutions brick by brick. Obviously not true, as I said earlier. Not only does this amount to us living in the death of shame, but it speaks to having to someone who has no self-awareness. Why is this the case, Jimmy? Okay, listen to this clip, and I'll tell you the biggest problem that traditional media personalities have with Donald Trump's relevancy. Clip 9.
7: What they're doing with the post office, using the post office to do unconstitutional things with the midterm elections, taking it from the state's power and giving it to the executive branch, which is not in the Constitution. It's unconstitutional. You see what's happened at the DOD. You see what's happened at the Justice Department. You see what's happened at the National Institutes of Health. All of these institutions that have been built up to protect Americans and to extend American power and safety across the globe, being torn down brick by brick, piece by piece, by this Trump administration. And the question people have is, are we going to survive? Are we going to be able to rebuild this 2 years from now?
10: That was absolutely dreadful.
0: Are we even going to survive? We've had no illegal border crossings for the first time in the history of this country. What does that mean? It means less fentanyl's coming in to kill us. It means the value of American labor is increasing. It means less kids are getting sex trafficked by coyotes. Hardly the deterioration of our country. Prescription drug prices have fallen, as I said earlier, at the largest recorded rate in the history of the country. Kids now have Trump accounts, which will allow them to accumulate $1 million by the age of 50 if they do nothing but not touch it. Okay, understand what a good time it is to be American. wages outpassing inflation for the first time since in 50 years, 50 plus years. So you understand when a guy like Joe Scarborough goes on TV and goes, I don't even know if we're going to survive. Okay, the same guy who says America's finished is the same guy that said Donald Trump was just getting started. Joe Biden was just getting started. America's finished. But again, Joe Biden's just getting started. I'll play it again.
6: Start your tape right now because I'm about to tell you the truth. And F you if you can't handle the truth. This version of Biden, intellectually, analytically, is the best Biden ever. Not a close second. And I've known him for years. The Brzezinskis have known him for 50 years. If it weren't the truth, I wouldn't say it.
0: Joe Scarborough said those things moments before Joe Biden was forced out of the race.
9: I don't remember that ever happening.
0: But again, that's why you need to qualify every piece of analysis that comes out of his mouth pertaining to Donald Trump. Okay, this is a real thing in the media. I work in the media. Okay, I don't consider myself an exception to the phrase media. I have a TV show and a radio show on the biggest media platform in the country. I'm not an idiot. I mean, I am an idiot, but I'm self-aware idiot. Like, I know I'm wearing a members-only jacket right now if you're watching me on Fox One or you're watching me on Fox Nation. And yes, I might be the only member left, the only guy still wearing a members-only jacket. This is the jacket of the year, and the year is 1986. But the point is, I am self-aware enough to know how ridiculous certain phrases sound. And the people like Joe Scarborough are no different than the people like Howard Stern. It doesn't matter what their lane in the media is. One guy used to be a shock jock, the king of all media. He obviously became such a grievance-oriented diva and sold out to the elitists that he made his fame from mocking. Okay, Howard Stern is not a king of all media. He is the Prince Harry of all media. And he keeps firing the little people. I keep reading these articles, horrible articles about these firing staffers. Dude, you make $50 million a year, okay? The idea that somebody else who might be making $75,000 or $100,000 a year, money a family desperately probably needs to make things work, have to get laid off because Howard needs a new hair clip and his wife needs to adopt another 200 cats. I mean, I think it's all good and well, but these employees aren't really cutting into your bottom line, except you just hate little people now. But the point is, whether it's Howard, whether it's Scarborough, they're used to living in a media ecosystem where they are the most important people in the universe. And Donald Trump is so omnipotently famous everywhere on this planet. There are islands, okay, where people don't have technology and walk around in loincloths and they know who Donald Trump is. Okay, that is a statement of fact. Everyone on the planet of Earth knows who Donald Trump is. They don't know who Howard Stern is. They don't know who Joe Scarborough is. And the truth is, the media is not used to being as irrelevant as it is. And the only way they can coexist with that reality around the little people they despise is to diminish Donald Trump's relevance. They got to call him Hitler because that means he didn't really earn this. This is actually some devious scumbag move. They've got to say he colluded with Russia because that means he's not even legitimate. He's just a puppet that doesn't even know it. He's too stupid to realize it. Okay, obviously none of that is true. The country's achieving great things while they sit around and process their emotions as if they are facts. And if it's something that associates with Donald Trump in a good way, it immediately needs to be discredited. Because otherwise they have to exist in a reality that the bad man did something good. And that's where the Scarborough thing comes in. It's no different than the Stern thing. I'm going to play you a Howard Stern clip in the next segment. And it is, wow. Do you remember when AOC was talking about Woke One and how crazy things had gotten during Woke One? Okay, they aren't any less crazy in Woke Two, if we're going to be honest with one another. But when you realize just how entitled people felt to treat their emotions toward Trump supporters as facts and how embarrassingly wrong they were, and the fact that there was never no comeuppance for like, hey, you guys were wrong on Russian collusion. Hey, you guys were wrong on the vaccine. Hey, you guys were wrong on Ukrainian impeachment. Okay, you're wrong on so many different things. The Mar-a-Lago raid. I mean, how many different public points of interest where the Democrats were all the way wrong, but were adamant about firing you from your job because they insisted they were right. And there's never been a slam the brakes moment where we as a society just look out at the Democrats for some of the positions they took and just ask like a serious question of like, you know, hey, you guys, I know you said defund the police.
11: What the hell were you thinking?
0: When we come back, I will prove that they weren't thinking at all.
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1: Here's a look at what's happening around the Miami Valley this week. 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ZZ Top's going to be in concert. 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
2: Tuesday looks mostly sunny, high of 79. I'm Chief Meteorologist Austin Chaney for WHIO.
0: America with Jimmy Failla. Lara Trump joining us in the very next hour. We got a lot to get to, including some of your calls, texts, tweets. But you want to talk about a death of shame. I want to play you a Howard Stern clip that came across my feed this morning. It takes place during the vaccine era when they were all trashing Novak Djokovic for refusing to get the vaccine. Never mind that he had natural immunity. Never mind that the vaccine mandate turned out to be bogus because it didn't block transmission the way they told us it was going to.
3: That's true. That is true.
0: Because anti-vax was considered right wing, every liberal, including Howard Stern, felt entitled to take this dismissive approach towards anybody who dissented with them. Clip 13.
4: That nut. Name is Djokovic. I don't even Djokovic. The Joker. I call him the Joker. What a
5: else, Howard. You didn't
4: call they do? Do they really? The first I heard of this guy is that he doesn't want to get his vaccine and he's running around. Nobody's clear what it's that. They should throw him right the out of tennis. That's it.
5: His is that he had COVID at the very beginning of COVID. He got
4: and who knows? He could be lying.
5: No, he actually did have it and had to sit out some games. And his wife got it as well. But that was a long, long time ago. No one knows his...
4: He's a

0: and stupidity.
1: And was that based on any scientific evidence whatsoever? Has Howard Stern ever acknowledged that vaccinated people not only got COVID, but they died from it? No, and that's the bigger point. We're living in this world now where people just keep on lying because it's easier to keep lying than it is to admit you were wrong and you got conned. But it's one of the reasons my job has become as fun as it is we've never had a greater amount of stupid people in the news who think they're the smart ones.
2: You can't handle the truth.
1: I can, but God help them if they ever run into it somewhere. That would be funny to watch. Lara Trump, coming up next.
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13: I'm Lee Silicera, Fox News. The president's effort to restrict mail-in voting is back on again, at least for now.
14: The U.S. Supreme Court is letting an executive order on mail-in voting move forward without deciding at this point whether any implementation of the order would be legal. Instead, the court rules that an injunction should be lifted while the government appeals procedural rulings over states lacking standing to challenge the Trump order. More than 20 Democrat-led states and D.C. have argued the executive order infringes on their constitutional right to administer elections. However, there's more than one ongoing court fight, and the Supreme Court's ruling appears to leave the door open for more challenges, with time running out for any changes in mail-in voting ahead of the midterm elections.
13: Fox's Lisa Brady. The court's 3 liberal-leading justices dissented. New York Attorney General Letitia James calls the ruling a painful setback, but not the final word. Stepping up the pressure on Iran, Treasury Secretary Scott Bessent says countries that do business with Tehran are being put on notice and could face sanctions.
15: Our objective is to
0: sever every economic lifeline that sustains this tyrannical regime.
13: Bessent saying no country should expect to enjoy the rewards of our system while helping those who seek to destroy it. The announcement coming just days after President Trump promised what he called an economic D-Day for Iran. The so-called Hawk fire that's burning in the Sierra Nevada foothills near Reno has destroyed more than 30 homes. It's about 27% contained.
15: We do know that the fire was human caused. We do not know if it was intended.

0: intentional or unintentional. And so the investigators are still working through that right now. More than likely, this fire will be classified as undetermined.
1: Truckee Meadows Fire Chief Richard Edwards, about 63,000 people have been forced from their homes. Fire crews say hot, dry conditions have made the fire difficult to fight. 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
2: Tuesday looks mostly sunny, high of 79. I'm Chief Meteorologist Austin Chaney for WHIO.
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4: Taking a look across the Miami Valley, there are no accidents on your highways this evening, and they're all moving at posted speeds. I'm Grayson Zellick, WHIO Triple Team Traffic.
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6: 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They deserve love, comfort, and hope. That's exactly what happens every day at Bridget's Path in Kettering. As Ohio's first newborn recovery center, Bridget's Path provides around-the-clock care in a home-like setting for infants experiencing withdrawals, while also helping parents find the support and resources they need to build a better future together. Since opening its doors, they've helped hundreds of babies and families begin a new chapter filled with grace, compassion, and healing. In a world where it's easy to focus on problems, folks, this is a good thing. So to Bridget's Path and all the wonderful volunteers that are doing God's work, your good news for Dayton.
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1: Oh, you're damn right it is. And we are fired up in this hour because Lara Trump coming by Fox Across America. She was at the big Freedom 250 race yesterday in D.C. She's going to tell us all about it, as well as, I got to be honest, a stampede of stupidity coming from our friends on the left side of the aisle. 888-788-9910 if you want a piece of the action. We are not here to cast aspersions on people who don't vote the same way we do. This is a good old-fashioned talk show. Every single one of you is welcome, okay?
2: I don't care where you come from. I don't care what color you are. I don't care how smart you are. I don't care how dumb you are.
1: No, ma'am, okay? But we are going to dish out some tough love along the way. If you're stupid, we're supposed to tell you you're stupid. Why? So you stop being stupid.
3: Bingo, man. Bingo.
1: Just the same, we'll call ourselves out just a plenty, because here's a newsflash. I am not exactly giving a valedictorian speech anytime soon on this program.
3: My hobbies are fast cars and fast women.
1: But the point is, we're a pretty good hang. So 888-788-9910, you know the deal. You can be a Republican, you can be a Democrat, just don't be a bang. Back in action. Fired up for Lara Trump. She's got a lot happening right now that I'm excited to get to. Because Lara, as you know, married to Eric Trump. Obviously, her more relevant fun fact is that she's my lead-in on Fox News on Saturday nights. Lara hosts My View with Lara Trump at 9 p.m. Eastern. And then I come home and come on and do Fox News Saturday night at 10 p.m. Eastern. And then the network usually issues an apology at 11 p.m. Eastern. That's usually how it goes down. But as we get underway in this hour, something I thought was so funny. We've spent so much time talking about socialism and the fact that it's rising in popularity in the Democratic Party. Now, a lot of Democrats are trying to do the, oh, well, it's a big tent. It's a big tent. And, you know, they're trying to justify this as, well, yeah, I understand, you know, you don't like all the views of the socialists, but we're all going to die because of Donald Trump. The world's going to end. So we're going to need some unconventional characters to turn this around. That's what they're saying. And I got to be honest, it's embarrassing. Because they're doing so to justify the behavior of people who are saying, you know, things like death to America and we deserve 9/11. Okay, obviously these losers that pal around with Hassan Piker, who's also a loser. I don't devote a lot of time to him on this show. Hassan Piker is what happens when rich people don't allow the nanny to spank their kids. Okay, that's what happens. The guy lives in a $3 million home out in Los Angeles and runs around the country lecturing other white rich kids about income inequality. It's really embarrassing stuff because they are the heirs to spectacular capitalism. Yet they want you to believe it's bad, which makes them righteous and virtuous, despite the fact that they're not willing to sever ties with any of those capitalistic achievements that their parents have actually accumulated.
4: Bingo.
1: Which by default makes them all a fraud. But as we get underway in this hour, the fact that the socialists are rising in number has gotten a lot of Democrats to take notice and figure out how they can surf off the wave. They obviously want the money that's coming from the far left wing of the party. They obviously want whatever goodwill they can get along the way because they don't want to get eaten by the thing. Because right now, as we sit here, if you're looking at the prediction market odds, AOC is now the favorite to be the Democrat president in 2028.
5: AOC is a dope.
1: But you know who was right when he was talking to you last June about the New York City's mayor's race? I was. Do you remember when I said to you, I said, hey, I know none of you care about who the New York City mayor is, but I want you to understand that the reason this matters is because if socialism wins in New York and it proves electable, that makes AOC the Democratic front runner in 2028.
4: You have a good eye, my man.
1: And I said that why? I said because if Mamdani wins, if the socialist money that gets him over the top in a low turnout mayor's race wins, it's the win that matters. Okay, meaning every single socialist dollar, communist dollar, death to America, dark money dollar is going to come roaring in if somebody like Mamdani wins and gets one socialist on the map. And wouldn't you know it, who is dominating the fundraising this quarter in the Democratic Party? The socialists. And I flat told you, man, I said, you got to understand, I don't know anything. I can't quote legislature. Most of you know more about politics than I do, but I spent most of my time driving a taxi, and I am so good at reading the universe and understanding human instinct because it's my only real life skill. okay, as I've talked to so many different people from such a diverse background of jobs and ethnicities, and I mean, anything you can, when it comes to diverse background, literally any hobby, musical preference, the way they look, the way they smell, what they sound like, what they're attracted to, I have seen a lot of things in the back of a New York City taxi that nobody should have to see anywhere in this lifetime.
4: I think he's got a point.
1: Yeah, lost a lot of good men out there. But the point is, when it comes to reading politics, you know, there's the old Bob Dylan line, you don't need to be a weatherman to know which way the wind blows. Okay, politicians realize where the money's coming from and quickly align with whatever those sentiments happen to be.
6: It costs a lot of money to run for political office.
1: So here is Chris Van Hollen. Chris Van Hollen is a loser with no self-respect. Chris Van Hollen, if you remember, and you might not know a hell of a whole lot about him, Chris Van Hollen was the congressman who went down to El Salvador and had a margarita photo op with Kilmar Abrigo Garcia, the guy who was deported from this country after being outed as a noted human trafficker, someone who had a deportation order enforced against him after his own wife filed a restraining order. And if you remember, the media called him a Maryland man. And that was the big divide last September. They were calling him a Maryland man, as if ICE just showed up to a Baltimore Ravens game and took any random dad out of Section 219 and kicked him out of the country. A Maryland man. He was just minding his business in Maryland, having a nice Maryland life. He was a human trafficker who beat up his wife and was known to be in a South American street gang. They had a deportation order against him for violent crimes he had committed outside the country. Chris Van Hollen was the guy who went to bat for Abrigo Garcia, flew down to El Salvador, made all of those attempts to break into the migrant detention centers, as did all of those other nutbags like Padilla out in California. And why did they do that? Because they had decided that sticking up for illegal immigrants was a winning issue for them. Okay, lo and behold, it hasn't quite worked out that way. Okay, the paid protests against ICE, the organized chaos that got Renee Good killed and Alex Peretti killed. Okay, sadly, you don't see as much of that these days. Why? Because a lot of the USAID money went away. A lot of the NGO money went away. And people don't organically feel that ICE is the devil. Yeah, there are people being paid to say they are. Yeah, there are celebrities who don't know any better that are out there yelling and screaming that ICE is the Gestapo, which is such an insult to anybody who was ever harmed by actual Nazis. But the reality is the polling is with Trump when it comes to deportations because people supported it when Barack Obama did it. Barack Obama deported more people than any president in history, and he used ICE to do it. Was anybody barricading themselves to ICE detention facilities like Chris Van Hollen was under Donald Trump? The answer
7: would be no.
1: The answer would be no. Okay, this is all opportunism. There was money coming in the Democratic Party for mass migration. There's always going to be to some extent because the more migrants you have, the more government dependency you have. And the more government dependency you have, the more money that's going to come your way for those programs that you can ultimately use on yourself.
8: We're paying in cash.
1: Every one of these big government NGOs that they wanted to kill Elon Musk for dogeing was funneling money through Democratic super PACs right back to the very Democrats who were approving these programs. That is a statement of fact. Chris Van Hollen, just the same, thought he was going to become a viable guy by going out there and shilling and pandering to illegal immigrants over American citizens. This is why he was doing what he did. And here he is now telling you, okay, that the socialists actually have a home in the DNC. Why is he doing that? Because, again, you don't need to be a weatherman to know which way the wind blows. He knows you need to be on their side if you want money in politics. Clip three.
9: Do you think the Democratic Socialists have a place in the Democratic Party, Senator?
10: Yes, they do, as part of the debate. And in this upcoming election, candidates can be very clear about where they strongly disagree with the DSA, which is probably on most issues. But they can also talk about their own plans. So, you know, I'm not afraid of debate. I think that those in the Democratic Party who are afraid of a healthy debate are missing the point because voters, including Democratic voters, they don't want to simply return to the pre-Trump status quo.
1: Okay. So what is he really trying to say? I don't want to get in the way of this thing because they've got all the cash. Okay. And why is he concerned about that? Oh, yeah. He goes on to admit he wants to run for president in 2028. Clip four.
10: I've been kicking the tires as I look at 2028 because I don't think the Democratic Party has answered the call about how we're going to make sure we have an economy that really does work for everybody, especially working people.
9: You've been kicking the tires on 2028, meaning you're thinking about running for president in 2028?
10: I'm kicking the tires, meaning I've been to New Hampshire. I was invited to go there. I was invited to go out to Iowa last summer. I think there's a great deal of churning within the Democratic Party, and I support that. As I said, I think we need this healthy debate because I don't think Democrats have put forward a clear alternative to the Trump administration.
1: Wow. So he thinks he could run for president in 2028.
4: Are you stupid or something?
1: And he's basing that on his own mischaracterization of what Trump stands for. Okay, because that's everything the Democrats do in this modern moment. Tell your voters something wildly untrue and promise to fix it. Do you remember the battle for the soul of our nation? Because Trump didn't condemn neo-Nazis and white nationalists, the fine people hoax. Do you remember?
7: In spirit, he's with what he calls the fine people among the ranks of the Nazis.
11: Very fine people on both sides during Charlottesville.
12: Him saying there's some fine people among neo-Nazis.
13: The president of the United States said the people, there were some very fine people.
1: Okay, that's, he said there were the fine people. He didn't condemn the neo-Nazis and the white nationalists.
14: And you had people, and I'm not talking about the neo-Nazis and the white nationalists, because they should be condemned totally.
1: Imagine that, okay? But did anybody in the media ever represent that statement of fact? But that's what the Democrats do, okay? Trump, he colluded with Russia. If you elect us, we'll have an American president. Vladimir Putin won't be in charge.
14: It was made up by these sick people.
1: That's actually what they do, and it's hard. I got a lot of good Democrat friends that are actually good people, you know, and they're not all like those Trump deranged idiots who just can't process conversation without steering it towards something negative about Donald Trump. That is a great percentage of the media. That is a great percentage of the Democrat electorate. But there's this other percentage that are just reasonable people that are responding to what they think is an honest take on the state of life here in this America. And they hear socialism because socialists are promising to do something. The Democrats have promised to do nothing but fight pretend battles. We'll stop Russian collusion, pretend battle. We'll bring down the guy who didn't condemn the neo-Nazis and the white nationalists, pretend battle. Do you understand? The democracy's on the ballot. Pretend battle, because they're the ones fighting against voter ID. They're the ones who arrested their political opponent, Donald Trump. Okay, that's the point. So there's a lot of voters out there that aren't being served by current Democrat leadership. They vote Democrats, their parents voted Democrat, and they want to feel good about themselves, which is why they gravitate towards all the stupid causes. Climate change is a stupid cause. Nobody has any data to support the fact that man is contributing to a change in the weather. And if they did, everybody telling you about climate change would stop flying private jets immediately and move into like small one-bedroom houses instead of the sprawling mansions that they have. Okay, but the point is, there's a lot of people out there that have watched this last 10 years of politics transpire that don't feel served by either party because they genuinely don't like Trump. They might see through a lot of the establishment politicians because believe me, Republican Party is a lot of garbage. Okay, and they don't really feel represented by anybody. That's where the socialists are filling the void. They're at least showing up and saying things like income inequality while they sit in mansions that their parents bought for them. Okay, I understand that they're, you know, as hypocritical and as ridiculous as anything they're running against, but the average person might not. Okay, when you see somebody like Chris Van Hollen come along just trying to game this wave of stupidity, okay, he is being as opportunistic as everybody else out there. Is he a lying sociopath? Yes. Did he embarrass himself for shielding for illegal immigrant gang members over American citizens? Yes. But does that rule him out of the modern Democratic Party and any chance at upward mobility? No.
0: It's Jimmy Failla.
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31: Tuesday looks mostly sunny, high of 79. I'm Chief Meteorologist Austin Chaney for WHIO.
1: I don't think there's anything I've ever told this audience that I was more excited to tell you than a story that just went live on Variety moments ago. Our good friend, someone who was a guest on the very first day we launched this show, has just been named the new co-host of The Five. I am talking about Emily Campagno, who is now sitting in on The Five 5 days a week. You talk about a good win for good people. There is not a higher caliber of human being on this earth than Emily Campagna. Like, that is a real thing. She's the coolest person I know. Obviously, a lot of my dirtbag friends are infatuated with her. And by that, I mean their wives. Everybody loves Emily. She's like the Raymond of cable news. You know, they say everybody loves Raymond. It is physically impossible to not love Emily Campagna. She's like a wildly generous spirit. She's profoundly intelligent. She's really funny. And yes, she probably texts me that I am a fat a little too much for the average person, but I can take it because we're both Sicilian and we dish out a lot of tough love when we're on the air and off the air. She's a great friend to Jenny. She's kind of like a drunk aunt to Lincoln. And she is now the co-host 5 days a week on the 5.

0: Oh, girl, that is a huge win for the American people. If you follow Emily on social media at Real Emily Campagno on Instagram, shoot her a congratulatory message. If you follow her on Twitter, congratulate her over there. But take a minute, wherever this happens, to find you and renew your faith in America, because this is such an amazing American story. Emily is a person who did everything the right way, and she won in the end, because there's no bigger job you can get in media than being on The Five. It's the highest rated show in all of cable news, okay? It's tremendous. And the fact that she is now occupying a piece of that real estate is a testament to a lot of hard work. This girl started at Fox when she lived out in Seattle and was flying back and forth cross country every single week as an unpaid guest, because you got to get on the air and make a case for yourself before you get hired. Okay, and then she became a contributor and bounced around back and forth across the country for another 3 or 4 years before she got put on Outnumbered. And then she was hosting Outnumbered, you know, 5 days a week for a number of years, till that seat opened up when Donald Trump made Judge Jeanine the Attorney General. They've been rotating and letting other hosts fill in that fifth chair for the better part of about a year and a half, until they finally made the decision to give Emily, our cable news rescue dog, a forever home. So congratulations to Emily Campagno, and congratulations to America, a place where the good people can still win.
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4: Fox News, I'm Tom Regani. Thousands of people have been forced to evacuate their homes in Nevada after a fire broke out over the weekend, injuring at least 7 people and destroying over 20 homes. Truckee Meadows Fire Chief Richard Edwards.
5: The fire is a little over 15,000 acres right now, but I am happy to announce that right now the fire is at 27% containment.
4: Officials did confirm the fire was human caused, but don't know if it was intentional. President Trump's effort to restrict mail-in voting is back on again for now.
6: The U.S. Supreme Court is letting an executive order on mail-in voting move forward without deciding at this point whether any implementation of the order would be legal. Instead, the court rules that an injunction should be lifted while the government appeals procedural rulings over states lacking standing to challenge the Trump order.
4: That's Fox's Lisa Brady. 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
7: Tuesday looks mostly sunny, high of 79. I'm Chief Meteorologist Austin Chaney for WHIO.
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9: Taking a look across the Miami Valley, there are no accidents on your highways this evening, and they're all moving at posted speeds. I'm Grayson Zellick, WHIO Triple Team Traffic.
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0: 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Lara Trump is back to make my case of the Mondays even more Mondayer. Hey, girl.
1: I mean, they really wanted to put you through it. We wanted to start this week off incredibly tough. It can only get better from here, Jimmy.
0: Talk about a baptism by fire. Holy hell. Why not book a live broadcast from a volcano, Mikey? I'm kidding. Good to see you.
1: Oh,
0: good to see you.
1: It's great to see you. Great to be with you. I wish I were in person, but this is how we got to do it sometimes.
0: Well, in my Q&A, I was doing, at the end of my stand-up show, right? You do like an hour stand-up, then you take like 20 minutes of Fox News questions, and then you tell them like three of the dirtiest jokes they've ever heard and leave. That's pretty much how my live show works. And someone waited until the meet and greet. They had a question, for real. So at the end of the meet and greet, someone who's been listening to the show named from day one, okay? You were a day one guest on this show.
1: I sure was. Yeah, don't forget it either.
0: No, it matters. I know we're still paying the royalties on that. What a pain in the ass. I kid. But actually, someone asked me if you were cool. They go, Lara Trump's always cool on your show. She's always cool on her show. Like, is she cool?
1: And you were like, no, she's not.
0: No, she's a total loser. Listen to me. I actually said, like, no, you can't. Cool is the one thing that can't be faked. You know what I'm saying? Like, nice can be faked. If someone can be really nice on the air, and the minute they go to commercial, they throw a stapler at your head. We've seen that, okay?
1: We've seen it happen.
0: Sometimes at us. But to actually be cool, that has to be a default position. So I complimented you.
1: I appreciate that. I appreciate that.
0: I did the right thing, and I still haven't gotten the Venmo from you, so I'll be waiting.
1: It's, you know what? My account, they banned my account for right now. It's a long story, but I'll get it to you. Don't worry. I'll zell you.
0: I love that. Were you at the race yesterday?
1: I sure was at the race. What a time.
0: That was so
1: rad. Washington, D.C. I had no idea how much went into preparing for this. Anyone who was there, I mean, it was literally the whole of Washington, D.C. was shut down. You couldn't go anywhere. And these cars, I thought they were going fast initially. My husband was like, no, they haven't even started the race. It was wild. It was really cool.
0: It was rad. We're talking to the great Lara Trump. Yeah. And I was talking about this earlier, that prior to this president cleaning up D.C., we couldn't have even had this race. You know, you understand, if this race happens during the Biden administration, one of these drivers gets carjacked. Okay.
1: That's right.
0: It's the first IndyCar race in history where there's actually police on the course chasing one of the drivers. So there's two things.
1: They become part of the race. Yes,
0: yeah.
1: Absolutely.
0: So you get that. And you also get the fact that President Trump has a lot of ambition for our civic pride. He wants to do cool things that Americans can be like, wow, this is just cool. And if you were a sane person, yesterday was very cool. Was it not?
1: Oh my gosh, totally. And you know who was sitting right in front of me? Was Dana White.
0: What?
1: And I said, you know what? There was a moment where I just thought about the fact, it's kind of what you're saying, Jimmy, which is we've never seen a president do these kind of things. And I will give Dana White a lot of credit. He kind of led the way with that UFC fight. I mean, we've never seen something like that happen at the White House. We're never going to see something like that happen again at the White House. We've never seen an IndyCar race through the streets of Washington, D.C. It was cool. It was a great time. But just like, of course, the UFC fight, the crazies, the TDS sufferers out there, bless their hearts, as we say in North Carolina, there's no curing these people. They hated every second of it. And it's so sad because everybody should have enjoyed yesterday. What a great time.
0: It was rad. We're talking to Lara Trump. Yeah. She was at the Freedom 250 race yesterday. She's nice enough to join us today on the Zoom. They made sure she was sober before she came on.
1: I mean,
0: yeah. You're still touch and go.
1: Reason.
0: Touch and go.
1: It's a little touch and go. It's fine.
0: Lara, I have to take my kid to college on Friday. We only have one. Yeah. We only have one kid because the state wouldn't let us have two. And I'm going to be smacked. I mean, this is a big one. And, you know, I mean, you know this as someone who's raising kids. It really, all the cliches about how fast time flies are true.
1: I know.
0: And
1: I know.
0: This is a big one. Like, Jenny is going to be, she'll probably, the next time you see her on TV, she'll have a face tattoo because she's going to be smashed. I don't know how she's doing this, but I bring it up because we've been talking about planning a future for our kid for 17 years. He was not born at a time where the Trump accounts were a thing. Did you see Gavin Newsom, at least to his credit, praise the president and encourage people to take advantage of the Trump accounts? This is something so unique in this moment right now.
1: Yeah. Well, by the way, speaking of people trying to be cool, but not, it's not really landing. So Gavin Newsom comes to mind. There he is.
0: Yep.
1: Popping back up. He tried to, like, there are so many versions of him out there, right? Where he's trying to be this hardcore guy. He's trying to take a page from Donald Trump. Joe Biden tried that too. Remember, we got all cranky, like the neighbor who's telling all, get off my lawn, kids, that kind of vibe. It just doesn't work. You either are who you are and it's just there or it's not. So I guess, I don't know, Gavin's trying a new tact. At least the good news is that people will benefit from this, and this is great for America's kids and their future. So, I mean, okay, we'll take it.
0: Yeah, give him that. I wanted to give him that because obviously, you know, we've watched Gavin Newsom embarrass himself for the better part of the last 2 years, kind of flirting with the idea of running. And they're all trying to straddle this line now on affordability because they have these illiterate, you know, economically illiterate socialists crashing their party, and they all want to pretend they care about the little guy. But I think the teachable moment for Democrats, and I think Newsom is at least gaining this, you know, finding religion a little late in the service here, is voters, even like liberal voters, wanted something from leadership other than Donald Trump is the devil. You know what I'm saying? And that's all they've gotten for 10 years. And if that's all you've ever done for people, nobody should be surprised that some moonbat socialists show up and go, affordability. And there's not a plan, but it doesn't matter. At least people are hearing something that they care about. And is that not, yeah. I think what we're realizing here is that liberal voters, at least I want to give them credit, they really did want more out of life than being told Donald Trump was the devil. They just had nowhere to go for it.
1: Well, yeah, they had no one giving them any of that. All they got was what you're saying. People just trashing Donald Trump, going against any policy he put out there. And the policies actually were to the benefit of the country. And yes. So I think they lost a lot of people in that. But you're right. The people who are going to be staunch Democrats, no matter what, even if you had a blue cow running as a Democrat, they're going to go for it. It doesn't matter who it is or what they say. They, too, wanted somebody to actually give them something to grab onto. And what's happening right now is exactly what you're saying, Jimmy. There are a lot of people out there who are hearing the socialists talk about problems. Now, the solutions they're presenting are going to be horrible for our country, horrible for communities and societies. They completely wreck countries. We know that socialism has never worked anywhere it has ever been tried, but at least they have something to grasp onto. Now, what we have to do on the other side of the aisle, what the Republicans should be doing, is talking about what we have actually done and actually describing why capitalism is more successful and works for countries and societies versus socialism, and talking about the end of socialism and take a look at a country like Venezuela, one of the richest countries in the world not too long ago. They've been eating the dogs and the cats, Jimmy. They got to a place where it was, you know, the average Venezuelan had lost like 30 pounds or something because things were in such dire straits. So we've got to talk about it. But you're right. They at least gave them something to grab onto that wasn't anti-Donald Trump.
0: I know. It's so crazy, Lara Trump. I'm gonna one more thing and then I'm going to let you go. One of the early, this is like sort of semi-serious. We don't do a lot of adulting on this show, but sometimes we have to. AOC, according to the Poly Market, is the favorite for 2028. There has
1: this
0: to be
1: a serious version of the show. Okay, let's get ready.
0: Because they're just level with you. No, there has to be a part of you, okay? You host a critically acclaimed runaway smash hit show on Saturday nights. There has to be a part of you that sort of, in a weird way, is rooting for AOC to get this nomination because it's just fun. Because it's basically like in a weird way, just say this. We had so much fun making fun of Kamala. Okay, they're not going to do this. They're not going to do this again. But what the average person doesn't realize is AOC is Kamala with a better social media game. You know, she has a lot of train wreck moments. Okay, do you remember when she went to that security conference and she didn't know where half the Venezuela was located? All the stuff she does. But that's the point. Is like if she gets it, we have a pretty fun 2028. Do we not?
1: Well, there is something to that, but I would actually almost say that for any of the people who they're pushing up to the front of the pack for the Democrats. Look at the polling recently. Yes, AOC is at the top. Guess who else is up there? Kamala Harris, Jimmy. Oh my God.
0: Stop it.
1: I'm just going to throw Hillary back into the mix because nothing would actually make me
0: happy. I want her to run, and this is what I think is going to happen. And you know this is true. She wants to be president, obviously, so bad.
1: Yeah.
0: Okay.
1: So bad.
0: I, and like you, could see a world where, to kind of heal the rift between the socialist wing and the establishment wing, you know, she wants to be asked to run as like a one-term bridge the gap president, kind of what Biden promised. And then, I mean, most people would argue Biden didn't serve a first term, let alone run for a second term. But the point is, could you not see a world where Hillary is watching this play out, hoping there's an opening? I believe that.
1: Oh, she is the meme of the guy by the, you know, with the hands like this. She's waiting in the wings. She is ready to go. She was born for this moment, Jimmy. Remember, my favorite thing from the 2016 campaign was when I, and it probably went through about 35 people, because you know she didn't do any of this herself. There was a tweet she put up that was a picture of herself as a kid, and it says, "Happy birthday to this future president." They're still trying to make that one right. So yeah, she's ready to go. Ready.
0: All right, I am all in. I have officially stopped rooting for AOC. I will be the first Clinton
1: You're
0: donor.
1: On the Hillary wagon.
0: Yes, when the people's pantsuit is back. Everybody loves a comeback. Let's do it. Larry Trump.
1: He and Kim Jong-un really could trade out outfits every day, all day, and I'd be here for it.
0: Hill Jong-un. They're going to have a line of women's wear. I love this. Larry Trump, this made my year. Have a great day.
1: Thank you.
0: You're the best. The great Larry Trump. We're back after this.
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3: 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Things you wouldn't understand. Things you couldn't understand. Things you shouldn't understand.
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15: Tuesday looks mostly sunny, high of 79. I'm Chief Meteorologist Austin Chaney for WHIO.

0: you are just getting out of bed right now, looking for the top story of the day. Plenty of talk about this trade deal with Iran. A lot of scuttlebutt about the Strait of Hormuz and Trump being fed up with the Ayatollah.
1: He does have to watch his ass.
0: But the biggest news of the day by far is that Emily Campagno, the human happy hour, has been named co-host of The Five. That is a big damn deal. You don't understand, okay? Jenny is like literally in tears on the other line right now. There is not a human being anywhere in the media or outside of the media that I hold in higher regard than Emily Campagno. And I am not just saying that because now that she got this big gig, she might finally pay me back for all the beer that the Failas have bought her over the years. Emily is actually the best of the best. And when I see someone cool get promoted at this network, it's such a good look for all of us that I have a selfish investment as someone who hosts the show here and takes a lot of pride in this network and wants the best people representing it. But it's also a real shout out to the cab driver in me who really had to, I mean, bust his fat ass to get where he is right now. And I don't know anybody who worked harder than Emily. Like, it looks effortless. You watch her, she's hilarious. You know, she's obviously got a profound depth of knowledge when it comes to the issues they're discussing every day on a show like The Five. But the amount of work this chick put in to get to where she ultimately wanted to be in this country, I don't think can even be quantified. Okay, she was flying cross country from Seattle for years before she wound up on Outnumbered, which was an amazing gig. And we were over the moon when she got that gig. And she was doing that 5 days a week with Kaylee and Harris and all the girls that would come by. And I was, you know, I'd be on it from time to time before the network came to their senses. You know, you put Jimmy on TV at 12 noon, we start talking about the news, and within a minute they'd be like,
2: what the hell did you just say?
0: But the point is, Emily is someone who did everything the right way. She fought the ground war, she did the work, and she won based on merit and merit alone. Like, she is there because she is phenomenal. She is there because she has a tremendous impact on charitable causes out there in the real world. She is somebody who, if you know her, is as generous of a soul as there is. And yes, she does like to call me all kinds of horrific names. Nothing worse than what Lara Trump's been texting me since we went to commercial a minute ago. But the kind of tough love, fun, good-spirited stuff we need more of in this world. Because if America is ever going to really achieve, it's going to be because the cool people are getting the most heat. Okay, and Emily Campagno, the coolest person I know, going on the most watched show in all of cable news, is a moment where all of the cool people are back on top. So for that and that reason alone, I am selfishly in just the best mood, man. It is a big damn deal. Emily was a guest on the show on the day it launched, because we kind of got started here at Fox around the same time. She became good friends with Jenny. Obviously, she's great friends with Kennedy and a lot of the people here at Fox. And she is someone that every single one of my friends and every single person you meet on the road wants to know about. They all want to meet Emily. And it's usually the wives. Like, the wives love her, you know. I mean, the husbands don't really think much of a girl like Emily Campagno.
1: He is so full of shit, this guy.
0: It's all the wives, I swear. The husbands want nothing to do with her. I'm kidding. But it's such a great win for all the best people. And I'm just telling you, as somebody who hosts a radio show and a TV show here at Fox, today is like a really, just an awesome day for me. Just, I can't even tell you how awesome. It doesn't affect my career in any way. I'm not on The Five, okay? But it's like one of those things that my whole mission in media, when I'm on this show and when I'm on my show, is I want people who don't normally watch Fox to see it and be like, oh my God, this is nothing like they told me. This is not how MSNBC describes it. Everybody, you know, who doesn't work at Fox has a characterization of it, okay, that's completely misleading to their viewers. Just the same as anybody who doesn't watch Fox and just hates it by word association has no idea what it's really like. I mean, I was a comic here in New York City driving a taxi for about 20 years before I got started here at Fox. And my opinion of the place was based on all the comics I knew who wrote for The Daily Show and were listening to Jon Stewart's misrepresentation of what we are. I showed up to Fox the first time to do a hit and just assumed everybody was inside punching babies and throwing bricks at the Capitol and blaming the final score of the Mets game on Barack Obama. That's how I thought Fox worked. worked.
2: That's just how white folks will do you.
0: But lo and behold, you come in and you're like, wow, everybody's like really cool. They're talking about like rock concerts and the Yankees. And yeah, obviously they have political takes and everything else. But I always tell you this on the air. Fox is like a really well-dressed high school. You know, in high school, you see your buddies between periods in the hallways. You high five them, you fist bump them, you tell a dirty joke. Somebody gets shoved into a locker. That's pretty much Fox News. It's a really well-dressed high school. But instead of classrooms, we're in between studios. You see people between shows. They're running from one live show to another, and you see them in the hallway. And yes, somebody gets shoved into the lockers. But I don't want to take shots at Greg. Emily just joined a show. That's a big damn deal. But the point is, I get on the air and I want people to listen to me and feel like I'm accessible. You don't have to agree with me. I just want you to realize that I'm not a threat to you. Okay, the only person I'm a threat to is myself. If you've been paying attention to what I look like on the air these days,
3: you're killing yourself the way you eat. Y'all fat look at you.
0: Maybe so. But today is not a day for an intervention for me. Today is a day for America to spike the football because the good guys have won. Because Emily Campagna is on the phone. I will drink to that.
4: This is an important notice to all U.S. taxpayers. The IRS is giving away billions of dollars in tax savings through a federal program called the Fresh Start Initiative to aid delinquent taxpayers. This initiative was established for anyone facing financial hardship and unable to pay their back taxes. Qualifying and enrolling in this program will stop all collections, settle your delinquent tax problem, and even reduce what you owe by thousands of dollars. 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

0: have won because Emily Campagna was on the phone. I will drink to that.
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5: I have a dream. My four little children will one day live in a nation where they will not be judged by the color of their skin, but by the content of their character. 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
8: Morning to Iran's trading partners. I'm Lisa Lacera, Fox News. The Trump administration telling them the clock is ticking to cut economic ties with Tehran.
9: Describing an economic D-Day, Treasury Secretary Scott Bessent says new U.S. sanctions will block all foreign revenue streams to Iran.
10: Our objective is to sever every economic lifeline that sustains this tyrannical regime until Tehran stands alone.
9: Bessent says President Trump and Treasury officials are calling counterparts to deliver timelines for countries to cut ties with Iran or face stiff secondary sanctions.
10: If they do not take action, we will do so unilaterally through Treasury authorities.
9: China, Turkey, and the United Arab Emirates are among Iran's largest trading partners.
8: Fox's Jared Halpern at the White House. As the trade war between the U.S. and Canada heats up, the Associated Press reports Canada will announce retaliatory tariffs against the U.S. tomorrow. The State Department preparing to revoke the business and tourism visas of up to 200,000 foreigners who have applied for or are currently seeking asylum status in the U.S. A State Department spokesman says the department's working with the Department of Homeland Security to identify and revoke the non-immigrant visas of foreigners who came to the U.S. claiming to be short-term visitors, but then filed for asylum. On day 19 of the trial of the Massachusetts mom accused of killing her kids, the defense asked for a mistrial.
11: As prosecutors presented rebuttal witnesses, Lindsey Clancy's defense attorney Kevin Reddington objected to what he said was the Commonwealth discussing Catholicism.
12: I believe it was intentional. Misconduct.
11: Prosecutor Shannon Buckingham said her witness, Dr. Kirk Heilbrunn, was getting at whether Clancy knew her actions were wrongful.
8: Fox's Gernal Scott. The judge did not declare a mistrial. 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
13: Tuesday looks mostly sunny, high of 79. I'm Chief Meteorologist Austin Chaney for WHIO.
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1: Oh, hot damn, it sure is, and we are fired up, ready to go. We're an absolute embarrassment of Radio Riches. Third hour of Fox Across America with Jimmy Failla. Going to get a cameo from Danny Polishuk, superstar Canadian comedian, moved here to America thinking things would calm down between us and our neighbors up north.
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1: As we get on the air right now, Trump in a full-blown trade war with the Canadians talks about cutting off electricity. 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
1: 888-788-9910. If you need a safe house to get order restored in this hour, we'll bring by Danny. We'll take some of your calls, text, tweets, carrier pigeons. There's a lot going on, but the fact remains you are welcome to partake in all of it, regardless of how you feel about politics, what you identify as, what you're sexually attracted to. Fox Across America is an all skate. Do you remember when you were a little kid, you went to the roller rink and they'd be like, just the boys, just the girls, just the couples, just the moms and dads. Okay. And then they'd be like, all skate, everybody onto the floor and you could all skate. That's what we do. Okay. E pluribus unum. Out of many, we are one. You are all welcome to skate here, regardless of your background. So there you go. Yes. But as we get underway in this hour, whoa, we got a lot going on. Can I play you a couple of things? I think is the best way to do this, just to get you up to speed on where this is headed when Danny Polishuk gets here. I love Danny. He's a regular on my TV show, Fox News Saturday Night. He moved here from Canada. He likes America a great deal. He knows there's a lot of feisty Canucks up there who hate Trump. And Mark Carney is essentially running the... I don't want to call it... I hate the word Trump derangement syndrome. I don't think it's fair. Because I think a lot of these people has nothing to do with derangement. I think a lot of these people are just stupid. I think we're being charitable in saying, well, this is about Trump. Because that would mean that if Trump wasn't around, they might otherwise be making smart decisions. I don't know that they would be. Okay, like when it comes to Mark Carney, if you think that China is the actual suitable trading partner and business partner and economic partner for your country. You think China is superior to America because you don't like the way Trump talks, then you are a stupid person, okay? The straight up. There's no nice way to say it. It's not derangement. Well, I don't, Trump gets me upset. We all know those people, okay? But if you're that dumb, like literally that, like if Trump says the words, jumping off a bridge is bad, and you go and jump off a bridge, okay, you're stupid. That's the best. Remember when Trump said, don't take Tylenol? We have reason to believe it might be an issue, you know, with a pregnancy. And those women just started posting images of themselves taking Tylenol, pregnant women.
4: That's stupid. Use your common sense.
1: Okay, the minute you see things like that, you go, this is beyond. Because no matter how emotional you get... Okay, your emotions should not drive you there unless you're otherwise stupid. But here is Mark Carney telling reporters in Canada that the New York, that the U.S. asked too much and offered too little. Here it is, clip 17.
5: In recent days, the United States proposed new terms that were uneconomic, unfair, and undermined the net benefits for Canada and called into question the reliability of any deal. In short, they asked too much, and they offered too little. Canada will match Washington's new tariffs dollar for dollar.
1: Oh, come on. There's a
6: slob. There's a real slob.
1: Okay, and he goes on to talk about U.S. companies, clip 18.
5: Our response will be concentrated in sectors such as steel, dairy, appliances, agricultural equipment, pulp and paper, and electronics. Some of these measures will raise costs and reduce choice for Canadians. Reluctantly, because we recognize that some U.S. companies and some U.S. states are innocent bystanders in a dispute that they did not want.
1: Okay. So he's trying to be, you know, at least come across as mindful of the people who are caught in this little crossfire. I don't think this is the kind of thing that's going to go on for 6 months or 2 years. One of the biggest problems with mass media is everybody is a prisoner of the moment. They decide that whatever we're covering today is the only thing we're ever going to cover again. Ergo, they stake great capital and personal credibility to throwing some absolutist take behind a story we probably won't be talking about a month from now. Okay, here is a reality. We are winning the war in Iran so decisively now with our control of the strait, the tightening sanctions, the fact that the upper echelons of their government want to end this thing, that it's inevitable that your gas prices are actually going to come down and the economy is going to get credit for all of the phenomenal gains that it has made without anyone really discussing them, without you really feeling like you benefited from them. Okay, you benefit if you got prescription drugs and the prices went down. I get it. But there's a lot of other things you don't feel like you're in on. I mean, if you're in a 401k, yeah, you're benefiting tremendously. That's one of the reasons the Trump accounts are a big deal, as he's encouraging people to be financially literate and start investing money, even if they have none to invest. Invest $100, invest $50. Just get it in there, let it start growing interest. That's the point of the Trump accounts, is to make people start realizing there are instruments to build wealth that you don't need to be wealthy to partake in. Like, do you understand when the Democrats go, oh, yeah, the stock market's breaking records? That's just the rich people. Rah! Do you know how many people get rich in the stock market who don't have any money to begin with? Because they just invested money and let the interest compound. I grew up believing that everybody who was really rich made a lot of money their whole life long. I didn't realize there were a lot of people making 50 grand or 40 grand or 80 grand or 100 grand, which is good money. Okay, but we're investing it in a practical, pragmatic way, and we're retiring with millions and millions of dollars. Okay, it gets done in this country constantly, but we don't talk about it enough. But the point is, if the economy improves, the Iranian war ends, the gas prices go down, yes, you're gonna walk into the midterms with a roaring economy. No, you're not gonna care about what's going on between us and Canada right now. But the truth is, these two sides will ultimately wind up making a deal that'll be slightly more favorable to us because we're the much larger economy. But in the short term, Canada has decided they're going to import a bunch of Chinese steel, sell it as their own as a workaround to the tariffs that we imposed on imported steel. That is the short-term goal here in this trade war. There will be some type of negotiated off-ramp. But the truth is, if you've been following this, there are a lot of people, Mark Carney being one of them, that think they're just going to wait out this Trump era.
2: Wrong.
1: Okay, whatever's coming next, if the Republicans win, oh, God, forget it. Because the one thing Trump has established is there's so much value in prioritizing America above all else because we have the right to do that. We have the biggest economy. We have the strongest military. We're entitled to not get ripped off by our air quote allies. That was the whole point of Trump saying things like NATO allies aren't paying their fair share. Everybody was like, oh, that's ridiculous. How could he call out our allies on the world stage? Our president's fracturing alliances. And then you go, but yeah, but if we all made a pledge that we're supposed to spend 5% of GDP on military and none of our allies are spending the money, then they're not really behaving like allies. They're actually ripping us off, okay?
7: That is correct.
1: And that's the same thing with Canada. When you hear sweeping generalizations like our neighbors to the north, we've always had a great relationship. Yeah, it's easy to have a great relationship if you're getting over on the other person. Of course Canada doesn't want to change anything. They're ripping us off. Talk to people who sell whiskey. Talk to farmers, okay, about how Canada denies so much of us access to parts of their market while in return sells into America at a big advantage. And again, I'm not calling for a war with Canada, but I'm telling you, when Trump decides he wants to be treated fairly by these countries, he ultimately winds up getting his way because he has the balls to stay the course. Traditional politicians don't stay the course. The minute the backlash in the media gets severe, they go, wow, we don't want to endure this. They're all mad at us on TV. We better about face. What the media doesn't understand about Trump is they've bashed him every single second that he's ever spent in politics. So he's never worried about whether or not he should change positions to get good coverage. Because here's a newsflash. He's never going to get the good coverage.
8: When you're right, you're right. And you're right.
1: There's no version of this where Trump could do anything. Okay, if every single kid in America was given a free puppy tomorrow by Trump, free puppy, here's $1 million and a free puppy. They'd be like, you know, Hitler had a dog. And what's with all the financial giveaways? This guy's trying to buy votes. So vote for the Democrats who are promising free college, free health care, free child care. They're going to freeze the rent. The bus is going to be free. The Democrats literally trying to buy votes. But the Democrats, okay, aren't really in the self-awareness business, and neither is the media. So when you hear this coverage of the Canadian trade war that's going to be on your TV for, you know, probably another 72 hours on the high side, okay, you can consume it as a prisoner of the moment and be like, oh my God, they just fractured our alliances. We're going to be in bad shape. Or you can be like, oh, this is the new thing. Last week, they were trying to do the old Trump's having an affair with Natalie Harp. Natalie Harp was a 16-year-old bone cancer survivor who thought she was going to die. Trump approved a right to try law, which gave her access to medication that saved her life. She is a devoted servant to Donald Trump in the administration. She writes to him with the prose of someone praising Kim Jong-un. I am not going to deny that. I've read some of these supposed back and forths, not even back and forths, they're just letters from her to him. And I do get it on some small scale that the media wanted to manipulate this and try to mischaracterize their relationship. But a lot of people thought it was misogynistic that they were making these insinuations about a woman as if you can't be a woman of prominence in a presidential administration unless you're sleeping your way to the top. And to be clear, there were presidential administrations where you were only relevant as a woman if you were sleeping with the president.
2: I'm Hillary Clinton, and I approve this message.
1: Okay, but the point is Trump's not living in that world. Natalie Harp's not living in that world. So a lot of the media has moved on to trade war with Canada. What's going on with these data centers? I don't like it. You know, and they start to throw you behind the latest new apocalyptic scenario. You know, for a long time, the sky has been falling in the media for every single day that Trump has been in politics. And people have gotten so exhausted from that doomerism, from the whole, you know, oh, it's an existential threat to democracy. Oh, the economy's crushed. Oh, blacks and minorities, women and gays have no rights. Even as Donald Trump, okay, is the only person in history. I really want you to think about this. Scott Bessent, highest ranking gay cabinet secretary in the history of this country, as the guy heading up the Treasury. But before we had Scott Bessent, you know who appointed the first gay cabinet person? Donald Trump did. Yeah, Richard Grenell during his first administration. By the way, two women in the history of the United States of America have led a winning presidential campaign. Do you know whose campaigns they were? Donald Trump's. Okay, Kellyanne Conway is the first woman to lead a successful presidential campaign. Second one was Susie Wiles. Okay, yet the Democrats will tell you every day that the gays and the women have no votes. The minorities are in all kinds of trouble under Donald Trump, as he gets the endorsement of so many different black organizations, not to mention the guys that he is king made, like the Byron Donaldses of the world, who are going to be the next governor in a great state of Florida. And the biggest problem, I talked to Lara Trump about this earlier in the show, biggest problem for establishment Democrats right now is they spent so long just telling voters Trump was Hitler, Trump's going to ban democracy, Trump colluded with Russia, things that didn't offer him a deliverable because they were made up. So the Democrats just went 10 years without providing anything for anybody, unless you came into this country illegally and was handed a bunch of free stuff.
9: But buenos dias.
10: Buenos dias.
1: But if you want to wonder why the socialists are gaining ground, it's yes, there is a lot of money behind this movement. But also, they at least have a message. Is it fraudulent? Is it hypocritical? Is it economically illiterate? Yes. But they're gaining traction because they're at least making them an offer. Okay, I play this Charles Barkley clip all the time. Charles Barkley sums up the biggest problem for the Democrats. And he was talking about Joe Biden when he said it.
11: The reason I think the Democratic Party and Mr. Biden, President Biden, is losing black votes is they only care about black people every 4 years.
1: Did you hear Charles Barkley? Democrats only care about black people every 4 years.
11: I agree with that.
1: But the black people are no different than the white people. It's been every 4 years. Of we're going to do this, you don't understand, free health care. We're going to do this, you don't understand, free child care, free college. All the stupid things that they could never do. Oh, juxtaposed against a promise to get Trump, who was literally Hitler, even though he literally has a Democrat daughter. The fact that socialists are on the rise in this country is not a testament to anything Donald Trump is doing, but the reality that's dawned on too many people, that when it comes to the establishment politicians running that party,
12: Democrats are so full of crap.
0: The host who always has gifts for his listeners.
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10: Nose candy?
9: Cocaine!
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10: Tuesday looks mostly sunny, high of 79. I'm Chief Meteorologist Austin Chaney for WHIO.
1: Bang, there it is, Fox Across America with Jimmy Fallon. Danny Polishuk in the on-deck circle. His opening act is Brady out in northwest Minnesota. Yo, Brady!
21: Hey, Jimmy, how are you? It's been a while.
1: I know, I'm trying not to get emotional, but we do have a Canadian right. coming on. What kind of intel?
21: Know,
1: what kind of intel can you give him?
21: Well, maybe he can back it up, or maybe he can correct me on it, but my uncle lives in Alberta. My brother runs a business up there. I'm also a half-breed. My mom's family comes from Winnipeg, where I'm nearby. And Canadian provinces tariff each other, so their economy has been a mess for decades, since the beginning of their creation. And there are products you can't get from Manitoba that you can't even get in Alberta or Saskatchewan. And from when I was a young kid, I remember seeing signs at Walmart that said today's Canadian dollar is worth 70 cents. You know, so their economy has been a mess. And the thing with Carney always placing this blame game, from what my uncle tells me, is that their media up there just continues to push that Trump's the boogeyman. He's going to come get you in the night, and it's all his fault.
1: Yep.
21: He says it's a mess. He says their media is worse than ours with all their censorship and everything else they do. But, you know, I've experienced a little bit of Canada myself. I only go up there to Winnipeg Jets games every once in a while, and that's really all I want to do with them anymore. I don't care to come from there. I don't care. I was born up there, lived in North Dakota most of my life, and it's just a mess the way they've gone.
1: Yep, and a lot of it, like you said, happens to be there's this cheap thing everybody's doing now where they just resort to the Trump thing, but the Trump thing is not a deliverable in everyday life. And
21: right.
1: I think that is the point. It's like yelling Trump was cool and cute and trendy for a little while there, but we're 10 years into yelling Trump. Like if he was going to do like the Hitler stuff, I feel like we'd be there by now. You know what I'm saying?
21: Exactly. And Trump's been president for 6 years. Canada has tariffed each other since, like I said, for decades, but they still want to push he's the one ruining our economy. And my uncle says that Carney does that to get his voters to stay in line with him and be like, yeah, once Trump's gone, things will get better, you know, or go back to the way it was. But you guys have been doing this for, 50 to 100 years?
1: That's,
21: you ruined your own economy with shipping things up there.
1: That's the point, you know? And saying Trump's the devil might be good for a politician, but it's bad for a country. And that's what we're realizing here. So, Brady, expert analysis. Has been a while, but you still got the fastball. We'll do it again soon, brother. The great Brady, Danny Polishuk up next. Don't go anywhere. It's getting nuts.
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24: Fox News, I'm Ted Lindner. The Trump administration set new sanctions against Iran and its economic partners, calling it an economic D-Day as talks over reopening the Strait of Hormuz remain stalled. War Secretary Pete Hegseth.
25: If Iran is foolish enough to overplay their hand or mess with the American military, we'll do what we need to do.
24: Iran says it'll respond harshly. In South Carolina, Republican Senate nominees Congressman Ralph Norman and Senator Darlene Graham inching closer to their runoff election Tuesday. Congressman Norman on Fox talking about what sets him apart from Darlene Graham.
26: I've got a solid record I'm running on. She's an unknown. And you really can't make the argument that just because she's kin to Lindsey that she should all of a sudden inherit a 6-year job that there is no training on the job.
24: Following her brother, Senator Lindsey Graham's passing, Darlene stepped in to carry out the remainder of his term and has been endorsed by the president. 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
10: Tuesday looks mostly sunny, high of 79. I'm Chief Meteorologist Austin Chaney for WHIO.
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0: is Fox Across America with Jimmy Failla. We are in the midst of a heightening trade war with Canada, which means there's nothing we can do but bring in our senior ambassador to Canadians. I mean, this is what we do here. You know him and love him as Danny Polishuk, Superstar Comedian.
1: Hello, I'm here on behalf of the Canadian government.
0: He is an emissary today.
1: An emissary. Emissary, yeah.
0: Folks, you too could host a national talk show.
1: The bar is quite low.
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1: I mean, you're hosting, I'm on.
0: Here we are, folks. I don't know what you're sitting around doing with your life today, but you could be doing a lot more. Yeah. And Danny and I are the proof therein. Good to see you.
1: Good likewise. How are you?
0: I was telling the audience earlier, this is one of those stories that'll be the story for about 72 hours. I don't see, this is not going on for 2 years.
1: No.
0: In the end, they wind up needing each other.
1: I hope not.
0: There's no benefit.
1: You know, I obviously live here. I'm from Canada. I have met family and friends in Canada. I hope this doesn't go on for 2 years.
0: Nah, I don't see it. It feels like one of those stories where, you know, everybody likes to saber rattle on things like the economy, but traditionally it's the one area where you don't. You know, in the mafia, women and children are off limits.
1: Right.
0: The economy's the women and children.
1: Yeah, and the
0: nobody
1: Canadian economy is having some issues.
0: Yeah.
1: So it's really... really like a game of chicken here.
0: Yeah, I'll say. And it's not free range. Okay, no. You're on the American side. You're on the Trump side. Yeah. It is deep fried.
1: Oh, yeah. Tons of antibiotics.
0: Work it out with me here. I actually think free range chickens are crueler. Can I explain why?
1: Okay.
0: If you're a free range chicken,
1: yeah,
0: you're actually out there living your best life.
1: Oh, you're giving them a taste of the good life?
0: Yeah. If you're just a regular chicken, you want to die. You're
1: happy.
0: Free-range chicken, pal. You're out and about. You're shagging chickens.
1: You
0: things are looking good.
1: I know. I like chicken, though. And when you see those videos
0: cramped. You're not supposed to watch the videos.
1: Well, sometimes it's
0: Twitter.
1: But
0: that's all of life.
1: Yeah, you're not supposed to watch snuff films either, but I watch Twitter.
0: Do you unfold Taco Bell burritos, too?
1: No.
0: You're not supposed to?
1: No.
0: There's certain things in life you're just supposed to do.
1: I wear the same eye mask I sleep with.
0: It is pretty funny, by the way, that Taco Bell bore the brunt of that lettuce fiasco. I think they were like 8% of it.
1: Who eats lettuce at Taco Bell? Just to feel good about yourself. You go, just sprinkle it a little.
0: Yeah, you're doing it wrong.
1: Just a little splash of lettuce.
0: And I think we're supposed to know that in this moment that, yes, there's this MAHA thing going on. But there's this other thing going on with food where people are also embracing indulgence. Mm-hmm. Meaning McDonald's stopped pretending they were healthy.
1: Yeah.
0: Remember when they were making salads and then everyone made fun of them?
1: Because
0: it was like, it's a 6,000 calorie salad.
1: Yeah. I mean, the thing I hated the most was Doritos came out with...
0: The naked thing?
1: And they're like, hey, everybody, we have a new version of Doritos without all the poison.
0: Yeah.
1: But they taste the same. And you're like... Why didn't you just do this in the first place?
0: Why the poison? Cheaper or something? I don't know.
1: Well, it is cheaper, yeah.
0: Yeah, but when you make a naked Dorito, what you're telling me...
1: Big news, everybody. We're not poisoning you anymore.
0: Well, thanks for that. I didn't know they existed until yesterday. I was on Long Island at Fred's Deli. So Lincoln is leaving town Friday to go to college.
1: Exciting.
0: But so we're doing like a victory lap on all the greatest hits, places we go. You know what I mean?
1: Certain meals,
0: certain things we do. So we have to go to Flash Dancers tonight. Jenny, earmuffs. But we were Fred's Deli yesterday and I saw those naked Doritos and they actually say... It's not like it's like we uncovered proof that they were using these other unhealthy dyes.
1: Yeah.
0: They say it.
1: Yeah, we've decided to include less poison.
0: Isn't that crazy?
1: Same product. Tastes the same.
0: And again, it brings me back to the stolen land thing.
1: Mm-hmm.
0: Saying you were doing the bad thing doesn't make it okay. You know what I mean? Because you're still, again... If the naked is like, okay, we researched this and we realized those dyes were bad.
1: Yeah.
0: From now on, we do it this way. No, that's not what they're
1: doing. They're beside the old ones.
0: Yes, they're right next to the old
1: and
0: ones.
1: And most people are probably like, yeah, I kind of want the old ones.
0: Yeah.
1: I like the orange fingers.
0: Let me explain it to you. If you've been eating Doritos for 50 or 60 years with the bad stuff in them, you know what'll kill you? The good stuff. That's what'll kill you.
1: Yeah.
0: You know when you hear
1: your body just can't handle it.
0: You know those crazy stories where like there's people who smoke every day for 90 years and don't get sick?
1: Yeah.
0: There's not a lot of them, but those people are not supposed to quit.
1: No,
0: they die when they quit.
1: Yeah, you have a very tenuous balance in your body going on.
0: Isn't it so weird how that works?
1: Yeah.
0: That's why Trump's eating filet of fish at the age of 80. Everybody's like, oh, guy loves a filet of fish.
1: I mean, maybe he could tone it down a little bit.
0: I don't know.
1: I saw something. Even the White House is like, yeah, you put on a few.
0: I mean, I want to think so. I mean, my metabolism is It quit, actually.
1: Oh, yeah. Mine's over, too.
0: Yeah, a long time
1: ago. It is crazy because you're like, I'm 42, and I'm just like, yeah, it's really slowing down.
0: Yeah,
1: I
0: don't know what it's like. Slowing down. It's a picket line.
1: Yeah, I can't imagine what it's like when you're 80.
0: Good God. We're talking to Danny Polishuk, superstar comedian, migrated here from Canada. And we were kind of...
1: I did come over the southern border, though.
0: Ooh.
1: Yeah, walked right in.
0: He's like, what the hell with this paperwork?
1: Yeah.
0: What are we doing here? Why would we do
1: just
0: that?
1: Just took a flight to Tijuana and just...
0: Where is, okay, and I don't know, we don't have real polling on this, but what are the sentiments? We had a caller earlier, Brady from Minnesota.
1: Oh, I listen. Jets fan?
0: I didn't process a lot of that.
1: It's like being a New York Jets fan.
0: Yeah. I go up there to say the Winnipeg Jets.
1: Oof.
0: It's so funny. But give me this. Is, in Canada, somebody like Mark Carney, does he have the benefit that maybe a liberal politician does here, which is if you just outsource anything wrong to Trump, you kind of evade accountability for improving people's lives? Is there any of that going on or no?
1: I mean, he only got elected because of Trump.
0: That's crazy.
1: If you recall, Pierre Poilievre, who was the conservative leader,
0: yeah,
1: at one point leading up to the election, was a 90% favorite on the betting markets. Then Trump started all this 51st state stuff. And then all of a sudden, you know, Poilievre, who's a conservative, they're like, you're too close to Trump. We're not doing this. You're just like, he's a Republican, you're a conservative, no dice.
0: Wow. So Trump, Miley Cyrus came in like a wrecking ball.
1: I mean, that's kind of funny, is like Trump got Carney elected.
0: Wow.
1: Like, it would not have happened otherwise. There was no chance if Trump just kept his mouth shut.
0: That is crazy to me.
1: Yeah.
0: But that's part of the liability of the Trump man, is everybody, it's really easy on the right.
1: Mm-hmm.
0: You know, we had Lara Trump earlier. She's great. I love talking to Lara Trump. But the thing is, like, on the right, he talks so much more than a traditional president does.
1: Oh, boy, does he.
0: I was talking to somebody's show Saturday night. It's like he was making this joke. He had a 10-year-old kid in the Oval Office.
1: Yeah.
0: The kid who got saved drowning by the 16-year-old.
1: Right.
0: And he literally, the 10-year-old kid is like, you're lucky that wasn't me. I wouldn't have saved you, which is hilarious.
1: He wants to bomb the bond market.
0: I understand. That's the point. But it's hilarious. But it's consequential. Not obviously the president joking to a kid like that, but with some of this stuff in terms of other foreign politics and stuff, I don't doubt there's a lot of people that absolutely, if you live in Canada,
1: oh, they're fired up.
0: Yeah, that's what I mean.
1: Fired up right now. I mean, I keep a really close eye on what's going on in Canada and people right now. And look, Carney is—he's taking quite the gamble, and I, you know, I'm a gambling man, so I guess I can kind of appreciate it. My thoughts are, he sees the midterms coming up. A lot of the, you know, swing states with the midterms are states that do a lot of trade with Canada. So I, you know, it's, what are we, like 70 days away?
0: Yes.
1: He's maybe thinking, you know what, we can wait. We can definitely hold out 70 days.
0: Yeah.
1: 2 years will hurt the country badly. But he's like, you know what, maybe 70 days we can wait. And, you know, you already see like Maine and Michigan there, which do, Pennsylvania, tons of trade with Canada. And they're like, you know, this is going to hurt us. I mean, they're putting a huge tariff on the giant, like, you know, the F-350s that are made in Canada. Like, if you buy that here, it's great. It's just went up 50%.
0: Wow, that's a number.
1: Right.
0: I don't think that's sustainable. I think what happens a lot of times is he declares these wars and then we start hearing about the exemptions.
1: Right.
0: You know what I'm saying?
1: Oh, well, of course. And again, it's like the whole thing is like crazy because they had their trade agreement that Trump signed in 2019. He's like, this is the best trade agreement of all time. Now he's like, what idiot signed this? And he's like, it's you, sir. So,
0: this is my thing. There's a duality to this that I find challenging. I do think he's looking at the world and trying to do things in this country that will right a lot of weird economic imbalances between us and allies and stuff like that, which sounds great and admirable. But the reality is, if they hurt him between now and the midterms, it means all of this is getting erased anyway.
1: Right.
0: So it's almost like he should have just waited till after the midterms to bomb Iran and redo a trade deal if this was really the goal.
1: Yeah, Jimmy, you might have a spot in his administration because that's a great idea.
0: Maybe.
1: Like, there's one thing that is hurting him, and the thing that's hurting him the most, in my opinion, is that every American drives by a gas station every day and they look at the price and they go, this sucks.
0: This is not good.
1: When I was promised 2 months ago that this was going to be back to normal.
0: Do you know I was in Chicago the other day, yesterday morning. I was filling up my car at 4:35 in the morning because I hate myself.
1: Yeah.
0: You know, so I had a nice early flight out. and it was 6:49 again. 6:49. We're getting back to that place where they don't show the gas price. They show a picture of the sex act you'll have to perform behind the
1: station. The worst part about this is you see something, you know, these stories, and people probably have them all over the United States, and you're like, this is how we're getting communism, except for that the communists are not going to fix the gas prices.
0: No! Good That's God!
1: And even now, like, they just came out today, the Strategic Oil Reserve is the lowest it's been since the 80s.
0: Yeah.
1: So, you know, that's kind of a one ace in the hole they have, is they can just dump all this oil and, you know, kind of lower the price. But you're like, well, that's finite.
0: Two things. We're talking to Danny.
1: Why didn't they reload it when it was negative money?
0: Can I jump in here? Okay, this matters. In 2020, he was, at the height of COVID, buying SPRs.
1: Yeah.
0: Trump was. Because he knew he was getting them at a low price. They fought him on that, but he did it. Biden, in the run-up to the last midterms, if you remember, flooded the market.
1: Flooded the market, I know, to make gas prices.
0: And now you have to buy it back at current prices.
1: Dude, do you remember
0: But they're not meant for that. That's the point. They're meant for, like, a war,
1: right,
0: or a hurricane.
1: Yeah, they're not meant for you getting reelected in the midterms or the election. That's not what they're designed for. But do you remember oil went negative one day?
0: Yeah. Mm-hmm.
1: Like, you could literally, they would pay you to take oil.
0: Yeah, because they just needed to get it out of there.
1: Well, how did they not just be like, we'll take all of it?
0: This will never come back. It's so dumb. But Danny, you can't go anywhere, because every week we have a tradition called Mikey Mondays.
1: Okay.
0: Where our producer Mikey brings a story to the forefront that perhaps he feels I should have covered,
1: yeah,
0: or it's not getting
1: I like it.
0: Headway. That's the only tease I can give the listeners, because I don't know what is ever going to happen on a Mikey Monday.
1: Oh, I'm excited.
0: I just know that a broken man with a lot of gambling debt is about to address the nation. So don't go anywhere. Mikey Mondays after this.
2: Let's go. 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
14: Tuesday looks mostly sunny, high of 79. I'm Chief Meteorologist Austin Chaney for WHIO.
0: The ninth on Fox Across America with Jimmy Failla, Danny Polishuk riding shotgun, but it's about to get a little more crowded because okay. It is a Mikey Monday.
1: Oh, I like it.
0: No, I'm just
1: I've never been on
0: this.
1: A Mikey Monday.
0: Mikey's views do not necessarily reflect those of Fox News nor its affiliates.
1: Yeah. Or the United States of America. Or
0: any
1: Canada.
0: Of the only fan models in anywhere in the continental United States. Mikey, what do you got for us?
15: That's a great transition, Jimmy.
0: Oh, no. Oh, what's no. To be clear, I don't know what he's about to
1: get
0: say.
1: Get your mind out of the gutter.
15: This story was on the Kickers part of my list today.
0: Ooh,
15: so it means it probably might not have saw it. But the Double Lives of Suburban Wives star says secret adult content side hustle got her fired from her corporate job.
0: Okay, so reading me this headline, there was a TV show called The Double Wives of Suburban Wives.
15: I think there still is.
0: Is this a TV show or is this a DVD you bought in the 90s?
1: Sounds like a triple wife, actually. Yes. She has a corporate job, a TV show, and the OnlyFans?
0: Yeah, Josh, is this a real story?
16: It's on TLC, formerly known as The Learning Channel.
1: Well, let's learn something, Jimmy.
0: All right, talk to me. So she's saying this former TV star, who now has a job in corporate America...
15: She did have a job in corporate America.
0: Which is gone because they found out she was also on OnlyFans.
15: And she has 4 kids, apparently. So I don't know how she's doing OnlyFans with 4 kids, but like...
0: Sheesh.
16: Know, reading I mean, the article, I know. A very locked room.
1: Yeah, right.
0: I know.
1: Like, do you not get the mechanics of it or the ethical problem?
15: Oh, no, both.
0: Okay. I mean, he doesn't know how she's doing OnlyFans. I know why she's doing OnlyFans. She's got 4 kids in this day and age, and TLC isn't giving away the money.
1: No.
0: They figured out that business model with John and Kate plus 8.
1: Right.
0: Do you remember that?
1: Were they just, they don't pay them really?
0: Not a ton of money.
1: Yeah, not a ton. Not for what the ratings are.
0: The point is they take regular people and expose them to a stunning amount of stimulation. Like if you're a guy and a woman and you took a bunch of fertility drugs and somehow just farted out 8 kids at once, you've got a lot to deal with.
1: Right.
0: Now a 24-hour TV crew following you with craft services and everything else, those people never had a chance.
1: Right.
0: So this woman probably never had a chance.
1: And you're not famous to start, so they pay you nothing.
0: So Mikey, are you sentiments with who? The OnlyFans model, or do you think the employer?
1: Do we know what the corporate job was? Can we get a little more insight on that? Like,
0: was she working
1: at a call center at AT&T?
0: What was she doing, Mikey? Does it say?
15: She was working as a certified nursing assistant or CNA.
0: Oh.
15: A job she described as physically demanding and poorly compensated.
1: Ooh. I think nurses are fairly compensated.
15: Well, was this not according to her?
0: Was this a naughty nurse?
1: Well, if she's comparing it to the OnlyFans money, maybe.
0: Yeah, I mean, nobody makes money compared to the feet pick ladies. Holy hell. So is there some kind of like social media movement to right this wrong? Is there a GoFundMe for
15: her? I'm starting it.
1: I didn't know Mike was a bit of a dog.
0: Say that again, Josh.
16: He's just taking notes over here for later.
0: Yeah, I know. That's how this works.
15: I got to do some research.
0: Danny, if you knew how Mikey worked. Mikey has... We have two intern programs here. One is the official Fox intern program. One is hot girls who message Mikey on LinkedIn.
1: Oh, yeah.
0: And wind up coming in to shadow the show. You know what I'm saying? We've had a few of those over the years.
1: Sure.
0: We call it Mikey's Babe Parade. So I guess the question becomes, is this woman going to be shadowing the show anytime soon?
15: Well, I think she's still married, so probably not.
0: Oh, so she's married with 4 kids, working as a nurse and running an OnlyFans.
15: She's like the Hannah Montana of OnlyFans, the double life. life.
0: I mean, she's got a...
1: Mikey's like, send in your resume and your measurements.
0: Yeah, double life, double D. Who's keeping score? Mikey is. That's why.
15: That's funny Danny said that, because the other story I was going to go with was the Jesse James Decker thing where she said she's getting reduction in her implants or something. So
1: that's got to be a crime.
0: She's getting a breast reduction?
15: Yeah.
0: Now, this is interesting, Mikey, because you're flat out admitting, like, I always call him a pervert and everything like that. He just admitted his one and two. He gets one chance to address the American people a week. He went with an OnlyFans model and a breast reduction.
1: I mean, the crazy thing is God knows what, like, four, five, six are, where he's like, I don't even know if
0: Mikey,
1: I can say
0: this. Yeah, give us some insight into the process. You know when they release the college football bowl playoff?
1: Yeah.
0: And they says, well, we made Indiana number two because... What was 3, 4, and 5, Mikey, out of curiosity?
15: I think 3 might have been the Enos Kanter thing.
0: Okay. And, you know. So by 3, you're getting a little bit weird in your search history. You're going into chicks with dongs. Starts off with OnlyFans.
1: 7 foot Turkish ladies.
0: So I'm assuming 4 is some form of bestiality. What are we talking about here? Oh, that is amazing, Mikey. Yeah, Danny, the point of this show, as I said when you first got on, is to remind people that Fox did something very unique and gave regular people access to this massive media platform, and we feel an obligation to be as much of ourselves as we
1: absolutely
0: can, which is my way of saying sorry to all the affiliates who carry the show.
1: You know what, there's too much polished stuff.
0: We're learning in this day and age, nobody wants that anymore.
1: Yeah, nobody wants that. They want real, you know how many you see like on Instagram now, so many pages they're blowing up, and it's just some guy who works in a restaurant.
0: Yeah.
1: And he's just videoing himself, just cooking food, and people go, I don't know why, but this is just, at least this is real.
0: It's like a thing.
1: Yeah.
0: Yeah, because they got tired of crafted personas.
1: Yeah.
0: Ever since, I think Ellen ruined it, because she literally had a motto of be kind, and then would go to commercial and do that WWE where they bounce a person off the ropes and they run back and forth and get clotheslined. How come those people can't stop their feet from moving? I never understood that.
1: Why doesn't the ref ever intervene?
0: And the refs never see anything. Yeah. How does the WWF not have ABS instant replay?
1: When I was a little kid, I'd be yelling at the TV. I'm like, turn around.
0: Well, apparently all the cameras went to Mikey's women. That's the problem. Boy. Can't have ABS, but we can have OPP. The show's over. Happy Monday. Follow Danny Polishuk on social media. I gotta go.
1: Later.
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1: Apple's got a new idea and they're pushing it hard. Why buy a new iPhone for $1 zillion or a MacBook or an iPad or whatever? 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And the idea is that instead of having a huge upfront cost, instead, you pay a little bit every month. But guess what? When it's up, you get a new device. Well, that sounds great, but then what else? You're paying, and you're paying, and you're paying, and you're paying. So the only people who benefit from the Apple lease plans are if you're the kind of person who's got to have the latest greatest every time the latest greatest is introduced. Otherwise, it's false savings. You're going to cost yourself more money than you would if you just paid for the item, the big money.
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2: Depend on it. Targeting Iran's trading partners. I'm Lisa Lacera, Fox News. The Trump administration is rolling out new sanctions intended to isolate Iran's economy.
3: All countries, companies, and financial institutions with links to Iran are on the clock.
4: An economic engagement of any kind with this murderous regime will expose those responsible to the full reach of American power.
3: Treasury Secretary Scott Bessent says those consequences could include secondary sanctions and isolation from the U.S. economy.
4: No nation should expect to enjoy the rewards of our system while helping those who seek to destroy it.
3: Bessent did not publicly share timelines or deadlines for U.S. partners to cut ties with Iran.
2: Fox's Jared Halpern at the White House. Canada reportedly is set to announce retaliatory tariffs against the U.S. tomorrow, according to the Associated Press. President Trump escalated the trade war with Canada earlier today, telling leaders to fall in line or face consequences far worse than tariffs already imposed, and threatening new 50% tariffs on Canadian vehicles, auto parts, and steel. Crews fighting a fast-moving wildfire in northwestern Nevada that's forced thousands from their homes.
5: Truckee Meadows Fire District Chief Richard Edwards revealing the Hawk Fire northwest of Reno is more than 15,000 acres and 27% contained, noting evacuations have been reduced.
6: People under a go-now evacuation are 23,000. Those under a get-set evacuation are 40,000.
5: Crews are canvassing areas impacted by the inferno, which ignited Saturday.
6: They did discover 32 destroyed homes and 6 damaged homes.
5: 900 personnel from at least 15 states, New Zealand, and Australia are helping to battle the flames.
2: Fox's Christian Goodwin. Officials say they know the fire was human-caused, but are still investigating whether it was intentional. 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
7: Tuesday looks mostly sunny, high of 79. I'm Chief Meteorologist Austin Chaney for WHIO.
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10: Good evening, everyone. You're in the right place at the right time. This is Coast to Coast AM, blasting out of the Mojave Desert like a Scirocco, blazing across the land, slamming into your radio like a supercharged nanoparticle of unobtainium. Greetings from the boldest, bawdiest, most outrageous city in the world, the planetary capital of sun, fun, sin, sex, and secrets, my not-so-humble hometown, Las Vegas, Nevada. My name is George Knapp, your occasional host, designated driver of the airwaves and moderator of tonight's upcoming cacophonous cavalcade of conversation. What's shaking out there? We are in the midst of a typical August scorcher here in the Mojave, just relentless heat day after day over much of the Southwest, mixed with the thunderstorm and flash flood warnings. We did have a couple of days of cloudy skies, even a little bit of rain, which is so rare here in recent years. I think people were looking up at the sky wondering what those scant droplets of this unknown mystery liquid were falling from the sky. Some sort of alien attack, Martian bioweapons, precursor to the body snatcher seedlings dropped from the stratosphere. Seriously, longtime residents here who never really learned how to drive in rain don't recall what these newfangled weirdo windshield wipers are actually used for. They tend to fishtail on local streets. They roll through stop signs. They fearlessly drive right into seemingly shallow floodwaters and suddenly find their Volvo floating down the street in the midst of it. And, you know, it's a little bit of rain, quickly evaporated, months of relentless heat, and that's at the south end of the state here. The northern half is on fire, literally, not figuratively, literally on fire. The governor of Nevada has declared a state of emergency today. A fire which started by a human on Saturday was so small, you know, no one even was concerned about putting it out. It kept growing and whipped by the wind and grew some more. And now it's on the outskirts of Reno, forcing the emergency evacuation of some 45,000 people, with another 40 or 50,000 on standby to get the heck out of their homes at a moment's notice. It's a mess. And if that were the only fire burning in northern Nevada, maybe the emergency crews and firefighter teams would have the ability to kind of get it under control quickly. But it isn't the only one. At least 15 other wildfires started on the same day, yesterday, in the same state. Homes have burned. Thousands of people are without power. People have barely escaped in time with their kids and their dogs and not much else. Some had to be evacuated twice. They'd moved to someplace else. The fire moves. They had to move out again. You know, of course, in Oregon, more fires. In Washington State, huge fires have scorched thousands of acres, caused mass evacuations. Same thing up in British Columbia. The Associated Press reported it this way. They said months of dry weather and a record lack of snow this past winter across the American West have created prime fire conditions. There are maps created by AP and other news organizations which show the scope of the fires burning all across the West. And, you know, no one wants to mention the forbidden words. The first one is climate. You know what the second one is because, you know, millions of people would react all at once. But we've had 22 straight years of persistent drought out here, so bad that our two largest reservoirs, the largest ever built on this continent, are as low as they can get. You know, it seems like something is unfolding here in the West. It gets pretty hard to pretend that everything is normal and fine, and this is how it's always been. I make no argument about the cause of what's unfolding. You can argue all you want yourself about that, but man, it's a really serious mess, and it's happening right now, right here. And our thoughts go out to all of those folks who are essentially on the run tonight, trying to stay one step ahead of the flames, hoping they'll have a home to return to. I hope those of you who are listening tonight are safe and sound and that things get better tomorrow. A couple of other news items quickly. Did you see the New York Times story about what's happening to wild horses? Now, I've yammered at you many times on this program and on other venues where I report news about the plight of these wild horses. And I've personally been reporting on this more than 30 years and have said before that the Wild Horse and Burro program might be the worst program in the entire federal government, which is saying a lot, given how bad government can be. This is not a new development under Trump. It's been bad regardless of which party's in power or who's president or who controls Congress, in spite of federal laws enacted almost unanimously, supported by a wide majority of the public decades ago to protect Mustangs and Burros, especially out there on public ranges. Every year, the BLM conducts these horrific, brutal roundups, stampedes and scares and kills these wild horses. They chase mares and newborn foals. They round them up and then stash them in government corrals. A few of them get adopted out to citizens and get good homes, but most of the rest get stashed in these long-term holding facilities, and it costs millions and millions of dollars a year that you pay for, or they get sold to so-called killer buyers who buy them up at a very cheap price, ship them out of the country to be slaughtered for food. That's been the situation a long time. This year, it's somehow grown worse. Twice as many horses as ever are getting sent to slaughter, even though the law, as written, specifically says it cannot and should not happen. And it's pretty blatant. I think BLM knows it's happening right under their noses. They look the other way. You know, the New York Times just did this big story. That's why I'm talking about it. They finally learned that this is underway. It's a real issue. They put together a really good piece, and the reaction has been huge and predictable. I mean, outrage is boiling over. I've seen it before. And we'll be very surprised if anything comes of it this time either. I mean, you got oil interests and mining interests and big ag and big beef, and they all have other uses in mind for tens of millions of public acres, which were specifically designed to hold the horses forever. So the horses have to go, regardless of what the public thinks, regardless of what the law says. It's just heartbreaking to see these roundups, even more so to see the Mustangs, who are supposedly protected by federal law. They split up from their families. They're crammed in these trailers, shipped off to slaughterhouses in Mexico to be carved up. Is the Times story going to be enough to get the public riled up? We can only hope so. On a cheerier note, we have a terrific doubleheader lined up for tonight, right down the middle of the coast-to-coast strike zone. Two great topics, two outstanding guests. Out there on the western ranges, of course, as I mentioned before, all around the world, there's this odd, grisly mystery that's been unfolding for more than 60 years, maybe hundreds of years. Animal mutilations, carved up with surgical precision, often in the dead of night. The surgery is precise, sometimes cauterized wounds. The parts that are removed are usually the same. No tracks are left. No animal tracks, no vehicle tracks. The animals are emptied of blood. There's no blood on the ground, not even a drop. No tire tracks, no human prints. And in tens of thousands of cases across the world, especially here in North America, not one single person has ever been caught or charged or convicted. If these are rustlers, they're very good at it. And people, humans, are doing this. It's got to be a large group, well-organized, well-funded, stealthy as hell, persistent since it's gone on for so long over such a wide area. And I said North America, but it's also South America on 6 of the 7 continents, it's been reported. So who's doing it? And how do they pull it off? In this first half tonight, we'll be joined by a veteran homicide detective, a top cop who solved countless murder cases, crimes committed by our fellow humans. Brian Fitzpatrick has focused his considerable forensic skills on these animal mutilation cases, as compiled a compelling and powerful account laid out similar to what he'd do for a murder indictment, ruling out the usual suspects and pointing in just one direction. Brian's new book is called The Operators and is sold. It's solid work. He joins us momentarily. In the second half tonight, another of my own favorite subjects involving a fascinating species near and dear to my heart, mantises, mantids. You probably heard me drone on and yammer about my little mantis sanctuary here at our home, which started back in 2014 with a single little critter that I rescued from our swimming pool. And I've spent the past 12 years protecting this little colony in our yard, keeping it safe from outside threats when possible, and watching them be born and live and grow and procreate. And my interests were more profound when a musician I know named Stuart Davis told us about his encounters with mantises, starting with one that turned up at his home on New Year's Eve and was approximately 8 feet tall, not your typical mantis. Since that encounter was shared with us on this program, I've been studying mantis encounter cases, stories that have emanated from all over the world, and people who say they've been up close and personal with these huge mantis beings who seem to be the ones in charge of other species that are more commonly known as the greys during these experiences, abductions, you might want to call them. So are these experiences real? Is there a race of mantid-like aliens from some other star system, or perhaps they live here on Earth in another dimension or time slot or physical reality? This idea, as wild as it may sound, is now the subject of a formal academic study by a top university in the UK. The academic in charge of that study, Professor David Luke, joins us 2 hours from now to explain why he wanted to do this, how he got it approved, and how the research is going to unfold. Can't wait to hear from him. Also, anyone out there who's had their own mantis experience, maybe you want to call in during that second half tonight to share your tale with us and the world and the professor. Webmaster Alec Fernandez and I pulled together our usual assortment of items and oddities culled from news media around the world. We call it Naps News. You can find it on the Coast to Coast AM website. We have several tech-related articles, new efforts to look for ETs way out there in space, for example. Also, an update on the current situation with Wild Horse Roundup, so you can get specific details in case you want to reach out to your member of Congress to give them an earful. Those and other stories in Naps News while you're on the website. Check out how to become a Coast Insider. The cost is about 15 cents a day. If you subscribe for a year, gives you access to a huge archive of programs and interviews, including the Art Bell Vault. 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It's a great deal. So too is a subscription to Beyond Belief. That's George Norrie's television program in which George interviews fascinating guests, similar to what he does so well here on the radio. And with that, let's assume the position. Bring in the dog and the cat and any mantises who are up for a night indoors. Put on a pot of Joe. Slide your bod into those silky summer jammies and your toes into your best bunny slippers. Plop yourself down in a comfy spot. Turn down the lights and turn up the radio because we're about ready to rumble. In a moment, Brian Fitzpatrick on the Mystery Mutilators. I'm George Knapp, and this is Coast to Coast AM.
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10: Welcome back. As part of my TV job, I started in the late 80s looking into animal mutilation cases. Linda Howe, you remember her. She was greatly helpful back in those days, teaching me the ropes on how these things have unfolded, all the mysteries, the fact that the situations are pretty similar across the board in terms of what happens to the animals, these surgical type cuts. More than 10,000 of the cases, I think, across North America by some estimates, primarily involving cattle, but also horses and other species. And whoever's doing it is pretty slick. No one's ever been caught or convicted. The parts that are taken with the surgical precision are kind of baffling, at least on the surface. The means used to pull it off, too, are baffling. Well, now there's a new investigator who's entered the mystery. He's a veteran police detective whose expertise helped solve untold numbers of homicide cases, and he's more recently focused his considerable forensic talents toward the mutilation mystery. His new book, The Operator, is a great piece of work, an excellent job of boiling down the facts to some certain hard-to-debate conclusions. Brian joins us now from his home in Nova Scotia to help walk us through this very macabre and ongoing puzzle. Brian, welcome.
11: Thanks, George. Thanks for having me.
10: You sent me a letter along with a copy of your book, The Operator, made the point that has occurred to me as well. You know, it's very poignant, I think, right now. Most of the public focus these days seems to be on the tech, on UFOs, on crash saucers and metamaterials and alien bodies if they exist. And that's where Congress's focus is as well, you know, assuming these aliens exist. And very little public attention on the occupants of those craft and what they've been doing. Human abductions, animal mutilations, if they're responsible. Your focus in The Operator is on animal mutilations, and you're right, they're still happening. The public is looking the other way. How did you get started down this road? Was there a specific incident or case that grabbed your attention?
11: I think the main case that caught my attention was it's Alamosa, Colorado. And that happened in 1967. So what that file or mutilation was about, it was a horse and it was a mare named Lady. And Lady was stripped of flesh, brain, heart, lungs, thyroid removed. And the doctor that did the examination looked at the tissue microscopically on the incisions and found that the wound margin was cooked and not burned. And he said this would have to be done at a minimum of hundreds of degrees. So what I did is I looked into lasers themselves. And this is in 1967. The CO2 laser wasn't invented until 1964. And the first surgical CO2 laser didn't come into production until 1970. And if you look at some of these lasers from the 1970s, they're large and bulky, and they are not portable. So, so the time frame is off. So we're, you know, 3 full years before the surgical laser even existed. And then even the, it's called the femtosecond laser technology, and it's the only process that gets close to zero carbon residue, but still leaves some, that I've learned. And it didn't exist in practical form until the 1990s. And it doesn't produce the kind of heat that the doctor in 1967 noticed. And so, you know, the first animal mutilation case I ran into, there's no cutting instrument that existed on the planet in 1967 that could have done what was done to that horse. And that's how this book got started.
10: I recall the name of that guy, John Altshuler. Linda Howe used to talk to him, used him as a consultant as a regular basis. And he was pretty mystified, as all the other veterinarians who've tackled this mystery. There aren't many of them that come forward, though. Did you have a tough time getting a consultation from people who are experts who've seen dead animals, know the cause of death of thousands of dead animals, but couldn't figure this one out?
11: Yeah, like this book is a drop in the bucket. As you've said, there's tens of thousands of cases out there. And this book came from online documents and literature that I found. And that's where I did my research. The reason why I did that is I wanted this book to get out fairly quickly because of the disclosure movement that's going on right now. And now that this one's done, I am now moving to firsthand accounts. And the follow-up to this book will be firsthand accounts from ranchers, veterinarians, from sheriff's offices all around the United States, and from the RCMP in Canada. And now I'm going to build an actual firsthand reports. And if I can get the information that I found out of this book by online literature, can you imagine what we could find with firsthand accounts?
10: Well, when you get down that that road, let me know. I've saved a bunch of the police reports from here in Nevada. There were cases back into the 60s and 70s that were investigated by rural sheriffs, and a couple of those have been very helpful over the years, and they remain mystified, as are the law enforcement in Oregon, where the most recent outbreak of these things have happened. I had a chance to work on this Netflix show back in 2023 and went up to Oregon and met with some of these ranchers, and they're spooked by it, and they should be. It's weird.
11: It is, yeah. Yeah, I've actually been talking to some sheriffs in Oregon and a rancher that sent me some really good photos. So, yeah, you're right. There's lots of activity right now in Oregon.
10: This one family that I got to meet up there, you know, they've been in the business a long time. They had two very bizarre mutilation incidents involving bulls, and it was in snow. There was no tracks, no blood, no anything. But they hadn't, you know, they're not UFO people. They're not investigators. They're not into the paranormal. They don't put other pieces of the puzzle together. So as I'm spending some time with them and getting to know them a little bit, went to the site where the mutilations had happened. I asked, have you seen any UFO activity here? They said, yeah, by the way, we have seen some gigantic UFO appearances, huge craft right over our land. And in fact, we've got these patches in our ground where the grass won't grow anymore, where something seemed to have landed. So they had UFO sightings and crop circle type formations, landing site trace case type stuff. They didn't put those clues together. It's not because they're dumb. They just haven't gone down this road before. You have to look at kind of the whole picture to figure out what's going on, don't you?
11: Absolutely. Yeah. And, I've also heard some things that some of the ranchers, when they do get these cattle mutilations, and some of these ranchers have had a few over, you know, the decades, and they're sort of getting to the point now that, you know, when they do a narcropsy, they can't find the cause of death. So they kind of get frustrated and they're not calling them in, and they're just burying the animal and not making a report of it. And, you know, I think it's really important if we want to get to the bottom of what's going on here. You know, we need any information that we can from these ranchers. And I do have a website currently set up. And if a rancher wants to submit what have happened, they can go to www.cattlemutilationreport.com. And I have a form and directions on what I need to do an assessment. I don't use your private information. I just want the data. And any small pieces of information that could be brought my way would be great for the next book, and we can try to get to the bottom of what's going on here.
10: Yeah, I hope you get a lot of response to that. We'll repeat that and then post it on the website here, coasttocoastam.com, and so that people can find you. I would expect you're going to get a lot of emails. We're talking with Brian Fitzpatrick. His new book is called The Operator, Six Continents, 60 Years, Zero Arrests. Going to jump into some of his findings as soon as we get back here on Coast to Coast AM.

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1: Fox News, I'm Sue Guzman. The Trump administration announcing new sanctions against Iran and its economic partners as talks over reopening the Strait of Hormuz remain stalled. War Secretary Pete Hegseth warning that new sanctions don't rule out more strikes against Iran.
2: If Iran is foolish enough to overplay their hand or mess with the American military, we'll do what we need to do.
1: Iran vowing it'll respond harshly and warns any country's support for the sanctions will be seen as an act of war. Tens of thousands of foreigners could soon lose business and tourism visas as part of an immigration crackdown by the Trump administration.
3: The State Department spokesman says the department is coordinating with Homeland Security to identify and revoke the non-immigrant visas of foreigners who came to the U.S. claiming to be short-term visitors, but then filed for asylum to stay permanently.
1: Fox's Jared Halpern. 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
4: Tuesday looks mostly sunny, high of 79. I'm Chief Meteorologist Austin Chaney for WHIO.
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6: I want to talk to you about something that's been a huge problem. In fact, in a number of places, these are now being banned. Con artists telling you, you got to do something, whatever it is, involving you going to an ATM, could be at a gas station, convenience store, something like that. These are cryptocurrency ATMs. The scamsters trying to get in your wallet, for whatever reason, try to get you to go to one of these. 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Once you've sent your money, it goes who knows where to somebody in crypto with no possibility of you ever recouping your money. Know that even though more and more of these ATMs are banned, they're still out there. You be careful whenever somebody's telling you you got to pay them right now and you got to pay them at a crypto ATM. The answer is no way.
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1: That's Elvin Bishop, great old blues song called Party Till the Cows Come Home. Not sure there's much partying going on among the cows we're talking about in this evening. The book is called The Operator, Six Continents, 60 Years, Zero Arrests by a longtime homicide detective, Brian Fitzpatrick. We're going to get into why these particular cows, why this species, why these cows, and why these particular body parts are taken by the mystery surgeons in our next segment here on Coast to Coast AM. Stick around.
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0: Ryan Fitzpatrick, I think you do a great job at just boiling things down, eliminating possible explanations that people have used over the years to kind of write this thing off and getting down to the nitty-gritty. You know, I recall the FBI investigation decades ago, back in the 60s, they hired this ex-FBI agent to look into it. And I think he concluded it was mostly predators, you know, coyotes and such, mountain lions, things of that sort, which was, I think the ranchers wanted to riot. You know, they know what a predator attack looks like. How do you write that one off quickly? What do you use to explain that one away?
1: So explain away the fact
0: the idea
1: it's a predator.
0: That predators are responsible.
1: I think it's very simple. You know, definitely some of these cattle do fall victim of predator kills. I don't know what the percentage is, but you know, the things that I look at that puts an animal in the category of these mutilations is, the first thing is the laser precision cuts. Usually the mandible or the jaw, is stripped of flesh on one side, and it's a perfect cut all the way around that mandible, and it's removed. And then there's a gland in there that's also removed. Usually an ear is taken. The tongue is taken, the sexual organs are taken. An animal, an insect, a predator, and, you know, looking at the technology that's being used for these cutting, you know, human, animal, or insect isn't responsible for these.
0: Like a predator, I've been at the site of more than these, than I want to count, of these attacks. Some while the animal's still there and some afterward. And, you know, ranchers know when a mountain lion attacks or a coyote or a wolf or something, there are teeth marks. There's blood on the ground.
1: Right.
0: There's blood still left in the animal. You know, there's the majority of the cases we're talking about, there's nothing even close to that. There's no animal tracks. There's no blood on the ground. There's no human tracks. It's not predators, not standard predators for the bulk of the ones that we're talking about, right?
1: Exactly. Yes. And you're absolutely right. It's a predator kill is very different than what this is. This is surgical. And, yeah, a lot of the, you know, the thing that surprises me is the no blood on the scene and no blood within the animal. How that's happening, I don't know. I've been to many, you know, unfortunately, I've been to many stabbing scenes. And when you know, it's kind of graphic, but a human being that gets stabbed with their heart pumping with adrenaline, trying to save themselves, and a stab wound happens, you know, and a human has about 4 to 5 liters of blood. There's arterial spray will go on the ceiling, on the walls. And as the stabbings happen, the knife is pulling stuff out and is casting blood all over the place. The scene is just horrific. And when you look at one of these cattle mutilation scenes, you know, a 1,200 pound animal usually has about, I think it's about 45 to 50 liters of blood within the animal. And the scene has not even a drop of blood outside around the area of the animal. And all the blood within the animal has been taken. The only case file that I reviewed that was different was a case in Alberta, Canada, where a cow was mutilated and there was half a cup of blood found inside the cow's mouth. That's the only time in my research that I've found any blood left at the scene. And I hope they analyze that, but I wasn't able to find if they analyzed that that blood found within the mouth or not.
0: You mentioned at the beginning of our conversation about the 1967 horse case, Colorado, and you mentioned that it had been cooked, not burned. Is that still the case these days, that there's some kind of a high heat instrument that's used, or have you found that it's the mystery mutilators have moved on to something more like a scalpel?
1: I have seen cases that are similar to the high temperature, but I've also seen just a sharp cutting tool does the cuts. So, like, I rely heavily on that 1967 file for the, you know, for the precision high temperature cuts. And there's more recent ones that I've seen the cutting tool and not the high heat.
0: You know, we had some of the cases, some of the cases that were here in the 70s in rural Nevada. I recall the lawmen said that there were like pinking shear extractions, almost like somebody had cut the hide with pinking shears. Have you seen any of those in more recent cases, or was that an anomaly?
1: I would say it'd be an anomaly. I'm seeing perfect cuts. I wouldn't say it'd be the ones that I've seen. I wouldn't say it would be scissors. It'd be more like a, you know, like maybe a knife blade.
0: You know, the first part of this book goes into the tools that are used by the mystery mutilators. I'm not even sure you can call it mutilation because it's more surgery than just wild mutilation. But you talk about the blood extraction system. And as you said, you can't really figure out how they do it. I mean, we can't do it. We humans can't do it. Not out in a rural setting in a cow pasture, right?
1: Exactly. 22 years of police work, I've never seen, you know, a scene that has to do with, you know, blood removal that wasn't a mess all over the place. Like, you know, blood makes a mess. And when you have that much blood in an animal with a giant heart that's beating all that out, it's got to be some sort of tool that is sucking the blood out of the animal and it's not reaching outside the animal. And what that would be, I have no idea.
0: Another part of the mystery you listed in the section about tools is about extractions that are done without any cuts. And I've been to the scene of a couple of these where, you know, an entire ball joint is taken out without a cut on the skin. Or, as you mentioned, the pericardium. Explain why those are mysterious and the incidents that you're talking about there.
1: So, yes. So the pericardium is the bag around the heart. And there's been two different cases 30 years apart where that sac was intact and not touched and the heart is gone. I did some pretty extensive research on that. And this is where I'll be talking to some experts, probably some surgeons about this. Is that how is that even possible? And the research I've done is it is impossible. You have to cut that sac to be able to remove a heart.
0: And then there are cases where the spine is taken in the San Luis Valley. You mentioned a Chris O'Brien case who consulted with a veterinarian. Can you describe what happened there?
1: Yes. So it was a precision cut next to the spine, and the entire spine was removed from the animal. How is that even possible? You know what I mean? Like it, all these stories, like you, the more you look at it, the stranger they get. And it just doesn't make any sense. And every one of these case studies that I looked at, I had more questions than answers when I was done.
0: And of course, there are cases where there's some physical evidence left behind by whatever vehicle is used to pick up these cows and drop them back off, if that's what happens. In particular, tripod marks, a couple of times where people had reported seeing strange objects in the sky around the time of the mutilation. Can you address that general condition?
1: Sorry, George, you broke up there.
0: I'm asking about the aerial vehicles that are involved. I remember Linda Howe getting these early reports from ranchers seeing strange things in the skies around the time of the incisions, the mutilations. What's flying around out there, and why can't we catch them as well?
1: That's an excellent question. It'd be nice if we could. From what I've researched, there's a couple of incidents where it's talked about an aerial platform, so that's lifting these animals. So you have an aerial platform that can lift a 1,200-pound animal and control that animal to do this these precision procedures or cuts on the cow. There's one file in particular, and I want to say it was in Colorado, and it was a giant pasture, and there was new calves in the pasture, and the two ranches were tagging them, like ear tagging them. And one calf was 85 pounds, and the two ranchers, and they had their dog with them as well. The two ranchers do the tagging of that cow, and then they go 400 meters away to tag another calf. About 45 to 60 minutes later, they come back to the first calf to make sure the tag worked, and the calf is mutilated. So the dog wasn't alerted of any strange noises. The two ranchers didn't notice or see anything. And it was snowing at the time, and all around the pasture is snow, and there's no tracks going in to the pasture. And this was an FBI investigation, because the FBI was actually doing patrols in that area because there was mutilations going on, and that's who was able to investigate this. So, you know, that one is a very strong piece of evidence to say it was an aerial platform that came in and left that didn't make any noise. And I don't think we have anything in the world that would make no noise that could lift a 1,200 pound animal. And also there's another incident where a cow was found mutilated, but was dropped from a height because the, all his legs, the cow's legs were broken, post-death.
0: That's similar to a couple of cases at the Utah Ranch, now known as Skinwalker Ranch. The rancher yes. next door had, he had these two, cows that were separated from the rest of his herd. And somehow they got out of this enclosure. He went out there and he found that both of them, their front legs were broken. They're in great pain. He goes in to get a gun. He's going to put them out of their misery. Comes out and the two cows are gone. An hour later, wow. He looks out, they're back again. And all four of their legs are broken as if they'd been dropped from the sky. I mean, you have a lot of cases in your book here where you discuss the likelihood that whatever picked them up, took them somewhere else, did the deed, did the surgery, and then dropped them back off, right?
1: Yes. Yeah. It, and you know, it, I always wonder this because I do have some experience with some farming when I was younger. And the one thing about farmers and ranchers is that some of these mutilations happen in close to their houses and their barns. And the thing is that a rancher and a farmer knows the noise of their herd, and they know if there's a predator around because the cows will make different noises, and the rancher knows exactly what that noise means because they've grown up around these animals their entire life. They know their animals. I find it very puzzling that in 60 years, no rancher has heard a weird noise coming from their cattle. And then the next day they come out and one's mutilated. So even the cattle are not alerted to anything happening. And there's a cattle mutilation that happens within that herd.
0: So why these cows? Why cows at all? Why these particular cows instead of something else that's there? And why these particular parts? Maybe we start with the parts. What is it about those particular body parts that makes sense to cut them out?
1: So some of the parts that are cut out, like the gland that's at the mandible where the cheek is, that one is, it's usually targeted quite a bit. And, that shows like a kind of like a biochemical record of exactly what the animal's been eating, any heavy metals, you know, any chemicals, and also radiation. And the other parts of the cow, like the sexual organs and the other things taken, can also be tested for radiation. They're sensitive to radiation. Also, the tongue and that mandible and gland. So cattle graze like, you know, 12 to 14 hours a day. Their faces are constantly in contact with the soil and the water and the vegetation that they're eating. And they are very similar to humans, like with you know, with respect to tissue. And the analysis of that would kind of translate directly to human health questions. And also, like, cattle are the primary protein source for roughly, I think it's like 4 billion people worldwide. And, you know, cattle are not, they are very similar all over the world, and they haven't changed much for hundreds of years, or for, you could say, 1,000 years. So, I think basically what I think is happening, my theory is that, because these are consistent, you know, widespread environmentally exposed species, it is the ideal animal for monitoring the human food chain globally.
0: So, you know, my colleague, Dr. Colin McKelleher, who's worked on this for a lot of years, and you quote his work in this book at a couple of places in cases that he's investigated, sort of developed a theory there may be two groups of mutilators. There's the original ones who are incredibly stealthy. They've been at it a long time. They use flying platforms of some kind, surgical precision beyond what we have. And then there's somebody else, seemed like humans, who are sloppier, who leave behind evidence of medications that are earthly and known, and a little bit sloppier in terms of the surgery, and that they are monitoring the same thing, the spread of something through the human food chain. If it's visitors, if it's unknowns from somewhere else, why would they be checking that out? Because they're concerned about us and what we're eating?
1: It's an excellent question. I think they are concerned. And, you know, the way I look at it, if you look at, you know, the Manhattan Project and the Trinity test site for the nuclear bombs that go off in 1945, you see, after 1945, you see a steady increase of these mutilations happening. And the mutilations that I've sort of focused in on are those precision cuts and, you know, the perfect scene, no blood at the scene. Those are the ones I concentrated on. The ones that I saw that could potentially have maybe a human, you know, it could potentially be humans doing it, or it's a compromised scene, as in potentially a PSYOP scene. I didn't look at those specifically, just the ones with the precision cuts. But if you look at New Mexico, and it's, I think New Mexico is one of the capitals for cattle mutilations in the United States.
0: Yeah. Yeah.
1: And if you look at that, the Trinity bomb going off, there's radiation there. There's all sorts of cattle mutilations happening within New Mexico. I believe that they were actually doing this to see what kind of damage the radiation did to the cattle population. And they just started, they kept working their way out.
0: That makes sense. We're talking with Brian Fitzpatrick, longtime homicide detective who's turned his skills toward the mutilation mystery. Much more to come here on Coast to Coast AM.
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0: WHIO Consumer Warrior Minute with Clark Howard.
1: I love that more and more medicine is available direct to you and me as consumers. More and more medical services as well, outside of the direct normal way you'd go for medical care. But I got to give you a special warning. When you do things like I do wearing an Aura fitness tracker, or you go to a website that says, hey, we'll treat whatever condition it is you have. You don't need to go to your doctor for this. You don't know who you're dealing with, what they're going to do with the information about you. Are they going to resell it? What happens over and over again is you unwittingly sign up for some kind of ongoing subscription that's really hard to get out of. So before you go non-traditional with medicine, make sure you know

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2: Sanctions announced. I'm Sue Guzman, Fox News. The Trump administration announcing sweeping new sanctions against Iran and is warning countries that do business with the Islamic Republic to sever financial ties or face retaliations from the U.S. Fox's Jared Halpern reports.
3: Describing an economic D-Day, Treasury Secretary Scott Bessent says new U.S. sanctions will block all foreign revenue streams to Iran.
4: Our objective is to sever every economic lifeline that sustains this tyrannical regime until Tehran stands alone.
3: Bessent says President Trump and Treasury officials are calling counterparts to deliver timelines for countries to cut ties with Iran or face stiff secondary sanctions.
4: If they do not take action, we will do so unilaterally through Treasury authorities.
3: China, Turkey, and the United Arab Emirates are among Iran's largest trading partners. At the White House, Jared Halpern, Fox News.
2: Trade troubles with Canada as the U.S. hits our northern neighbors with massive tariffs on imports. Fox's Lauren Simonetti.
5: The U.S. slapped 50% tariffs on about $20 billion of Canadian goods from hockey sticks to wine after trade talks collapsed late Friday. Now Canada is preparing retaliatory tariffs on U.S. goods. President Trump says, quote, Canada wants the benefits of being a state without being one. They have also charged our great farmers for many years massive amounts of tariffs. No more. Well, the U.S. is Canada's largest trading partner, and U.S. Trade Chief Jamieson Greer says Ottawa walked away from what he calls a pretty good deal.
2: Canadian Prime Minister Mark Carney.
6: We made progress. We did make some progress in recent weeks. In the end, that momentum reversed. And we could not accept what the U.S. had offered, nor could we give what they asked.
2: Canada expected to announce retaliatory tariffs tomorrow. 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
7: Tuesday looks mostly sunny, high of 79. I'm Chief Meteorologist Austin Chaney for WHIO.
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1: Fox News, I'm Ted Lindner. Thousands of people have been forced to evacuate their homes in Nevada after a fire broke out over the weekend, injuring at least 7 and destroying over 20 homes. Truckee Meadows Fire Chief Richard Edwards says
2: the fire is a little over 15,000 acres right now. But I am happy to announce that right now the fire is at 27% containment.
1: Officials did confirm the fire was human caused, but don't know if it was intentional. The investigation continues. And the Trump administration setting new sanctions against Iran and its economic partners, calling it an economic D-Day. As talks over reopening the Strait of Hormuz remain stalled, War Secretary Pete Hegseth.
3: If Iran is foolish enough to overplay their hand or mess with the American military, we'll do what we need to do.
1: Iran saying that they will respond harshly to any new sanctions. 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
4: Tuesday looks mostly sunny, high of 79. I'm Chief Meteorologist Austin Chaney for WHIO.
5: Here at WHIO, we have a really unique morning show. It's called Miami Valley's Morning News, and it's all news, all weather, and all traffic, all morning long. 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Miami Valley's Morning News, 1290. 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
1: That's Elvin Bishop, great old blues song called Party Till the Cows Come Home. Not sure there's much party going on among the cows we're talking about in this evening. The book is called The Operator, Six Continents, 60 Years, Zero Arrests by a longtime homicide detective, Brian Fitzpatrick. We're going to get into why these particular cows, why this species, why these cows, and why these particular body parts are taken by the mystery surgeons in our next segment here on Coast to Coast AM. Stick around.
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0: Ryan Fitzpatrick, I think you do a great job of just boiling things down, eliminating possible explanations that people have used over the years to kind of write this thing off and getting down to the nitty gritty. You know, I recall the FBI investigation decades ago, back in the 60s, they hired this ex-FBI agent to look into it. And I think he concluded it was mostly predators, coyotes and such, mountain lions, things of that sort, which was, I think the ranchers wanted to riot. They know what a predator attack looks like. How do you write that one off quickly? What do you use to explain that one away?
1: So explain away the fact
0: the idea
1: it's a predator.
0: That predators are responsible.
1: I think it's very simple. Definitely some of these cattle do fall victim of predator kills. I don't know what the percentage is, but the things that I look at that puts an animal in the category of these mutilations is the first thing is the laser precision cuts. Usually the mandible or the jaw is stripped of flesh on one side, and it's a perfect cut all the way around that mandible, and it's removed. And then there's a gland in there that's also removed. Usually an ear is taken, the tongue is taken, the sexual organs are taken. An animal, an insect, a predator, and looking at the technology that's being used for these cutting, human, animal, or insect isn't responsible for these.
0: Like a predator, I've been at the site of more than these than I want to count of these attacks. Some while the animal's still there, and some afterward. And ranchers know when a mountain lion attacks, or a coyote, or a wolf, or something. There are teeth marks. There's blood on the ground. Right. There's blood still left in the animal. The majority of the cases we're talking about, there's nothing even close to that. There's no animal tracks. There's no blood on the ground. There's no human tracks. It's not predators, not standard predators for the bulk of the ones that we're talking about, right?
1: Exactly. Yes. And you're absolutely right. It's a predator kill is very different than what this is. This is surgical. And a lot of the thing that surprises me is the no blood on the scene and no blood within the animal. How that's happening, I don't know. I've been to many, unfortunately, I've been to many stabbing scenes. And when it's kind of graphic, but a human being that gets stabbed with their heart pumping with adrenaline, trying to save themselves, and a stab wound happens, and a human has about 4 to 5 liters of blood, there's arterial spray will go on the ceiling, on the walls. And as the stabbings happen, the knife is pulling stuff out and casting blood all over the place. The scene is just horrific. And when you look at one of these cattle mutilation scenes, a 1,200 pound animal usually has about, I think it's about 45 to 50 liters of blood within the animal. And the scene has not even a drop of blood outside around the area of the animal. And all the blood within the animal has been taken. The only time that, the only case file that I reviewed that was different was a case in Alberta, Canada, where a cow was mutilated and there was half a cup of blood found inside the cow's mouth. That's the only time in my research that I've found any blood left at the scene. And I hope they analyzed that, but I wasn't able to find if they analyzed that that blood found within the mouth or not.
0: You mentioned at the beginning of our conversation about the 1967 horse case, Colorado, and you mentioned that it had been cooked, not burned. Is that still the case these days, that there's some kind of a high heat instrument that's used, or have you found that it's the mystery mutilators have moved on to something more like a scalpel?
1: I have seen cases that are similar to the high temperature, but I've also seen just a sharp cutting tool does the cuts. So, I rely heavily on that 1967 file for you know, for the precision high temperature cuts. And there's more recent ones that I've seen the cutting tool and not the high heat.
0: You know, we had some of the cases, some of the cases that were here in the 70s in rural Nevada. I recall the lawmen said that there were like pinking shear extractions, almost like somebody had cut the hide with pinking shears. Have you seen any of those in more recent cases, or was that an anomaly?
1: I would say it'd be an anomaly. I'm seeing perfect cuts. I wouldn't say it'd be the ones that I've seen. I wouldn't say it would be scissors. It'd be more like a, you know, like maybe a knife blade.
0: You, you know, the first part of this book goes into the tools that are used by the mystery mutilators. And I'm not even sure you can call it mutilation because it's more surgery than just wild mutilation. But you talk about the blood extraction system. And as you said, you can't really figure out how they do it. I mean, we can't do it. We humans can't do it. Not out in a rural setting in a cow pasture, right?
1: Exactly. 22 years of police work, I've never seen, you know, a scene that has to do with, you know, blood removal that wasn't a mess all over the place. Like, you know, blood makes a mess. And when you have that much blood in an animal with a giant heart that's beating all that out, it's got to be some sort of tool that is sucking the blood out of the animal and it's not reaching outside the animal. And what that would be, I have no idea.
0: Another part of the mystery you listed in the section about tools is about extractions that are done without any cuts. And I've been to the scene of a couple of these where, you know, an entire ball joint is taken out without a cut on the skin. Or, as you mentioned, the pericardium. Explain why those are mysterious and the incidents that you're talking about there.
1: So, yes. So the pericardium is the bag around the heart. And there's been two different cases 30 years apart where that sac was intact and not touched and the heart is gone. I did some pretty extensive research on that. And this is where I'll be talking to some experts, probably some surgeons about this. Is that how is that even possible? And the research I've done is it is impossible. You have to cut that sac to be able to remove a heart.
0: And then there are cases where the spine is taken in the San Luis Valley. You mentioned a Chris O'Brien case who consulted with a veterinarian. Can you describe what happened there?
1: Yes. So it was a precision cut next to the spine, and the entire spine was removed from the animal. How is that even possible? You know what I mean? Like it, all these stories, like you, the more you look at it, the stranger they get. And it just doesn't make any sense. And every one of these case studies that I looked at, I had more questions than answers when I was done.
0: And of course, there are cases where there's some physical evidence left behind by whatever vehicle is used to pick up these cows and drop them back off, if that's what happens. In particular, tripod marks, a couple of times where people had reported seeing strange objects in the sky around the time of the mutilation. Can you address that general condition?
1: Sorry, George, you broke up there.
0: I'm asking about the aerial vehicles that are involved. I remember Linda Howe getting these early reports from ranchers seeing strange things in the skies around the time of the incisions, the mutilations. What's flying around out there, and why can't we catch them as well?
1: That's an excellent question. It'd be nice if we could. From what I've researched, there's a couple of incidents where it's talked about an aerial platform, so that's lifting these animals. So you have an aerial platform that can lift a 1,200-pound animal and control that animal to do this these precision procedures or cuts on the cow. There's one file in particular, and I want to say it was in Colorado, and It was a giant pasture, and there was new calves in the pasture, and the two ranches were tagging them, like ear tagging them. And one calf was 85 pounds, and the two ranchers, and they had their dog with them as well. The two ranchers do the tagging of that cow, and then they go 400 meters away to tag another calf. About 45 to 60 minutes later, they come back to the first calf to make sure the tag worked, and the calf is mutilated. So the dog wasn't alerted of any strange noises. The two ranchers didn't notice or see anything. And it was snowing at the time, and all around the pasture is snow, and there's no tracks going in to the pasture. And this was an FBI investigation, because the FBI was actually doing patrols in that area because there was mutilations going on, and that's who was able to investigate this. So, you know, that one is a very strong piece of evidence to say it was an aerial platform that came in and left that didn't make any noise. And I don't think we have anything in the world that would make no noise that could lift a 1,200 pound animal. And also, there's another incident where a cow was found mutilated, but was dropped from a height because the all his legs, the cow's legs were broken post-death.
0: That's similar to a couple of cases at the Utah Ranch, now known as Skinwalker Ranch. The rancher yes. next door had he had these two cows that were separated from the rest of his herd. And somehow they got out of this enclosure. He went out there and he found that both of them, their front legs were broken. They're in great pain. He goes in to get a gun. He's going to put them out of their misery. Comes out and the two cows are gone. An hour later, wow. He looks out there back again, and all four of their legs are broken as if they'd been dropped from the sky. I mean, you have a lot of cases in your book here where you discuss the likelihood that whatever picked them up, took them somewhere else, did the deed, did the surgery, and then dropped them back off, right?
1: Yes. Yeah. I always wonder this because I do have some experience with some farming when I was younger. And the one thing about farmers and ranchers is that some of these mutilations happen in close to their houses and their barns. And the thing is that a rancher and a farmer knows the noise of their herd, and they know if there's a predator around because the cows will make different noises, and the rancher knows exactly what that noise means because they've grown up around these animals their entire life. They know their animals. I find it very puzzling that in 60 years, no rancher has heard a weird noise coming from their cattle. And then the next day they come out and one's mutilated. So even the cattle are not alerted to anything happening. And there's a cattle mutilation that happens within that herd.
0: So why these cows? Why cows at all? Why these particular cows instead of something else that's there? And why these particular parts? Maybe we start with the parts. What is it about those particular body parts that makes sense to cut them out?
1: So some of the parts that are cut out, like the gland that's at the mandible where the cheek is, that one is, it's usually targeted quite a bit. And, that shows like a kind of like a biochemical record of exactly what the animal's been eating, any heavy metals, you know, any chemicals, and also radiation. And the other parts of the cow, like the sexual organs and the other things taken, can also be tested for radiation. They're sensitive to radiation. Also, the tongue and that mandible and gland. So cattle graze like, you know, 12 to 14 hours a day. Their faces are constantly in contact with the soil and the water and the vegetation that they're eating. And they are very similar to humans, like with, you know, with respect to tissue. And the analysis of that would kind of translate directly to human health questions. And also, like, cattle are the primary protein source for roughly, I think it's like 4 billion people worldwide. And, you know, cattle are not, they are very similar all over the world, and they haven't changed much for hundreds of years, or for, you could say, 1,000 years. So, I think basically what I think is happening, my theory is that because these are consistent, you know, widespread environmentally exposed species, it's probably the, it is the ideal animal for monitoring the human food chain globally.
0: So, you know, my colleague, Dr. Colin McKelleher, who's worked on this for a lot of years, and you quote his work in this book at a couple of places in cases that he's investigated, sort of developed a theory there may be two groups of mutilators. There's the original ones who are incredibly stealthy. They've been at it a long time. They used flying platforms of some kind, surgical precision beyond what we have. And then there's somebody else, seemed like humans, who are sloppier, who leave behind evidence of medications that are earthly and known, and a little bit sloppier in terms of the surgery, and that they are monitoring the same thing, the spread of something through the human food chain. If it's visitors, if it's unknowns from somewhere else, why would they be checking that out? Because they're concerned about us and what we're eating?
1: It's an excellent question. I think they are concerned. And, you know, the way I look at it, if you look at, you know, the Manhattan Project and the Trinity test site for the nuclear bombs that go off in 1945, you see, after 1945, you see a steady increase of these mutilations happening. And the mutilations that I've sort of focused in on are those precision cuts and, you know, the perfect scene, no blood at the scene. Those are the ones I concentrated on. The ones that I saw that could potentially have, maybe a human, you know, it could potentially be humans doing it, or it's a compromise scene, as in potentially a PSYOP scene. I didn't look at those specifically, just the ones with the precision cuts. But if you look at New Mexico, and it's, I think New Mexico is one of the capitals for cattle mutilations in the United States.
0: Yeah.
1: And if you look at that, the Trinity bomb going off, there's radiation there. There's all sorts of cattle mutilations happening within New Mexico. I believe that they were actually doing this to see what kind of damage the radiation did to the cattle population. And they just started, they kept working their way out.
0: That makes sense. We're talking with Brian Fitzpatrick, longtime homicide detective who's turned his skills toward the mutilation mystery. Much more to come here on Coast to Coast AM.
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0: This is WHIO Consumer Warrior Minute with Clark Howard.
1: Apple's got a new idea and they're pushing it hard. Why buy a new iPhone for $1 zillion or a MacBook or an iPad or whatever? Instead, do the Apple lease. And the idea is that instead of having a huge upfront cost, instead, you pay a little bit every month. But guess what? When it's up, you get a new device. Wow, that sounds great. But then what else? You're paying, and you're paying, and you're paying, and you're paying. So the only people who benefit from the Apple lease plans are if you're the kind of person who's got to have the latest greatest every time the latest greatest is introduced. Otherwise, it's false savings. You're going to cost yourself more money than you would if you just paid for the item, the big money.
0: Clark is WHIO's consumer warrior, and you can hear him during Miami Valley's morning news on WHIO.
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7: It's called Economic D-Day. I'm Ted Lindner, Fox News. New sanctions from the Trump administration designed to isolate Iran's economy from the rest of the world. Fox's Jared.

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1: It is now a time for world leaders to make a decision between prosperity and isolation.
0: Besant says a process of level setting is underway to let countries know what is expected of them.
1: It is no longer acceptable to operate in the gray spaces of this conflict.
0: Iran's currency hit a record low Monday, and the United Arab Emirates announced last week it is suspending all trade and financial transactions with Iran. At the White House, Jared Halpern, Fox News.
2: Meantime, President Trump ramping up threats towards Canada. This after talks for a trade deal fell through last week.
3: President Trump posting on Truth Social in part, on January 1st, 2027, tariffs on all cars, trucks, both large and small, automotive parts and steel will be increased to 50%. Build in the U.S. and there are zero tariffs. Canada will be treated like a state no longer. The goods represent about 5% of Canadian exports to the U.S. and are worth roughly $20 billion. Canada is responding. Dollar-for-dollar retaliatory tariffs take effect September 8th, targeting U.S. sectors including steel and dairy.
2: That's Fox Business's Lydia Hu. And a federal judge postponing a trial in the U.S. for a former Libyan intelligence official charged in the 1988 bombing of Pan Am Flight 103, citing the discovery of new evidence that defense attorneys want to examine in the nearly 40-year-old case. Jury selection was set to begin Wednesday for the federal trial of the accused conspirator. 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
4: Tuesday looks mostly sunny, high of 79. I'm Chief Meteorologist Austin Chaney for WHIO.
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1: Fox News, I'm Sue Guzman. President Trump's effort to restrict mail-in voting is back on again for now.
2: The U.S. Supreme Court is letting an executive order on mail-in voting move forward without deciding at this point whether any implementation of the order would be legal. Instead, the court rules that an injunction should be lifted while the government appeals procedural rulings over states lacking standing to challenge the Trump order.
1: Fox's Lisa Brady. Thousands of people have been forced to evacuate their homes in Nevada after a fire broke out over the weekend, injuring at least 7 people and destroying more than 20 homes. Truckee Meadows Fire Chief Richard Edwards.
3: The fire is a little over 15,000 acres right now, but I am happy to announce that right now the fire is at 27% containment.
1: Officials confirming the fire was human caused, but they do not know if it was intentional. 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
4: Tuesday looks mostly sunny, high of 79. I'm Chief Meteorologist Austin Chaney for WHIO.
5: You've told us that the most important thing about WHIO is the weather. It's a big responsibility and our first priority. It's such a big deal to us that we've staffed a full team of local meteorologists featuring Chief Meteorologist Austin Chaney. 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It's about your safety and we take it very seriously. 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
9: I love that more and more medicine is available direct to you and me as consumers. More and more medical services as well, outside of the direct normal way you'd go for medical care. But I got to give you a special warning. When you do things like I do wearing an Aura fitness tracker, or you go to a website that says, hey, we'll treat whatever condition it is you have. You don't need to go to your doctor for this. You don't know who you're dealing with, what they're going to do with the information about you. Are they going to resell it? What happens over and over again is you unwittingly sign up for some kind of ongoing subscription that's really hard to get out of. So before you go non-traditional with medicine, make sure you know that you read about the organization and know what you're getting into.
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6: Warning to Iran's trading partners. I'm Sue Guzman, Fox News. The Trump administration has launched an economic D-Day against the regime of Tehran. Fox's Mike Emanuel reports.
7: For foreign governments or companies considering trying to ease the pain on the regime, this warning, D-Day is coming for them, too. Secretary of War Pete Hegseth visited military facilities in Nebraska and Wisconsin. Hegseth is not ruling out further military action if needed.
8: Economic pressure, we know, hurts them the most right now. But by no means are we foreclosing using kinetic strikes anywhere in the Strait of Hormuz or around Iran.
7: For now, the Trump administration's focus is on economically isolating Iran.
6: Trade troubles with Canada as the U.S. hits our northern neighbors with massive tariffs on imports. Fox's Lawrence Simonet.

0: of being a state without being one. They have also charged our great farmers for many years massive amounts of tariffs. No more. Well, the U.S. is Canada's largest trading partner, and U.S. Trade Chief Jamieson Greer says Ottawa walked away from what he calls a pretty good deal.
1: And Canadian Prime Minister Mark Carney.
2: We made progress. We did make some progress in recent weeks. In the end, that momentum reversed, and we could not accept what the U.S. had offered. Nor could we give what they asked.
1: Canada expected to announce those retaliatory tariffs Tuesday. And the State Department is preparing to revoke the business and tourism visas of up to 200,000 foreigners who've applied for or currently seeking asylum status in the U.S. The move for foreigners who came to the U.S. claiming to be short-term visitors. 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
3: Tuesday looks mostly sunny, high of 79. I'm Chief Meteorologist Austin Chaney for WHIO.
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6: I love that more and more medicine is available direct to you and me as consumers. More and more medical services as well, outside of the direct normal way you'd go for medical care. But I got to give you a special warning. 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You don't need to go to your doctor for this. You don't know who you're dealing with, what they're going to do with the information about you. Are they going to resell it? What happens over and over again is you unwittingly sign up for some kind of ongoing subscription that's really hard to get out of. So before you go non-traditional with medicine, make sure you know that you read about the organization and know what you're getting into.
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1: Fox News, I'm Ted Lindner. The Trump administration setting new sanctions against Iran and its economic partners, calling it an economic D-Day as talks over reopening the Strait of Hormuz remain stalled. War Secretary Pete Hegseth.
2: If Iran is foolish enough to overplay their hand or mess with the American military, we'll do what we need to do.
1: Iran says it'll respond harshly. South Carolina Republican Senate nominees Congressman Ralph Norman and Senator Darlene Graham inching closer to their runoff election Tuesday. Congressman Norman on Fox talking about what sets him apart from Darlene Graham.
3: I've got a solid record I'm running on. She's an unknown. And you really can't make the argument that just because she's kin to Lindsey that she should all of a sudden inherit a 6-year job there is no training on the job for her.
1: Following her brother Senator Lindsey Graham's passing, Darlene stepped in to carry out the remainder of his term. 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
4: Tuesday looks mostly sunny, high of 79. I'm Chief Meteorologist Austin Chaney for WHIO.
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0: it's Todd from WHIO with a very cheesy announcement. 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
17: New punishment for Iran. I'm Ted Lindner, Fox News. New sanctions from the Trump administration designed to isolate Iran's economy from the rest of the world. Fox's Jared Halpern with more from the White House.
18: Treasury Secretary Scott Bessent launched Operation Economic Outcast, warning of strong sanctions against nations doing business with Iran.
19: It is now a time for world leaders to make a decision between prosperity and isolation.
18: Bessent says a process of level setting is underway to let countries know what is expected of them.
19: It is no longer acceptable to operate in the gray spaces of this conflict.
18: Iran's currency hit a record low Monday, and the United Arab Emirates announced last week it is suspending all trade and financial transactions with Iran. At the White House, Jared Halpern, Fox News.
17: President Trump ramping up threats towards Canada after talks for a trade deal fell through last week.
20: President Trump posting on Truth Social in part, on January 1st, 2027, tariffs on all cars, trucks, both large and small, automotive parts and steel will be increased to 50%. Build in the U.S. and there are zero tariffs. Canada will be treated like a state no longer. The goods represent about 5% of Canadian exports to the U.S. and are worth roughly $20 billion. Canada is responding. Dollar for dollar retaliatory tariffs take effect

0: and are worth roughly $20 billion. Canada is responding. Dollar-for-dollar retaliatory tariffs take effect September 8th, targeting U.S. sectors, including steel and dairy.
1: Fox Business's Lydia Hu reporting. And the U.S. military is resuming strikes on suspected drug trafficking vessels in the Eastern Pacific. This after a pause of more than 2 months. Southern Command saying that Sunday's strike killed two people, and it brings the campaign's death toll to at least 223. 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
2: Tuesday looks mostly sunny, high of 79. I'm Chief Meteorologist Austin Chaney for WHIO.
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1: Fox News, I'm Sue Guzman. Treasury Secretary Scott Bessent says countries that do business with Tehran are being put on notice and could face severe sanctions.
2: Our objective is to sever every economic lifeline that sustains this tyrannical regime.
1: Saying no country should expect to enjoy the rewards of our system while helping those who seek to destroy it. This announcement coming just days after President Trump promised what he called an economic D-Day for Iran. Tens of thousands of foreigners could soon lose business and tourism visas as part of an immigration crackdown by the Trump administration.
3: A State Department spokesman says the department is coordinating with Homeland Security to identify and revoke the non-immigrant visas of foreigners who came to the U.S. claiming to be short-term visitors, but then filed for asylum to stay permanently.
1: Fox's Jared Halpern. 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
4: Tuesday looks mostly sunny, high of 79. I'm Chief Meteorologist Austin Chaney for WHIO.
5: Here at WHIO, we have a really unique morning show. It's called Miami Valley's Morning News, and it's all news, all weather, and all traffic, all morning long. 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Would you give the show a shot? Miami Valley's Morning News, 1290. And 95.7 WHIO. 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
7: Up the pressure on Iran. I'm Sue Guzman, Fox News. The Trump administration has launched an economic D-Day on the regime in Tehran. Fox's Mike Emanuel reports.
8: For foreign governments or companies considering trying to ease the pain on the regime, this warning, D-Day is coming for them, too. Secretary of War Pete Hegseth visited military facilities in Nebraska and Wisconsin. Hegseth is not ruling out further military action if needed.
9: Economic pressure, we know, hurts them the most right now. But by no means are we foreclosing using kinetic strikes anywhere in the Strait of Hormuz or around Iran.
8: For now, the Trump administration's focus is on economically isolating Iran.
7: It's primary runoff day in South Carolina. Fox's Jessica Rosenthal has more.
10: After Senator Lindsey Graham died, South Carolina Governor Henry McMaster appointed his sister Darlene as senator, at least until his term ran out in January. But she opted to run for a full six-year term as well and won nearly 33% of the vote in a primary election earlier this month. Congressman Ralph Norman was second with just over 25%. Since neither got a majority, the runoff is taking place. President Trump's backed Graham, appearing at a rally with her last week in Myrtle Beach.
11: Mr. President, I am proud to stand with you, to work hard for this country.
10: Norman told Fox Carolina after the candidate's one and only debate.
12: There's no time for training on the job. I'm a proven candidate. I've got a proven record. You know what I'm going to do.
10: Jessica Rosenthal, Fox News.
7: Primary runoff elections are also being held today in Georgia and Oklahoma. New evidence is prompting a trial delay for a Libyan man charged in the 1988 bombing of Pan Am Flight 103 that killed 270 people, mostly Americans. Federal judge Monday postponing the trial in the U.S. for the former Libyan intelligence official, saying defense attorneys need more time to examine the evidence in the nearly 40-year-old case. 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
13: Tuesday looks mostly sunny, high of 79. I'm Chief Meteorologist Austin Chaney for WHIO.
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1: 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We're talking about Tesla Wizard at War, and this hour we'll take your calls with Mark right here on Coast to Coast AM. 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
1: And welcome back, George Norrie, along with Mark Seifer, as we talk about the life of Nikola Tesla, Tesla Wizard at War. Does it seem to you, Mark, that Tesla's inventions, most of them never reached fruition, just never made it to marketplace?
5: No, I think that a lot of them did. I think the hydroelectric power system, the induction motor, even today, you know, the Tesla Roadster is based on using Tesla's induction motor. And I think most cars eventually will be electrical cars, and they're going to run on Tesla's motor. So I think, and also radio, and what we're on right now, you know, wireless telephone, is all Tesla's inventions. So I think most of his inventions actually came through. But it's some of his powerful ones, like transmitting power over great distances, had never come to fruition. And the particle beam weapon, I don't think, has been completely perfected.
1: If he were a guest on our program right now and you were with me, what would you ask him?
5: I would ask him how he would transmit electrical power to the moon, or, you know, what would be involved. And because it's a very complicated process and there's so many inventions involved in that process, that's one of the things I would ask him.
1: And does electricity travel at the speed of light?
5: Yes. Yes, it does.
1: That would be fascinating, to be sure. And what was the concept about wireless power? Would every home have some kind of little machine to get it or something like that?
5: You know, that's an excellent question. I think that, you know, the way it works, when we have a battery inside of our telephone, so I'm not exactly sure if if all the energy would come from, you know, the tower, or whether you'd have to provide some of the energy yourself through batteries. I don't really know the answer to that.
1: Well, we would not have wires to our house, right?
5: Probably not. He was actually sending it through the earth, and he was saying we could do without wires completely, and he was conducting the energy through the earth. He felt he could transmit over 95% of the energy, say, from Wardenclyffe to England without any wires, but it would be traveling, you know, through the earth.
1: Were there others like Tesla that had that kind of notoriety, or was he all by himself?
5: I think Edison is in the same realm. I think Edison's invention of the phonograph, and Edison, you know, perfected the motion picture camera, and also the electric light. So I think they were comparable. And in fact, in 1915, it was announced they were both supposed to share the Nobel Prize together. That never happened, but it was a front page article in the New York Times, and they never apologized for making that huge mistake. But I thought it was a good thing to tie the two together. They did eventually become friends after the War of the Currents. I discuss all that in Tesla Wizard at War, all the letters between them afterwards. They became friends later on.
1: They were somewhat enemies in the beginning, though, weren't they?
5: Yes. I'm from the old days, so I think like Mickey Mantle and Willie Mays, you know. They were the Mickey Mantle and Willie Mays of the day. And they had, you know, mutual respect for each other.
1: Or throw in Roger Maris, too, right?
5: Yes, of course, Roger Maris. That's for sure.
1: Let's go to the phones. John in Anaheim, California, to get us started. Hi, John.
6: Hi, George. Two things. I read the book called Prodigal Genius by John J. O'Neill, which is on Nikola Tesla's life, that Nikola Tesla transmitted electricity for 26 miles in Colorado Springs, and that he got many of his ideas when he went into the catacombs at the Vatican. His father was a priest, so I think he had a connection there.
1: Your thoughts on that, Mark?
5: Yeah, I think, you know, O'Neill did say that. And one of the reasons I wrote my book was there's a lot of gaps in the O'Neill book. The O'Neill book's an excellent book. I highly recommend it. But, there are gaps, and that's why I wrote, you know, Wizard, the Life and Times of Nikola Tesla. And his father was a priest. They wanted him to become a priest, and he pleaded with his father because he wanted to become an electrical engineer. And they eventually caved in because he was very sick, and basically he said, I'll get better if you let me become an electrical engineer. So I think that what this fellow said is pretty close to the truth.
1: Was Tesla a nice guy?
5: Yes, and he had a great sense of humor. One of my favorite lines is when he's talking to Katherine Johnson. He said, you know, I just had dinner with Rudyard Kipling at some seedy restaurant in Greenwich Village where I was sure to find hair and cockroaches in the soup. So I always laugh when I think about that. He had a great sense of humor.
1: Next up, thank you, John. Let's go to Don in Alberta, Canada. Go ahead, Donald.
7: Hi, George. Hi, Mark. I got two comments, and then I'll get to my question.
1: Sure.
7: Grew up on Lobsang Rampa, actually. I found he's quite inspiring with his books. He gives creative imagination. The one thing it took me 7 years of working on was to move objects, because we tried it when I was younger before I read his book, and you're just rolling pencils around with your mind. Didn't work so well. Then one day I finally got it, and it was like having a poltergeist in the room where you could throw a car off the road or whatever. I left that behind because I realized it would take years of discipline so that your mind can never have a stupid thought. moving on to Nikola Tesla, if you look at his particle beam and his magnet, you can do the same thing with a microwave. You just have to modulate the frequency, and you can...
5: Yeah, I think what he was saying was it wasn't just a particle beam weapon. That whole process was also for transmitting electrical power over great distances. So it was a multiple inventions in this one thing. So, you know, I was emphasizing the death ray because, you know, we needed that death ray if Hitler got the bomb before us. But Tesla made it very clear that it wasn't just a death ray, that the mechanism behind this was also a way to transmit power. And he was thinking about, you know, the Sahara Desert, things like that. How could you provide energy to places that it's so difficult to get power to?
8: Mm-hmm.
5: So it's a very complicated invention that he had that had multiple uses.
1: Mark, was the death ray something that used laser, or was that totally different?
5: It's very much like a laser because it was a very thin line. What Tesla realized is that a ray would spread out and lose all its power. He wanted to concentrate that energy. And Project Seesaw, you look it up, in the 1960s and 70s, was an attempt basically to replicate Tesla's particle beam weapon.
1: Was it more of a defensive mechanism as opposed to an offensive?
5: He saw it as a defensive weapon, but obviously the idea would be to miniaturize it and so you could put it on ships and so it would be offensive as well as defensive.
1: Let's go to Sue in North Carolina. Hi, Sue.
9: Hello, everybody.
1: Howdy.
9: Yeah, when you first came on this evening, did you mention something about a Tibetan monk? Did you say Tesla was a Tibetan monk?
5: No, I said I was studying a guy who said that he was a Tibetan monk. And his name was Lobsang Rampa. And it turned out he was an English plumber who was channeling Rampa, the Tibetan monk. His name was Cyril Hoskins. And he wrote 15 books. And what the other fellow was saying is true. They are great books. But because I was studying this guy, that's how I learned about Tesla, because they were both in the same book about avatars.
9: Oh, I see.
1: Anything else, Sue? Is that it? He's with his phone, but he's okay health-wise. We had a wellness check done by the police department, and they said he's there and he's okay. So we think he's got some phone issues. That's why he hasn't been able to call. It's one of our listeners. If people don't hear from somebody after a while, Mark, they think the worst, you know?
5: Yeah, yeah. Well, you have a family here, George. No, it's a very extensive family. And I love your music, too.
1: That's true. That's true. Did Tesla come to this country alone?
5: Yes. And, you know, he was celibate, too. He had a lot of girlfriends in his life, but he never, you know, he didn't have sex. He wanted to devote himself totally to science, but he was, you know, he was part of the 400. He had many, many friends of both sexes, and as I mentioned, you know, Rudyard Kipling and Mark Twain were very good friends. They were the most famous people in the world at the time. So Tesla was a loner in one way, but another way, he was a very social bug, and he invited so many of the 400 to his lab, particularly in the gay 90s.
1: And he was well-groomed and stuff like that, wasn't he?
5: Yeah, he was the best-dressed man on Wall Street and on Fifth Avenue. You know, he lived at the Waldorf Astoria. And what's so interesting, when he moved to the Hotel New Yorker, and I've been in his room, if you look out of the hotel, out of his window, you can see the Empire State Building. The Empire State Building is where the original Waldorf Astoria was. They knocked down the original Waldorf Astoria to put up the Empire State Building. So when he looked out and he saw the Empire State Building, what he was really looking at was his past, when he lived at the height of the Gilded Age, you know, when he was a star of the Gilded Age at the old Waldorf Astoria, which was, you know, on 34th Street, and that's where the new Empire State Building was put.
1: Did he have a falling out with Westinghouse?
5: No, he never had a real falling out, but he was annoyed that when he ripped up the royalty contract with Westinghouse during the height of the War of the Currents, when he later needed money to complete his wireless tower, he went to Westinghouse, and Westinghouse didn't help him out. So he was a bit bitter about that. But he stayed on good terms with George Westinghouse. But he was not happy about that they didn't compensate him later because he sacrificed so much by ripping up his royalty contract.
1: Whatever happened to the Westinghouse Company? I mean, they were huge. They owned television stations, radio stations, electrical plants. What happened to them?
5: I know. I called up, you know, Pittsburgh, and I was trying to get pictures from them, and the lady on the phone didn't know what Westinghouse was. CBS bought them out, and that was the end of them.
1: So many changes, huh?
5: Yes, we live in a whole world of so many changes. That's for sure.
1: West of the Rockies, Mark's with us in Roseville, California. Hi, Mark. Go ahead.
8: Yeah, how's it going, Georgia?
1: Good.
8: Yeah, I'd like to ask Mark if he knows about the patent for Nikola Tesla's 1928 UFO.
5: No, I wish I did know about that.
1: Tell us about it, Mark. What is that?
8: Well, it has to do with, has Mark ever heard of the Chloris force and the Magnus force?
5: I have an article coming out in Nexus in October on UFOs and Tesla's dynamic theory of gravity and how it's possible to travel faster than the speed of light if you can somehow get into the ether through particle spin. So there's a new article coming out in Nexus.
8: Clockwise and counterclockwise force. That's what the Chloris and the Magnus force is. Clockwise and counterclockwise spins.
1: Which is what Tesla talked about, Mark, right?
5: Yeah, huge secrets associated with spin. And as I said, I think it's an alternative to the Big Bang theory. Tesla's rotating magnetic field, and that you can't explain particle spin through the Big Bang theory. It's just a given that particles spin, but they don't tell you how it spins. And I think it spins based on the same concept of the rotating magnetic field. And I think it's very possible if we can get into the ether, into the substrate of the physical universe, and that's one possible way that UFOs could travel.
1: How far advanced was Tesla in terms of knowledge of these things? Was he like way ahead of everybody else?
5: Yes, and he gave us hints. For instance, when he said that the sun was absorbing more energy than it was radiating, he was talking about redefining what gravity was, but he was very obscure about it. And we have searched. I mean, I work with the top Tesla experts around the world, and we've been searching for more papers on his particle beam weapon and also on his dynamic theory of gravity and on traveling faster than the speed of light. He was involved in all of that kind of research.
1: First time caller Jack in Kansas is with us. Go ahead, Jack.
10: Hello, can you hear me okay?
1: Yes, sir.
10: I was wondering if Tesla ever incorporated any kind of protection devices on all those inventions that would protect it from something like the Carrington effect.
5: Tesla was very concerned about protecting his stuff, and there was a danger. That was one of the reasons why his transmitting of power was abandoned by the U.S. government. They were afraid because of the tremendous amount of electric, 30 million volts, 50 million volts. And he did create fires. He almost died in a fire in Colorado Springs. So that was one of the problems, is how to do that. Another thing with his particle beam weapon was, how do you insulate the thing? He created such great energy that the device was melting through the great heat. So it was a big concern, exactly what you're saying.
1: What got him to emigrate to the United States?
5: He wanted to work for Tom Edison. He was the Wizard of Menlo Park. It was his hero. He couldn't wait to meet Tom Edison, and that's the sad thing. When he tried to explain his new invention, how to send electricity more than a mile, he couldn't get to explain it. Edison wouldn't listen to him. But that's why he came. He wanted to work for the greatest inventor of all times, and that was Tom Edison.
1: Well, he was one of the great ones, to be sure. And why did he want to listen to Tesla? He just didn't accept it, or what?
5: There were two reasons. One was he'd been working with direct current for 20 years. How could you get a current that's flowing downstream and upstream and downstream and upstream at thousands of miles a second to go in one direction? He thought Tesla was nuts. He didn't spend the time to listen to what he was doing. The other thing was that Westinghouse was dealing with AC, and Westinghouse was a competitor. So Edison was a DC man, and he just didn't want to hear anything about AC. So he closed his mind to that. And it was only in the 1890s, after Niagara Falls, that Tesla harnessed Niagara Falls, that Edison realized his mistake, and essentially he apologized to Tesla. and they became friends. But for about 15 years, they were enemies. And because Edison was so rooted in direct current, he didn't open his mind to other possibilities.
1: And it was AC that won out, right?
5: Yeah, AC. It was the difference between sending energy 1 mile, power dropping off of a distance.
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11: And we are following breaking news this morning. Man hurt this morning after waking up to his house on fire. Dayton fire crews on Huffman Avenue right near the East End Market in Dayton. And right now trying to figure out what started it. We have News Center 7's Taylor Iverson there live this morning. And Taylor, the chief told you just a short time ago that when they showed up, those flames were blowing out of the windows.
12: There's a lot of damage on mainly on the right side of this home, Nick, but even at the front, you can see all the damage to the top of the front porch. You can see the windows are blown out. Looks like there's some smoke damage on the outside of the home, but just take a look at this right side. I mean, we have been watching fire crews take damaged items from inside of the home. They've been ripping off the panels on the side of the home, and they've been putting them in the lawn next to this home. When I did talk with the chief, he said that there are a lot of items inside of this house. Dayton,
13: he woke from his sleep to the heat and the fire came out, tried to put out himself, and then came outside.
12: The Dayton Fire District Chief Bob Barnes told me that they got here about 2:15 this morning, and it was actually a neighbor that called 911 to let them know that the man inside was out and he had him at his house. Like you just heard, Chief said that he was taken to the hospital. Now, this part of Huffman Avenue is blocked by some fire trucks right now, but it's not a large part of the street. It's just these few homes. The chief told me that they're going to be out here for a while trying to figure out what started this. So I'll be back in the next half hour. I'll let you know if there are any changes to the street, and you'll also hear that 911 call. We're live in Dayton. Taylor Robertson, News Center 7.
11: A lot of damage to that home. We'll see Taylor in just a bit. But now let's get a look at your forecast. Storm Center 7 meteorologist Brittany Ritz joins us now. And once again, like yesterday, cooler temperatures prevail.
14: I know it. Degree or two cooler than yesterday for some. Others, a degree or two warmer. Why I'm showing you this map is because it's basically the same as yesterday. We're where we should be for the month of September. Not August. Our average low this time of year is 63. We're now at 59 degrees and we're still dropping. We're at 50 in Urbana, guaranteed Urbana will drop into the 40s again. We're at 54 in Greenville, 52 in Wapakoneta. Here are your dew points. The dew points still have the chance to drop as well, but this is basically the measurement of moisture hanging around the surface. And it gives you an idea of just how low the temperature can go. It can't drop any lower than the dew point, but it can tie that number. So we have the chance of dropping to 54 in Dayton or 54 in Belle Fountain. It's all dependent on the winds. Right now, the wind's still out of the west northwest at around 5 miles per hour max. But if that wind drops below 3 miles per hour, then that temperature falls even more, especially since we have mainly clear skies out there. And we'll have mainly clear skies through much of your morning, turning partly cloudy at times through the afternoon, only allowing us to warm up to around 70 degrees again by noon. Your high today, expected back into the mid to upper 70s, but the heat and the humidity return, so do the rain chances. And we'll time out the rain chances and talk about how hot it's going to get in your extended forecasts.
11: All right, Brittany, we'll see you then. Happening today, a Tip City man accused of killing his wife while their two young daughters slept will face a judge. Police arrested Caleb Flynn in February, days after he called 911 saying an intruder shot and killed his wife, Ashley. Today is his final pretrial hearing, but Flynn's attorneys have asked the judge to move his trial out of Miami County. They say the news coverage of this murder case makes it impossible to get a fair trial. Flynn is currently in the Miami County jail. Miami Township police say an 87-year-old man killed his wife before killing himself. Officers showed up to Stanford Ridge Court Sunday afternoon in Miami Township. They found that couple in the backyard with gunshot wounds. The 85-year-old woman, Annie Franklin, was dead at the scene. William Franklin later died at the hospital. According to a release by Miami Township police, family members say that Mr. Franklin called his daughter, saying he killed her mother and was going to kill himself. The daughter immediately dialed 911. Investigators now trying to piece together a motive. The man accused of strangling a woman because he said she would not stop talking will go to trial. LaDavid Shaw is accused of murdering Shanae Robinson at a truck stop near the Ohio-Indiana border. He then crashed his semi in an attempt to cover up her death, according to police. He filed a not guilty by reason of insanity plea, but in court yesterday, News Center 7 learned they were not able to complete that evaluation.
15: So after he met the evaluator, I met with him and we further discussed it as well. And he decided that he is not going to participate in that evaluation and that we will withdraw the NGRI plea.
11: All right, is that accurate? Flynn's trial now set for October. New this morning, a man will spend at least 9 years behind bars for his role in a shooting that seriously hurt a 16-year-old. Natus Francis pleaded guilty last month to several charges, including aggravated robbery. A judge sentenced him Thursday to 9 to 14.5 years in prison. This is connected to a shooting in April on Locust Lane in Troy. Troy police say that the victim survived a gunshot wound to the head. The search continues today for a man who went missing on the Great Miami River. Five agencies have been searching for that man that went underwater Sunday afternoon around 4. 2 hours later, the search became a recovery mission. Crews had to use dogs, search boats, and sonar due to the murky waters.
16: The water's moving. It's got a good clip to it. It has continued to go down. In some of your shots, you'll probably be able to see it's probably 6 to 8 inches in some areas where the rapids are. But then you've got holes of 10 to 15 feet also.
11: Crews are set to continue that search today. Just upstream at the Taylorsville Dam in Vandalia, News Center 7 watched as crews rescued two kayakers there. The pair were stranded on the north bank of the dam. The Vandalia Fire Department says the rescuers quickly found them and were able to get them to safety. The Ohio Department of Health warns that nearly half of all drownings in Ohio happen in rivers, lakes, or ponds. And when it comes to water safety, health leaders recommend everyone wear a life jacket and also never go out on the water alone. The department recommends at least one swim buddy and someone on the shore to keep watch. A 14-year-old boy has died after someone shot him in the head. It happened last Tuesday. A Cincinnati bus driver stopped and then tried to save that teen. It was only her second day on the job. Witnesses told police that a group of kids were throwing rocks at a home when a man walked out and shot the boy. Brianna Akins called 911 and did CPR until medics arrived.
17: I knew that I was going to have to help this young man's heartbeat. I can't seem to get over how little his chest was.
11: Police have not said anything about an arrest. News Center 7 learning more about this fire that destroyed a 100-year-old church. This was the scene Friday in Cleveland. And you can see there just how massive those flames were, shooting from the roof and all that smoke. Investigators say that building is likely a total loss. They are not sure what caused this fire. The church was built in the 1890s and was vacant at the time. We are covering Montgomery County, where some Dayton Public Schools employees missed their first paycheck of the new school year. News Center 7 has learned at least 28 employees were impacted but have since gotten paid. As News Center 7's John Bedell explains, Dayton's school board called an emergency meeting to try and get to the bottom of it.
18: We now know more about why Dayton school board called an emergency meeting Friday afternoon.
19: We've had some issues, especially yesterday, with people being paid.
18: Board President William Bailey mentioned the district switching its pay schedule and said some people's checks were wrong, others did not get their paycheck.
19: I'm trying to understand why these people are not being paid. I'm trying to understand why these people's checks are messed up.
18: Payroll problems was the only subject during the 35-minute emergency meeting.
19: I think we are here in this space because we cannot wait until the next board meeting to make any corrections to make sure the people are made whole.
18: District leaders never put an exact confirmed number on how many employees this affected, but the district treasurer said missed paychecks were for new employees. And in response to questions from board members, the district's payroll specialist mentioned at least two long-term subs who were not paid because they do not have licenses.
20: So yes, these employees are upset. They have been working. They went to convocation. They have been present. However, we are legally not permitted to issue a dollar of taxpayer money to pay these salaries until they receive the proper credentialing.
18: She said another piece of this was not having I-9 forms for some people. That's a mandatory federal government document that employers use to verify the identity and work authorization of all their employees. There was frustration in the room as board members and staff sorted through the issues.
3: Can I just ask, why do we call a meeting to have a discussion that could have been an email or phone call?
18: And said staff would work into the night to get the proper paperwork to get people paid.
11: And that was John Bedell reporting. In a statement, Superintendent Dr. David Lawrence says that staff is working to identify and address gaps on both sides. He says that they confirmed no employees were being paid that do not have the required license, adding, We did identify employees who completed all appropriate paperwork, but were not paid for another reason, including changes in work location. News Center 7 is working to talk with someone from DPS about the number of people impacted by this.
14: Well, this morning, once again, it's cool and crisp, and we can enjoy some drier air and drier times. But everything's about to change. We have another cold front inching closer to us as that low develops. We're getting a better idea of just how much rain we can expect and when it gets here. And so Wednesday night into Thursday, that line of storms will start to move in but fall apart. Still have that small chance, but redeveloping late Thursday and into the evening hours. So we will watch for that potential for rain on Thursday, a 40% shot. After Thursday, our rain chances diminish to almost zero. Live Doppler 7 dry this morning. However, we do have some patchy fog, which could result in some drizzle. Most of us are okay, but there's that cold front getting closer to us. There's what I was talking about. As that line moves closer to the Miami Valley, a lot of it falls apart. We get that scattered opportunity early in the morning, midnight to 3 o'clock. Then by 2-3 o'clock in the afternoon, some of this redevelops and it continues on into your early evening hours. At that point, we may have to watch for the potential of a stronger thunderstorm, but the severe weather risks are extremely low.
11: All right, Brittany, thank you. Raging wildfires in Nevada are forcing tens of thousands of people to leave their homes. Now 45,000 are being warned they may be next. This is near Reno, Nevada. A helicopter dropping water on the Hawk Fire to slow that fire. What started as a small fire on Saturday has now, as you see, grown uncontrollably.
21: Seen fires up there before, and you can tell when you got to evacuate. This one we knew.
11: And the incident commander says that the fire was human caused, and an investigation is underway. Our time right now is 4:40. It is 59 degrees in Dayton. Several counties in Ohio waiting for assistance after this month's severe weather, where that money could go to help. Some new legal trouble for the owner of the San Francisco 49ers. Why investigators say he showed up at his Ohio trailer park. And back to school season is here. With the cost of school supplies rising, one district is setting up for students for success.
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11: 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Just click the Back to School tab. A high school football player in Mercer County is recovering after a scary injury. According to Parker Wink's mother, he has been cleared to sit up and eat and drink. This comes after a spinal cord injury Friday put the Salina High School senior quarterback in the hospital. Throughout this weekend, he has been able to get more movement and feeling in his body. It's a piece of affordable luxury that you could have right at home. Here is Carolyn Gracie and Shannon Lanier with this morning's Local Steals and Deals.
8: Hey, I'm here with Carolyn Gracie, who has an exclusive offer on a sheet set that's been described as affordable luxury.
9: Ooh, Shannon, that's exactly what it is, too. These are from Bib Home, and these are 2,000-count bamboo sheets. Mm. Have you ever tried bamboo?
8: No, but it feels super soft.
9: They are luxurious, silky smooth, yet because they're from bamboo, which is one of the most durable plants on the planet and sustainable, they are long-lasting and easy care. So machine wash. 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We have beautiful, elegant colors in all the sizes, including twin XL, and they come with extra pillowcases. So with the twin sizes, you get two, and with all the other sizes, you get four.
8: Oh, that's perfect, because my wife has pillows all over the bed.
9: Now, what's wrong with that?
8: As I tell her, nothing at all.
9: I want you to know, too, this has snug grip. That's going to keep those corners on the fitted sheet from coming off. Mm-hmm. And then also a nice 16-inch deep pocket. That means it'll stretch over the kids' mattresses and also those big, tall mattress toppers as well.
8: Because it usually just pops right off, so that's perfect.
9: And I just love, love, love how they feel. They're also hypoallergenic. So if you have skin allergies, they're perfect for you as well.
8: Well, it sounds like these are perfect for everybody. How much are we saving right now?
9: So up to 65% off, and that saves you up to $90.
8: Oh, I love that. And I know these are going to sell out fast. So make sure you go to localsteals.com to get yours today. They are so soft.
11: A city in Montgomery County testing its hydrants beginning today. We are talking about the city of Brookville. In a post to social media, the fire department says that they will be doing flow testing at different places. During that testing, the city says that your water could be discolored. They say run the water until it's clear once again. Starting next week, several roads across the Montgomery County community are set to be resurfaced. Streets are set to undergo this milling process in Englewood starting August 31st. There are several neighborhood streets that are part of this resurfacing project. There is no set date for the roads to be finished. Five counties in the Miami Valley are waiting to see if they will get assistance from FEMA after this month's severe weather. Clark County is one of those five counties in the valley that applied for help. If a FEMA declaration is approved, federal assistance may not be a guarantee, but it could provide a lot of help across the state.
26: Help with their cleanup, help with immediate housing needs, help with childcare. There are many different programs that the federal government has and different categories that the residents would be able to apply for.
11: Well, there is no timeline on a decision from FEMA. It is now 4:48, 59 degrees in Dayton, as Storm Center 7 meteorologist Brittley Ritz joins us now. Once again, 59 degrees yesterday. I think it was 57 in Dayton at this time. So it's very cool. A lot of change. But you say these cooler temperatures that we're at are going to eventually start going back up.
14: Yeah, so the winds are going to change direction. Our next area of low pressure is getting closer to us. We're going to filter in some of that warm, moist air from the Gulf and change things up a little bit. So enjoy what we have this morning. And while temperatures are relatively close to what we had yesterday morning, we're sitting at 59 degrees in Dayton, 52 now in Urbana, 54 in Belle Fountain and in Greenville, and 55 in Eaton. We still have the ability to drop a little bit. Dew points are an indicator of how cool it can get through the morning hours. The lower the number, the drier the air. But also keep in mind that your temperature can never go lower than the dew point, the measurement of moisture hanging around the surface. And it can tie that number, but again, can't go lower. So we can drop to at least 54 in Dayton. If that number, if the dew point continues to drop, then we can also drop that temperature. But mid to low 50s, a possibility this morning for all of us. Once we get into Thursday, everything changes. We drag in the cloud cover. We've now switched the wind. So our low temperatures are pretty close to where they should be. Our average low is 63. Again, a lot of things dependent on that wind. This morning, if that wind dies down a little bit more, our temperatures can drop a little bit more, especially with the clear skies. But this wind is no longer going to be out of the west and northwest. It's going to switch more to the south and west over the next 24 hours. So it feels great again this morning, really going into tomorrow morning feeling good. But then we change that wind to the south and west. And that red and that orange settles up over top of us starting late Wednesday and running through Thursday. So the muggy air will settle over top of us, and it definitely will feel more like summer, especially since our high temperatures are getting closer and closer to normal. Normal, by the way, is 84 degrees. We'll hit a high of 83 on Thursday. We get a weak front to come through here, drops us to 81 on Friday, then back up above average, pushing toward that 90 degree mark going into the early parts of next week. And we look ahead really to the start of September, and you know we've had an anomaly for much of August when it comes down to rainfall, not only rainfall, but temperature. We've been well below average. I'll get that average for you here in a bit, but here we are showing you that we have higher probabilities. The darker orange is settling over top of us from the Climate Prediction Center, giving us a higher probability of being above average through the first week of September. So your next 7 days on your Storm Center 7 day forecast shows you that increase in temperature. But I also want to note that our only chance for rain is going to be on Thursday. From then on out, we dry out, and your weekend is going to be very warm and very muggy and very dry.
11: All right, Brittley, thank you. As you head out the door this morning, tune your car radio to 1290 95.7 WHIO Dayton's News and Talk. Larry Hansgen joining us live from our radio studios with what they're working on right now. Hi, Larry.
0: Yeah, good morning, Nick. Good morning, everyone. The Cleveland Browns have named their starting quarterback for week one of the NFL season at Jacksonville. It will be Deshaun Watson. We'll hear from him, as well as head coach Todd Monken, and what went into making that choice. And as you're getting the kids ready for school today, how much time are they going to have to eat breakfast? You might be surprised what the average amount of time is, and we'll tell you about it on Miami Valley's Morning News.
11: All right, thank you so much, Larry. 4:51, 59 degrees in Dayton. With the price of almost everything up, this is not what some people want to hear.
1: When it goes up, it really affects the affordability of homes.
11: Now, new tariffs on Canadian goods could impact home prices. And the owner of a professional football team arrested here in Ohio. Why investigators say he was at a trailer park.
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11: Police in Ohio took the owner of the San Francisco 49ers to jail. Officers arrested Jed York Sunday at a trailer park in East Palestine. Court documents claim that York arranged to meet a woman for sex in exchange for money. He pleaded no contest to misdemeanor charges of disorderly conduct and possessing criminal tools. Court records show that he originally was charged with engaging in prostitution.
27: Disorderly conduct is a much more generic charge. Certainly, it's better than pleading out to something related to prostitution.
11: Well, the 49ers did not comment on the arrests. The Cleveland Browns have announced their starting quarterback for week one of the regular season. Deshaun Watson has been named the Cleveland Browns starting quarterback. He beat out Shedeur Sanders for the top spot. The Browns will take on the Jacksonville Jaguars on the road to open the season September 13th. That kickoff is at 1 p.m. right here on Channel 7. And in Bengals news, C.J. Uzomah has announced his retirement. The 157th pick in the 2015 NFL draft was a stable player for the Bengals. He was also a key part in the 2022 Super Bowl run. In a social media post, he says that Cincinnati, thank you for everything. Hooday forever. 455, 59 degrees. An Ohio principal getting national attention after taking in a homeless student, but that decision cost him his job.
28: And the jet stream that once dipped further south will lift back north, and that means the heat will expand eastward, and it's definitely going to feel more like summer over the next few days. We're going to talk about how long the heat lasts, how hot it's going to get, and when we bring in the next chance for rain.
11: And News Center 7 continuing to follow breaking news this morning. Crews putting out a house fire in Montgomery County. We are live with what we know straight ahead.
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2: Good morning. It's 5 o'clock. I'm Larry Hanskin. Welcome to Miami Valley's Morning News. We are live on Tuesday, August 25th, 57 degrees in Dayton. And here are the big three things you need to know. Partly cloudy today with a high in the upper 70s. President Trump launching new economic sanctions on Iran. And our top story, new details on a tragic story we're following out of Miami County.
3: A Tip City man accused of killing his wife while their two young daughters slept will face a judge.
4: That's News Center 7's Nick Foley. Police arrested Caleb Flynn in February, days after he called 911 saying an intruder shot and killed his wife, Ashley.
3: Today is his final pretrial hearing, but Flynn's attorneys have asked the judge to move his trial out of Miami County.
5: His attorneys say the news coverage of the murder case makes it impossible to get a fair trial.
4: Right now, Flynn is in the Miami County Jail.
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6: We're dry, but there's rain on the way. Go figure, right? I'm Storm Center 7 meteorologist Brittley Ritz. We're going to talk about when that rain arrives, how much of it you might expect, and we'll time it out for you going hour by hour.
7: 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With traffic every 10 minutes, I'm Parker Testa, WHIO, Triple Team Traffic.
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4: I'm Brittany Otto.
5: I'm Will Taylor.
4: A Preble County judge now ruling that LaDavid Shaw is competent to stand trial in the murder of Shanae Robinson.
8: Shaw is accused of strangling her at a Petro rest stop in New Paris back in June. Deputies say Shaw told him he killed her because she wouldn't stop talking, but later pled not guilty by reason of insanity.
4: That's WHIO's Will Harris. His attorneys are now taking back the pleas, expected to be in court next month.
5: Miami Township police say a man killed his wife before killing himself Sunday.

0: Ridge Court after cops got a 911 call from 87-year-old William Franklin's daughter saying that he told her he was going to kill himself. William and 85-year-old Annie Franklin were found lying in their backyard with head wounds.
1: WHIO Sierra Lawson, Annie died at the scene. William later died at a hospital.
2: The U.S. Department of Agriculture helping fund an expansion at Central State University.
3: The money is going towards the construction of the university's new research and demonstration complex. It will focus on new ways to test soil and water and push agriculture research forward. Congressman Mike Turner toured the complex.
4: The funding that we just ensured on the federal and state level came here for their land grant and their extension programs. Is incredibly important and is going to, in the future, ensure that Central State has a very unique experience here.
3: The 40,000-square-foot complex will open in stages, with the first stage set to open in September.
2: That's News Center 7's Xavier Hershovitz.
1: New sanctions from the Trump administration are designed to isolate Iran's economy from the rest of the world.
5: Treasury Secretary Scott Bessent launched Operation Economic Outcast, warning of strong sanctions against nations doing business with Iran.
6: It is now a time for world leaders to make a decision between prosperity and isolation.
5: Bessent says a process of level setting is underway to let countries know what is expected of them.
6: It is no longer acceptable to operate in the gray spaces of this conflict.
5: Iran's currency hit a record low Monday, and the United Arab Emirates announced last week it is suspending all trade and financial transactions with Iran.
1: Fox's Jared Halpern.
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8: I'm Larry Hansgen, and this is Miami Valley's Morning News. As promised, Cleveland Browns coach Todd Monken made his announcement yesterday. Deshaun Watson will start the season opener at Jacksonville.
9: Took in the full body of work over the course of offseason to training camp to the games, the joint practice, and ultimately felt like to start the season on the road, Deshaun gave us the best chance to move the ball and score points. I mean, that's really what it's about.
8: After the opener at Jacksonville, the Browns will play in Tampa Bay before a home game in week three versus the Panthers, as then Watson will be playing before the fans that booed him Saturday in the exhibition game against Buffalo. Well, still to come on Miami Valley's Morning News, the heroic actions of a Cincinnati bus driver are in vain. That story in 2 minutes. WHIO News Time is 5:06.
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8: Morning, I'm Larry Hansgen. You've got 5 chances today to get a grand for groceries. Your

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1: I'm Brittany Otto. Well, a chance for rain returning to the Miami Valley.
3: Our rain chances will be late Wednesday and into Thursday. At that point, the main line that comes with that cold front's falling apart as it moves towards southwest Ohio. So a lot of it will be scattered by the time it moves in early in the morning on Thursday, midnight to 3 a.m. We get into Thursday afternoon and evening, some redevelopment happens when we grab onto any little bit of sunshine and that warmth to help us out. Our high is around 83. We'll have to watch for a few stronger storms capable of producing some small hail and some gusty winds. The severe weather threats are extremely low. As for rainfall, through Thursday, we're looking at about an inch of rain. Isolated higher amounts are possible under heavier downpours.
1: 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She'll have more when she returns with her 5-day forecast coming up for you in just minutes.
2: A 14-year-old boy in Cincinnati has died after someone shot him in the head.
4: It happened last Tuesday. A Cincinnati bus driver stopped and then tried to save that teen. It was only her second day on the job. Witnesses told police that a group of kids were throwing rocks at a home when a man walked out and shot the boy. Brianna Akins called 911 and did CPR until medics arrived.
5: I knew that I was going to have to help this young man's heartbeat. I can't seem to get over how little his chest was.
4: Police have not said anything about an arrest.
2: News Center 7's Nick Foley.
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1: Two astronauts on the International Space Station spoke about their latest work from beyond Earth.
7: From 260 miles above Earth, NASA astronauts Jack Hathaway and Anil Menon talked about their work on the International Space Station, preparing humans for long-duration missions to the Moon and Mars, including research on growing vegetables in space.
8: The more things that we can recycle, the more things that we can build locally, the fewer numbers of tons of stuff that we have to get out of the gravity well of Earth on our way to the Moon and Mars and beyond.
7: Those efforts include experiments with a lightweight system that turns drinking water into medical-grade IV fluid, crucial for future Mars missions, which are expected to last longer than perishable supplies, but also with the potential to save lives on Earth.
1: That's Fox's Jonathan Sary. The experiments come as NASA continues their mission to land and build a base on the moon. WHIO News Time 5:11.
0: I'm Larry Hansgen. 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Here's Storm Center 7 meteorologist Brittley Ritz.
3: Starting off in the 40s and 50s again this morning, a nice refreshing start to your Tuesday. Hitting a high of 77 this afternoon, a few passing clouds out there. We'll get up to 58 degrees tomorrow morning, hit a high of 81 tomorrow afternoon, a few more clouds. So you notice the moisture creeping up on you thanks to the winds switching to the south and west. Thursday, we start off with a stray shower, but a better chance throughout the afternoon and early evening hours. One or two of those storms may be strong with a high of 83. 81 on Friday behind that cold front will clear things out looking at that sunshine. Still dry Saturday, partly cloudy, a high of 84.
0: Our live Doppler 7 radar clear. We got 52 in Springfield, 55 in Xenia, and 57 at Dayton Severe Weather Station.
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10: Travel time's moving well to kick off your Tuesday morning drive. We just have some overnight road work that should be wrapping up within the next hour or so. The right lane is blocked on westbound I-70 near State Route 235 and Route 4. And if you're on southbound 75 coming out of downtown Dayton, the right two lanes are blocked there at Edwin C. Moses Boulevard. No delays associated with either of these right now. Travel times elsewhere throughout the Miami Valley moving very well this morning. With traffic every 10 minutes, I'm Parker Testa, WHIO Triple Team Traffic.
0: Giants blacked the Reds 5-0. Cincinnati's been shut out 14 times so far this season, tied for the most in baseball. Guardians won their fifth in a row, 4-2 over the Angels. Cleveland 2.5 games behind the White Sox in the AL Central, a half game up in the race for the final wild card. And cops described it as a vague threat called into a local school. We got that story in 2 minutes. WHIO News Time is 5:13.
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0: 5:16, I'm Larry Hanskin, 57 degrees in Dayton. Here are the big three things you need to know. Partly cloudy today, high in the upper 70s. A man accused of killing a woman in a Preble County truck stop has been found fit to stand trial. And our top story, Caleb Flynn, will be in a Miami County courtroom today.
1: He's accused of killing his wife in their Tipp City home. WHIO's Ron Otto has more.
20: A hearing and a pretrial conference are set for this afternoon for Caleb Flynn. Ashley Flynn was found shot to death on February 16th. Caleb told cops an intruder killed his wife, but Caleb was arrested days later.
2: Trial set to begin September 17th after being delayed a number of times since May.
1: This week, crews in Greene County will be out repairing some roads after they were damaged by flooding.
21: The Greene County engineer shared images on social media showing Darst Road in Beaver Creek. The plan the city has to start work on this stretch of road this week. Now, News Center 7 spoke with the Beaver Creek Township fire captain about how many people that they had to rescue from their cars.
22: And then if you have standing water on the roadway, even if it appears to be a low amount, do not drive through it. It only takes a few inches for a vehicle to get stuck, and then we have a significant safety issue.
21: They are asking drivers to avoid Darst Road until crews can get it fixed.
1: News Center 7's Xavier Hershovitz.
2: Police say everything is all clear at Kettering City Schools yesterday afternoon after what they're calling a vague and threatening call.
4: The main office at Beavertown Elementary receiving the threat around 11:40 on Monday morning, activating a shelter-in-place safety protocol. Officers were able to clear the area. They did not say if they know who made the call.
2: That's WHIO's Will Harris.
1: Covering Montgomery County, a union man convicted of having a sexual relationship with a

0: 14-year-old girl is scheduled to be sentenced today.
1: 37-year-old Matthew Morrissey could get anywhere from 7 to 15 years in prison and will be labeled a Tier 2 sex offender. Prosecutors say the victim's father told cops that the relationship occurred between June and July of last year. Morrissey pleaded guilty to 5 counts of unlawful sexual conduct with a minor.
0: That's WHIO's Ron Otto reporting.
2: An international watchdog group is warning that children are being exploited in the South American drug trade.
3: The Human Rights Watch came out with a new report Monday, which says criminal organizations in Colombia are using children more and more. The report says drug gangs and rebel groups are using social media to recruit children and use them to perform potentially lethal tasks like flying explosive-laden drones. Colombia's Human Rights Defender's Office says at least 1,500 children have been recruited by armed groups since 2021. The Human Rights Watch report says these groups use social media to glorify life in rebel groups.
2: Fox's John Saucier, WHIO News Time is 519.
4: I'm Larry Hanskin. This is Miami Valley's Morning News. Our 5-day extended forecast will help you make plans for the rest of the week and the start of the weekend as we hear from Storm Center 7 meteorologist Brittley Ritz.
5: Starting off in the 40s and 50s again this morning, a nice refreshing start to your Tuesday. Hitting a high of 77 this afternoon, a few passing clouds out there. We'll get up to 58 degrees tomorrow morning, hit a high of 81 tomorrow afternoon, a few more clouds. So you notice the moisture creeping up on you thanks to the winds switching to the south and west. Thursday, we start off with stray shower, but a better chance throughout the afternoon and early evening hours. One or two of those storms may be strong with a high of 83. 81 on Friday behind that cold front will clear things out looking at that sunshine. Still dry Saturday, partly cloudy, a high of 84.
4: Our live Doppler 7 radar clear, 52 in Springfield, 57 in New Carlisle, and 57 at Dayton Severe Weather Station.
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4: An update with Parker Testa.
7: We've got some road work causing a little bit of a delay this morning. Southbound I-75 near Edwin C. Moses Boulevard as you exit downtown Dayton. The right two lanes are blocked there. You'll be held up there for just a few minutes or less. That delay is not anything substantial right now. And we also have the right lane blocked on I-70 westbound near State Route 235 and Route 4 for some road work going on there as well this morning. With traffic every 10 minutes, I'm Parker Testa, WHIO Triple Team Traffic.
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4: Good morning, I'm Larry Hanskin. Bruce Wayne's mansion from Batman Begins is currently being assessed for real bats. The property's fallen into disrepair. The owner may possibly lose it if a licensed bat ecologist is not appointed. We've got 57 degrees now at 525.
0: 25 minutes after 5 o'clock.
2: I'm Will Taylor.
0: I'm Brittany Otto. 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
2: Schools are embracing technology like never before, but is it enhancing learning or encouraging kids to cut corners?
15: Nearly 90% of U.S. public schools now issue a device to every student. The U.S. has spent an estimated $30 billion to replace textbooks with laptops and tablets. Dr. Jared Cooney Horvath, a neuroscientist, told lawmakers too much tech has stalled or reversed cognitive development.
16: Gen Z is the first generation in modern history to underperform us on basically every cognitive measure we have, from basic attention to memory to literacy to numeracy to executive functioning to even general IQ.
15: Dr. Eric Mackey is Alabama's superintendent of schools and says educators are trying to find the right technology balance.
17: We want students to be prepared for the future, but at the same time, they shouldn't be doing everything on a screen. I think we probably shifted again too far toward being screen heavy in the last few years.
2: That's Fox's Mike Emanuel. WHIO News Time is 5:26.
4: 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I'm Larry Hanskin. 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
19: One of the things I wanted and not gotten is arming the Iranian people themselves. 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And that is no forever wars. This is not going to be a forever war. This is going to come to an end. We in 71 days are facing the most important midterm of our lifetime. That is not hyperbole. Now you might say, Hannity, I've been listening to you for years. You've said that before, and I have. 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
7: Good morning. It's 5:30. I'm Larry Hansgen, and welcome to Miami Valley's Morning News. We are live on Tuesday, August 25th, 57 degrees in Dayton. Here are the big three things you need to know. Partly cloudy today. We've got a high in the upper 70s. Well, the Miami Township cops investigating an apparent murder-suicide involving an elderly couple. And our top local story in Miami County, the man accused of killing his wife in their Tip City home is due in court today.
8: A hearing and a pretrial conference are set for this afternoon for Caleb Flynn. Ashley Flynn was found shot to death on February 16th.
9: That's WHIO's Ron Otto reporting. Caleb initially told police an intruder killed his wife.
10: But days later, it was Caleb that was taken to jail.
8: Trial is set to begin September 17th after being delayed a number of times since May.
9: Flynn's attorneys have asked a judge to move his trial out of Miami County.
10: They say the news coverage of the murder case makes it impossible to get a fair trial.
9: For now, Flynn remains in the Miami County Jail.
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11: Cool and comfortable for now. I'm Storm Center 7 meteorologist Brittley Ritz. We're going to talk about when that summertime heat and humidity returns.
12: Interstates and highways are moving well with no accidents. With traffic every 10 minutes, I'm Parker Testa, WHIO Triple Team Traffic.
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9: I'm Brittany Otto.
10: I'm Will Taylor.
9: A 30-year-old man is dead after being thrown from his car during a crash in Auglaize County.
13: This happening Sunday morning on eastbound State Route 33, leaving Zachary Huff dead at the scene. State troopers say he drove off the right side of the road and hit a fence when this happened.
9: That's WHIO Sierra Lawson. Huff was not wearing his seatbelt, and troopers believe he may have been under the influence of alcohol.
10: The man accused of strangling a woman because he said she would not stop talking will go to trial.
14: Well, David Shaw is accused of murdering Shanae Robinson at a truck stop near the Ohio-Indiana border. He then crashed his semi in an attempt to cover up her death. He filed a not guilty by reason of insanity plea, but in court, News Center 7 learned they were not able to complete that evaluation.
15: So after he met with the evaluator, I met with him and we further discussed it as well. And he decided that he is not going to participate in that evaluation and that we will withdraw the NGRI plea.
14: All right. Is that accurate, Mr. Shaw?
16: It is.
14: All right. The court will then, of course, accept that withdrawal of the NGRI plea. His trial is now set for October.
10: That's News Center 7's Xavier Hershovitz.
9: Police found no threat after a Montgomery County elementary school got a threatening call. Yesterday morning, Beavertown Elementary in Kettering went under a shelter-in-place order. The district said the situation was brief and that the staff and students did a great job staying calm. Kettering police did not say where the call came from.
10: Police are investigating a quintuple homicide in rural Oregon.
17: The suspect in the carnage found dead in his car in Washington State. His victims include his girlfriend, her mother, her grandmother, and two friends, all found in Forest Grove, Oregon. Cops say the suspected gunman, 36-year-old Benjamin Charles Parker, killed himself. Two cats and a dog also found dead on the scene. A motive and causes of death not yet revealed.
10: Fox's Gary Baumgarten.
9: Day 19 of the Massachusetts murder trial of the mom who killed her children ended with the defense calling for a mistrial.
6: As prosecutors presented rebuttal witnesses, Lindsay Clancy's defense attorney Kevin Reddington objected to what he said was the Commonwealth discussing Catholicism.
16: I believe it was intentional misconduct.
6: Prosecutor Shannon Buckingham said her witness, Dr. Kirk Heilbrunn, was getting at whether Clancy knew her actions were wrongful.
18: And that can be either that it was criminally wrong or morally wrong.
6: Judge William Sullivan did not declare a mistrial, but told the jury any talk of religion in this trial.
19: It's irrelevant. It is to be disregarded.
6: There will be at least one more rebuttal witness before closing arguments begin.
9: That's Fox's Gernal Scott.
10: The second week in the murder trial of Tupac Shakur is underway.
20: The murder trial of Duane Keefe D. Davis, accused of orchestrating Tupac Shakur's 1996 killing, is in its second week of testimony in Las Vegas. Documentary filmmaker Michael Dorsey was back on the stand regarding the behind-the-scenes recordings of the docuseries Death Row Chronicles. Prosecutors also played recorded interviews of Davis from the doc, where he allegedly admitted his role. Prosecutors say Davis didn't pull the trigger but supplied the gun and ordered the hit. Davis has pleaded not guilty. His defense calls his past confessions street fiction, in particular in his memoir, Written for Profit.
10: Fox's Michelle Polino, WHIO News Time, 535.
7: I'm Larry Hanskin. This is Miami Valley's Morning News. Really excited about our trip next summer. The Colette Tours trip to Rome and the Amalfi Coast. 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All the details, Rome, Spanish Steps, Trevi Fountain, Positano, Sorrento, Pompeii, Vesuvius. 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
2: Good morning, I'm Larry Hanskin. A grand for groceries. Your first shot at $1,000 coming up at 8 this morning. 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
4: I'm Will Taylor.
3: I'm Brittany Otto. The search continues today for a man who went missing in the Great Miami River.
5: The search continues today for a man who went missing on the Great Miami River. Five agencies have been searching for that man that went underwater Sunday afternoon around 4. 2 hours later, the search became a recovery mission. Crews had to use dogs, search boats, and sonar due to the murky waters.
6: The water's moving. It's got a good clip to it. It has continued to go down. In some of your shots, you'll probably be able to see it's probably 6 to 8 inches in some areas where the rapids are. But then you've got holes of 10 to 15 feet also.
5: Crews are set to continue that search today.
3: That's News Center 7's Nick Foley.
4: The United States is reopening a border crossing in Arizona to let cattle from Mexico into the country despite concerns about a flesh-eating parasite.
7: The Agriculture Department says concern about the New World screwworm are easing. The parasitic flies coming into the U.S. attached to livestock are seen as a major threat to the U.S. cattle industry. The Trump administration previously shut down bovine border crossings, but Monday the White House announced it would open up a cattle crossing in Douglas, Arizona. The move is part of a broader effort to bring down U.S. beef prices. In the future, the administration hopes to reopen crossings in New Mexico and Texas.
4: That's Fox's Tom Graham.
1: This is WHIO Continuing News.
3: It's that time of year again. Pumpkin spice latte season returns.
8: The first official day of fall is a little less than a month away, but Starbucks is rolling out its new autumnal menu, complete with the return of the iconic pumpkin spice latte. There are returning favorites as well as new pumpkin spice drinks, including the iced pumpkin cream shaken espresso, pumpkin spice chai, and iced pumpkin cream matcha. Pecan is also on the fall menu with the pecan crunch latte and banana-flavored drinks like the new iced banana bread latte and iced banana bread chai. New fall food items include the chicken bacon protein pocket. If merch is your thing, you can proudly display your Starbucks pumpkin love with new drinkware and a PSL hat.
3: That's Fox's Tanya J. Powers. WHI News Time 541.
2: 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Here's Storm Center 7 meteorologist Brittany Ritz.
9: Starting off in the 40s and 50s again this morning, a nice refreshing start to your Tuesday. Hitting a high of 77 this afternoon, a few passing clouds out there. We'll get up to 58 degrees tomorrow morning, hit a high of 81 tomorrow afternoon, a few more clouds. So you notice the moisture creeping up on you thanks to the winds switching to the south and west. Thursday, we start off with a stray shower, but a better chance throughout the afternoon and early evening hours. One or two of those storms may be strong with a high of 83. 81 on Friday behind that cold front will clear things out looking at that sunshine. Still dry Saturday, partly cloudy, a high of 84.
2: A live Doppler 7 radar is clear. We got 52 in Springfield, 55 at Wright Patt, and 57 at Dayton Sevier Weather Station.
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11: There is some fog out there across the Miami Valley this morning, and it's heaviest in places such as Urbana and across Champaign County. Fortunately, that hasn't created any issues out there. We are dealing with a delay on southbound 75 as the right two lanes are blocked near Edwin C. Moses Boulevard in Dayton. There's some road work going on there, but no need for an alternate route this morning. Just a few extra minutes necessary. Everywhere else across the area, travel time's moving well. With traffic every 10 minutes, I'm Parker Testa, WHIO Triple Team Traffic.
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2: 5:46, I'm Larry Hansgen, 57 degrees in Dayton. Here are the big three things you need to know. Partly cloudy today, a high in the upper 70s. The defense asked for a mistrial in the case of a Massachusetts woman accused of murdering her three children. And our top story, a pretrial hearing today for Caleb Flynn, accused of murdering his wife in their Tip City home.
3: Police say the couple's two young daughters were home asleep when this happened. News Center 7's Nick Foley.
5: Caleb Flynn in February, days after he called 911 saying an intruder shot and killed his wife, Ashley. Today is his final pretrial hearing.
4: But Flynn's attorneys have asked a judge to move his trial out of Miami County. They say the news coverage of the murder case makes it impossible to get a fair trial.
3: A Preble County judge now ruling that LaDavid Shaw is competent to stand trial in the murder of Shanae Robinson.
20: Shaw is accused of strangling her at a Petro rest stop in New Paris back in June. Deputies say Shaw told him he killed her because she wouldn't stop talking, but later pled not guilty by reason of insanity.
3: That's WHIO's Will Harris. His attorneys are now taking back this plea. He's expected back in court next month.
4: Miami Township police say a man killed his wife before killing himself Sunday afternoon.
0: This happening at Stanford Ridge Court after cops got a 911 call from 87-year-old William Franklin's daughter saying that he told her he was going to kill himself. William and 85-year-old Annie Franklin were found lying in their backyard with head wounds.
4: That's WHIO Sierra Lawson. Annie died at the scene. William later died at a hospital.
3: The U.S. Department of Agriculture helping fund an expansion at Central State University.
21: The money is going towards the construction of

0: University's new research and demonstration complex. It will focus on new ways to test soil and water and push agriculture research forward. Congressman Mike Turner toured the complex.
1: The funding that we just ensured on the federal and state level came here for their land grant and their extension programs is incredibly important and is going to, in the future, ensure that Central State has a very unique experience here.
0: The 40,000 square foot complex will open in stages, with the first stage set to open in September.
2: That's News Center 7's Xavier Hershovitz.
3: New sanctions from the Trump administration are designed to isolate Iran's economy from the rest of the world.
4: Treasury Secretary Scott Bessent launched Operation Economic Outcast, warning of strong sanctions against nations doing business with Iran.
5: It is now a time for world leaders to make a decision between prosperity and isolation.
4: Bessent says a process of level setting is underway to let countries know what is expected of them.
5: It is no longer acceptable to operate in the gray spaces of this conflict.
4: Iran's currency hit a record low Monday, and the United Arab Emirates announced last week it is suspending all trade and financial transactions with Iran.
3: That's Fox's Jared Halpern, WHIO News Time, 5:49.
6: And I'm Larry Hanskin. This is Miami Valley's Morning News. Our 5-day extended forecast is a Dayton Radio exclusive with Storm Center 7 meteorologist Brittany Ritz.
7: Starting off in the 40s and 50s again this morning, a nice refreshing start to your Tuesday. Hitting a high of 77 this afternoon, a few passing clouds out there. We'll get up to 58 degrees tomorrow morning. Hit a high of 81 tomorrow afternoon, a few more clouds. So you notice the moisture creeping up on you thanks to the winds switching to the south and west. Thursday, we start off with a stray shower, but a better chance throughout the afternoon and early evening hours. One or two of those storms may be strong with a high of 83. 81 on Friday behind that cold front will clear things out, looking at that sunshine. Still dry Saturday, partly cloudy, a high of 84.
6: Now our live Doppler 7 radar is clear. We've got 52 in Springfield, 55 in Trotwood, and 57 at Dayton Severe Weather Station.
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9: We have a delay right now on southbound 75 as you come through downtown Dayton. Edwin C. Moses Boulevard, the right two lanes are blocked due to some road work going on there. To avoid this, you can get off at 3rd Street and take Main Street south, turns into Patterson Boulevard and eventually Dixie. You can re-enter southbound 75 from Dixie Drive there in the Moraine area. Elsewhere, no other problems despite some fog across Champaign County, but that hasn't created any issues. With traffic every 10 minutes, I'm Parker Testa, WHIO Triple Team Traffic.
6: Well, as you get kids ready to get out the door and on their way to school, are they going to stop and have some breakfast? Well, you might be surprised at how much time is involved. 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
6: Morning, I'm Larry Hansgen. Today is a day in which you got 5 chances to get a grand for groceries. That's right. 5 chances today to win $1,000. First one coming up at 8. So make sure you're listening in then for the keyword. When you hear that keyword, enter it on our app or at WHIO.com. 57 degrees at 5:55. And a new survey by the University of Michigan reveals 33% of parents say their child has 15 minutes or less for breakfast. All right, Brittany, you are going to be our guinea pig.
2: Okay.
6: How much time does McKenna have for breakfast in the morning?
2: She has a decent amount of time for breakfast in the morning. I don't think she really eats breakfast. She might grab a Pop-Tart or something, but... Oh,
6: okay. But yeah. She's not that running behind.
2: No, actually, she does really good.
6: Oh, okay.
2: Yeah.
6: Now, when you had 2 to get out the the door and you weren't there...
2: Yeah.
6: Physically.
2: Right.
6: A little bit more difficult?
2: Yeah, I think maybe so, just because I'd be calling in Brighton. Boys are so different than girls. Like, I mean, he would lay in bed until he just had 5 minutes pretty much that he needed to be in his car. And he could get up, jump in the shower, like, and then be out the door in 5 minutes. So it was a little bit different. Okay. McKenna gets up and, like, takes her time, packs her lunch, does all that kind of stuff, so.
6: Okay, very organized.
2: Yeah, yeah, it's different. And Brighton, now that he's working, actually does that. Like, he's up now.
6: Okay.
2: And he's, you know, getting himself ready, packing his own lunch and doing
6: hey,
2: all that
6: Brighton.
2: Stuff.
6: Hey, Brighton. How you doing, man?
2: Yeah, good morning, buddy.
6: Yeah. Maybe we embarrassed him just now.
2: Maybe. He's used to it. Don't worry.
6: Okay, so Will, where are you? You're not much of a breakfast guy, are you?
20: No. No, my first meal of the day is usually around like noon or 1.
6: Okay. Has it always been like that or just working these goofy hours?
20: Working these goofy hours, but like I'm like not really a big breakfast guy anyways. Like when I was in school, I would just eat like a mandarin orange or a granola bar and then I'd be off. Yeah.
6: Okay. I'm not a big breakfast guy. I find that when I'm on vacation and traveling is probably when I eat the most breakfast of my life. Mm-hmm. Because it's there.
2: Yeah.
6: You know, it's on the itinerary. Wake up, we get, you know, breakfast at 8 and be on the bus by 9. So at 8 o'clock, I'm looking at that breakfast buffet because it's on the itinerary.
2: Right, yeah, yeah.
6: But, yeah, on weekends, I don't really do a breakfast. I just kind of morph into the day.
2: Okay. That's actually probably the time that we do breakfast. But yeah. It's more of a brunch.
6: Yeah.
2: Later and it's like a big breakfast.
6: Yeah, okay. All right, well, bon appetit, everyone, as you get ready for your Tuesday. Our top story today, involves a murder that has gripped the attention of certainly folks in Miami County, certainly folks in Tip City, but not just the Miami Valley, not just Ohio, but the nation. It's 5:58.
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6: Good morning. It's 6 o'clock. I'm Larry Hansgen. Welcome to Miami Valley's Morning News. We are live on Tuesday, August 25th, 57 degrees in Dayton. Here are the big three things you need to know. Partly cloudy today, high in the upper 70s. President Trump launching new economic sanctions on Iran, and our top local story, new details on a tragic story we've been following out of Miami County.
24: A Tip City man accused of killing his wife while their two young daughters slept will face a judge.
2: That's News Center 7's Nick Foley. Police arrested Caleb Flynn in February, days after he called 911 saying an intruder shot and killed his wife, Ashley.
24: Today is his final pretrial hearing, but Flynn's attorneys have asked the judge to move his trial out of Miami County.
20: His attorneys say the news coverage of the murder case makes it impossible to get a fair trial.
2: For now, Flynn remains in the Miami County Jail.
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25: We're dry, but there's rain on the way. Go figure, right? I'm Storm Center 7 meteorologist Brittley Ritz. We're going to talk about when that rain arrives, how much of it you might expect, and we'll time it out for you going hour by hour.
9: It's smooth sailing on Miami Valley highways this hour with no accidents. With traffic every 10 minutes, I'm Parker Testa, WHIO, Triple Team Traffic.
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2: I'm Brittany Otto.
20: I'm Will Taylor.
2: This week, crews in Greene County will be out repairing some roads after they were damaged by flooding.
26: The Greene County engineer shared images on social media showing Darst Road in Beaver Creek. The plan the city has to start work on this stretch of road this week. Now, News Center 7 spoke with the Beaver Creek Township fire captain about how many people that they had to rescue from their cars.
27: And then if you have standing water on the roadway, even if it appears to be a low amount, do not drive through it. It only takes a few inches for a vehicle to get stuck, and then we have a significant safety issue.
26: They are asking drivers to avoid Darst Road until crews can get it fixed.
2: That's News Center 7's Xavier Hershovitz.
20: Police say everything is all clear at Kettering City Schools after what they're calling a vague and threatening call yesterday afternoon.
28: The main office at Beavertown Elementary receiving the threat around 11:40 on Monday morning, activating a shelter-in-place safety protocol. Officers were able to clear the area. They did not say if they know who made the call.
20: WHIO's Will Harris.
2: Covering Montgomery County, a union man convicted of having a sexual relationship with a 14-year-old girl scheduled to be sentenced today.
0: 37-year-old Matthew Morrissey could get anywhere from 7 to 15 years in prison and will be labeled a Tier 2 sex offender. Prosecutors say the victim's father told cops that the relationship occurred between June and July of last year. Morrissey pleaded guilty to 5 counts of unlawful sexual conduct with a minor.
2: WHIO's Ron Otto reporting.
20: An international watchdog group is warning that children are being exploited in the South American drug trade.
3: The Human Rights Watch came out with a new report Monday, which says criminal organizations in Colombia are using children more and more. The report says drug gangs and rebel groups are using social media to recruit children and use them to perform potentially lethal tasks like flying explosive-laden

0: Organizations in Colombia are using children more and more. The report says drug gangs and rebel groups are using social media to recruit children and use them to perform potentially lethal tasks like flying explosive-laden drones. Colombia's Human Rights Defenders Office says at least 1,500 children have been recruited by armed groups since 2021. The Human Rights Watch report says these groups use social media to glorify life in rebel groups.
1: Fox's John Saucier.
2: A Pennsylvania man arrested after he claims a demon ordered him to kill his girlfriend.
3: It's not certain Royce Moser will use the demon made him do it defense in court. Moser is charged with stabbing his girlfriend Caroline Heinz to death as the two were discussing their future in her car last Thursday. Heinz was an incoming freshman and soccer player at Penn West University. Investigators say the conversation became heated and Moser went inside the house, returned with a kitchen knife, and stabbed Heinz in the chest. He then drove to his mother's house, where police say they both cleaned up the scene before getting rid of the body and throwing the murder weapon in the trash. After their arrest, his mother first denied involvement, then later apologized that her son, quote, took a life.
2: That's Fox's Lauren Green. Moser scheduled to appear in court next week.
1: Crews on scene of a house fire in Dayton this morning. Firefighters were called to a home on Huffman Avenue around 2:15. Dayton Fire District Chief Bob Barnes says the fire was mostly on the right side of the house through the windows. Barnes said one person suffered minor burns to his head after trying to put out the fire himself. We're working to learn what caused the blaze. WHIO News Time, 6:05.
4: I'm Larry Hanskin, and this is Miami Valley's Morning News on your Dayton Radio home for the Browns. And Deshaun Watson has been named the Cleveland Browns starting quarterback in the season opener at Jacksonville and opened his press conference yesterday by walking back the comments he made Saturday after fans booed him in the exhibition game against Buffalo.
5: My emotions got the best of me, and my comments wasn't intending to go at any of the fans around in the city, because there's been a lot of great fans that have been supporting me, and I know the frustration this organization have put, you know, a lot of investment in coming, you know, to get me back in 22. And things haven't been going the right direction that we thought it was.
4: No starters expected to play in the Browns' final preseason game Thursday night at home against New England. You'll hear that game and all games all season long right here on your Dayton Radio home for the Browns. And still to come on Miami Valley's Morning News, a teenager left with life-altering injuries. Now, the man who shot him learns his fate. That story in 2 minutes. WHIO News Time is 6:06.
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0: 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Miami Valley's morning news continues on WHIO.
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3: I'm Will Taylor.
2: I'm Brittany Otto. Miami Township Police say an 87-year-old man killed his wife before killing himself.
4: Officers showed up to Stanford Ridge Court Sunday afternoon in Miami Township. They found that couple in the backyard with gunshot wounds. The 85-year-old woman, Annie Franklin, was dead at the scene. William Franklin later died at the hospital. According to a release by Miami Township Police, family members say that Mr. Franklin called his daughter, saying he killed her mother and was going to kill himself. The daughter immediately dialed 911. Investigators now trying to piece together a motive.
2: That's News Center 7's Nick Foley.
3: A man has learned how long he'll spend behind bars for his role in a shooting that seriously hurt a 16-year-old. Natus Francis pleaded guilty last month to several charges, including aggravated assault. A judge sentenced him Thursday to at least 9 years in prison. This connected to a shooting in April on Locust Lane in Troy. Troy police say the victim survived a gunshot wound to the head.
0: This is WHIO Continuing News.
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1: 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And here's Storm Center 7 meteorologist Brittany Ritz.
6: Starting off in the 40s and 50s again this morning, a nice refreshing start to your Tuesday. Hitting a high of 77 this afternoon, a few passing clouds out there. We'll get up to 58 degrees tomorrow morning, hit a high of 81 tomorrow afternoon, a few more clouds. So you notice the moisture creeping up on you thanks to the winds switching to the south and west. Thursday, we start off with a stray shower, but a better chance throughout the afternoon and early evening hours. One or two of those storms may be strong with a high of 83. 81 on Friday behind that cold front will clear things out looking at that sunshine. Still dry Saturday, partly cloudy, a high of 84.
1: Live Doppler 7 radar clear, 52 in Springfield, 55 in Xenia, and 57 at Dayton Severe Weather Station.
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8: Well, that road work on I-75 through downtown Dayton has wrapped up and the delay has disappeared. Travel times across the rest of the Miami Valley roadways moving well, still dealing with some of that fog throughout Champaign County and places like Urbana. Fortunately, still no problems associated with that fog out there and no accidents everywhere we looked this morning. With traffic every 10 minutes, I'm Parker Testa, WHIO Triple Team Traffic.
1: The Giants blank the Reds 5-0. Cincinnati's been shut out 14 times so far this season. That's tied for the most in baseball. Guardians won their fifth in a row 4-2 over the Angels. Cleveland 2.5 games behind the White Sox in the AL Central, a half game up in the race for the final wild card. The Dragons out on the road will start a six-game series in Fort Wayne tonight. Playoff tickets went on sale beginning yesterday for the Dragons playoff games at Day Air Ballpark. You can get them at online at DaytonDragons.com or also on Ticketmaster. 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
1: 616, I'm Larry Hanskin, 57 degrees in Dayton. Big three things you need to know. Partly cloudy today, high in the upper 70s. A man accused of killing a woman in a Preble County truck stop has been found fit to stand trial. And our top story, Caleb Flynn, will be in a Miami County courtroom today.
2: He's accused of killing his wife in their Tipp City home. WHIO's Ron Otto has more.
5: A hearing and a pretrial conference are set for this afternoon for Caleb Flynn. Ashley Flynn was found shot to death on February 16th. Caleb told cops an intruder killed his wife, but Caleb was arrested days later.
3: Trial set to begin September 17th after being delayed a number of times since May.
2: A 30-year-old man is dead after being thrown from his car during a crash in Auglaize County.
15: This happening Sunday morning on eastbound State Route 33, leaving Zachary Huff dead at the scene. State troopers say he drove off the right side of the road and hit a fence when this happened.
2: WHIO Sierra Lawson, Huff was not wearing his seatbelt. Troopers believe he may have been under the influence of alcohol.
3: The man accused of strangling a woman because he said she would not stop talking will go to trial.
16: LaDavid Shaw is accused of murdering Shanae Robinson at a truck stop near the Ohio-Indiana border. He then crashed his semi in an attempt to cover up her death. He filed a not guilty by reason of insanity plea, but in court, News Center 7 learned they were not able to complete that evaluation.
17: So after he met with the evaluator, I met with him and we further discussed it as well. And he decided that he is not going to participate in that evaluation and that we will withdraw the NGRI plea.
18: All right. Is that accurate, Mr. Shaw?
19: Yes, sir.
18: All right. The court will then, of course, accept that withdrawal of the NGRI plea.
16: His trial is now set for October.
3: News Center 7's Xavier Hershovitz.
2: Police found no threat after a Montgomery County Elementary School got a threatening call. Yesterday morning, Beavertown Elementary in Kettering went under a shelter-in-place order. The district said the situation was brief and said that staff and students did a good job staying calm. Kettering police did not say where the call came from.
3: Police are investigating a quintuple homicide in rural Oregon.
20: The suspect in the carnage found dead in his car in Washington State. His victims include his girlfriend, her mother, her grandmother, and two friends, all found in Forest Grove, Oregon. Cops say the suspected gunman, 36-year-old Benjamin Charles Parker, killed himself. Two cats and a dog also found dead on the scene. A motive and causes of death not yet revealed.
3: That's Fox's Gary Baumgarten.
2: Day 19 of the Massachusetts murder trial of the mom who killed her children ended with the defense calling for a mistrial.
19: As prosecutors presented rebuttal witnesses, Lindsay Clancy's defense attorney Kevin Reddington objected to what he said was the Commonwealth discussing Catholicism.
21: I believe it was intentional misconduct.
19: Prosecutor Shannon Buckingham said her witness, Dr. Kirk Heilbrunn, was getting at whether Clancy knew her actions were wrongful.
22: And that can be either that it was criminally wrong or morally wrong.
19: Judge William Sullivan did not declare a mistrial, but told the jury any talk of religion in this trial.
23: It's irrelevant. It is to be disregarded.
19: There will be at least one more rebuttal witness before closing arguments begin.
2: That's Fox's Gernal Scott, WHR News Time 619.
1: I'm Larry Hansgen. This is Miami Valley's Morning News as we take a look forward with the five-day forecast from Storm Center 7 meteorologist Brittley Ritz.
6: Starting off in the 40s and 50s again this morning, a nice refreshing start to your Tuesday. Hitting a high of 77 this afternoon, a few passing clouds out there. We'll get up to 58 degrees tomorrow morning. Hit a high of 81 tomorrow afternoon, a few more clouds. So you notice the moisture creeping up on you thanks to the winds switching to the south and west. Thursday, we start off with a stray shower, but a better chance throughout the afternoon and early evening hours. One or two of those storms may be strong with a high of 83. 81 on Friday behind that cold front will clear things out looking at that sunshine. Still dry Saturday, partly cloudy, a high of 84.
1: Live Doppler 7 radar clear, and we've got 52 in Springfield, 53 in Piqua, 57 at Dayton Severe Weather Station.
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8: Well, if you're just now headed out to the roadways on this Tuesday morning, be aware we do have some fog out there in some spots. Urbana and throughout Champaign County is where that fog is the heaviest, but fortunately that hasn't created any issues out there. Not seeing any delays on I-70, 75, or 675 this hour. US 35 and Route 4 are moving well as well. With traffic every 10 minutes, I'm Parker Testa, WHIO Triple Team Traffic.
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10: 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Miami Valley's morning news continues on WHIO.
1: Good morning, I'm Larry Hansgen. People Magazine says Londoner Robert Mortimer recently reunited with a stolen African gray parrot. Barney was taken from his home 9 years ago during a home invasion. They found him in an IKEA parking lot. A vet was able to identify him by his microchip. At 57 degrees at 625.
2: 25 minutes after 6 o'clock.
3: I'm Will Taylor.
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3: Schools are embracing technology like never before, but is it enhancing learning or encouraging kids to cut corners?
5: Nearly 90% of U.S. public schools now issue a device to every student. The U.S. has spent an estimated $30 billion to replace textbooks with laptops and tablets. Dr. Jared Cooney Horvath, a neuroscientist, told lawmakers too much tech has stalled or reversed cognitive development.
9: Gen Z is the first generation in modern history to underperform us on basically every cognitive measure we have, from basic attention to memory to literacy to numeracy to executive functioning to even general IQ.
5: Dr. Eric Mackey is Alabama's superintendent of schools and says educators are trying to find the right technology balance.
11: We want students to be prepared for the future, but at the same time, they shouldn't be doing everything on a screen. I think we probably shifted again too far toward being screen heavy in the last few years.
3: That's Fox's Mike Emanuel. WHIO News Time is 626.
1: 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We start your day with that and then hand things off when it comes to money-saving advice to the guy who can help you save more, spend less, and avoid getting ripped off. 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
1: Good morning at 6:30. I'm Larry Hansgen. Welcome to Miami Valley's morning news. We are live on Tuesday, August 25th, 57 degrees in Dayton. Here are the big three things you need to know. Going to be partly cloudy today, high in the upper 70s. Now, Miami Township cops investigate an apparent murder-suicide involving an elderly couple. In our top local story in Miami County, the man accused of killing his wife in their Tip City home is due in court today.
17: A hearing and a pretrial conference are set for this afternoon for Caleb Flynn. Ashley Flynn was found shot to death on February 16th.
2: That's WHIO's Ron Otto reporting. Caleb initially told cops an intruder had killed his wife.
18: But days later, it was Caleb that was taken to jail.
17: Trial is set to begin September 17th after being delayed a number of times since May.
2: Flynn's attorneys have asked a judge to move his trial out of Miami County.
18: They say the news coverage of the murder case makes it impossible to get a fair trial.
2: For now, Flynn remains in the Miami County Jail.
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6: Cool and comfortable for now. I'm Storm Center 7 meteorologist Brittley Ritz. We're going to talk about when that summertime heat and humidity returns.
8: 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With traffic every 10 minutes, I'm Parker Testa, WHIO Triple Team Traffic.
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2: I'm Brittany Otto.
18: I'm Will Taylor.
2: A Preble County judge now ruling that LaDavid Shaw is competent to stand trial in the murder of Shanae Robinson.
20: Shaw is accused of strangling her at a Petro rest stop in New Paris back in June. Deputies say Shaw told him he killed her because she wouldn't stop talking, but later pled not guilty by reason of insanity.
2: WHIO's Will Harris. Shaw's expected back in court next month.
18: Miami Township police say a man killed his wife before killing himself Sunday afternoon.
21: This happening at Stanford Ridge Court after cops got a 911 call from 87-year-old William Franklin's daughter saying that he told her he was going to kill himself. William and 85-year-old Annie Franklin were found lying in their backyard with head wounds.
18: WHIO's Sierra Lawson reporting, Annie died at the scene. William later died at a hospital.
2: The U.S. Department of Agriculture helping fund an expansion at Central State University.
7: The money is going towards the construction of the university's new research and demonstration complex. It will focus on new ways to test soil and water and push agriculture research forward. Congressman Mike Turner toured the complex.
16: The funding that we just ensured on the federal and state level came here for their land grant and their extension programs is incredibly important and is going to, in the future, ensure that Central State has a very unique experience here.
7: The 40,000 square foot complex will open in stages with the first stage set to open in September.
2: That's News Center 7's Xavier Hershovitz.
3: New sanctions from the Trump administration are designed to isolate Iran's economy from the rest of the world.
19: Treasury Secretary Scott Bessent launched Operation Economic Outcast, warning of strong sanctions against nations doing business with Iran.
22: It is now a time for world leaders to make a decision between prosperity and isolation.
19: Bessent says a process of level setting is underway to let countries know what is expected of them.
22: It is no longer acceptable to operate in the gray spaces of this conflict.
19: Iran's currency hit a record low Monday, and the United Arab Emirates announced last week it is suspending all trade and financial transactions with Iran.
3: Fox's Jared Halpern.
2: Two astronauts on the International Space Station spoke about their latest work from beyond Earth.
23: From 260 miles above Earth, NASA astronauts Jack Hathaway and Anil Menon talked about their work on the International Space Station, preparing humans for long-duration missions to the Moon and Mars, including research on growing vegetables in space.
25: The more things that we can recycle, the more things that we can build locally, the fewer numbers of tons of stuff that we have to get out of the gravity well of Earth on our way to the Moon and Mars and beyond.
23: Those efforts include experiments with a lightweight system that turns drinking water into medical-grade IV fluid, crucial for future Mars missions, which are expected to last longer than perishable supplies, but also with the potential to save lives on Earth.
2: That's Fox's Jonathan Seri. The experiments come as NASA continues their mission to land and build a base on the moon. WHI News time is 6:35.
1: I'm Larry Hansgen. This is Miami Valley's Morning News. Dawkins coming to the Rose Music Center Saturday, September 19th, along with special guest Lita Ford. I've got two tickets for the show. You can have them if you are caller number 3-937-957-1290. Caller number 3, get a pair of tickets to see Dawkins and Lita Ford at the Rose Music Center Saturday, September 19th. Caller number 3, good luck. Well, still to come on Miami Valley's Morning News, the heroic actions of a Cincinnati bus driver are in vain. That story in 2 minutes. 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
0: 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Miami Valley's morning news continues on WHIO.
1: Good morning. I'm Larry Hanskin, congratulating Maria from in Bradford for winning a pair of tickets to see Dokken and Lita Ford, Rose Music Center. Saturday, September 19th, we've got tickets to give away all week, so keep on listening. 57 degrees now, 6:38.
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2: I'm Brittany Otto. Well, the chance for rain is returning to the Miami Valley.
4: Our rain chances will be late Wednesday and into Thursday. At that point, the main line that comes with that cold front's falling apart as it moves towards southwest Ohio. So a lot of it will be scattered by the time it moves in early in the morning on Thursday, midnight to 3 a.m. We get into Thursday afternoon and evening, some redevelopment happens when we grab onto any little bit of sunshine and that warmth to help us out. Our high is around 83. We'll have to watch for a few stronger storms capable of producing some small hail and some gusty winds. The severe weather threats are extremely low. As for rainfall, through Thursday, we're looking at about an inch of rain. Isolated higher amounts are possible under heavier downpours.
2: Storm Center 7 meteorologist Brittley Rich. She'll have more when she returns with her five-day forecast in moments.
18: A 14-year-old boy in Cincinnati has died after someone shot him in the head.
5: It happened last Tuesday. A Cincinnati bus driver stopped and then tried to save that teen. It was only her second day on the job. Witnesses told police that a group of kids were throwing rocks at a home when a man walked out and shot the boy. Brianna Akins called 911 and did CPR until medics arrived.
9: I knew that I was going to have to help this young man's heartbeat. I can't seem to get over how little his chest was.
5: Police have not said anything about an arrest.
18: That's News Center 7's Nick Foley.
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1: I'm Larry Hanskin. 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Here's Storm Center 7 meteorologist Brittley Ritz.
4: Starting off in the 40s and 50s again this morning, a nice refreshing start to your Tuesday. Hitting a high of 77 this afternoon, a few passing clouds out there. We'll get up to 58 degrees tomorrow morning, hit a high of 81 tomorrow afternoon, a few more clouds. So you notice the moisture creeping up on you thanks to the winds switching to the south and west. Thursday, we start off with a stray shower, but a better chance throughout the afternoon and early evening hours. One or two of those storms may be strong with a high of 83. 81 on Friday behind that cold front will clear things out looking at that sunshine. Still dry Saturday, partly cloudy, a high of 84.
1: Well, our live Doppler 7 radar is clear, and we've got 52 in Springfield, 55 at Wright Patton, 57 at Dayton Severe Weather Station.
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8: Well, if you're just now heading out to the roadways across the Miami Valley, no problems or accidents to mention out there right now. There is some fog that some folks may run into across the Miami Valley. That fog is heaviest in places such as Urbana and throughout Champaign County. Fortunately, that hasn't created any issues, and all of our highways are moving very well this hour. With traffic every 10 minutes, I'm Parker Testa, WHIO Triple Team Traffic.
1: On Wall Street, the Dow closed up 140 points at 53,417. And still to come on Miami Valley's Morning News, cops are describing it as a vague threat called into a local school. We got that story in 2 minutes. 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
13: I love that more and more medicine is available direct to you and me as consumers. More and more medical services as well, outside of the direct, normal way you'd go for medical care. But I got to give you a special warning. When you do things like I do wearing an Aura fitness tracker, or you go to a website that says, hey, we'll treat whatever condition it is you have. You don't need to go to your doctor for this. You don't know who you're dealing with, what they're going to do with the information about you. Are they going to resell it? What happens over and over again is you unwittingly sign up for some kind of ongoing subscription that's really hard to get out of. So before you go non-traditional with medicine, make sure you know that you read about the organization and know what you're getting into.
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1: 6:45, I'm Larry Hanskin. We've got 57 degrees in Dayton. Here are the big three things you need to know. Partly cloudy today, high in the upper 70s. Now, the defense asking for a mistrial in the case of a Massachusetts woman accused of murdering her 3 children. And our top story, a pretrial hearing today for Caleb Flynn, accused of murdering his wife in their Tipp City home.
2: Police say the couple's 2 young daughters were home asleep when this happened. News Center 7's Nick Foley.
5: Police arrested Caleb Flynn in February, days after he called 911 saying an intruder shot and killed his wife, Ashley. Today is his final pretrial hearing.
18: But Flynn's attorneys have asked a judge to move his trial out of Miami County. They say the news coverage of the murder case makes it impossible to get a fair trial.
2: This week, crews in Greene County will be out repairing some roads after they were damaged by flooding.
15: The Greene County engineer shared images on social media showing Darst Road and Beaver Creek. The plan the city has to start work on this stretch of road this week. Now, News Center 7 spoke with the Beaver Creek Township fire captain about how many people that they had to rescue from their cars.
16: And then if you have standing water on the roadway, even if it appears to be a low amount, do not drive through it. It only takes a few inches for a vehicle to get stuck, and then we have a significant safety issue.
15: They are asking drivers to avoid Darst Road until crews can get it fixed.
2: That's News Center 7's Xavier Hershovitz.
18: Police say everything is all clear at Kettering City Schools after what they're calling a vague and threatening call yesterday afternoon.
3: The main office at Beavertown Elementary receiving the threat around 11:40 on Monday morning, activating a shelter-in-place safety protocol. Officers were able to clear the area. They did not say if they know who made the call.
2: That's WHIO's Will Harris.
18: We're covering Montgomery County. A union man convicted of having a sexual relationship with a 14-year-old girl is scheduled to be sentenced today.
11: 37-year-old Matthew Morrissey could get anywhere from 7 to 15 years in prison and will be labeled a Tier 2 sex offender. Prosecutors say the victim's father told cops that the relationship occurred between June and July of last year. Morrissey pleaded guilty to 5 counts of unlawful sexual conduct with a minor.
18: WHIO's Ron Otto reporting.
2: An international watchdog group warning that children are being exploited in the South American drug trade.
10: The Human Rights Watch came out with a new report Monday, which says criminal organizations in Colombia are using children more and more. The report says drug gangs and rebel groups are using social media to recruit children and use them to perform potentially lethal tasks like flying explosive-laden drones. Colombia's Human Rights Defender's Office says at least 1,500 children have been recruited by armed groups since 2021. The Human Rights Watch report says these groups use social media to glorify life in rebel groups.
2: That's Fox's John Saucier.
18: A Pennsylvania man arrested after he claims a demon ordered him to kill his girlfriend.
17: It's not certain Royce Moser will use the demon made him do it defense in court. Moser is charged with stabbing his girlfriend Caroline Heinz to death as the two were discussing their future in her car last Thursday. Heinz was an incoming freshman and soccer player at Penn West University. Investigators say the conversation became heated and Moser went inside the house, returned with a kitchen knife, and stabbed Heinz in the chest. He then drove to his mother's house where police say they both cleaned up the scene before getting rid of the body and throwing the murder weapon in the trash. After their arrest, his mother first denied involvement, then later apologized that her son, quote, took a life.
18: That's Fox's Lauren Green. Moser is scheduled to appear in court next week. WHIO News Time is 6:49.
1: 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This is Miami Valley's Morning News. Our 5-day extended forecast now with Storm Center 7 meteorologist Brittany Ritz.
4: Starting off in the 40s and 50s again this morning, a nice refreshing start to your Tuesday. Hitting a high of 77 this afternoon, a few passing clouds out there. We'll get up to 58 degrees tomorrow morning, hit a high of 81 tomorrow afternoon, a few more clouds. So you notice the moisture creeping up on you thanks to the winds switching to the south and west. Thursday, we start off with a stray shower, but a better chance throughout the afternoon and early evening hours. One or two of those storms may be strong with a high of 83. 81 on Friday behind that cold front will clear things out looking at that sunshine. Still dry Saturday, partly cloudy, a high of 84.
1: Our live Doppler 7 radar clear. 52 in Springfield, 52 in Greenville, and 57 at Dayton Severe Weather Station.
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8: Not seeing any accidents across the Miami Valley right now, but we do have a slight delay on southbound Route 4 coming into downtown Dayton as you approach the construction going on there at Valley Street. No need for an alternate route as that delay is just minor through there right now. Travel times across the rest of the Miami Valley moving fantastically this hour. With traffic every 10 minutes, I'm Parker Testa, WHIO Triple Team Traffic.
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25: 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The effects can even be life-threatening, and while there's no cure, GPP can be successfully managed.
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1: Good morning. I'm Larry Hanskin. We've got a nice day ahead of us. A little cloudy, but warm. Temperatures in the upper 70s. 57 degrees right now as we're a little over an hour away from a chance for you to win a grand for groceries. That's right. You've got 5 chances today to win $1,000 in the Grand for Groceries contest. And that next chance is coming up at 8. 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And a new survey by YouGov reveals that 42% of people say airline passenger etiquette has worsened over the past 5 years. I think that number might be low. I think it's... The 42% that say, I mean, less than half the people say it's gotten worse. Well, those people just haven't flown because it's gotten bad. That's my observation, at least.
2: Okay.
1: You're from your middle aisle, from your middle seat. What's your observation, Brittany?
2: I don't know. I don't fly that much. I mean, I guess I would say that it's not good for sure. Yeah. But I don't fly enough to really make a comment about it, whether it's worsened or not, I guess.
1: Okay. But your pet peeve, what's the one thing that you just really, if someone does this, you've had it?
2: Honestly, if I'm just trying to like close my eyes and stuff and they want to talk to me and like have long conversations when it's obvious that I'm trying to just sleep or something, yeah.
1: Yeah, that's, but you're a very approachable person.
2: Oh, okay.
1: No, you are. You're a friendly person. So you just got to look like me. And then no one wants to talk to you. They don't even try. You're like, okay, I am not going to talk to this guy. Will, I wouldn't call you a frequent flyer, but you've done it enough to have a say in what we're talking about. Your thoughts?
18: I haven't been on a plane in the last 5 years, so maybe me not being on the planes has made the etiquette worsen over the last 5 years. I don't know. I'm just throwing that out there.
1: You know what? No doubt you probably raised the bar. when you were on the plane, I mean, it just everybody felt like, you know, and I think part of it is that at one point in time when you flew, there was almost a sense of camaraderie among the passengers. Like, okay, we're all in this together, and you know, it's become everyone out for themselves. You know, the plane lands, everyone gets up right away.
2: Yeah,
1: gets up right away and stands in the aisle. You know, it used to be there was a sense of camaraderie. You know, people did talk. They were more jovial, and it helped out each other. I'd like to see a return to that.
2: Yeah,
1: maybe. Agree. We'll see. All right, listen, our top story today, it involves a murder and subsequent murder trial that's captivated our attention and really that of the nation at 6:58.
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1: Good morning. It's 7 o'clock. I'm Larry Hanskin. Welcome to Miami Valley's Morning News. We are live on Tuesday, August 25th. We've got 56 degrees in Dayton. Here are the big three things you need to know. Going to be partly cloudy today. High in the upper 70s. President Trump launching new economic sanctions on Iran, and our top local story, new details on a tragic story we're following out of Miami County.
16: A Tip City man accused of killing his wife while their two young daughters slept will face a judge.
2: That's News Center 7's Nick Foley. Police arrested Caleb Flynn in February days after he called 911 saying an intruder shot and killed his wife, Ashley.
16: Today is his final pretrial hearing, but Flynn's attorneys have asked the judge to move his trial out of Miami County.
18: His attorneys say the news coverage of the murder case makes it impossible to get a fair trial.
2: Right now, Flynn is in the Miami County Jail.
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4: We're dry, but there's rain on the way. Go figure, right? I'm Storm Center 7 meteorologist Brittley Ritz. We're going to talk about when that rain arrives, how much of it you might expect, and we'll time it out for you going hour by hour.
27: No accidents out there this morning on area highways with traffic every 10 minutes. I'm Parker Testa, WHIO, Triple Team Traffic.
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2: I'm Brittany Otto.
18: I'm Will Taylor.
2: A 30-year-old man is dead after being thrown from his car during a crash in Auglaize County.
3: This happening Sunday morning on eastbound State Route 33, leaving Zachary Huff dead at the scene. State troopers say he drove off the right side of the road and hit a fence when this happened.
2: That's WHIO Sierra Lawson. Huff was not wearing his seatbelt. Troopers believe he may have been under the influence of alcohol.
18: The man accused of strangling a woman because he said she would not stop talking will go to trial.
8: Well, David Shaw is accused of murdering Shanae Robinson at a truck stop near the Ohio-Indiana border. He then crashed his semi in an attempt to cover up her death. He filed a not guilty by reason of insanity plea, but in court, News Center 7 learned they were not able to complete that evaluation.
10: So after he met with the evaluator, I met with him and we further discussed it as well. That he is not going to participate in that evaluation and that we will withdraw the NGRI plea.
11: All right. Is that accurate, Mr. Shaw?
12: Yes.
11: All right. The court will then, of course, accept that withdrawal of the NGRI plea.
8: His trial is now set for October.
18: That's News Center 7's Xavier Hershovitz.
2: Police say they found no threat after a Montgomery County elementary school got a threatening call. Yesterday morning, Beavertown Elementary in Kettering went under a shelter-in-place order. The district said the situation was brief and said that staff and students did a great job staying calm. Kettering police did not say where the call came from.
18: Police are investigating a quintuple homicide in rural Oregon.
14: The suspect in the carnage found dead in his car in Washington State. His victims include his girlfriend, her mother, her grandmother, and two friends, all found in Forest Grove, Oregon. Cops say the suspected gunman, 36-year-old Benjamin Charles Parker, killed himself. Two cats and a dog also found dead on the scene. A motive and causes of death not yet revealed.
18: That's Fox's Gary Baumgarten.
2: Day 19 of the Massachusetts murder trial of the month.

0: Defense Attorney Kevin Reddington objected to what he said was the Commonwealth discussing Catholicism.
1: I believe it was intentional misconduct.
0: Prosecutor Shannon Buckingham said her witness, Dr. Kirk Heilbrun, was getting at whether Clancy knew her actions were wrongful.
2: And that can be either that it was criminally wrong or morally wrong.
0: Judge William Sullivan did not declare a mistrial, but told the jury any talk of religion in this trial.
3: It's irrelevant. It is to be disregarded.
0: There will be at least one more rebuttal witness before closing arguments begin.
4: That's Fox's Gernal Scott.
5: The second week in the murder trial of Tupac Shakur is underway.
6: The murder trial of Duane Keefe D. Davis, accused of orchestrating Tupac Shakur's 1996 killing, is in its second week of testimony in Las Vegas. Documentary filmmaker Michael Dorsey was back on the stand regarding the behind-the-scenes recordings of the docuseries Death Row Chronicles. Prosecutors also played recorded interviews of Davis from the doc, where he allegedly admitted his role. Prosecutors say Davis didn't pull the trigger, but supplied the gun and ordered the hit. Davis has pleaded not guilty. His defense calls his past confessions street fiction, in particular in his memoir, Written for Profit.
5: That's Fox's Michelle Polino. WHIO News Time is 7:05.
7: I'm Larry Hanskin. This is Miami Valley's Morning News. As promised, Cleveland Browns coach Todd Monken made his announcement yesterday. Deshaun Watson will be the starting quarterback for the season opener at Jacksonville.
8: Took in the full body of work over the course of offseason to training camp to the games, the joint practice, and ultimately felt like to start the season on the road. Deshaun gave us the best chance to move the ball and score points. I mean, that's really what it's about.
7: And after the opener at Jacksonville, the Browns will play at Tampa Bay before a home game in week 3 versus the Panthers, as then Watson will be playing before the fans that booed him Saturday in the exhibition game against Buffalo. One more preseason game is still to come. That's Thursday night against New England. That game, all games all season long, will be right here on your Dayton Radio home for the Browns. And still to come, it's time for a seasonal change at Starbucks. That story in 2 minutes. WHIO News Time is 7:06.
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1: Good morning, I'm Larry Hansgen. 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
2: I'm Brittany Otto. The search continues today for a man who went missing in the Great Miami River.
4: Five agencies have been searching for that man that went underwater Sunday afternoon around 4. 2 hours later, the search became a recovery mission. Crews had to use dogs, search boats, and sonar due to the murky waters.
5: The water's moving. It's got a good clip to it. It has continued to go down. In some of your shots, you'll probably be able to see it's probably 6 to 8 inches in some areas where the rapids are. But then you've got holes of 10 to 15 feet also.
4: Crews are set to continue that search today.
2: That's News Center 7's Nick Foley.
3: The United States is reopening a border crossing in Arizona to let cattle from Mexico into the country, despite concerns about a flesh-eating parasite.
6: The Agriculture Department says concern about the New World screwworm are easing. The parasitic flies coming into the U.S. attached to livestock are seen as a major threat to the U.S. cattle industry. The Trump administration previously shut down bovine border crossings, but Monday the White House announced it would open up a cattle crossing in Douglas, Arizona. The move is part of a broader effort to bring down U.S. beef prices. In the future, the administration hopes to reopen crossings in New Mexico and Texas.
3: That's Fox's Tom Graham.
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2: It's that time of the year again. Pumpkin spice latte season returns.
7: The first official day of fall is a little less than a month away, but Starbucks is rolling out its new autumnal menu, complete with the return of the iconic pumpkin spice latte. There are returning favorites as well as new pumpkin spice drinks, including the iced pumpkin cream shaken espresso, pumpkin spice chai, and iced pumpkin cream matcha. Pecan is also on the fall menu with the pecan crunch latte and banana-flavored drinks like the new iced banana bread latte and iced banana bread chai. New fall food items include the chicken bacon protein pocket. 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
1: Oh boy, pumpkin latte. I can't wait. 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Pumpkin. 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Here's Storm Center 7 meteorologist, Brittany Ritz.
8: Starting off in the 40s and 50s again this morning, a nice refreshing start to your Tuesday. Hitting a high of 77 this afternoon, a few passing clouds out there. We'll get up to 58 degrees tomorrow morning, hit a high of 81 tomorrow afternoon, a few more clouds. So you notice the moisture creeping up on you thanks to the winds switching to the south and west. Thursday, we start off with a stray shower, but a better chance throughout the afternoon and early evening hours. One or two of those storms may be strong with a high of 83. 81 on Friday, behind that cold front, will clear things out looking at that sunshine. Still dry Saturday, partly cloudy, a high of 84.
1: Well, our live Doppler 7 radar is clear. We have 52 in Springfield, 54 in Xenia, 56 at Dayton Sevier Weather Station.
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1: A live update with Parker Testa.
10: Larry, we have a delay on southbound Route 4 as traffic is moving onto Stanley Avenue because of some road work going on as you approach I-75. If you'd like to get around this delay, you can use Valley Pike as an alternate route as that runs parallel to Route 4. Traffic on all of our interstates moving very well this morning. No problems right now on I-70, 75, or 675. With traffic every 10 minutes, I'm Parker Testa, WHIO Triple Team Traffic.
1: Giants blanked the Reds 5-0. Guardians won their fifth in a row, 4-2 over the Angels. Cleveland 2.5 games behind the White Sox now in the AL Central. A half game up in the race for the final wild card. And gas prices, groceries, home prices, or something else. What's going to be moving the needle in the midterm elections? Eric Erickson joins us live in 2 minutes. WHIO News Time, 7:13.
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11: Here at WHIO, we have a really unique morning show. It's called Miami Valley's Morning News, and it's all news, all weather, and all traffic all morning long. 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
13: I want to talk to you about something that's been a huge problem. 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Know that even though more and more of these ATMs are banned, they're still out there. You be careful whenever somebody's telling you you got to pay them right now and you got to pay them at a crypto ATM. The answer is no way.
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1: 716, I'm Larry Hanskin, 56 degrees in Dayton. Big three things you need to know. Well, we've got a mostly cloudy day today with a high in the upper 70s. A man accused of killing a woman in a Preble County truck stop has been found fit to stand trial. And our top story, Caleb Flynn's going to be in a Miami County courtroom today as the murder trial for the accused of murdering his wife in their Tip City home back in May. That trial moving forward. And we'll have more on that for you coming up at 7:30. Coming up today, noon to 3, the Eric Erickson Show. And Eric joins us live, as he does every Tuesday at this time. And, you know, Eric, we talked so much about the midterm elections coming up, and that affordability is kind of that blanket word used to cover the economy and what consumers are having to spend money on and more money on. And is it going to be gas prices, groceries, home prices, or something else that's going to move the needle for voters?
17: I think all of the above. And things aren't good now with the tariff we've imposed on Canada. Canada's going to impose tariffs on us. That includes the oil that we import from Canada. So gas prices go back up. The president's trying to cut beef prices. That's alienated the ranchers, but more people eat beef than ranch, so that helps him to some degree. But it's a complicated economic mess right now, and some of the president's solutions have tried to lower prices, but a lot of them just wind up complicating the message for the GOP.
1: Speaking about economic issues, the president announcing he's launching an economic D-Day when it comes to the war with Iran. Do you think this can be successful?
17: I think it can be successful, but it's going to take time, and Iran might just start shooting. You know, there have been lots of reports that we're out of surface-to-surface missiles and our Patriot missile batteries are running low. If Iran believes that and starts shooting, we could have a hot war very fast in the Middle East that happens right before the midterms. Keep in mind, the Iranians have already said that they know the midterms are coming here in this country, and they want to punish Donald Trump so they could leverage that against him.
1: What can our listeners expect on the show today, Eric?
17: Well, breaking down what this economic D-Day is in Iran and the Canadian trade war, they've decided to reciprocate on us.
1: All right. Have a great show, Eric. We'll talk to you soon.
17: Thank you.
1: Eric Erickson, today, noon to 3. The 5-day forecast now with Storm Center 7 meteorologist Brittley Ritz.
8: Starting off in the 40s and 50s again this morning, a nice refreshing start to your Tuesday. Hitting a high of 77 this afternoon, a few passing clouds out there. We'll get up to 58 degrees tomorrow morning, hit a high of 81 tomorrow afternoon, a few more clouds. So you notice the moisture creeping up on you thanks to the winds switching to the south and west. Thursday, we start off with a stray shower, but a better chance throughout the afternoon and early evening hours. One or two of those storms may be strong with a high of 83. 81 on Friday behind that cold front will clear things out looking at that sunshine. Still dry Saturday, partly cloudy, a high of 84.
1: Well, our live Doppler 7 radar, clear 52 in Springfield, 54 in Centerville, and 56 at Dayton Severe Weather Station.
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10: Larry, got a couple of delays right now on our roadways. Southbound Route 4 between Harshman Road and downtown Dayton. There's some construction going on as you approach Valley Street, so traffic is being diverted onto Stanley Avenue there. You can use Valley Street, which runs parallel to Route 4 or State Route 201 if you're trying to get into downtown from the Huber Heights area this morning. And some construction going on US 68 north of Xenia near Brush Row Road. Got a minor delay there as well. With traffic every 10 minutes, I'm Parker Testa, WHIO Triple Team Traffic.
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5: 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Miami Valley's morning news continues on WHIO.
1: Good morning. I'm Larry Hanskin. Thanks again for joining us on Miami Valley's morning news. Bruce Wayne's mansion from Batman Begins is currently being assessed for real bats. The property has fallen into disrepair. Recent photographs show cracked walls, broken windows, and bat droppings. 56 degrees at 724.
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6: I'm Will Taylor.
2: I'm Brittany Otto. The chance for rain returning to the Miami Valley.
8: Our rain chances will be late Wednesday and into Thursday. At that point, the main line that comes with that cold front's falling apart as it moves towards southwest Ohio. So a lot of it will be scattered by the time it moves in early in the morning on Thursday. Midnight to 3 a.m. We get into Thursday afternoon and evening. Some redevelopment happens when we grab onto any little bit of sunshine and that warmth to help us out. Our high is around 83. We'll have to watch for a few stronger storms capable of producing some small hail and some gusty winds. The severe weather threats are extremely low. As for rainfall through Thursday, we're looking at about 1 inch of rain. Isolated higher amounts are possible under heavier downpours.
2: Storm Center 7 meteorologist Brittany Rich. She'll have more when she returns with her 5-day forecast in moments.
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2: Schools embracing technology like never before, but is it enhancing learning or encouraging kids to cut corners?
18: Nearly 90% of U.S. public schools now issue a device to every student. The U.S. has spent an estimated $30 billion to replace textbooks with laptops and tablets. Dr. Jared Cooney Horvath, a neuroscientist, told lawmakers too much tech has stalled or reversed cognitive development.
25: Gen Z is the first generation in modern history to underperform us on basically every cognitive measure we have, from basic attention to memory to literacy to numeracy to executive functioning to even general IQ.
18: Dr. Eric Mackey is Alabama's superintendent of schools and says educators are trying to find the right technology balance.
26: We want students to be prepared for the future, but at the same time, they shouldn't be doing everything on a screen. I think we probably shifted again too far toward being screen heavy in the last few years.
2: That's Fox's Mike Emanuel. WHIO News Time 7:26.
1: I'm Larry Hanskin, and this is Miami Valley's Morning News. We're getting a little closer to the weekend, so let's go ahead and find out what's happening.
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27: 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Hollywood Brew Fest, that's going to be going on Saturday night over at Hollywood Dayton Raceway. 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It's going to run through 10. And the Fox Hollow Rodeo, that's going on Saturday night out in Waynesville with jackpot bull riding, pony rides, dancing, barrel racing, DJ, food, and all kinds of fun. 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
1: Good morning at 7:30. I'm Larry Hanskin, and welcome to Miami Valley's Morning News. We are live on Tuesday, August 25th. We've got 56 degrees in Dayton, and here are the big three things you need to know. Partly cloudy today. We'll see a high in the upper 70s. Miami Township cops investigate a murder-suicide involving an elderly couple, and our top local story. In Miami County, the man accused of killing his wife in their Tip City home is due in court today.
7: A hearing and a pretrial conference are set for this afternoon for Caleb Flynn. Ashley Flynn was found shot to death on February 16th.
2: That's WHIO's Ron Otto reporting. Caleb initially told police an intruder had killed his wife.
6: But days later, it was Caleb that was taken to jail.
7: Trial is set to begin September 17th after being delayed a number of times since May.
2: Flynn's attorneys have asked a judge to move his trial out of Miami County.
6: They say the news coverage of the murder case makes it impossible to get a fair trial.
2: For now, Flynn remains in the Miami County Jail.
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8: Cool and comfortable for now. I'm Storm Center 7 meteorologist Brittany Ritz. We're going to talk about when that summertime heat and humidity returns.
9: Southbound Route 4 slow from Harshman Road into downtown Dayton due to construction this morning. With traffic every 10 minutes, I'm Parker Testa, WHIO Triple Team Traffic.
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2: I'm Brittany Otto.
6: I'm Will Taylor.
2: And to Greene County, this week crews there will be out repairing some roads after they were damaged by flooding.
10: The Greene County engineer shared images on social media showing Darst Road in Beaver Creek. The plan the city has to start work on this stretch of road this week. Now, News Center 7 spoke with the Beaver Creek Township fire captain about how many people that they had to rescue from their cars.
11: And then if you have standing water on the roadway, even if it appears to be a low amount, do not drive through it. It only takes a few inches for a vehicle to get stuck, and then we have a significant safety issue.
10: They are asking drivers to avoid Darst Road until crews can get it fixed.
2: That's News Center 7's Xavier Hershovitz.
6: Police say everything is all clear at Kettering City Schools after what they're calling a vague and threatening call yesterday afternoon.
13: The main office at Beavertown Elementary receiving the threat around 11:40 on Monday morning, activating a shelter-in-place safety protocol. Officers were able to clear the area. They did not say if they know who made the call.
6: WHIO's Will Harris reporting.
2: Covering Montgomery County, a union man convicted of having a sexual relationship with a 14-year-old girl is scheduled to be sentenced today.
7: 37-year-old Matthew Morrissey could get anywhere from 7 to 15 years in prison and will be labeled a Tier 2 sex offender. Prosecutors say the victim's father told cops that the relationship occurred between June and July of last year. Morrissey pleaded guilty to 5 counts of unlawful sexual conduct with a minor.
2: That's WHIO's Ron Otto reporting.
6: An international watchdog group is warning that children are being exploited in the South American drug trade.
14: The Human Rights Watch came out with a new report Monday, which says criminal organizations in Colombia are using children more and more. The report says drug gangs and rebel groups are using social media to recruit children and use them to perform potentially lethal tasks like flying explosive-laden drones. Colombia's Human Rights Defender's Office says at least 1,500 children have been recruited by armed groups since 2021. The Human Rights Watch report says these groups use social media to glorify life in rebel groups.
6: That's Fox's John Saucier.
2: A Pennsylvania man is arrested after he claims a demon ordered him to kill his girlfriend.
15: It's not certain Royce Moser will use the demon made him do it defense in court. Moser is charged with stabbing his girlfriend Caroline Heinz to death as the two were discussing their future in her car last Thursday. Heinz was an incoming freshman and soccer player at Penn West University. Investigators say the conversation became heated and Moser went inside the house, returned with a kitchen knife, and stabbed Heinz in the chest. He then drove to his mother's house where police say they both cleaned up the scene before getting rid of the body and throwing the murder weapon in the trash. After their arrest, his mother first denied involvement, then later apologized that her son, quote, took a life.
2: That's Fox's Lauren Green reporting. Moser is scheduled to appear in court next week. WHR News Time, 735.
1: I'm Larry Hanskin. This is Miami Valley's Morning News. Excited to tell you about our next Colette Tours trip. It's coming up next summer as we're going to visit Rome and the Amalfi Coast. We're seeing the Spanish Steps, Trevi Fountain in classic Rome, the ruins of Pompeii. We'll have a lunch at a family-run farm with a hands-on cooking class there. 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Tuesday, September 8th, 2 o'clock in the afternoon, we'll have a special presentation with the folks from Colette here at our WHIO studios. 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Don't want you to miss out on this trip. Still to come, a teenager left with life-altering injuries. Now the man who shot him learns his fate. That story in 2 minutes at 7:36.
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1: Good morning, I'm Larry Hanskin. It's almost time. Yeah, make sure you stick around at least until 8 because you got a chance at a grand for groceries. 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Right now, we got 56 degrees at 7:39.
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3: I'm Will Taylor.
2: I'm Brittany Otto. Crews on scene of a house fire in Dayton this morning. Firefighters were called to a home on Huffman Avenue around 2:15. Dayton Fire District Chief Bob Barnes says the fire was mostly on the right side of the house through the windows. Barnes said one person suffered minor burns to his head after trying to put the fire out himself. We're working to learn what caused the fire.
3: Miami Township Police say an 87-year-old man killed his wife before killing himself.
4: Officers showed up to Stanford Ridge Court Sunday afternoon in Miami Township. They found that couple in the backyard with gunshot wounds. The 85-year-old woman, Annie Franklin, was dead at the scene. William Franklin later died at the hospital. According to a release by Miami Township Police, family members say that Mr. Franklin called his daughter, saying he killed her mother and was going to kill himself. The daughter immediately dialed 911. Investigators now trying to piece together a motive.
3: That's News Center 7's Nick Foley.
2: A man has learned how long he'll spend behind bars for his role in a shooting that seriously hurt a 16-year-old. Natus Francis pleaded guilty last month to several charges, including aggravated assault. A judge sentenced him Thursday to at least 9 years in prison. This connected to a shooting in April on Locust Lane in Troy. Troy police say the victim survived a gunshot wound to the head.
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3: A 14-year-old boy in Cincinnati has died after someone shot him in the head.
4: It happened last Tuesday. A Cincinnati bus driver stopped and then tried to save that teen. It was only her second day on the job. Witnesses told police that a group of kids were throwing rocks at a home when a man walked out and shot the boy. Brianna Akins called 911 and did CPR until medics arrived.
18: I knew that I was going to have to help this young man's heartbeat. I can't seem to get over how little his chest was.
4: Police have not said anything about an arrest.
3: That's News Center 7's Nick Foley. 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
1: I'm Larry Hansgen. 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Maxim Roofing has been serving the Miami Valley for 25 years, commercial, residential, you name it, they roof it. Here's Storm Center 7 meteorologist Brittany Ritz.
8: Starting off in the 40s and 50s again this morning, a nice refreshing start to your Tuesday, hitting a high of 77 this afternoon, a few passing clouds out there. We'll get up to 58 degrees tomorrow morning, hit a high of 81 tomorrow afternoon, a few more clouds. So you notice the moisture creeping up on you thanks to the winds switching to the south and west. Thursday, we start off with a stray shower, but a better chance throughout the afternoon and early evening hours. One or two of those storms may be strong with a high of 83. 81 on Friday behind that cold front will clear things out looking at that sunshine. Still dry Saturday, partly cloudy, a high of 84.
1: Our live Doppler 7 radar clear, 52 in Springfield, 54 in Beaver Creek, and 56 at Dayton Severe Weather Station.
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9: Larry, dealing with a couple of problems on our roadways right now. Southbound Route 4 from Stanley Avenue to I-75 in downtown Dayton closed for construction this morning. And we have a delay from Stanley Avenue back nearly to Harshman Road right now. So what you can do to avoid this is use State Route 201 or Valley Pike to get into downtown Dayton from the Huber Heights area this morning. And we have a crash in the Miami Township area. State Route 725 headed westbound. The left lane blocked just off I-75. With traffic every 10 minutes, I'm Parker Testa, WHIO Triple Team Traffic.
1: Well, on Wall Street, the Dow closed up 140 points at 53,417. And alcohol may be involved in a deadly crash in Auglaize County. That story in 2 minutes. 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
1: 7:46, I'm Larry Hanskin, 56 degrees in Dayton. Big three things you need to know. Partly cloudy today, high in the upper 70s. The defense asked for a mistrial in the case of a Massachusetts woman accused of murdering her three children. In our top story, a pretrial hearing today for Caleb Flynn, accused of murdering his wife in their Tip City home.
2: Police say the couple's two young daughters were home asleep when this happened. News Center 7's Nick Foley.
4: Police arrested Caleb Flynn in February, days after he called 911 saying an intruder shot and killed his wife, Ashley. Today is his final pretrial hearing.
3: But Flynn's attorneys have asked a judge to move his trial out of Miami County. They say the news coverage of the murder case makes it impossible to get a fair trial.
2: A 30-year-old man dead after being thrown from his car during a crash in Auglaize County.
28: This happening Sunday morning on eastbound State Route 33, leaving Zachary Huff dead at the scene. State troopers say he drove off the right side of the road and hit a fence when this happened.
2: That's WHIO's Sierra Lawson. Huff was not wearing his seatbelt. Troopers believe he may have been under the influence of alcohol.
3: The man accused of strangling a woman because he said she would not stop talking will go to trial.
29: Well, David Shaw is accused of murdering Shanae Robinson at a truck stop near the Ohio-Indiana border. He then crashed his semi in an attempt to cover up her death. He filed a not guilty by reason of insanity plea, but in court, News Center 7 learned they were not able to complete that evaluation.
30: So after he met with the evaluator, I met with him and we further discussed it as well. Decided that he is not going to participate in that evaluation and that we will withdraw the NGRI plea.
31: All right. Is that accurate, Mr. Shaw?
32: Yes, sir.
31: All right. The court will then, of course, accept that withdrawal of the NGRI plea.
29: His trial is now set for October.
3: That's News Center 7's Xavier Hershovitz.
2: Police found no threat after a Montgomery County elementary school got a threatening call. Yesterday morning, Beavertown Elementary in Kettering went under a shelter-in-place order. The district said the situation was brief and said that staff and students did a great job staying calm. Kettering police did not say where the call came from.
3: Police are investigating a quintuple homicide in rural Oregon.
33: The suspect in the carnage found dead in his car in Washington State. His victims include his girlfriend, her mother, her grandmother, and two friends, all found in Forest Grove, Oregon. Cops say the suspected gunman, 36-year-old Benjamin Charles Parker, killed himself. Two cats and a dog also found dead on the scene. A motive and causes of death not yet revealed.
3: That's Fox's Gary Baumgarten.
2: Day 19 of the Massachusetts murder trial of the mom who killed her kids ended with the defense calling for a mistrial.
0: As prosecutors presented rebuttal witnesses, Lindsay Clancy's defense attorney Kevin Reddington objected to what he said was the Commonwealth discussing Catholicism.
6: I believe it was intentional misconduct.
0: Prosecutor Shannon Buckingham said her witness, Dr. Kirk Heilbrun, was getting at whether Clancy knew her actions were wrongful.
7: And that can be either that it was criminally wrong or morally wrong.
0: Judge William Sullivan did not declare a mistrial, but told the jury any talk of religion in this trial.
8: It's irrelevant. It is to be disregarded.
0: There will be at least one more rebuttal witness before closing arguments begin.
2: Fox's Gernal Scott, WHI News Time 749.
1: 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This is Miami Valley's Morning News as we take a look ahead with our five-day forecast now from Storm Center 7 meteorologist Brittley Ritz.
9: Starting off in the 40s and 50s again this morning, a nice refreshing start to your Tuesday. Hitting a high of 77 this afternoon, a few passing clouds out there. We'll get up to 58 degrees tomorrow morning, hit a high of 81 tomorrow afternoon, a few more clouds. So you notice the moisture creeping up on you thanks to the winds switching to the south and west. Thursday, we start off with a stray shower, but a better chance throughout the afternoon and early evening hours, one or two of those storms may be strong with a high of 83. 81 on Friday behind that cold front will clear things out looking at that sunshine. Still dry Saturday, partly cloudy, a high of 84.
1: Well, our live Doppler 7 radar is clear, and we've got 52 in Springfield, 54 in Fairborn, 56 at Dayton Severe Weather Station.
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14: Larry, watching a couple of problems on our roadways right now. We continue to see a delay on southbound Route 4 as we have construction going on from Stanley Avenue to I-75 that has that portion of Route 4 closed. Traffic is being diverted onto Stanley Avenue. If you're trying to get into downtown Dayton from Huber Heights this morning, you can use State Route 201 or Valley Street. And we also have a crash in Miami Township, State Route 725, just west of I-75. With traffic every 10 minutes, I'm Parker Testa, WHIO Triple Team Traffic.
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1: Good morning, I'm Larry Hanskin. You're 5 minutes away from a chance to win a grand for groceries. That's right. 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August 25th, 1940. British planes dropped bombs on what German city? Was it Hamburg, Cologne, or Berlin? Brittany, Otto, we'll start with you.
2: Berlin.
1: Will Taylor.
3: Hamburg.
1: Parker Testa.
14: Berlin.
1: And Ian James, you want to play along?
12: Sure, I'll go Berlin as well.
1: Okay, you would be correct. It was Berlin. And this was after Goering had told Hitler that British bombs would never be able to bomb Berlin. Put him in the doghouse with the Fuhrer. August 25th, 1939, Wizard of Oz premiered. Buddy Ebsen of Beverly Hillbillies fame was originally cast as the Tin Man. Why did he drop out of filming? Due to a feud with the Cowardly Lion, Burt Lahr? He couldn't dance, or he was allergic to the silver makeup? Will?
3: A feud.
1: Okay, Parker.
14: He couldn't dance.
1: Ian.
12: I'm going to say a feud as well.
1: Brittany.
2: Makeup.
1: It was the silver makeup, so he got replaced by Jack Haley. Brittany, on a roll after going 5 for 5 yesterday, 2 for 2 so far. Can the streak continue? On August 25th, 1992, how many people voted in the mayoral election in Dutton, Alabama? Was it 12, 3, or 0? We'll start with Parker.
14: 0.
1: Ian.
12: I'll do 12.
1: Brittany.
2: I'm going to go 0.
1: Will.
12: 3.
1: It was, in fact, 0 because there was no one on the ballot. No one ran for election. On August 25th, 1916, what federal agency is established? Was it the FAA, the FCC, or the National Park Service? We'll start with Ian.
12: FCC.
1: Brittany.
2: Park Service.
1: Will.
12: Parks.
1: Parker.
14: The Parks.
1: It is the Park Service, and Brittany Otto is on a roll. 5 for 5 yesterday, 4 for 4 so far today. Can she complete the sweep? August 25th, 1949, rocker Chaim Witz is born. How is he better known? Ozzy Osbourne, Alice Cooper, or Gene Simmons? Brittany, in the lead, we'll start with you.
2: Gene Simmons?
1: Will Taylor.
3: Gene.
1: Parker?
14: Gene Simmons.
1: And Ian.
12: I was going to say Gene as well.
1: It is. He was Gene Simmons, started Kiss. And Brittany Otto, an impressive 5 for 5 for a second day in a row. Can the streak continue? We'll find out tomorrow. It's 7:58.
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4: For This Week in History, I'm Ron Otto. August 25th, 2012, Wapakoneta native and the first man to walk on the moon, Neil Armstrong, dies.
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1: Good morning. It's 8 o'clock. I'm Larry Hansgen, and welcome to Miami Valley's Morning News. We are live on Tuesday, August 25th, 57 degrees in Dayton. And here are the big three things you need to know. Partly cloudy today, a high in the upper 70s. Now, President Trump launching new economic sanctions on Iran, and our top local story, new details in a tragic story we're following out of Miami County.
27: A Tip City man accused of killing his wife while their two young daughters slept will face a judge.
2: That's News Center 7's Nick Foley. Police arrested Caleb Flynn in February, days after he called 911 saying an intruder shot and killed his wife, Ashley.
27: Today is his final pretrial hearing, but Flynn's attorneys have asked the judge to move his trial out of Miami County.
3: His attorneys say the news coverage of the murder case makes it impossible to get a fair trial.
2: Right now, Flynn is in the Miami County Jail.
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9: We're dry, but there's rain on the way. Go figure, right? I'm Storm Center 7 meteorologist Brittley Ritz. We're going to talk about when that rain arrives, how much of it you might expect, and we'll time it out for you going hour by hour.
14: Got a delay on southbound Route 4 coming into downtown Dayton as construction has Route 4 closed from Stanley Avenue to I-75, and a crash in Miamisburg, State Route 725, just west of I-75. With traffic every 10 minutes, I'm Parker Testa, WHIO Triple Team Traffic.
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2: I'm Brittany Otto.
3: I'm Will Taylor.
2: A Preble County judge now ruling that LaDavid Shaw is competent to stand trial in the murder of Shanae Robinson.
28: Shaw is accused of strangling her at a Petro rest stop in New Paris back in June. Deputies say Shaw told him he killed her because she wouldn't stop talking, but later pled not guilty by reason of insanity.
2: WHIO's Will Harris. Shaw's expected back in court next month.
3: Miami Township police say a man killed his wife before killing himself Sunday afternoon.
29: This happening at Stanford Ridge Court after cops got a 911 call from 87-year-old William Franklin's daughter saying that he told her he was going to kill himself. William and 85-year-old Annie Franklin were found lying in their backyard with head wounds.
3: WHIO Sierra Lawson, Annie died at the scene. William later died at a hospital.
2: The U.S. Department of Agriculture helping fund an expansion at Central State University.
0: The money is going towards the construction of the university's new research and demonstration complex. It will focus on new ways to test soil and water and push agriculture research forward. Congressman Mike Turner toured the complex.
5: The funding that we just ensured on the federal and state level came here for their land grant and their extension programs. Is incredibly important and is going to, in the future, ensure that Central State has a very unique experience here.
0: The 40,000 square foot complex will open in stages, with the first stage set to open in September.
2: That's News Center 7's Xavier Hershovitz.
3: New sanctions from the Trump administration are designed to isolate Iran's economy from the rest of the world.
6: Treasury Secretary Scott Bessent launched Operation Economic Outcast, warning of strong sanctions against nations doing business with Iran.
7: It is now a time for world leaders to make a decision between prosperity and isolation.
6: Bessent says a process of level setting is underway to let countries know what is expected of them.

0: astronauts on the International Space Station spoke about their latest work from beyond Earth.
1: From 260 miles above Earth, NASA astronauts Jack Hathaway and Anil Menon talked about their work on the International Space Station, preparing humans for long-duration missions to the Moon and Mars, including research on growing vegetables in space.
2: The more things that we can recycle, the more things that we can build locally, the fewer numbers of tons of stuff that we have to get out of the gravity well of Earth on our way to the Moon and Mars and beyond.
1: Those efforts include experiments with a lightweight system that turns drinking water into medical-grade IV fluid, crucial for future Mars missions, which are expected to last longer than perishable supplies, but also with the potential to save lives on Earth.
0: Fox's Jonathan Seri. The experiments come as NASA continues their mission to land and build a base on the Moon. WHR News Time, 8:05.
3: I'm Larry Hansgen. This is Miami Valley's Morning News. And Deshaun Watson has been named the Cleveland Browns starting quarterback for the season opener at Jacksonville and opened his press conference yesterday by walking back the comments he made Saturday after fans booed him in the exhibition game against Buffalo.
4: My emotions got the best of me. And, my comments wasn't intending to go at any of the fans around in the city. Because there's been a lot of great fans that have been supporting me. And I know the frustration this organization has put, you know, a lot of investment in coming, you know, get me back in 22. And things haven't been going the right direction that we thought it was.
3: And no starters are expected to play in the Browns' final preseason game, which is Thursday night at home against New England. You'll hear that game, plus all games all season long, right here on your Dayton Radio home for the Browns. Well, still to come on Miami Valley's Morning News, the heroic actions of a Cincinnati bus driver are in vain. That story in 2 minutes. WHIO News Time is 8:06.
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3: Good morning, I'm Larry Hansgen. 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
0: I'm Brittany Otto. A chance for rain returning to the Miami Valley.
11: Our rain chances will be late Wednesday and into Thursday.

0: At that point, the main line that comes with that cold front's falling apart as it moves towards southwest Ohio. So a lot of it will be scattered by the time it moves in early in the morning on Thursday, midnight to 3 a.m. We get into Thursday afternoon and evening, some redevelopment happens when we grab onto any little bit of sunshine and that warmth to help us out. Our high is around 83. We'll have to watch for a few stronger storms capable of producing some small hail and some gusty winds. The severe weather threats are extremely low. As for rainfall, through Thursday, we're looking at about an inch of rain. Isolated higher amounts are possible under heavier downpours.
1: Storm Center 7 meteorologist Brittley Rich. She'll have more when she returns with her five-day forecast in minutes.
2: A 14-year-old boy in Cincinnati has died after someone shot him in the head.
3: It happened last Tuesday. A Cincinnati bus driver stopped and then tried to save that teen. It was only her second day on the job. Witnesses told police that a group of kids were throwing rocks at a home when a man walked out and shot the boy. Brianna Akins called 911 and did CPR until medics arrived.
4: I knew that I was going to have to help this young man's heartbeat. I can't seem to get over how little his chest was.
3: Police have not said anything about an arrest.
2: That's News Center 7's Nick Foley.
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6: To Clark County, students in grades 10 through 12 return to the classroom at Springfield City Schools, and Green and local schools continue a staggered start. 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
7: And I'm Larry Hansgen. This is Miami Valley's Morning News. We're going to take a look at our five-day forecast. 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Another coolish start to the day.
0: Yeah, a nice refreshing little taste of fall. We're once again in the low to mid 50s this morning. We'll hit a high of 77 this afternoon. Our average low, 63. Our average high, 84. Obviously, we're nowhere close. That jet stream dodged a little further south of us, and a cold front ran through. Now, we wait patiently for the next cold front as the jet stream lifts over top of us yet again. So all this warm, moist air is going to settle over top of us. Come Wednesday, you'll increase that moisture in the form of cloud cover, and the humidity creeps up on us a little bit. We'll call it partly cloudy. We'll still wake up in the 50s tomorrow, 58, 81 tomorrow afternoon. 83 Thursday afternoon, the chance for thunderstorms early, then again throughout the afternoon and evening. Then we'll dry things out again Friday with a lot of sunshine, a high of 81. Saturday, we'll crank the dial again. 84, which is right where we should be, and just a few passing clouds.
7: We got 54 now in Springfield, 53 in Troy, and 57 at Dayton Severe Weather Station.
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7: A live update with Parker Testa.
8: Larry, got a delay that we are still working with on southbound Route 4 coming into downtown Dayton as some construction has Route 4 closed from Stanley Avenue to I-75. You can use Routes 201 or 202 if you're trying to get into downtown from Huber Heights this morning. A crash on State Route 725 in the Miamisburg area. This is just west of I-75. And we have a delay in both directions of US 35 near Factory Road in Beaver Creek. There's just a lot of cars moving through that area right now. With traffic every 10 minutes, I'm Parker Testa, WHIO Triple Team Traffic.
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7: 8:17, I'm Larry Hanskin, 57 degrees in Dayton. Big three things you need to know. Partly cloudy today, high in the upper 70s. A man accused of killing a woman at a Preble County truck stop has been found fit to stand trial. In our top story, Caleb Finn will be in a Miami County courtroom today.
1: He's accused of killing his wife in their Tip City home. WHIO's Ron Otto has more.
6: A hearing and a pretrial conference are set for this afternoon for Caleb Flynn. Ashley Flynn was found shot to death on February 16th. Caleb told cops an intruder killed his wife, but Caleb was arrested days later.
2: The trial is set to begin September 17th after being delayed a number of times since May.
1: This week, crews in Greene County will be out repairing some roads after they were damaged by flooding.
15: The Greene County engineer shared images on social media showing Darst Road in Beaver Creek. The plan the city has to start work on this stretch of road this week. Now, News Center 7 spoke with the Beaver Creek Township fire captain about how many people that they had to rescue from their cars.
16: And then if you have standing water on the roadway, even if it appears to be a low amount, do not drive through it. It only takes a few inches for a vehicle to get stuck, and then we have a significant safety issue.
15: They are asking drivers to avoid Darst Road until crews can get it fixed.
1: That's News Center 7's Xavier Hershovitz.
2: Police say everything is all clear at Kettering City Schools after what they're calling a vague and threatening call yesterday afternoon.
17: The main office at Beavertown Elementary receiving the threat around 11:40 on Monday morning, activating a shelter-in-place safety protocol. Officers were able to clear the area. They did not say if they know who made the call.
2: WHIO's Will Harris.
1: Covering Montgomery County, a union man convicted of having a sexual relationship with a 14-year-old girl is scheduled to be sentenced today.
6: 37-year-old Matthew Morrissey could get anywhere from 7 to 15 years in prison and will be labeled a Tier 2 sex offender. Prosecutors say the victim's father told cops that the relationship occurred between June and July of last year. Morrissey pleaded guilty to 5 counts of unlawful sexual conduct with a minor.
1: That's WHIO's Ron Otto reporting. 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
7: I'm Larry Hansgen, and this is Miami Valley's Morning News, our 5-day extended forecast, something we're proud to present 4 times an hour each morning. Joined by Storm Center 7 meteorologist Brittley Ritz, who will tell us the next chance we have is seeing some rain.
0: Yeah, we'll have that increased rain chance going into the next 24 hours. And with that said, a lot of us are going to be dry through Wednesday. We'll hit a high today of 77, looking at a lot of sunshine. Tomorrow's high, 81, and we increase that cloud cover. But like I said, we're still dry. That low low hasn't really even developed truly off to our west yet. And as it does so, we'll gain a better grasp on how much rain we can get and, of course, the timing of that. Right now, it looks like we'll grab onto a chance of rain early in the morning on Thursday, very scattered in nature, but some heavy rain at times. We'll catch a break during the latter part of your morning, increase that rain chance throughout the afternoon and evening, very scattered with a stronger thunderstorm possible with some gusty winds. Otherwise, the severe weather threat is extremely low. Once we get through Thursday, which by the way will hit 83, we'll drop back to 81 degrees on Friday with a lot of sunshine, back up to 84 on Saturday, holding that sunshine. And yes, that's where we should be this time of year, plus the humidity's hanging around.
7: We got 454 now in Springfield, 57 in Xenia, 57 at Dayton Severe Weather Station.
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7: A live update with Parker Testa.
8: Larry, traffic still slow on southbound Route 4 as construction has a stretch of Route 4 from Stanley Avenue to I-75 closed this morning. You can use Routes 201 and 202 as alternate routes if you're trying to get into downtown Dayton from Huber Heights this hour. That crash in Miamisburg on State Route 725 west of I-75 has been cleared, and we're still dealing with the delay on now eastbound US 35 as you approach Factory Road in Beaver Creek. With traffic every 10 minutes, I'm Parker Testa, WHIO Triple Team Traffic.
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12: I love that more and more medicine is available direct to you and me as consumers. More and more medical services as well, outside of the direct, normal way you'd go for medical care. But I got to give you a special warning. When you do things like I do wearing an Aura fitness tracker, or you go to a website that says, hey, we'll treat whatever condition it is you have. You don't need to go to your doctor for this. You don't know who you're dealing with, what they're going to do with the information about you. Are they going to resell it? What happens over and over again is you unwittingly sign up for some kind of ongoing subscription that's really hard to get out of. So before you go non-traditional with medicine, make sure you know that you read about the organization and know what you're getting into.
14: Clark is WHIO's consumer warrior, and you can hear him during Miami Valley's morning news on WHIO.
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14: 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Miami Valley's morning news continues on WHIO.
7: Morning, I'm Larry Hanskin. The New York Post says minivans are making a comeback because SUV prices are soaring. Families want space and lower costs, so minivans feel more practical, and the sliding doors make school drop-offs easier. 57 degrees at 8:25.
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2: Schools are embracing technology like never before, but is it enhancing learning or encouraging kids to cut corners?
20: Nearly 90% of U.S. public schools now issue a device to every student. The U.S. has spent an estimated $30 billion to replace textbooks with laptops and tablets. Dr. Jared Cooney Horvath, a neuroscientist, told lawmakers too much tech has stalled or reversed cognitive development.
21: Gen Z is the first generation in modern history to underperform us on basically every cognitive measure we have, from basic attention to memory to literacy to numeracy to executive functioning to even general IQ.
20: Dr. Eric Mackey is Alabama's superintendent of schools and says educators are trying to find the right technology balance.
22: We want students to be prepared for the future, but at the same time, they shouldn't be doing everything on a screen. I think we probably shifted again too far toward being screen heavy in the last few years.
2: Fox's Mike Emanuel, WHI News Time is 8:26.
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12: There's been so much debate about the value or lack thereof of getting a college degree. And really, it's all about the individual, what's going to be best. But I'll tell you what's not going to be best. Not getting some kind of skill that the marketplace needs, whether it's at a technical college or going to university. So listen to this. New data from the U.S. Department of Education finds that over the next 4 years, the U.S. is going to need 21 million skilled tradespeople. That's how short we are of people who can repair cars or be a mechanic on an airplane or be an electrician or a plumber or run HVAC systems, among other things. So when you're looking for opportunity, if college is not your thing or your mid-career and you're like, what am I going to do now? Maybe it's getting a trade skill where the need is so great and the pay levels are getting better and better. This is Clark Howard.
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7: Good morning. It's 8:30. I'm Larry Hansgen, and welcome to Miami Valley's Morning News. We are live on Tuesday, August 25th, 57 degrees in Dayton. And here are the big three things you need to know. Partly cloudy today, high in the upper 70s. Now, the defense asked for a mistrial in the case of a Massachusetts woman accused of murdering her three children. And our top local story in Miami County, the man accused of killing his wife in their Tip City home is due in court today.
6: A hearing and a pretrial conference are set for this afternoon for Caleb Flynn. Ashley Flynn was found shot to death on February 16th.
1: That's WHIO's Ron Otto reporting. Caleb initially told police an intruder killed his wife.
2: But days later, it was Caleb that was taken to jail.
6: Trial is set to begin September 17th after being delayed a number of times since May.
1: Flynn's attorneys have asked a judge to move his trial out of Miami County.
2: They say the news coverage of the murder case makes it impossible to get a fair trial.
1: However, for now, Flynn remains in the Miami County jail.
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0: Another chance for rain moving back into the Miami Valley. I'm Storm Center 7 meteorologist Brittley Ritz. We'll time out the rain chances for you and talk about how much you can expect.
8: Construction has southbound Route 4 closed from Stanley Avenue to I-75. You can use routes 201 or 202 to get into downtown Dayton from Heber Heights this morning. With traffic every 10 minutes, I'm Parker Testa, WHIO Triple Team Traffic.
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1: I'm Brittany Otto.
2: I'm Will Taylor.
1: A 30-year-old man is dead after being thrown from his car during a crash in Auglaize County.
4: This happening Sunday morning on eastbound State Route 33, leaving Zachary Huff dead at the scene. State troopers say he drove off the right side of the road and hit a fence when this happened.
1: WHIO Sierra Lawson Huff was not wearing his seatbelt, and troopers believe he may have been under the influence of alcohol.
2: The man accused of strangling a woman because she would not stop talking will go to trial.
15: LaDavid Shaw is accused of murdering Shanae Robinson at a truck stop near the Ohio-Indiana border. He then crashed his semi in an attempt to cover up her death. He filed a not guilty by reason of insanity plea, but in court, News Center 7 learned they were not able to complete that evaluation.
9: So after he met with the evaluator, I met with him and we further discussed it as well. And he decided that he is not going to participate in that evaluation and that we will withdraw the NGRI plea.
15: All right. Is that accurate, Mr. Shaw?
11: Yes, sir.
15: All right. The court will then, of course, accept that withdrawal of the NGRI plea. His trial is now set for October.
2: That's News Center 7's Xavier Hershovitz.
1: Police found no threat after a Montgomery County elementary school got a threatening call. Yesterday morning, Beavertown Elementary in Kettering went under a shelter-in-place order. The district said the situation was brief and said that staff and students did a great job staying calm. Kettering police did not say where the call came from.
2: Police are investigating a quintuple homicide in rural Oregon.
24: The suspect in the carnage found dead in his car in Washington State. His victims include his girlfriend, her mother, her grandmother, and two friends, all found in Forest Grove, Oregon. Cops say the suspected gunman, 36-year-old Benjamin Charles Parker, killed himself. Two cats and a dog also found dead on the scene. A motive and causes of death not yet revealed.
2: Fox's Gary Baumgarten.
1: Day 19 of the Massachusetts murder trial of the mom who killed her three kids ended with the defense calling for a mistrial.
3: As prosecutors presented rebuttal witnesses, Lindsey Clancy's defense attorney Kevin Reddington objected to what he said was the Commonwealth discussing Catholicism.
10: I believe it was intentional misconduct.
3: Prosecutor Shannon Buckingham said her witness, Dr. Kirk Heilbrun, was getting at whether Clancy knew her actions were wrongful.
11: And that can be either that it was criminally wrong or morally wrong.
3: Judge William Sullivan did not declare a mistrial, but told the jury any talk of religion in this trial.
16: It's irrelevant. It is to be disregarded.
3: There will be at least one more rebuttal witness before closing arguments begin.
1: That's Fox's Gernal Scott.
2: The second week in the murder trial of Tupac Shakur underway.
17: The murder trial of Duane Keefe D. Davis, accused of orchestrating Tupac Shakur's 1996 killing, is in its second week of testimony in Las Vegas. Documentary filmmaker Michael Dorsey was back on the stand regarding the behind-the-scenes recordings of the docuseries Death Row Chronicles. Prosecutors also played recorded interviews of Davis from the doc, where he allegedly admitted his role. Prosecutors say Davis didn't pull the trigger, but supplied the gun and ordered the hit. Davis has pleaded not guilty. His defense calls his past confessions street fiction, in particular in his memoir, Written for Profit.
2: Fox's Michelle Polino. 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
25: How about a Brian Kilmeade on Tuesday show? Don't miss a minute as I break down the latest on our move to finally win the war against Iran. We're also going to do that with Lieutenant Colonel Scott Mann, as well as talk about domestically getting the funding our VA needs with Doug Collins, Lieutenant Colonel Alan West on keeping that Senate seat Republican. Is it really in jeopardy with Ken Paxton? We'll discuss that. All coming your way in the Tuesday edition of the Brian Kilmeade Show.
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7: Good morning. I'm Larry Hansgen. 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
2: I'm Will Taylor.
1: I'm Brittany Otto. The search continues today for a man who went missing in the Great Miami River.
5: Five agencies have been searching for that man that went underwater Sunday afternoon around 4. 2 hours later, the search became a recovery mission. Crews had to use dogs, search boats, and sonar due to the murky waters.
12: The water's moving. It's got a good clip to it. It has continued to go down. In some of your shots, you'll probably be able to see it's probably 6 to 8 inches in some areas where the rapids are. But then you've got holes of 10 to 15 feet also.
5: Crews are set to continue that search today.
1: That's News Center 7's Nick Foley.
2: The United States is reopening a border crossing in Arizona to let cattle from Mexico into the country, despite concerns about a flesh-eating parasite.
13: The Agriculture Department says concern about the New World screwworm are easing. The parasitic flies coming into the U.S. attached to livestock are seen as a major threat to the U.S. cattle industry. The Trump administration previously shut down bovine border crossings, but Monday the White House announced it would open up a cattle crossing in Douglas, Arizona. The move is part of a broader effort to bring down U.S. beef prices. In the future, the administration hopes to reopen crossings in New Mexico and Texas.
2: That's Fox's Tom Graham.
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1: It's that time of year again. Pumpkin spice latte season returns.
4: The first official day of fall is a little less than a month away, but Starbucks is rolling out its new autumnal menu, complete with the return of the iconic pumpkin spice latte. There are returning favorites as well as new pumpkin spice drinks, including the iced pumpkin cream shaken espresso, pumpkin spice chai, and iced pumpkin cream matcha. Pecan is also on the fall menu with the pecan crunch latte and banana-flavored drinks like the new iced banana bread latte and iced banana bread chai. New fall food items include the chicken bacon protein pocket. 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
7: I'm Larry Hansgen, and this is Miami Valley's Morning News. 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Maxim Roofing has been serving the Miami Valley for 25 years, commercial, residential, you name it, and they roof it. 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Just does not feel like August temperatures.
0: No, it doesn't. And I don't see or hear many people complaining about it. We're once again in the 50s this morning, cool and comfortable. We had a little patchy fog out there. That's since cleared. The sun is shining down. We'll warm things up back to 77 today. High pressure still pretty much in control, but we're going to kick that high out of the way, bring in the next cold front that'll arrive late tomorrow night and into Thursday morning. A small chance of showers and storms at that point, anywhere between midnight and 3 a.m. One or two maybe strong gusty winds, nothing severe. Then we get into Thursday afternoon and evening. And we'll increase that chance for storms, gusty winds once again, a problem. Picking up another inch of rain, isolated higher amounts could cause some localized flash flooding concerns again, because you know our grounds are already saturated, and we'll go from 81 degrees on Wednesday to 83 on Thursday, back down to 81 on Friday. We'll clear things out, bring back that sun, hit a high of 84 degrees on Saturday, more like we should be this time of year. Very warm, very muggy with just a few clouds.
7: And we've got 54 in Springfield, 56 in Troy, and 57 at Dayton Severe Weather Station.
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7: A live update with Jake, with Parker Testa.
8: Larry, still seeing a delay on southbound Route 4 as we have that closure from Stanley Avenue to I-75 on southbound 4. You can use routes 201 and 202 to get into downtown Dayton from the Huber Heights area this morning. And we have a delay going north on I-75. This is in the area of Moraine from about Dryden Road up to Edwin C. Moses Boulevard. Lots of traffic passing through that area right now. With traffic every 10 minutes, I'm Parker Testa, WHIO Triple Team Traffic.
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7: 846, I'm Larry Hanskin, 57 degrees in Dayton. Here are the big three things you need to know. Going to be partly cloudy today with a high in the upper 70s. Miami Township cops investigate an apparent murder-suicide involving an elderly couple. And our top story, pretrial hearing today for Caleb Flynn, accused of murdering his wife in their Tip City home.
1: Police say the couple's two young daughters were home asleep when this happened. News Center 7's Nick Foley.
5: Police arrested Caleb Flynn in February, days after he called 911 saying an intruder shot and killed his wife, Ashley. Today is his final pretrial hearing.
2: But Flynn's attorneys have asked a judge to move his trial out of Miami County. They say the news coverage of the murder case makes it impossible to get a fair trial.
1: Out of Preble County, where a judge is now ruling that LaDavid Shaw is competent to stand trial in the murder of Shanae Robinson.
20: Shaw is accused of strangling her at a Petro rest stop in New Paris back in June. Deputies say Shaw told him he killed her because she wouldn't stop talking, but later pled not guilty by reason of insanity.
1: WHIO's Will Harris. Shaw is expected back in court next month.
2: Miami Township police say a man killed his wife before killing himself Sunday afternoon.
4: This happening at Stanford Ridge Court after cops got a 911 call from 87-year-old William Franklin's daughter saying that he told her he was going to kill himself. William and 85-year-old Annie Franklin were found lying in their backyard with head wounds.
2: WHIO Sierra Lawson, Annie died at the scene. William later died at a hospital.
1: The U.S. Department of Agriculture helping fund an expansion at Central State University.
15: The money is going towards the construction of the university's new research and demonstration complex. It will focus on new ways to test soil and water and push agriculture research forward. Congressman Mike Turner toured the complex.
21: The funding that we just ensured on the federal and state level came here for their land grant and their extension programs. Is incredibly important and is going to, in the future, ensure that Central State has a very unique experience here.
15: The 40,000-square-foot complex will open in stages, with the first stage set to open in September.
1: That's News Center 7's Xavier Hershovitz.
2: New sanctions from the Trump administration are designed to isolate Iran's economy from the rest of the world.
3: Treasury Secretary Scott Bessent launched Operation Economic Outcast, warning of strong sanctions against nations doing business with Iran.
6: It is now a time for world leaders to make a decision between prosperity and isolation.
3: Bessent says a process of level setting is underway to let countries know what is expected of them.
6: It is no longer acceptable to operate in the gray spaces of this conflict.
3: Iran's currency hit a record low Monday, and the United Arab Emirates announced last week it is suspending all trade and financial transactions with Iran.
2: Fox's Jared Halpern reporting. WHIO News Time is 8:49.
7: And I'm Larry Hanskin. This is Miami Valley's Morning News. Let's take a look now at our forecast, our five-day extended outlook. 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
0: Lots of sunshine out there. We got rid of whatever fog was there. And now we're warming things back up. We started off in the 50s again. Our average low is 63. Nowhere close this morning. Nice little change of pace in the midst of August here in the Miami Valley. But we'll hit a high around 77 this afternoon, keeping that sunshine around. We'll call it partly cloudy. Waking up to 58 degrees tomorrow with a high of 81 with cloud cover returning. But we're dry up until the evening hours. I'd say after midnight going into Thursday morning, scattered storm chance with the cold front inching closer to us. We'll hit 83 Thursday afternoon, just enough juice to fuel a few more stronger thunderstorms throughout the afternoon and evening Thursday. Then that rain chance comes to an end on Friday, looking at that sunshine, a high of 81, back up to 84 and humid on Saturday with lots of sun.
7: Well, our live Doppler 7 radar is clear, and we've got 54 in Springfield, 57 in Bellbrook, and 57 at Dayton Severe Weather Station.
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8: Larry, we have the center lane blocked on northbound 75 at Edwin C. Moses Boulevard. I got the camera pulled up right now. They have a broken down vehicle in that center lane, and traffic is backing up past Dryden Road right now. So what I'd recommend you do is get off there at Dixie and take these surface streets north into downtown Dayton, and you can re-enter I-75 from 3rd Street. With traffic every 10 minutes, I'm Parker Testa, WHIO Triple Team Traffic.
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7: Good morning. I'm Larry Hansgen. We've got the sun up today. It will warm things up into the upper 70s, but yet again, another cooler start. 57 degrees now, 855. 55% of people say they do not like this comfort food. Brittany Otto, what is it?
1: That's a really high percent.
7: Yeah, that's like, bleh.
1: Yeah, but comfort foods are like kind of like a universal thing, yeah, so this is hard.
7: Yeah, to categorize it as a comfort food, it's not like, you know, me and my grape nuts or anything like
1: right,
7: that.
1: Right, yeah. It's something the majority of people, I feel like, would like.
0: Right.
7: Which means Will will nail it, I'm sure.
1: Probably.
0: He's good at this.
7: The way his brain is wired.
1: I'm just going to say mac and cheese. I don't know.
7: All right, Will?
2: Fried chicken.
7: Okay. Brittany, what do you think?
0: Sweet potatoes.
7: Okay. You're the closest.
0: Okay.
1: Mashed potatoes?
7: Mashed potatoes.
0: Really?
1: No
0: okay.
1: way. I no. love mashed potatoes. I mean, I was going to say that, but I thought everybody likes mashed potatoes.
7: I could see, I mean, at the most, you could be ambivalent.
1: Yeah. Yeah.
7: You know, you could say, you know, I wouldn't say it's, you know, really excitingly flavorful.
0: Right. Drown it in gravy. Like, yeah. Figure
7: yeah.
0: it out.
7: Yeah. But do not like it. I mean, that one surprises me.
0: They've not had good mashed potatoes.
1: Right. Agreed.
0: We got to teach him something.
7: Oh, my grandmother used to make great mashed potatoes.
1: Oh. Mm-hmm.
7: And, yeah. You know, my mother could not. She would just... Well, for one thing, if you're going to make mashed potatoes and you start by opening up a box,
1: yeah,
0: you got a problem.
7: Yeah. They're right there. Yeah. It's only going to get worse. It's only going to get worse. All right. On that note, we'll wrap up this edition of Miami Valley's Morning News. I hope that you have real mashed potatoes today and that you enjoy them.
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9: 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It's our top local story. A man accused of murder in Miami County back in court today.
0: 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I'm Storm Center 7 meteorologist Brittley Ritz. 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
8: Sierra, we had a broken down car in the middle lane of I-75 northbound at Edwin C. Moses Boulevard just moments ago. That car was cleared out of the way, so just to give it a few minutes and this delay should work itself out in no time. No other problems on the roadways across the Miami Valley right now. With traffic every 10 minutes, I'm Parker Testa, WHIO Triple Team Traffic.
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9: And it's our top local story happening this afternoon. The final pretrial hearing is set for the man accused of killing his wife in Tip City.
18: Police arrested Caleb Flynn in February, days after he called 911 saying an intruder shot and killed his wife, Ashley. Flynn's attorneys have asked a judge to move that trial out of Miami County. Flynn's attorneys say that the news coverage of this murder case makes it really impossible for them to get a fair trial.
9: And that's News Center 7's Nick Foley. Caleb's trial is set to start next month. WHIO News Time is 9:01. It's 60 degrees now in downtown Dayton. And a person wanted for kidnapping, now facing even more charges after causing a high-speed multi-car wreck in Clark County. This happening just after midnight when a deputy tried to stop this person near John Street when they sped off. Deputies say they then caused a crash involving 7 cars, leaving 1 person hurt. That driver ran away on foot, now facing several traffic violations, leaving the scene of an accident on top of the kidnapping warrant they already face. And a man is left with minor burns after a house fire in Dayton this morning. Firefighters responding to Huffman Avenue around 2:15.
19: He woke from his sleep to the heat and the fire came out, tried to put out himself, and then came outside.
9: And that's Dayton Fire Chief Bob Barnes. Firefighters are still looking into what caused those flames. And no one is hurt following a fire inside of a garage in Piqua this past weekend. This happening on Covington Avenue just before 10 Saturday night. Firefighters say the flames started from smoking materials that weren't put out properly, causing about $23,000 in damages.
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9: To Miami County, a man is heading to prison for shooting a 16-year-old in the head, leaving them with life-altering injuries. The gunfire happening on Locust Lane in Troy back in April, with cops finding the teen lying on the sidewalk. 20-year-old Natus Francis was arrested, charged, and later pled guilty to aggravated robbery, felonious assault, aggravated drug trafficking, and tampering with evidence. He will now spend at least the next 9 years in prison. WHIO News Time is 9:03. The Storm Center 7 forecast is next.
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20: For this week in history, I'm Ron Otto. August 25th, 2012, Wapakoneta native and the first man to walk on the moon, Neil Armstrong,
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7: 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Now, the Miami Valley's most accurate and dependable forecast. Here, Storm Center 7 meteorologist Brittley Ritz.
8: Starting off in the 40s and 50s again this morning, a nice refreshing start to your Tuesday. Hitting a high of 77 this afternoon, a few passing clouds out there. We'll get up to 58 degrees tomorrow morning, hit a high of 81 tomorrow afternoon, a few more clouds. So you notice the moisture creeping up on you thanks to the winds switching to the south and west. Thursday, we start off with a stray shower, but a better chance throughout the afternoon and early evening hours. One or two of those storms may be strong with a high of 83. 81 on Friday behind that cold front will clear things out looking at that sunshine. Still dry Saturday, partly cloudy, a high of 84. I'm Storm Center 7 meteorologist Brittley Ritz on Dayton Severe Weather Station 1290 and 95.7 WHIO.
7: And the latest scan of the live Doppler 7 radar is all clear, sunny, and cloudy throughout the Miami Valley this morning. Right now it's 55 degrees in Eaton, 59 in downtown Dayton. Our next scheduled news in less than 15 minutes and immediately when it breaks. 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
10: Hi, everyone. So glad you're there. Brian Kilmeade Show, moving your direction. We have Lieutenant Colonel Alan West at the bottom of the hour. We'll talk about what's happening in Texas with their data centers pushed back, as well as what's going on, too. They might be getting Paramount if this merger takes place. Oracle is so upset, by the way. California's treating them. The AG over there is treating them. They might be picking up and going into Austin, another major corporation getting out of California. We'll discuss that. Let's get to the big three.
11: Number three.
12: Let me be clear. Any entity that facilitates money laundering on behalf of Iran will be removed from the U.S. dollar system.
10: All right.
12: The clock just started ticking.
10: Treasury Secretary Scott Bessent, as competent as there is in America, Operation Economic Outcast, fully operational as Scott Bessent squeezes Iran and its evil allies. We'll bring you the latest and hopefully find out if this will bring the radicals to their knees or to the table.
11: Number two.
13: I think the last thing we need right now is a trade war with Canada. The tough line President Trump draws, it usually is accompanied with short-term action and hot rhetoric. We're getting the same from the Canadians.
10: Trade war all set to begin at the worst possible time with Canada. We bring you the details and the possible effect on the midterms.
11: Number one.
14: I reject Hassan Piker's ideology, whether it was a seeming to celebrate or at least excuse 9/11. The Democratic Party does not stand for what Hassan Piker stands for.
10: Democratic Congressman Achenschloss, midterm madness. Radical Dems running from anti-Semitism to racially charged comments from their extremist candidates. But they have a big tent policy, which is come one, come all. That's giving them big time problems, don't you think? And please, and I said this at first and I shouldn't have said it. Do not make this akin to the Freedom Caucus on the right or any Tea Party movement on the right. Because those were not radical causes. Those were fiscally responsible. We're spending too much. We have to have a balanced budget amendment. Those were different.

0: And those were aggravating. But that's not this. This is different from the country. And for those candidates like Abdul Sayed, who said, I'm not a DSA guy, you're acting like a DSA guy. You're talking about defunding the ICE. You hear about defunding ICE is defunding law enforcement. You hear about Medicare for all. Keem Jeffries is not Medicare for all. Senator Schumer's not Medicare for all. Nobody's Medicare for all when you actually do the math. So you have these extreme candidates who, once they win the nomination, traditionally go to the middle. I mean, for example, Kamala Harris, she was so-called moderate. Then when she runs for office, she becomes an extreme liberal. And then when she gets the nomination, she goes and for fracking all of a sudden. She says, I got to appeal to moderates. I got to change. El Sayed is somebody that got the nomination. Troy Jackson got the nomination for the Democratic side over in Maine. And they have not gone to the middle. So yesterday, Abdul Sayed brought his smirk over to Jesse Waters and the Jesse Waters show on primetime, where the most interesting tactic I've ever seen deployed. Sometimes people don't answer a question, but they'll be circuitous about it. Like when you don't study for an oral report, you got to get in front of the class, so you BS. You could tell, but at least you try to address the question that you didn't read the book. Abdul Sayed would take a question from Jesse Waters and just answer something totally different. Cut one.
1: Getting rid of Sharia law's white supremacy. Can you explain that one?
2: Do you know what canon law is, Jesse? I assume you're Christian, right?
1: Yeah, tell me.
2: All right, so canon law is the name for Christian law. I don't begrudge you your right to practice your faith as you choose. I don't know why the idea that I could practice my faith as I choose is a problem. Nobody is trying to push Sharia law on anyone else, just like I hope nobody is trying to push canon law on anybody else, because we live in an America where you should have the freedom of your religion.
0: You know what the question was? Is Sharia law white? If you are protesting Sharia law as white supremacy, and by the way, in there are many places, including in Dearborn, where they're practicing Sharia law, which is not compatible with America, which is based on Judeo-Christian principles. So even the explanation was fallacy. He was ready for the answer, but the answer was, did you or did you not say it's white supremacy? How is it white supremacy? Don't get that answer. In case you don't know, this is what he said, cut two.
3: I don't have to tell you that the same exact forces that drove native peoples from their land 2 centuries ago, destroyed Black Wall Street a century ago, bombed a building decades ago, and tried to ban Sharia law not a decade ago, that those forces are alive and well today.
0: Sharia law should be banned. They shouldn't have bombed Black Wall Street. We all know that. It's terrible. Segregation was terrible. Slavery was terrible. But we should not be talking about reparations 150 years later. If you're going to deal with that, it's 1868. Or if you want to deal with the end of segregation and the tremendous courage it took to end that in the South because Democrats didn't want to let go of it, we could talk about that. But not in 2026. These people aren't alive. It doesn't affect them. Society has moved on. We've gotten better, constantly getting better. Not just America. The whole world's gotten better. So they got huge problems. And Abdul Sayed, who's trying to become, you would think, we're trying to tell people, listen, I'm a normal guy. I'm just a guy who went to college, became a Rhodes Scholar, pretty unique, and I'm just trying to work my way through, and hard work matters, and capitalism matters, and just start going. And when someone brings up something you said in 2022, I'm used to people saying, well, this is what I was thinking. I should have said it better. But instead, they just talk over it and change the topic, which means to me, if this guy gets in, he's going to be as radical as it gets. And the reason why, he says, well, I'm running on affordability, and I'm running on Medicare for all. I'm not running on men and women's sports. I'm not worried. I'm not running on canon law versus Sharia law. Well, the thing is, when you get in there for 6 years, you have no idea what issues are going to be hot. And we need to know, everybody needs to know, what matters to you, what your character is, how are you going to react in certain situations? For example, he does not want to spend $1.5 trillion on our military budget, but I assume he wants to stay in NATO because NATO is now committed to 5% of the GDP. 5% of the GDP is $1.5 trillion. Now, when Ronald Reagan built up our military, it was 5% of the GDP. Yes, it was less money, but the GDP was not as big. We are making more money. For those people who think the tax cuts are hurting our economy, know that revenue is up 7%. The deficit's up too. But revenue is up. You can't blame tax cuts and incentivize. You can't take money from successful people. I wouldn't even say rich people, successful people. Because a lot of times successful people take big risks to get there. They'll go through a bankruptcy. They'll have many failures and then they'll get that success. And now people say, give me more money. So I'm just going to give you an idea of the frustration in this conversation. Because if I ran on Medicare for all, and there's some good people out there who want to get healthcare for people. you know, situations where really good families have gotten bankrupt because they've gotten cancer diagnoses or forced to deal with the disease. Nobody wants that. So let's try to fix those problems. Now, his answer to fixing all problems is Medicare for all. That's not my answer. No one who does the math thinks that works. No one who says Canada and UK have universal health care. Nobody wants that. Because it's not good. They don't want it in Britain. They don't want it in Canada. They want to come here. So how do we keep up the quality while making it fiscally responsible? AI is helping a lot with this. AI is helping a lot. And so is innovations. And so is biotech. And now we have Trump RX, which is driving prices down. Not me just saying that. You got somebody, a Kamala Harris supporter like Mark Cuban, saying that. So you want to have Medicare for all. Let's hear your explanation. Medicare for all, destroy for the people that have it. And it's unaffordable. They say, what he said in the past is, those CEO salaries that are $5-6 million, they don't have to pay that anymore. So if you're not paying big salaries in the insurance company, that's going to make it cheaper overall to pay for healthcare. Well, there's a lot of people employed in the insurance business. Good people, human resources people. You work for Aetna. You work for U.S. Healthcare. Now, all of a sudden, he wants to get rid of all of it so we can have socialized healthcare. So just explain it. You're a Rhodes Scholar who's gotten his doctorate. Explain it. Cut four.
1: You say you want socialized healthcare. Abdul, how much is that going to cost?
2: It's going to cost the average Michigander a whole lot less than they pay right now. But I'm just going to tell you.
1: No, but what's the price tag of the program?
2: I'm who voted to raise prescription drug prices 19 times, right? And so I'm just saying I want to bring your costs down. The price of the program is going to be substantially less for an everyday person who's out here who can't afford their health care and worried about losing their health care with their job.
1: Well, give me the total number.
2: While you're out here trying to talk about the broader national budget, I'm a lot more interested in the everyday budgets that Michiganders are thinking about. And that's exactly the budget that Donald Trump and Mike Rogers are blowing up right now.
0: Okay, Mike Rogers not in office. President Trump in office. And since when does the federal budget not concern a U.S. senator? I'm not concerned about a federal budget. What about the federal programs like Medicare is a federal program that has everything to do with the budget? How could a Rhodes Scholar not know how much it's going to cost? How could he not break it down and say, okay, if I get rid of the private healthcare company and tens of thousands of jobs, this is where they're going to benefit. This is how I fold them in. And I did not know this, but Gallup poll says 75% of the people are happy with the healthcare programs they have. Look, we're in a great corporation here, but we all pay in this company into our own healthcare program. I don't want Medicare for all. Hakeem Jeffries doesn't want Medicare for all. Chuck Schumer doesn't want Medicare for all. So at the very least, tell me, Mr. Rhodes Scholar, why it works for you. Because you have a chance now to talk 25 straight minutes and in other formats, like a podcast format, you could talk for hours about this. So tell me, you got your doctorate. You can't sit down with some other healthcare experts and tell me the principles of why Medicare for all is going to work. You know, it costs something like $7.8 trillion. If you start taking all the money from all the billionaires and the one trillionaire in this world, they'll be out of money in 18 months, 13 months, excuse me. So I just thought it was almost a waste of time, except for expose somebody that was smug, self-important, and hasn't even thought about other answers. I mean, if I'm sitting there and I say, okay, I want to be a U.S. senator, what have I said in the past? Well, I said, if you're against Sharia law, it's white supremacist. I said football is racist. Michigan State, Michigan, University of Michigan, Eastern Michigan, probably not going to like that. And the Detroit Lions fans aren't going to like. What's my explanation? You know what his explanation is? It's too expensive. In the past, I said that trans men should be playing in women's sports. 80% of the people disagree with me. What's my answer going to be? But instead, he thought he'd just talk over it. And if he's in friendly interviews, won't even get it. So J.D. Vance came out and talked about, last week kind of called him out and said, there's this radical guy who got the Democratic nomination to be a senator from Michigan. He's in Ohio in his hometown. He's talking about that. So this guy comes out, El Said, and basically says, yeah, I wonder how J.D. Vance's grandparents would have viewed Usha Vance as his wife, assuming and insinuating that white grandparents from the 1980s, 90s, 2000s would be racist and would never accept J.D. Vance marrying Usha Vance. Crazy. So Usha Vance was asked about that to Rachel Campos Duffy. The interview is going to be tomorrow on Fox and Friends. And here's what she said. Cut eight.
4: So I actually saw that this morning. I don't have social media, so I missed it, but someone showed it to me. And I have to admit, I kind of laughed because, yes, I never met JD's mama and papa, but I do know and love the children that they raised, you know, his mom, his aunt and uncle, and they have never been anything but incredibly loving. I mean, his aunt is like a second mother to me. And so I have to think that if they raised children like that, they would have been loving as well. And I would have really, really, really loved to have met them.
0: Listen, when we get back, I'm going to play some clips. And people just keep saying, that's so what? Big Ten. We're going to be a party. We're going to work as one. We just got to get into the majority, get into power, and start prosecuting Trump family members. You got to stand for something because you're going to lose your whole party because these people are getting financed from somewhere. These socialists, I have no idea how they keep growing members. There's nothing about it that's well thought out. We're watching socialist capitals just fall apart. Look at Russia. Look at Cuba. Nobody wants that. There were some socialist rules and regulations in Norway and Sweden and Finland. They're all walking away from that. You see Ukraine battling to keep their democracy intact. You see some of the socialists and how socialist policies have dragged down Europe. And now you have the DSA growing in the Democratic Party. Will you please make a stand for the good of the country, even if it hurts the Republican Party in the midterms? I know it's too late for this midterm. It's single-handedly put the House and Senate, keeps the Senate, and puts the House in play for Republicans. I'll explain when we get back. 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
7: Just hearing the word IRS can make people break out in a cold sweat. No one wants to deal with the IRS, and now you don't have to. 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
13: 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A man is left hurt after a house fire in Dayton early this morning. Cops say a wanted person is facing even more charges after causing a big multi-car wreck in Clark County. And a final pretrial hearing set today for a man accused of murder in Tipp City. Full details on these stories and more, our next scheduled newscast is at 9:30. I'm Sierra Lawson, WHIO Continuing News.
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26: The heat, the humidity, returning. I'm Storm Center 7 meteorologist Brittley Ritz.
13: 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It's 61 degrees in Dayton at 927 on 1290 and 95.7 WHIO.
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28: I think he would like Canada to come to the table and negotiate in good faith. They were offered quite a good deal last week. They chose to reject it. Unfortunately, Prime Minister Carney rose to power on an anti-American, anti-Trump platform. I believe he was more than 20 points behind. And, you know, he seems to have gone back to his old playbook. And I think one has to ask oneself, is he trying to benefit himself, the Liberal Party, or the Canadian people? Because they were offered a very good job.
0: And evidently, I'm seeing multiple reports. One major sticking point was the auto sector. Canada says the U.S. proposal would gradually undermine Canadian vehicle production, even though the U.S. and Canada auto industries operate through deeply integrated cross-border supply chains. For example, if you build a car, you don't just build a car with American parts. Canadian parts are a part of the car. Sometimes it leaves, sometimes it comes back. Mexico, too. Meanwhile, in Ontario, a conservative guy named... you guys have seen him. Doug Ford is taking an especially aggressive stance. He says Canadians are prepared to endure economic pain rather than give in to the U.S. pressure, and everything is on the table. Ford raised the possibility of using electricity exports and critical minerals as leverage. Ontario supplies electricity to parts of the U.S., while Canadian minerals are important to American manufacturing. Really? You're going to hold it back with might amount to rare earth from us. That's interesting. Bottom line, the U.S.-Canadian dispute has shifted from a conventional tariff negotiation to a broader confrontation over autos, manufacturing, energy, critical minerals, and Canadian economic sovereignty. President came out after him, said Doug Ford is not the guy his brother was, his twin brother who passed away. I think he had some type of terminal illness. So these guys are getting personal. Now the president's looking to rename Lake Ontario Lake America or something like that. So here we go. There's another report that says Peter Navarro and Howard Lutnick were both yelling at Jameson Greer that he was giving the Canadians too good a deal, saying this is stupid. You know, we're not giving these things away. Late in the talks, the U.S. sought to exclude from tariff reductions heavy trucks produced in Ontario, such as the Ford F-350 and the F-450 and the GM Silverado, saying that we got to bring that manufacturing back. But to me, is there a negotiation there? Something was happening. Friday afternoon, the president said this deal was done. Friday night, it blew up. And the reason why I think it's important, especially because it's going to affect Michigan, it's definitely going to affect Maine, which means it's going to affect the midterm. Brian Kilmeade here.
13: Live from the WHIO News Center, this is Miami Valley's News at 9:30. It's our top local story. A man accused of murder in Miami County set to be back in court today.
26: The heat and the humidity will return. I'm Storm Center 7 meteorologist Brittley Ritz. Mother Nature not letting us through the rest of summer without the heat. We'll talk about when it gets here.
1: We do got an accident. State Route 49 at Wegger Lawn Road is closed this morning due to a crash there. The rest of your highway is looking pretty good. 675, 75, and 70 all looking good. Clear this morning. I'm Chris Hartley, WHIO Triple Team Traffic.
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13: And it's our top local story. Caleb Flynn, the man accused of killing his wife Ashley in their Tip City home, is expected in court this afternoon. This comes as Caleb's attorneys filed a motion to move his trial next month out of Miami County.
3: It was filed Monday of last week. His attorneys say because of how much this case has been talked about in the media, jurors may not be able to be impartial. The courtroom Caleb Flynn will be in at 1:15 today is on the third floor at the Miami County Safety Building.
13: And that's News Center 7's Taylor Robertson. Flynn is set to go on trial next month. And we now know what caused a 7-car wreck in Clark County last night. Deputies say they tried to stop a person wanted for kidnapping near John Street and Clifton Avenue just after midnight when they sped off. They say this person made several traffic violations before this collision and then later ran away on foot. They're now facing several more charges on top of the kidnapping warrant they already face. One person was hurt in the crash. And a person is injured this morning after a house fire on Huffman Avenue in Dayton.
4: Dayton Fire District Chief Bob Barnes says that this fire happened just after 2 o'clock this morning. A neighbor called 911 to let them know that the house was in flames. He said no one else was inside. Medics took a man to the hospital with minor burns.
13: And that's News Center 7's Nick Foley. Still no word yet on what started that fire. And rain showers are on their way back into the Miami Valley tomorrow and also into Thursday.
5: We'll have to watch for a few stronger storms capable of producing some small hail and some gusty winds. The severe weather threats are extremely low. As for rainfall, through Thursday, we're looking at about an inch of rain. Isolated higher amounts are possible under heavier downpours.
13: Storm Center 7 meteorologist Brittley Ritz will have more on our forecast coming up in just moments.
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13: A mosquito sample collected on Hoke Road in Inglewood tests positive for West Nile virus. The city is now setting up 3 rounds of mosquito fogging to lower disease transmission. The first round is planned for later this week. You can find exact times on the city's website. Currently, there are no known human cases of the virus that have been reported. Now with the Miami Valley's most accurate and dependable forecast, here's Storm Center 7 meteorologist Brittley Ritz.
26: This afternoon, hitting a high of 77 degrees, lots of sunshine with the occasional passing cloud. Tomorrow morning, 58, a few more clouds, but dry. We'll call it partly cloudy throughout the afternoon Wednesday with a high of 81. Rain doesn't arrive until after midnight going into Thursday morning. I'm Storm Center 7 meteorologist Brittley Ritz on Dayton Severe Weather Station 1290 and 95.7 WHIO.
13: And the latest in, the live Doppler 7 radar is looking all clear this morning throughout the Miami Valley. Right now, it's 59 degrees in Urbana, 63 in downtown Dayton. Our next scheduled news in less than 15 minutes and immediately when it breaks. 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
14: 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The brochures are really fancy, but if something's really wrong, you have a big illness, a big expense, they don't pay. They may pay for routine doctor visits, but something really goes wrong, that premium wasn't worth it.
12: Clark is WHIO's consumer warrior, and you can hear him during Miami Valley's morning news on WHIO.
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28: Let me be clear. Any entity that facilitates money laundering on behalf of Iran will be removed from the U.S. dollar system. The clock just started ticking.
0: So that is the Secretary of Treasury talking about extreme sanctions, not only on Iran and cracking down on the crypto for the IRGC and these other higher-ups, the new leaders there. Find out. I love that the UAE has joined in right away. I think almost the trade in the Gulf is done with the UAE. They stopped over the weekend. They weren't waiting for this press conference. They said, we're done. We're done trading with them. We're done refining their oil. I did not know UAE does a ton of refining of the Iranian oil. They're going to stop. So, of course, this opens it up to being rocketed. We got to really protect them and show people what we're able to do. And then we got to crack down on Pakistan, Iraq, China, Russia, Turkey, and those predominant, and India. Those are predominantly the trading partners of that ugly regime. Now, we're not doing it right away for a couple of reasons. They don't want to destroy the world economy, but they also want to give these nations a chance to change course. Why we needed to warn them about changing course 6 months into a conflict, I don't know. Joining us now, Lieutenant Colonel Alan West, American Constitutional Rights Union Executive Director, former congressman from Florida. Colonel, joining us from Texas. What do you think the Treasury Secretary accomplished yesterday?
8: Well, I think that it's very important that we let these other nations that are supporting Iran know that you're not going to be immune from this. And we want to economically isolate Iran as well as diplomatically isolate Iran. The only question I ask is, you know, why did we not pursue this early on in the onset? Because if you sit down and you look at this, if, you know, a good national security advisor would have said, at the strategic level, here are the tasks that we need to be doing. Not just the military thing, that's operational and tactical, but this is what we can be doing geopolitically to isolate Iran. And I think that, you know, sometime after the 28th of February, we should have started looking at increasing these sanctions and sending that message to those partners, those trading partners, economic partners. But instead, we kind of got onto an off-ramp, then we got back on the highway, then we went to another off-ramp. So hopefully we are on the highway and we're going to leverage all the elements of our national power against Iran. And we're sending a clear message, like you say, to China, to Russia, to Pakistan, to Iran, I mean, to Iraq and others that are doing the business with Iran.
0: But, Colonel, we already see that they just hit a merchant ship today, hour-shifted. Yeah. So they blew up the engine of and they were going across the Oman side of the strait. They would have been getting a lot of freighters through. So they hit them. So don't you think we got to hit back as soon as that happens?
8: Well, yes. I mean, that's the thing is... But, well, see, that's why I say you don't look at these things in isolation. You don't look at these things in silos. You can continue to prosecute military operations. You can continue to have economic sanctions as a part of this. You can continue to have diplomatic isolation as a part of this. You have to have a very direct and concerted and dedicated information operation campaign targeting to the Iranian people to let them know what is going on because they're just getting propaganda. So all of these different things have to be together. You don't say that now we're moving to this phase and we're going to not use so much a military phase. They're all interrelated, they're all integrated, and that's what why you have to have a good, solid strategic plan in order to execute that.
0: Here's what Ismail Baghaei said. He's the Iranian foreign minister, Cut 33.
16: Iran will make use of all its multilateral capabilities to counter the economic sanctions.
0: All right, and now the Iran's Supreme National Security Council secretary just got the job, Cut 34.
17: If Trump decides to take further action, our response, our retaliation will be seismic. First, we'll tell all neighboring countries and countries around the world not to join the United States in its economic war. Any country that takes part in imposing economic restrictions on us will be regarded as enemy.
0: So that's where they stand. Let's see what they do.
8: Yeah, and I think, again, that's where you have to continue to have the military options and continue to prosecute that, find the targets for these ballistic missiles and things of this nature. And I know that everybody is always so, you know, apprehensive and risk-averse about the quote-unquote boots on the ground things, but at some point in time, we have to have raid operations. We have to go after certain key points. Again, when I look at, you know, Keshem Island and Bandar Abbas, which is right there at the Strait of Hormuz, those are key strategic points. So you look at Karg Island, those type of things, or even if you know that there are certain launch points, certain facilities that are affecting that that Strait of Hormuz zone, I mean, you need to be able to go after that to eliminate that and make sure, without a doubt, that it is no longer functional, capable, or has any capacity. So I think that, again, this is where you sit down and you look at the strategic, the operational, and the tactical level. You have to make sure that all the different tasks and purposes are intertwined with each other to make sure that you have the right type of goal. And I think the right type of goal now is to ensure that Iran cannot be a menace to the region. You have to ensure that now we are doing everything possible to degrade the decision-making capability and capacity of that ruling body, the IRGC. They're going to continue to come out and have these belligerent messages, but this is where the information operation has to come in to let people know that here's the truth on the ground.
0: All right, let's talk about Texas. And let's talk about what's happening with the Senate race there, which could make or break the Senate and the majority. Mm-hmm. Ken Paxton's got his hands full. He's trailing in most polls, but it's close. He's really not working too hard. He's traveling with his girlfriend, and we know he's not even raising that much money. Governor Greg Abbott was asked about that over the weekend.
18: I've heard from Republicans, Texas Republicans, who have real concerns about Ken Paxton, the nominee for Senate and for your party. They say he's not working hard enough. He's not raising money. He's got too much baggage. Do you share some of those concerns?
19: Well, let's put in context where Ken Paxton...
1: Lincoln Kim Paxton is in his campaign, and that is he was in a three-month-long runoff that demanded capital, it demanded campaigning, demanded his attention, and so he's just now catching up in the campaign process with Tallarico. Listen, I've talked to him, and we're working with him, and he knows clearly the contrast he's going to be able to show with Tallarico. Tallarico got away with something, and that is with Kim Paxton campaigning, I guess, John Cornyn as opposed to Tallarico.
0: Well, Tallarico had Crockett. Whether you agree with anything she says or everything she says, that was a race.
8: Yeah, and I will tell you that without a doubt, you sit around here and you see James Tallarico all over the place. And especially he is going into black communities, into the black churches. He got an endorsement from a pastor down in Houston, Texas, which again is a head scratcher. But you know, he is trying to make amends and trying to get that black vote, which is questionable since you have not had Jasmine Crockett come out and endorse him. And I would say to Governor Abbott, who has a pretty good war chest himself, I don't know how well he is being threatened in his own reelection campaign, but maybe he should cut a check over to Kim Paxton to show that he is willing to stand and support him to win this Senate race. But right now, we've got to see a little bit more effort and talk about these issues. Talk about the oil and gas. Talk about the border, because these are critical issues to Texans. When you talk about affordability, the left answer to affordability is just for the government to take it over and make that contrast when you talk about rent control housing and how that looked over in the Soviet Union or East Berlin. We don't want these type of things here in Texas. We want to continue to have a great booming economy, and I think that Kim Paxton needs to get out and deliver that message.
0: So what's it going to take to get him to work? Why does he want the nomination if he's not going to work for it? We'll work to get the job.
8: I tell you what, Brian, I think that you should have him on Fox and Friends, or you should have him on One Nation, and you should ask him directly. I can't get inside his work ethic.
0: Incredible. So much at stake. I don't understand it. And I guess we're going to see what's going to happen because sooner or later, you just got to show up. And then it's what you believe, what you're going to say, and are you capable? We'll see where we stand. So when you look at what's happening on the left right now, the best thing to happen to Republicans is what's happening with the so-called big tent on the left, mm-hmm. where they're accepting DSA members who get the nomination. I think about 8 are going to get through. They got a lot of local wins, over 40 local wins in state and city. Chris Van Hollen was asked, would you accept a endorsement from the DSA. Here it is, cut 13.
19: Do you think the Democratic Socialists have a place in the Democratic Party, Senator?
20: Yes, they do, as part of the debate. And in this upcoming election, candidates can be very clear about where they strongly disagree with the DSA, which is probably on most issues. But they can also talk about their own plans. So, I'm not afraid of debate. I think that those in the Democratic Party who are afraid of a healthy debate are missing the point, because voters, including Democratic voters, they don't want to simply return to the pre-Trump status quo.
0: What's he talking about? Debate? Debate about should we abolish the Senate? Should we abolish the police? Should we abolish prisons? Should we abolish the War Department? I mean, what's abolish the border? You want to? I'm afraid of a debate. I mean, I got to stop laughing.
8: Yeah, Cliff Connolly, who is on the political committee of the DSA, one of their leaders, is quoted as saying that he and his organization hate the Constitution, and they see the Constitution of the United States of America, our rule of law, as an obstacle to what their goal is. And so that's the question. Does, Chris Van Hollen, who was there in the House of Representatives with me, does he believe in his oath to the Constitution, or does he believe that the Constitution is an obstacle for these people and their goals? So I think that that's the contrast that we need to be making, is that here is a group of people that do indeed hate our rule of law, and they're seeking to overturn the basic foundation of the United States of America. And either you agree with it or you don't agree with it. If you agree with it, then I got to tell you, I took an oath to support and defend the Constitution against all enemies, foreign and domestic. I know where the line is drawn.
0: So I want you to hear what Abdul Sayed said about Sharia law. And, he got the Democratic nomination for Michigan to take on Mike Rogers. Cut one.
21: Getting rid of Sharia law's white supremacy. Can you explain that one?
22: Do you know what canon law is, Jesse? I assume you're a Christian, right?
21: Yeah, tell me.
22: All right, so canon law is the name for Christian law. I don't begrudge you your right to practice your faith as you choose. I don't know why the idea that I could practice my faith as I choose is a problem. Nobody is trying to push Sharia law on anyone else, just like I hope nobody is trying to push canon law on anybody else, because we live in an America where you should have the freedom of your religion.
0: So, do you like that analogy?
8: No, it's a horrible analogy, and I would ask him how many churches are being built in Saudi Arabia, Pakistan, Iran. How many Christians do you see running for elected office in some of those countries as well? So there is no freedom of religion. As a matter of fact, Sharia law in Islam is apostasy, leaving Islam for another faith, or just leaving Islam. That's punishable by death in several countries, to include Qatar. One of the things I think we need to understand is that Abdul Al-Sayed is about to go speak at the Islamic Society of North America annual conference. The Islamic Society of North America, or ISNA, is one of the organizations listed in the 1991 Muslim Brotherhood Explanatory Memorandum, where they call for a civilizational jihad. See, that's what Jesse should have asked him about. Why are you going to speak at an organization that is affiliated with the Muslim Brotherhood, which is a terrorist organization? So we've got to get very savvy in how we are looking at these candidates that, and again, Sharia law is something that is antithetical to our rule of law. And you see what is happening in the United Kingdom, where they have these no-go zones, where they have this Sharia law jurisprudence instead of English common law. We don't want to have that in the United States.
0: We won't. How do you feel about Oracle possibly moving to Austin, Texas?
8: You're getting a whole lot of that happening here. You know, you got the Texas Stock Exchange that is coming here to the Dallas area where I live. The only thing I say is to those employees that are moving here, don't vote like you did in your previous residence and location. Don't screw up what we have here in Texas, because the reason why you're coming here is because we have these economic opportunities. We don't want to go in a different direction.
0: All right. Colonel Allen West, thanks so much. Appreciate it.
8: Always a pleasure. Thank you, Brian.
0: Back in a moment.
2: It's Brian Kilmeade. WHIO is giving away a grand for groceries, with your next chance happening at 10 a.m. today.
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13: Now from the WHIO News Center, here are the three big things you need to know. A man is left with minor burns after a house fire early this morning in Dayton. A wanted person now facing several more charges after leaving the scene of a multi-car crash in Clark County. And a man facing murder charges in Tip City set to make another court appearance this afternoon. Full details on these stories and more, our next scheduled newscast is at 10 o'clock. I'm Sierra Lawson, WHIO Continuing News.
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14: I want to talk to you about something that's been a huge problem. 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Con artists telling you, you got to do something, whatever it is, involving you going to an ATM, could be at a gas station, convenience store, something like that. These are cryptocurrency ATMs. The scamsters trying to get in your wallet, for whatever reason, try to get you to go to one of these. these, send them untraceable funds. Once you've sent your money, it goes who knows where to somebody in crypto with no possibility of you ever recouping your money. Know that even though more and more of these ATMs are banned, they're still out there. You be careful whenever somebody's telling you you got to pay them right now and you got to pay them at a crypto ATM. The answer is no way.
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7: The heat, the humidity returning. I'm Storm Center 7 meteorologist Brittley Ritz.
9: 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It's 65 degrees in Dayton at 954 on 1290 and 95.7 WHIO.
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10: What's up, y'all? Just finished up an event here in the community in Brooklyn. I want to give you a little real talk on this Jared Kushner situation. He asked for a meeting, and I took it to discuss the affordability crisis that exists that is not a hoax. At the same period of time, I shouldn't have to say it, but I am. No one is going to get a pass. We're going to hold every single member of the Trump cartel accountable, beginning on day one. If you're stealing from the American people, shortchanging the American people, or screwing over the American people, you're going to be held accountable.
0: So Hakeem Jeffries is responding to some backlash that he got from his party because he met with Jared Kushner. I don't know where it went, who set it up. They have a mutual friend that did it, saying that Jared Kushner called him, works for him politically. We'll find out. But what Kushner did is a feeling out process. They know each other because they worked on criminal justice reform together. They're both from New York City, one Brooklyn, one Manhattan. And I think Jared Kushner pretty much is a Democrat who works for his father-in-law and is extremely loyal. I'm surprised he would pick up the phone and talk to him unless there was something else going on, because I think it's far from a done deal that the Republic is going to lose the House. You got to be kidding. Why, if Hakeem Jeffries became the speaker, or likely to become the speaker, I could see reaching out. But I also think it's the wrong message to send to Republicans. Wait, Jared? That means you assume that he's already saying the president when he goes in there? After all, he's related to the president. So then everyone on the left says, is Hakeem Jeffries being, wined and dined in order to not prosecute and not offer subpoenas? But it does give you an idea of what everyone expects on the left. When you get in there, you're going to sue. When you get in there, you're going to offer subpoenas. When you get in there, you're going to impeach. Is that really what the cycle we're going to be back on? And I think Republicans are not immune from that either. They'll do an investigation, absolutely, try to find out what goes on, 2020, what happened those ensuing years, what happened in Afghanistan, because no one ever looked at it. But Democrats are going to go right back to January 6th and go right back to trying to impeach the president, which is, by the way, a huge distraction and a benefit of Republicans. You're not going to impeach him. And it's a huge distraction because as everyone tries to position themselves from 2028, you're still fighting the last war, which would be a president in his last year. So that is sad that Hakeem Jeffries has to do damage control and open up a statement of a future speaker if he ever gets the majority and say, hey, you all. As if he's from the South, kind of a interesting way to approach everything. But the whole Big Ten thing is a huge problem for Democrats. Hillary Clinton spoke about it. Now, I would think Hillary Clinton, like James Carville, who, by the way, was outraged that Hakeem Jeffries met with the president. This guy's crazy. But Hillary Clinton, basically, he said, get out of the party. Rahm Emanuel said, get out of the party. Here's Hillary Clinton in East Hampton, New York on C-SPAN, Cut 11.
11: You know, Democratic Party right now is, I think, going through a kind of experiment. Like, who can actually respond, particularly to young people's very real concerns about where they are at this point in their lives and what kind of future do they have for themselves? And I think that's healthy. You know, I don't agree with a lot of the positions that, you know, people take, but I want to see results.
0: Come on. Can you at least make a stand? You're out of politics now. Can you do the right thing and say that is not a Democratic message, abolishing the Senate, prisons, border? You can't have that. As simple as that. But no, oh, it's a Big Ten. It's an experiment to see what works. Yeah. Being anti-American as opposed to being American. I'm going to see it and throw everything against the wall and see what works.
10: What's up, y'all?
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14: Let's say you got a kid who's going to be off to college this fall or is already in, and you're just really frustrated how much it's going to cost. 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
17: This hour's $1,000 keyword is want. 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Live from the WHIO News Center, this is Miami Valley's News at 10. It's our top local story. We're following details on the murder trial of a Tip City man.
18: The chance for rain and storms moving back into the Miami Valley. I'm Storm Center 7 meteorologist Brittley Ritz, timing it out for you hour by hour and talking about how much rain you can expect.
26: We've got an accident. State Route 49 at Wager Lawn Road is closed this morning due to a crash there. The rest of your highway is looking pretty good. 675, 75, and 70 all looking good and clear this morning. I'm Chris Hart. WHIO Triple Team Traffic.
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17: And it's our top local story. The man accused of murdering his wife in Miami County back in court this afternoon for a final pretrial hearing.
27: Caleb Flynn is accused of shooting and killing his wife, Ashley Flynn, back in February. The shooting happened at their Tip City home on Cunningham Court. Their two young daughters were inside the home when it happened.
17: And that's News Center 7's Taylor Robertson. His attorneys are asking a judge to move his trial out of Miami County, claiming it would create an unfair jury as the case has gotten so much coverage. WHIO News Time is 10:01. It's 65 degrees now in downtown Dayton. And a person wanted for kidnapping now facing even more charges after causing a high-speed multi-car wreck in Clark County. This happening just after midnight when a deputy tried to stop this person near John Street when they sped off. Deputies say they then caused a crash involving seven cars, leaving one person hurt. That driver ran away on foot, now facing several traffic violations, leaving the scene of an accident on top of the kidnapping warrant they already face. And a man is left with minor burns after a house fire in Dayton this morning. Firefighters responding to Huffman Avenue around 2:15.
28: He woke from his sleep to the heat and the fire came out, tried to put out himself, and then came outside.
17: And that's Dayton Fire Chief Bob Barnes. Firefighters are still looking into what caused those flames. And no one is hurt following a fire inside of a garage in Piqua this past weekend. This happening on Covington Avenue just before 10 Saturday night. Firefighters say the flame started from smoking materials that weren't put out properly, causing about $23,000 in damages.
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17: And back in Miami County, a man is heading to prison for a shooting that left a 16-year-old with life-altering injuries. The gunfire on Locust Lane happening in Troy back in April, with cops finding the teen lying on the sidewalk. 20-year-old Natus Francis was arrested, charged with, and later pled guilty to aggravated robbery, felonious assault, aggravated drug trafficking, and tampering with evidence. He will now spend at least the next 9 years in prison. WHIO News Time is 10:03. 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
3: Here at WHIO, we have a really unique morning show. It's called Miami Valley's Morning News, and it's all news, all weather, and all traffic all morning long. 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
4: 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ZZ Top's going to be in concert. That's going to be on Sunday night over at

0: 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A reminder, this hour's $1,000 keyword is want. That's W-A-N-T, want. Enter it now and you could win a grand for groceries from WHIO. Again, the keyword is want. Now with the Miami Valley's most accurate and dependable forecast, here's Storm Center 7 meteorologist Brittley Ritz.
1: 77 degrees this afternoon. High pressure still in control with just the occasional passing cloud. We'll wake up to 58 tomorrow morning and hit a high of 81 tomorrow afternoon, increasing the cloud cover as a cold front approaches. Rain chances don't arrive until early Thursday, then again Thursday afternoon and evening with a few rumbles of thunder, a high of 83. 81 beyond that front, and we'll hit lots of sunshine on Friday afternoon as we clear things out. We'll bring partly cloudy skies in on a Saturday with a high of 84. I'm Storm Center 7 meteorologist Brittley Ritz on Dayton Severe Weather Station 1290 and 95.7 WHIO.
0: And the latest skin, the live Doppler 7 radar is all clear, looking pretty sunny and cloudy throughout the Miami Valley this morning. Right now it's 63 degrees up in Sydney, 65 in downtown Dayton. 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
3: 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It's Brian Kilmeade.
4: Hi, everyone. So glad you're there. It's the Brian Kilmeade Show coming to you from Midtown Manhattan, heard around the country, around the world. Lieutenant Colonel Scott Mann's going to be with us, too. Conducted and coordinated Task Force Pineapple, author of Nobody's Coming to Save You, A Green Beret's Guide to Success, A Successful Life. We're also looking at the five-year anniversary of the Afghanistan withdrawal, which is one of the biggest disasters in American history, and the Abbey Gate bombing on top of that. Also mentioning he's also got a one-man play. We'll do a simulcast with Stuart Varney, and Doug Collins is here, the 12th Secretary of Veterans Affairs. But first, let's get to the big three.
5: Number three.
6: Let me be clear. Any entity that facilitates money laundering on behalf of Iran will be removed from the U.S. dollar system.
4: All right.
6: The clock just started ticking.
4: Operation Economic Outcast, fully operational as Scott Bessent squeezes Iran and its evil allies. With this brings the will this bring the radicals to their knees or to the table?
5: Number two.
7: I think the last thing we need right now is a trade war with Canada. The tough line President Trump draws, it usually is accompanied with short-term action and hot rhetoric. We're getting the same from the Canadians.
4: We'll see where that goes. We're going to bring you the details on this new trade war with our neighbors to the north. It's not good timing for the midterms, especially when it comes to Michigan and Maine.
5: Number one.
8: I reject Hassan Piker's ideology, whether it was seeming to celebrate or at least excuse 9/11. The Democratic Party does not stand for what Hassan Piker stands for.
4: Democratic Congressman Jake Auchincloss of Massachusetts, midterm madness. Radical Dems running from anti-Semitic, racially charged comments from their extremist candidates. Big tent policy is turning into big time problems. And Doug Collins, in your former life, not only were you in the military, but in your former life, you're also in politics.
9: Just a little bit.
4: And it seems like some of the stuff that's coming out of the Democrats, why they accept a big tent for some of the, with these radicals there that want to abolish the borders, abolish the Secretary of War, you know, the whole department, abolish prisons. And even some of them to say, well, that's not all me. The one in Florida, pretty much, yeah. That's
9: oh, yeah.
4: Her.
9: Well, it's amazing. I mean, used to is when you run as Republican, we always had to make the implication. And I would say this, you know, 15, 16 years ago, Democrats want to take your guns. Democrats want to have socialized medicine. Democrats want to, you know, tax the rich. It was, you know, sort of implication because the Democrats sort of hide their motives as they go. They don't hide them anymore. And to me, this, you know, this idea is what, you know, I just said, the congressman just said. Is the first standing up to say, no, this is not a big tent. You're actually inviting socialists, you know, to come into the country and to our party and change historically who we are.
4: Right. And go ahead, I guess.
9: Yeah,
4: they feel as though numbers are numbers.
9: Yeah.
4: But Medicare for all, you know, Matt, you know, yeah. You're dealing with healthcare now in the VA. Yeah. It's impossible.
9: Yeah, the math is wrong. And for him to get on this, you know, that interview last night and say, well, I don't know how much it's going to cost. Look, that's a cop out. But here's how they're getting elected. And this is, you know, the thing you talk about Michigan. Michigan voters need to see what has been said before he got on the campaign trail. They need to see where these candidates were. And this candidate is for all those things. Now he's saying, well, you know, I think voters want to do this more than this. He tries to play the off number, like, you know, ask about guns. I think more people worry about cost of living than they are about gun control. No.
10: You didn't answer the question.
9: You didn't answer the question. You're going to be a United States Senator who votes on everything from, you know, some seemingly trash pickup to

0: to fundamentally go to war. I said, you have to have answers for this or to know. It was really interesting to me. Have you noticed this? In South Carolina, Senator Graham's Darling, she answered a question that most, you know, everybody sort of jumped on her about on foreign policy. Media jumped on it. Everybody jumped on it. I don't see the left-wing media and everybody else going after him for dodging every question he was asked last night. He came on to show himself as this his middle-of-the-road kind of guy. Y'all have all made these stories up about me. This is crazy. And it's just not. You got to answer questions.
1: I know. I'll say, too, the thing is, politics, a lot of it is uncomfortable situations, how do you get out of it?
0: Yep.
1: But one way is to be asked a question and just answer a totally different question. And then when you said something in the past, you can't say, well, no one cares about that. Well, people do care about Sharia law. I'm pretty sure most people are against it.
0: Yeah. When he also gets on the stage, and he didn't break himself from Piker, you know, he didn't, Hassan. And what makes it, he get on stage, there's an inherent implicit, especially if you do it more than once. I mean, sometimes, you know, you've been to events, and I've been to events where, you know, all of a sudden somebody that you know or, you know, really don't get, but you see each other, there's a picture taken, whatever. When you're getting on stage and they're supporting you and you're supporting them, that's implicit anti-Semitic. That's implicit that you are agreeing with this person. Otherwise, why would you bring their
1: especially
0: baggage
1: in
0: to the
1: last
0: table?
1: Days of a campaign.
0: Oh, yeah. Why would you bring them on the table?
1: Right. Now we deserve 9/11 and I'll take Hamas any day over Israel. And basically says the Jews are going to get shot in the street yesterday.
0: Oh, yeah.
1: So it's just incredible. So let's talk about the VA right now. You've been there for about 2 years. What do you think your greatest accomplishment is?
0: I think right now is a culture change in the sense of taking the veterans, putting them first, and having our staff understand they have the freedom to do exactly that. That was one thing, and you and I have talked about this a lot over the last year and a half, and just saying, what was the changes being made? Well, it only came after our employees who had been told basically for so long to stay inside this little box, everybody thing you do is wrong, this kind of thing. So they got to where they were only, quote, following the book, even if the book was not veteran friendly in many ways. So now they're free up by our executive directors. We've reorganized our hospital system and we're in the final stages of that, which is making it easier for our directors to get answers, our veterans to get care. We've opened up 3 million new appointment times. I mean, we've done stuff that is pretty amazing, but it took those employees saying, you know, hey, I've got a secretary now that's got my back. There's somebody that said, we go out and we help somebody, they're not going to turn on us.
1: So right now when you talk about a wait, what time of wait times are you looking at?
0: We're back within, you know, our normal, you know, wait time. Some areas, it's just like every other healthcare system. I think that's one thing we have to say. We're the only hospital system that actually measures wait times. Mm-hmm. Nobody else, none of the hospitals around here measure. They wouldn't even know what you're talking about if you ask them. For us, it was because of the disasters of Phoenix and Augusta and everything on the wait list stuff. So we said, if you don't do it in 20-something days or you live so far away, you can go to community care. Well, I've taken the whole different tact. We've actually opened up more community care opportunities, which is the law under the Mission Act, than anybody has since the Mission Act came in. President Trump said, let's get these folks where they need help. And we're saying, we're doing our hospitals or we're doing the community.
1: Have you felt the impact of the Iraq conflict?
0: Not really in this point. I mean, we will, again, mostly active duty folks. I mean, I think probably for some who, you know, have, you know, buddies still out there or they, you know, there's some, you know, discussions about that. It brings back thought. I've seen several times. But for us, we're, you know, keeping on what we got.
1: PTSD still in a major issue?
0: Oh, very much so. It is. And it's coming off everything. We still have that. I mean, going back as far as Vietnam and others. So we're still, but we're also making new treatments, new opportunities, new telehealth options. I've been, the last, about 3 weeks, I've been on the road constantly from Alaska to middle of the country to back to here and back and forth. And, you know, what we're seeing is we're opening opportunities in rural areas, urban areas for people to get care and to not feel like they're alone. And also, just since the first year, we've added over 250,000 new people to the system. So we're actually growing the system of people who didn't want to come in or didn't know they had, you know, the ability to come into the VA system. That's going to help us long term because if we can get them earlier when they're in crisis or if they're in earlier and they're not taking care of themselves, it cuts the cost and enhances their life history.
1: What about psychedelics? Because we watched that press conference with Joe Rogan on a Saturday, and I thought, what's that going to do for veterans?
0: Yeah, it's going to help out. I think one of the things, if for anything, it just gives the veteran another choice. This is big in the veteran community, especially the Ibogaine issue, which right now is still not legal in the U.S., so veterans are having to go across to Mexico and everywhere to get it. Ibogaine is a treatment that is frankly psychedelic, but it's a nasty treatment. I'm going to be honest. Even the ones who've had it, and I know that they've had the treatment and they said they work for them, you're sick. It's one that just sort of,
1: but physically sick.
0: Yeah, it rings out the body, but it actually, what they say is it's actually helped. Unlike MDMA, psilocybin, some of these others, which is more of a traditional psychedelic experience. but we're not able to do it here. So we're working through FDA right now to get at least some kind of trial. VA is working closely. We have signed a memorandum of understanding with Bobby Kennedy and the rest of them to get this done, because we needed to make sure that the protocols were in place so that we could make sure this is working for how we needed to work.
1: So what do you have to do to get the FDA to ever green light this?
0: There are right now. In fact, the EO said you will. You're going to find a way to get this done on a fast track to get some treatment, some trials going. So we're working with them. It's going to take probably through the end of your first of the year, but hopefully by next year we'll at least have a path forward.
1: What's the suicide right now?
0: It's I think depending on the number, it's still in the 17 to 30 range. Some of it's lower, some of it's higher, depends on the thing. But I think what we're seeing now is more people getting help, more people coming forward getting help. Mm-hmm. We're opening up more mental health opportunities, counseling opportunities. There's still a big thing, just as it is in regular society, that people don't want to admit that there's an issue. How many times have you and I or friends that we know just carried something, and then finally when you talk to somebody, either what you've had built over your mind didn't exist, or it was just that worry that wasn't there. So, but for folks coming out of war zones and who have experienced bad stuff, you carry that stuff long enough, your body will only take it, to a certain extent.
1: So what is your thoughts 5 years since Abbey Gate?
0: Is this one of the saddest part of history? To me, when you go in, there's a big difference right now in President Trump and the Trump Vance administration when dealing with what we're doing in engagements. Is there at least a focus, a purpose? Here's what we're doing. Here's why we're doing it. Here's who we're doing it to.
1: Yeah.
0: You didn't have that. And for those of us who served in Iraq, Afghanistan, when you saw what happened under Obama, how we left Iraq and it just was up and gone. We got out of Afghanistan where we moved from our biggest base, just gave it to them, moved to downtown. And in an area that we knew was full of insurgents, it's really sad.
1: And they're blaming it on Trump. They said, Trump was pulling out.
0: No. Here's
1: a flashback to President Biden talking about how successful the Afghanistan exit was. Cut 42.
2: The extraordinary success of this mission was due to the incredible skill, bravery, and selfless courage of the United States military and our diplomats and intelligence professionals.
3: So for all this talk of chaos, I just didn't see it. Not from my perch.
4: It was a logistical success, but a strategic failure.
5: Was it perfect? Of course not.
6: I recommended that we maintain 2,500 troops in Afghanistan.
1: Yeah, those guys kind of outed him eventually, but it was Joe Biden's sole decision.
0: Yeah. Well, it was a political decision. And if you may remember, this was 20 years ago. This was the 20th anniversary of 9/11. He announced it in the end of the spring. It's like telling somebody you're going to go, steal something from their house, but I'm going to do it in 3 months. Don't be there. Well, you sort of get it. And look, everybody, he goes back and tries to do President Trump on this. I was there when Congress, and we were listening to what President Trump, how his withdrawal was going to go. And there were going to be troops left. We're going to get all of our main troops out, but we're going to leave some there. And it was always going to be contingent upon there being security in the country. And Biden just threw that out the window.
1: Circumstances.
0: Goals met.
1: And Trump's ego. You think he would have allowed the Taliban to take back Kabul? Have you met him?
0: No.
1: You remember he said, here's a picture of your family if you make a move?
0: Exactly.
1: And Doug Collins, I just want to ask you a little bit about Georgia. You have John Ossoff. People look at as a presidential candidate as if they're going to run right through Mike Collins. I don't really know Michael Collins. Yeah. Can you tell me about this matter?
0: Yeah, Mike's a good guy. He's working class Georgian. He knows the folks down there.
1: He became rich. Right?
0: He had a trucking company. His daddy was a congressman before. He ran later. But I think he relates well to people. The big thing right now is Ossoff has what Democrats always do. He's little substance. He's frankly, I've watched him run now down there several times. He stayed under the radar. Nobody really knows he tried to hide his liberal positions. And the Democrats are filling it with money down there. It's going to be a close race.
1: It's going to be close?
0: I think it'll be close. But Mike is our voters have to show up. I think that's the big key. President Trump talked about this in South Carolina a week ago, act like he's on the ballot. And because we've seen this before when he's not on the ballot, but also I'll be very clear, we've seen this beginning to be a process in presidential years and off presidential years on both parties as we go forward. But I think Georgia's going to be close. Georgia is a lean right state that in certain conditions, if our voters don't show up, then it leads over because our five metros are beginning to grow.
1: Wow. It's still growing.
0: Oh, very much so.
1: So what do you think Governor Kemp, why didn't Governor Kemp not run?
0: Brian, I've known Brian for 25 years. I think he's tired. I think he's ready to, he's had a, think about it. His 8 years has encompassed the 2020 election, COVID, the aftermath and everything else. And so I think he'll do something. There's a lot of talk about him doing other things. Maybe not.
1: Are you staying with the administration?
0: I'm staying right now. I got a job. I love what I'm doing.
1: You love what you do.
0: I do. We're able to make changes, Ryan. I think that's the biggest issue that we've seen. At times,
1: because you cut back.
0: Oh yeah,
1: and you got criticism for it.
0: Well, we refocused, and what we're saying is, do we have enough to do the job that we have? And we let roughly 30,000 people take early retirement. And we've seen successes since then, because what we did is the group that we allowed to take early retirement were not our clinical care, were not the people who were actually, you know, doing the actual jobs the VA is supposed to be doing. Mm-hmm. The Biden administration just went wild hiring people. Didn't really care where they went, their administration positions, you know, clerical positions, everything else. But, you know, so when we looked at it, said, do we need this amount of people? And can we take that money and refocus it on clinical care, you know, claims work, disability claims, those kind of things? And so far, we've seen, you know, really good results.
1: What do you need?
0: I think the biggest thing is, just like every other hospital system in the country, I need doctors, I need nurses, I need LPNs. This is a clinical shortage. For folks listening to your radio show, if they got kids right now, encourage them to go. If they want a job, go into the medical profession, go into the doctor, nurses, LPNs, CNAs even. I mean, those are kind of jobs that we need. But it's not just me. It's overall
1: healthcare
0: as well. But for me, you know, one of the things we're working with Congress on, and I'm looking forward to hopefully they're going to get this right, is I'm at a disadvantage on doctors because I can't pay them as much as private and public do. And that is a real problem for me when I hire, because I have a cap on my amount. And so I have some certain doctors, like anesthesiologists and some others. The gap is several hundred thousand dollars.
1: Yeah, you and football and the NBA want that salary cap raised. Absolutely.
0: Can we help this a little bit? I'm not going to bring pro back to college, though.
1: You don't do that yet. You're going to keep them pro. Doug Collins, thanks so much. The 12th Secretary of Veterans Affairs. Thanks, Doug.
0: Ron, it's good to be with you.
1: Back in
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11: 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Clark County cops say a wanted person is now facing even more charges after causing a 7-car crash. And a man facing charges in his wife's murder in Tip City set to face a judge yet again today. Full details on these stories and more. Our next scheduled newscast is at 10:30. 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
18: I love that more and more medicine is available direct to you and me as consumers. More and more medical services as well, outside of the direct normal way you'd go for medical care. But I got to give you a special warning. When you do things like I do wearing an Aura fitness tracker, or you go to a website that says, hey, we'll treat whatever condition it is you have. You don't need to go to your doctor for this. You don't know who you're dealing with, what they're going to do with the information about you. Are they going to resell it? What happens over and over again is you unwittingly sign up for some kind of ongoing subscription that's really hard to get out of. So before you go non-traditional with medicine, make sure you know that you read about the organization and know what you're getting into.
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21: 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I'm Storm Center 7 meteorologist Brittley Ritz.
11: 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That's W-A-N-T, want. 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Right now it's 65 degrees in Dayton at 1028 on 1290 and 95.7 WHIO.
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23: People don't f*** with Israel any longer. And if Jews in America keep putting this idea out there that they are singularly invested in Israel, eventually someone's going to come around and take action. Not against the state of Israel, mind you, but against American Jews.
1: Really? So if Jewish, is this idiot Hassan Piker's premise that if you back Israel, you're going to get shot if you're Jewish? Are you crazy? Is this guy crazier, getting crazier every day? So this is the guy that has broke on and says, what's wrong? I want a big tent. This is the guy that the Democrats outside Jake Oshinkos and a few others like former Governor Cuomo, you know, find that you could tolerate this guy. It's no problem. This guy, Hassan Piker, is the one that that Abdul El Sayed decides to campaign within the final days of his campaign to get the Democratic nomination from Haley Stevens. And he says crazier things every single day, including singing a mocking song about Charlie Kirk's death over the weekend and then giggling through it. But by the way, he had a chance to meet and debate. So not only should not be doing that, a guy that just got assassinated around your age a year ago by some psycho. And you're mocking him. And this is the guy. This is the thought leader on the left. I mean, how much longer? Would you ever tolerate that? If that was your company, your party? I know you wouldn't. We come back. Lieutenant Colonel Scott Mann will be with us. You listen to the Brian Kilmeade Show. Then we'll do a simulcast. Stewart's Morning.
11: Live from the WHIO News Center, this is Miami Valley's News at 10:30. It's our top local story. A man accused of murder in Tip City facing a judge yet again this afternoon.
21: The heat and the humidity will return. I'm Storm Center 7 meteorologist Brittley Ritz. Mother Nature not letting us through the rest of summer without the heat. We'll talk about when it gets here.
2: Take a look at 76, 75, and 35 this morning. All roads are clear and traffic moving smoothly across the Miami Valley. I'm Chris Hartley, WHIO Triple Team Traffic.
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11: And it's our top local story happening this afternoon. The final pretrial hearing is set for the man accused of killing his wife in Tip City.
5: Police arrested Caleb Flynn in February, days after he called 911 saying an intruder shot and killed his wife, Ashley. Flynn's attorneys have asked a judge to move that trial out of Miami County. Flynn's attorneys say that the news coverage of this murder case makes it really impossible for them to get a fair trial.
11: And that's News Center 7's Nick Foley. Caleb's trial is set to start next month. And we now know what caused a 7-car wreck in Clark County last night. Deputies say they tried to stop a person wanted for kidnapping near John Street and Clifton Avenue just after midnight when they sped off. They say this person made several traffic violations before this collision and then later ran away on foot. They're now facing several more charges on top of the kidnapping warrant they already face. One person was hurt in the crash. And a person is sent to a hospital after a crash in Montgomery County this past hour. Medics responding to State Route 49 near U.S. 40 in Clay Township around 9 o'clock. We do not yet know how this person is doing or what caused the wreck. We'll let you know once we learn more. And we're expecting heavy showers and maybe even storms in parts of the Miami Valley starting tomorrow.
21: Right now, the timing looks to be after midnight, going into the early morning hours on Thursday, anywhere between 3 and 4 o'clock, with some stronger thunderstorms. Gustier winds would be the biggest threat and heavier downpours. A lot of it very scattered as it moves in. The northern parts of the Miami Valley look to pick up most of the rain.
11: Storm Center 7 meteorologist Brittley Ritz will have more in our forecast coming up in just moments.
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11: And four people are dead, including two children, following Israeli strikes in Gaza, a week after the U.S. asked for less attacks.
24: Israeli officials say the military was targeting what it describes as two Hamas weapons storage facilities inside mosques. Last week, a U.S. delegation met with Israeli Prime Minister Benjamin Netanyahu in an effort to push last year's ceasefire deal forward. Israel has announced strikes on 6 of the 7 days since that meeting.
11: And that's Fox's Tanya J. Powers reporting. Now with the Miami Valley's most accurate and dependable forecast, here's Storm Center 7 meteorologist Brittley Ritz.
21: This afternoon, hitting a high of 77 degrees, lots of sunshine with the occasional passing cloud. Tomorrow morning, 58, a few more clouds, but dry. We'll call it partly cloudy throughout the afternoon Wednesday with a high of 81. Rain doesn't arrive until after midnight going into Thursday morning. I'm Storm Center 7 meteorologist Brittley Ritz on Dayton Severe Weather Station 1290 and 95.7 WHIO.
11: And the latest skin to the live Doppler 7 radar is all clear. Right now it's 65 degrees in Springfield, 67 in downtown Dayton. Our next scheduled news in less than 15 minutes and immediately when it breaks. 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

0: interested in it?
1: Brian's talking about it. You're with Brian Kilmeade.
2: Lieutenant Colonel Scott Mann joins us now, conducting coordinated Task Force Pineapple, author of Nobody's Coming to Save You, A Green Beret's Guide, and it's a five-year mark since the Afghanistan withdrawal that resulted in many things, including our reputation, but also the bombing at Abbey Gate. Colonel, welcome back. And of course, you also have your one-man show.
3: Yeah. Thanks for having me, Brian.
2: Which is, what is the latest on that? This is your second show.
3: This is a second show. The first one was Last Out, Elegy of a Green Beret, which was also about Afghanistan. But this one is adapted from Operation Pineapple Express, the book. I do 24 characters in 90 minutes, and it's called 11 Days, the story of Operation Pineapple Express, and it's touring the country. We're in New Jersey tomorrow night, the anniversary, the five-year anniversary of Abbey Gate in Carteret, New Jersey, honoring the 13 who fell, and Gary Sinise is going to be there to help us honor and remember, and it should be a very powerful show.
2: So how do you get tickets?
3: If you go to tfpineapple.org, tfpineapple.org, you can get tickets there.
2: What are your reflections of the disaster, which was at the Afghanistan pullout?
3: I don't know what you're hearing, but because we travel with the play, Brian, and I do so much work with veterans in the talkbacks afterwards, I've traveled all over the country, more than 40 cities, and I'm listening to what they're going through. And these are amazing humans that volunteered multiple times, Gold Star mothers, Gold Star spouses. And they're honestly wondering, 5 years later, did what we do matter? Did it matter? Did we make a difference? Because the page was turned so quickly. And I think that's the biggest thing right now is that we're doing with this play is to remind them it absolutely did matter. It did make a difference. You kept us safe for 20 years, and we're never going to forget it.
2: And also, Al-Qaeda has been wiped out. You're talking about generations of their leadership, and ISIS been beaten down.
3: Yeah.
2: And we got a looking glass view of what it was like in that terror-torn region, and you gave them 20 years to get a sense of Western culture, a chance at education, women's rights.
3: 100%.
2: You cannot prop up another nation infinitely, but the way we left just made everything worse.
3: It was just the way we left, and I think that I do believe you're right. I think that the chapter has not been written on Afghanistan. I think there's still a world where they rise back up on their own, and I hope they do. The other thing I think, though, is also just the moral injury that was inflicted on a lot of our veterans with their value code, just the betrayal, just leaving your allies like that in a lurch. That's something we were raised not to do, and the way that our government did that, it really put these veterans in a place where they've been on the phone with these people for 5 years. Some have cashed in their pensions, their retirements, their mental health is in the toilet. And so I think that's the other thing we're trying to do with this play is to just help Americans remember that there's a whole generation of warfighters that are still feeling this, much like our Vietnam veterans did, and we don't need to just turn the page on.
2: Here's hit General Frank McKenzie, who has owned up to mistakes, and I've enjoyed his insight. I've never met him, but I enjoyed his insight in other things. But when, in my view, when he was told by Joe Biden that you're going to have to leave a certain amount of troops, he just said, no, we got to totally leave. He should have stood up and just said, it's impossible. This is going to be a disaster. Here he is explaining the pullout. Cut 41.
4: We believe that Kabul would fall if we pull out our troops. It was just a question of when Kabul would fall. And we have been saying that really since the fall of the year before. That had been a consistent position of Central Command, our subordinates in Afghanistan, that if we leave, they're going to collapse.
2: And they did.
3: Yeah.
2: Millie knew it too.
3: Yeah. And there were a lot of us who just asked, why didn't you put your stars on the table? And it's 5 years later. And, I look, these general officers are feeling a lot of the pain, just like other people do as well. And I don't want to take anything away from that. I do think, though, it's time for the leaders of the military, veterans and active duty, to come together and really do some work on crystallizing the lessons learned from this. What went wrong? What went right? What do we need to do differently next time? Because we're getting a habit, Brian, of bailing on our allies. And that's what I worry about a lot, having a kid in the military. I don't want to see my children have to go and try to build rapport in a place because we've eroded our reputation for sticking with our friends.
2: And by the way, Ukraine too.
3: 100%.
2: I'm 100% with Ukraine. They deserve to be supported. They fight like warriors, like Spartans.
3: That's right. And you will never find in modern history an insurgency that stands on its own without outside support, including the United States, right? When we revolted against Great Britain, we had outside support.
2: And so it's called France.
3: That's right. And for us to just sit by and watch Afghanistan and Ukraine flounder like that, to me, it's not just bad policy, it's immoral. And so one of the things that we're trying to do with our storytelling, with our plays, is to help Americans understand that when you make a commitment, when you make a promise, you break it, you buy it, you got to honor it. You don't just throw young men and women into the fray, have them make these commitments, and then just turn the page when it becomes politically inconvenient. That's not who we are as Americans, and we're better than that, whether it's Republicans, Democrats. And so that's what this play's about. It's me testifying for 90 minutes as 24 characters in a House Foreign Affairs Committee testimony that was just political theater. This time we're testifying for real.
2: So how much of an aide has been Gary Sinise, since he understands the military as much as anyone can as a civilian, and he's a fantastic actor?
3: He
2: And by the way, he started his own theater company.
3: He is amazing. Everything you see on him on TV is that he's exactly that way. You know, he sponsored Last Out in 2023 for us to tour around the country. He has come to the show. He has been there for us at every turn. He is our generation's Bob Hope and then some. And when I called him and I said, hey, Gary, on August 26th, we're going to honor the 13 fallen. We're going to honor all those who served and even the veterans who stood up. He said, I'll be there. He didn't even blink an eye. And even after losing his son, Mac, to cancer and trying to get his music out into the world, Gary's kind of hitting the pause button to come be with us for one night and put his arm around all these veterans and tell them that they matter.
2: So let me ask him, and you might not know, but I know you know a lot of people involved with the Pentagon today. Do they understand that a lot of those officers were asked to do a job and they're not political? It seems like anyone that helped with Afghanistan have been fired.
3: Yeah.
2: And
3: yeah.
2: It's not politics. If they told Lieutenant Scott Mann to help out Barack Obama's administration, you're wearing uniform.
3: Yeah.
2: That's it. It doesn't mean that you voted for him.
3: Yeah, no, I appreciate the intellectual honesty on it. I gotta believe they know that. You know, I've got friends in that building, but what I will tell you is that I kind of scratch my head when I look at that because
2: so many people got fired.
3: Yeah, a lot of people have, you know, and my thing is every single officer and leader has to make up their own mind in those moments of moral choice. You know what I mean? Like you have to decide if you're going to put your rank on the table or not. But I will certainly tell you that the men and women that were implementing on the ground, executing, they had no choice. They did the best they could with what they had. What does bother me, Brian, is that all these years later, 5 years later, we still have not had an effective after actions review on what happened, what went wrong. How can we keep this from happening again? Because the best way out of a moral injury to moral recovery is to go over what went wrong and put assurances in place that it won't happen again.
2: Lieutenant Colonel Scott Mann, our guest. Scott, I know people that did the report that Joe Biden wouldn't hear. First, they said he won't sit through a half hour demonstration. They go, what about, you'll hear an oral report. So he did it. Then they said, well, he'll do 10 minutes. Then they said the 10 minutes is canceled. But the reports have been written.
3: Oh, and they're exhaustive in detail. I know exactly who you're talking about. He's been a huge asset to Pineapple Express as well, post report. And he told me the same thing, that he couldn't even get an audience, you know, with President Biden's chief of staff. And that's my point. I think on both sides of the aisle, our senior leaders are so far removed from what went down there, and more importantly, what our men and women are feeling right now. That's what I worry about. And if they're feeling that, and this is two generations, Vietnam and Afghanistan, we can't continue this. A volunteer army is not an entitlement. It's a social contract that has to be preserved.
2: Well, also, look, I don't hate generals. I look at Chris Donahue. Had a chance to get to know him over the last 5 years. Everybody who talks to him, your reputation. He's got this unbelievable reputation. He gets fired because he's the last man out of Afghanistan, as if it was his idea to leave.
3: Yep. And, you know, Chris Donahue, Scott Miller, Ed Reeder, a lot of these humans who carry amazing loads on their backs, they did everything they could for years. They gave more than most of us will ever be able to fathom. And honestly, in the beginning, I was hard on them too. When I wrote the book, I asked questions that were hard questions, but I felt like I was asking questions that the men and women wanted to know. But at the end of the day, no, I'm the same way. I think it's about time we come together and find ways to address what went wrong, crystallize the lessons learned, and let's tell the story so the next generation of warfighters doesn't inherit this.
2: So why is recruiting up?
3: Well, look, I think a lot of what's going on, well, first of all, Americans have short memories. I mean, all you have to do is look at the institutional multi-decade abandonment of our country. We forget it. We turn the page like it never even happened, Brian. And you see it over and over again. And Americans are always kind of focused on what's going on in the here and now. I do think the Pentagon has done a good job of basically changing the focus of the military.
2: Making it cool to be in the military again.
3: It's cool to be in the military again. However, I think that we've turned the page on a chapter of a 20-year war.
2: Without reading the chapter.
3: That we didn't read the book.
2: Read it again.
3: We just turned it. We said, you know what? Those kinds of wars are not for us anymore. We're going to focus on China and Russia. Well, we know from experience that when you do that, that kind of stuff follows you home. And if we don't learn these lessons, my fear is Al-Qaeda, ISIS-K, they reconstitute, and we have an October 7 on our own shores, not another 9/11, if we don't learn these lessons and learn how to be better partners with our allies.
2: Coming up on 25 years since that day, 11 days, the story of Operation Pineapple, a nationwide tour right now. 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
8: 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A man is burned following flames inside of a house in Dayton this morning. A wanted person now facing more charges after Clark County cops say they caused a high-speed multi-car crash overnight. And a man prosecutors say murdered his wife in Tip City, set to face a judge this afternoon. Full details on these stories and more, our next scheduled newscast is at 11. I'm Sierra Lawson, WHIO Continuing News.
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12: The heat, the humidity returning. I'm Storm Center 7 meteorologist Brittley Ritz.
8: And I'm Sierra Lawson in the WHIO News Center. It's 65 degrees in Dayton at 1051 on 1290 and 95.7 WHIO.
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13: And I believe it's going to be Ashley Webster, but I'll be doing simulcast with Stuart Varney as soon as they come back from commercial. And then what I'm going to try to do is squeeze in some calls on the other end. And Jessica from San Antonio will be the first, 1-866-408-7669. So we'll be able to do that. You know, it's just interesting. One of the things that we're not going to be discussing, but I want to bring up, you know, I love the fact that Hakeem Jeffries met with Jared Kushner. I wonder about morale on the right if you think that Jared Kushner is meeting with, as if he's going to be speaker already, when it's very much in play. But the fact is, I think that both sides got to be working with each other. I've been saying this for a while. They got to get to a point where you have an election and you win, but the other side doesn't lose. But now it seems like that's not possible.
14: After 10:51 Eastern, that means it's Brian Kilmeade time. Brian, great to have you here. Last night, let's get right to it, far-left Michigan Senate nominee Abdul El Said joined Fox News. He was grilled on his stance on the Second Amendment. Listen to this. I'll get your comment.
15: You want to replace the right to bear arms with the right to health care. You don't want to replace the Second Amendment, do you?
16: Well, look, man, I think more people are more worried about whether or not they can see a doctor.
15: I mean, you're dodging the question. Do you want to replace the Second Amendment?
16: More people are more concerned about seeing a doctor.
15: 75% of the country likes the health care coverage they have. I don't want to screw that up.
16: No, 75% of the country wants guaranteed health care through Medicare for All. So maybe you have your facts.
15: I guess we'll find out.
16: Alternative facts over here.
14: You know, Brian, he never did answer the question, do you want to do away with the Second Amendment? I mean, surely, does this turn away Michigan voters? What say you?
13: Of course it does. But the thing is, Ashley, if you have these beliefs, whatever they are, just be willing to back it up. Don't change the subject.
14: Yeah.
13: So let's say you're pro-Second Amendment. You want everyone to have a gun. When someone asks you about it, don't say, can you believe this weather? You just, what are you afraid of? Just answer the question, because you've said that in the past. Well, you know, no one cares about that. No, you said it. And people care about it. You might want to run on four things, but if you get this job for 6 years, this is not going to be just four things on your plate. People want to know during the interview process, which the campaign is, how are you going to react in different situations? For example, you think $1.5 trillion is too much for defense. Okay, now I know you might be shutting down the government because of that. But do you know that that's 5% of the GDP? And you're pro-NATO, yes, right? Well, NATO says you have to spend 5% of your GDP. Well, that's more than Reagan. Well, the GDP is a lot bigger now. Oh, you don't like the tax cuts? Well, do the math. Revenue grew 7%.
14: Yeah.
13: Maybe not as fast as the deficit. You want Medicare for All? How much is it going to cost? This guy's a Rhodes Scholar. So you're not pulling him off the, you know, you're not pulling him out of grammar school. This guy's a Rhodes Scholar. So
14: right.
13: If I'm going to say Medicare for All, I'm just going to know how much it's going to cost. Instead, when asked, he changes the subject. And we all know this. We're not, the wool is not over anybody's eyes. You're saying, wow, he does not know what Medicare for All means, money-wise.
14: Yeah, absolutely. Doesn't want to get into it. But I got to get to this one, Brian, very near and dear to your heart. Senator Bernie Sanders says he's fed up with the cost of youth sports in the U.S. He says corporate greed is to blame for all of this. And I know, Brian, you played soccer, so did your kids. I mean, do you feel like costs are getting out of control? What a bizarre thing to focus on.
13: You know, it's interesting, actually. It is an issue, and I know it because, so I played soccer my whole life. I took six coaching courses in order to learn how to teach it. Just because you can read, I don't know, I can't really teach reading. I need to go to school to learn how to teach. Mm. So still, when I was coaching, I watched the transfer. Parents want the trainers now. So even though I played, they'll take a former NFL player and say, no, I want somebody else coaching my kid because they don't want, you know, you coaching your kid or whatever it is. It's nothing to do with corporations at all. It's just one of those things where you want your trainer, you want your team, you want to travel. And next thing you know, a middle class person or a working class person go paycheck to paycheck says, my kid can't play baseball, soccer, lacrosse and football. I can't afford it. So we're at that point. The problem he has is forget about corporate. It's not corporate. It is capitalism. And what you do is you come up with a model that doesn't cost as much, and people will run to that model. Or you go out and get corporate sponsorships. Dick's Sporting Goods is sponsoring your lacrosse club. Boom, there you go. That's going to be affordable. You come up with a model that works. I am concerned about youth sports, but school sports is free.
14: Yeah.
13: And there are ways to go around it.
14: Very good.
13: So.
14: Well, very good, Brian. Sounds like you got a career ahead in that, championing that cause. Brian, we're out of time, but great stuff as always.
13: Go get him, Ashley. Thanks so much. Appreciate it. And they, you know, we were talking about that today on Fox and Friends. It's a hot issue for the American public. I will say right now, growing up, I played soccer. And if there was the cost there is today, you know, $4,000 a season, I would not have been able to play. So your answer is you just play for school or you just end up doing other things. There's ways around it, but there really shouldn't be ways around it. But here's the other thing. How many people are happy when parents coach? There were people complaining a lot about parents. The parent who coaches their kid thinks their kid is fantastic or is really hard on their kid or plays their neighbor more than they are their neighbor, or because parents don't get along, the kid doesn't get picked. So a lot of that stuff figures into this too. So I had Rob Gronkowski on, and he said to me, there were plenty of things to play. He played 3 or 4 sports up until his senior year in high school. It wasn't even football. It wasn't clear it was going to be football. And he says, there's always things you can do for free. Well, what happens is when you have Rob Gronkowski on your team, one of the best athletes in the country, if their deaf mother or father couldn't afford it, miraculously, that kid gets scholarshiped because that kid produces wins. The other thing you're going to think I'm crazy at, not enough about standings and victories. Too much about team. I want to play on this team that's going to be in this showcase, and not enough. I've been on my team for 3 years, and we're finally ready to win a division or win a state championship. Not enough of that. I want to keep standings and keep score early on. But just don't make it all about winning, but make the goal winning. Understood? See how you feel about that. BrianKilmeade.com. Just go ahead, click on comments, and then I'll be able to see what you have to say. And get to my next hour. Don't move.
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22: 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Friday 6 to 9, Saturday 11 to 9. And Sunday 11 to 6. ZZ Top's going to be in concert. That's going to be on Sunday night over at Frey's. 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
23: Live from the WHIO News Center, this is Miami Valley's News at 11. It's our top local story, a last pretrial hearing set today for a man accused of murder in Miami County.
24: The chance for rain and storms moving back into the Miami Valley. I'm Storm Center 7 meteorologist Brittley Ritz, timing it out for you hour by hour and talking about how much rain you can expect.
25: Take a look at 76, 75, and 35 this morning. All roads are clear and traffic moving smoothly across the Miami Valley. I'm Chris Hartley, WHIO Triple Team Traffic.
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23: And it's our top local story. Caleb Flynn, the man accused of killing his wife, Ashley, in their Tip City home, is expected in court this afternoon. This comes as Caleb's attorneys filed a motion to move his trial out of Miami County.
1: It was filed Monday of last week. His attorneys say because of how much this case has been talked about in the media, jurors may not be able to be impartial. The courtroom Caleb Flynn will be in at 1:15 today is on the third floor at the Miami County Safety Building.
23: And that's News Center 7's Taylor Robertson. Flynn is set to go on trial next month. WHIO News Time is 11:01. It's 65 degrees now in downtown Dayton. And we're working to learn how a person is doing this morning following a crash in Montgomery County. Medics responding to State Route 49 near U.S. 40 in Clay Township around 9 o'clock, taking one person to a hospital. We'll let you know once we get more details. And a man is left with minor burns after a house fire in Dayton. Firefighters responding to Huffman Avenue around 2:15 this morning.
3: He woke from his sleep to the heat and the fire came out, tried to put out himself, and then came outside.
23: And that's Dayton Fire Chief Bob Barnes. Firefighters are still looking into what caused those flames. And a person wanted for kidnapping now facing even more charges after causing a high-speed multi-car wreck in Clark County. This happening just after midnight when a deputy tried to stop this person near John Street when they sped off. Deputies say they then caused a crash involving seven cars, leaving one person hurt. That driver ran away on foot, now facing several traffic violations, leaving the scene of an accident on top of the kidnapping warrant they already face.
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23: And back in Miami County, a man is heading to prison for shooting a 16-year-old in the head, leaving them with life-altering injuries. The gunfire happening on Locust Lane in Troy back in April, with cops finding the teen lying on the sidewalk. 20-year-old Natus Francis was arrested, charged with, and later pled guilty to aggravated robbery, felonious assault, aggravated drug trafficking, and tampering with evidence. He'll now spend at least the next 9 years in prison. WHIO News Time is 11:03. 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

0: Afternoon, increasing the cloud cover as a cold front approaches. Rain chances don't arrive until early Thursday, then again Thursday afternoon and evening with a few rumbles of thunder, a high of 83. 81 beyond that front, and we'll hit lots of sunshine on Friday afternoon as we clear things out. We'll bring partly cloudy skies in on a Saturday with a high of 84. I'm Storm Center 7 meteorologist Brittley Ritz on Dayton Severe Weather Station 1290 and 95.7 WHIO.
1: And Alita Skin, the live Doppler 7 radar is all clear. Right now it's 69 degrees in Xenia, 65 in downtown Dayton. Our next scheduled news in less than 15 minutes and immediately when it breaks. 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
3: Hi, everyone. So glad you're there. It's the Brian Kilmeade Show moving through. We're going to be breaking down what's going on with this Ron deal and the operation screw Ron to the wall. Ben Tablou will be with us from the, he's director of FTD's Iran program. And we're going to find out where we go from there. Kennedy is here in studio. She is from the
4: present.
3: She's a host of Kennedy Saves the World podcast, and the world needs saving.
4: Sure does, Brian. Sure does.
3: So
4: stand too?
3: The problem is we don't. I mean, can you put the mic up? Because it seems. Oh, here you go. But in case people don't know, who haven't seen the stream. Mm-hmm. You were holding it up like a rock star.
4: Yeah, like a metal screaming rock star.
3: Right. How many shows are you on today?
4: Well, I did America's Newsroom, doing the Big Money Show. Probably go home, write an article for the Daily Mail. This is hurting my neck.
3: Do you know what you're going to write on?
4: No. Okay. I wrote 3 articles last week. It was a very busy week.
3: What does your editor do to your articles? They usually help with punctuation or?
4: No, I'm pretty good with punctuation. I actually am very good at finding other people's typos. So when my editor goes through and edits it, I'm always like, this needs a capital M. And I think I kind of drive him crazy.
3: Okay.
4: But they take out, I definitely like put in some racy language and they take that out. They soften the
3: Daily Mail is trying to be a little less racy.
4: Yeah.
3: So I'm struck by this. Let's big picture.
4: Okay.
3: Akeem Jeffries has a meeting with Jared Kushner.
4: Yeah.
3: Okay.
4: Probably a good start.
3: What's wrong with that? Both sides are outraged. We're Democrats more than Republicans. Democrats can't believe it. That means they're trying to soften you up. You're here to prosecute. You're there to impeach. Republicans are, hey, we didn't lose the House. Why are you giving in? So,
4: well, if you do lose the House, there's that guy. Who is that guy?
3: That's Craig Carton from WFAN. Yeah.
4: Wow, that's a big deal.
3: He's coming to OutKick.
4: So good hustle. There's Gary Schreier. Yeah. Good hustle, Gary.
3: He can't really
4: hear
3: you.
4: Go hit the showers.
3: So I mean, does
4: that... But if you do lose a house, like, Jared Kushner is a negotiator. Like, he is a bring-the-two-sides-together person.
3: But
4: like,
3: does the outrage...
4: How can we get out of this?
3: Right. Does the outrage show you that both sides are going to be afraid to, once they become a majority, whatever it is, to ever do any type of deal?
4: Yeah, it's really stupid. Like, I'm fine with it in that I love an impasse in Congress because we spend less money. That's why I like it. I don't like this dug in, you're either on my side or you're dead to me. Like, we have to somehow get past that mentality.
3: Right.
4: Like, it is so far past time that we do that. When I do my live shows, like I'm doing big live shows this weekend in Tacoma, Washington at Tacoma Comedy Club. When I do my live shows, I do a 45-minute set with PowerPoint. It is so much fun. I tell stories about MTV. Mm-hmm. I tell some really racy stories that my Daily Mail editor has never seen. Tell some stuff about my daughter in college, which resonates more than anything. The number one question I get
3: is,
4: how can you stand sitting next to Jessica Tarlov? Without fail.
3: No. Okay.
4: Or how dumb is Jessica Tarlov? Or how often do you want to punch Jessica Tarlov in the face? And I answer things like, I like Jessica. She's my friend. Jessica Tarlov is a PhD. I could call her Dr. Tarlov if she were like Dr. Jill Biden. She's not, thank God. Mm-hmm. And of course, I don't want to punch Jessica Tarlov.
3: Right. I get that a lot too.
4: Yeah.
3: And I don't even sit next to her that often.
4: I tell people, we don't talk about politics. We talk about our kids. We talk about sports. We gossip about work. Wink. And you know, we talk about

0: aspect of life outside of politics. And we have a great friendship. More people need to know how to do that. And the ones who are in politics, there is so much common ground between individual legislators. There are so many bills that are written by Democrats and Republicans that don't make it to the docket. That maybe should, maybe shouldn't. But the point is, there is so much more cooperation than anyone that's on. So the outrage is phony and it's exhausting.
1: So Hakeem Jeffries, after this came out on Sunday, had to find a camera. Here's what he said in his green Yankee hat, which the Yankees should not have a green Yankee hat.
0: Well, maybe for St. Patrick's Day.
1: Cut 43.
2: What's up, y'all? Just finished up an event here in the community in Brooklyn. I want to give you a little real talk on this Jared Kushner situation. He asked for a meeting, and I took it to discuss the affordability crisis that exists that is not a hoax. At the same period of time, I shouldn't have to say it, but I am. No one is going to get a pass. We're going to hold every single member of the Trump cartel accountable, beginning on day one. If you're stealing from the American people, shortchanging the American people, or screwing over the American people, you're going to be held accountable.
0: How does that lower my rent payment? How does that lower the price of gas? How does that lower my insurance? How does that do anything that people really care about? Like, sure, there are a lot of Democrats who hate President Trump.
1: I've noticed.
0: But still, those people, if they are in their own affordability crisis, that's what you're going to do? Like, impeachment, the Trump cartel, like, tough guy language?
1: Well,
0: like,
1: I mean,
0: where's your agenda? This is why the DSA is winning. This is it, right there.
1: But you know they want to prosecute Trump, too. They will do that.
0: Oh, they want to shred the Constitution. They don't even want a president.
1: So Catherine Clark is a minority whip. How did she respond to this deal? Cut 45.
3: We are going to hold the crooks accountable. Okay. And so we will work with the White House. That's going to be part of our job and priorities.
1: So
0: Which is it?
1: Yeah.
0: Hard to have that one both ways.
1: You know, there's a Democrats who said one of the worst things that could happen is for them to win the House.
0: Yeah.
1: Because they'll focus on Trump, where if they're not, they'll focus on an agenda.
0: Yeah.
1: And they're going to be fighting Trump. And look, he's not going to get impeached. You can say whatever you want, do an investigation. You could be outraged. And then they're going to say, wait, we're done with 2 years. Like Gavin Newsom and this guy, John Ossoff, is fighting Trump. They go, wow, he's taking a page from a Newsom's book. Well, what did Newsom get with that?
0: Newsom lower poll ratings.
1: Yeah, right.
0: Like he is absolutely evaporated in Democrat presidential polling.
1: Mm-hmm.
0: And it's like, it hasn't worked. Like the knee pads and, you know, the stupid posting in Trump's voice on X, like all of it is so useless and people see right through it. That's a problem. Like when you build your agenda on, you know, I hate Trump and we have an affordability crisis and all you're doubling down on is the I hate Trump part, he's not going to be president after 2028. Like you got to have more than that. That's why their party has been eaten from within.
1: You know, what's interesting is maybe it's Trump, but I remember when George W. Bush, we had the economic crisis, John McCain's running for president against Barack Obama. I don't hear anyone really ripping Bush. He was like, okay, you know, John McCain's big decision was how much should I be with him?
0: I'm going to suspend my campaign.
1: Yeah. Which was the dumbest thing.
0: And Obama's like, thank you. I'm going to keep talking to American people.
1: Yes. Like, yeah, I mean, that's just it. Like, would they ever think of George Bush? Now he's at like 60% approval rating because people go, I don't care about his decisions. I think he's a nice guy.
0: Yeah.
1: And I think that it sends such a great message when you see Bush 41 and Clinton getting along and Bush 43 and Clinton getting along. You hear them say nice things about each other. I think it brings the country together because you have less of the polarization because when you see less of it on top. I have a hunch. I don't know when it's going to happen, but I think it's going to be soon. Soon it's going to be cool to do deals. Soon it's going to be cool to, okay, the immigration thing. They admitted they should never collapse the border.
0: Yeah.
1: Right? Now they admit the border was open. The Mayorkas lied to us flat out. Now they admit the border's closed. Now they can't just say, we're not going to build a wall. The wall's going to be done soon.
0: Yes.
1: So everyone said you can't get a deal done about immigration so they can seal the border. They actually seal the border. If Trump is smart, he'll say, everyone's concerned about everything just going back when he's done because he did everything executive orders. Let's do something on immigration reform. So Kennedy, when you when your daughter goes to marry that Norwegian and you want to get him, he wants to come over here and work for a while.
0: Erling Haaland. Yes. I would love for him to play soccer.
1: Even
0: here.
1: With the hair cut.
0: Don't like the haircut. Not a fan.
1: But
0: it's not a good haircut. That was my problem with it.
1: It's just a buzz.
0: It looks PC and bad. Like they did a horrible job.
1: And we watched it. We watched it be cut and then shaved.
0: Yeah.
1: But
0: come on, man.
1: But I still accept them into America. I would sure, just the yeah. easy part about immigration. I would do. I'd get our first round draft picks a year and let them stay. And we'll have work visas, expand the work visas
0: yeah.
1: to make it to, you know, make it to maybe longer, have a screening process. So we expand the screening process in other embassies. We get more workers here. Mm-hmm. We look at the situation when it comes to the Stanford student or the Yale student that wants to stay. We do the background screening and we say, okay, why are we training you to go back to Bangladesh
0: yes.
1: if you want to stay here? So I think there's could be stuff to be done. So a lot of the conservatives will say, oh, man, that Trump sold us out. And other people will say, the Democrats go, how could you possibly do a deal on this? But for the most part, the American people will be like, good. Now, all of a sudden, immigration, my passport, things could be modernized. We haven't touched it since 1980.
0: Oh, I like
1: my passport. Do you think we could do stuff like
0: that? Yes, I absolutely think there are deals to be had because Democrats who are very open border look at, you know, what's going on and like, oh, wow, maybe it is better to have some sort of flow control like every other country does.
1: Yes.
0: Like that is not, it's not a racist concept. It's actually, you know, it's like, and I'm like you, I'm pro-immigration for people who want to come here, get PhDs, yeah. work hard, even seasonal labor. I am for that. And I know that is a very unpopular opinion to hold right now. But the reason we have so much illegal immigration is because we have created a black market because it is so restrictive and confusing and it is so difficult
1: yeah.
0: to move in and out of this country legally that people are just like, oh, screw it. Then I'll just go around.
1: And then the flip side was it was so easy. Why
0: yeah.
1: wouldn't I do that? Oh,
0: yeah.
1: I could stay in Ecuador. I can go to America, go to California, and no one's going to throw me out. I'm going to get paid and free health care.
0: Free health care. You get paid to go to college.
1: Yeah.
0: You get, you know, free elementary, high school, like all of it.
1: The free and the part of the deal would be you can't do that.
0: Yes.
1: Yeah. Hey, listen, we got to get more workers in here, but you're going to get paid. They're going to get paid a wage, to competitive wage, and then they're not going to get free health care unless you're going to give it to them. Your farm's going to give it to
0: hey,
1: them.
0: Hey, if you want to do that,
1: we just cut a deal.
0: Yeah.
1: But a lot of people, like every conservative listening to this right now, drove off the road. And every liberal says, no, of course we got to get people health care. And of course we have to apologize for slavery in 1865.
0: Yeah. That my family wasn't here. They were in Romania.
1: Right.
0: And they were serfs.
1: Would write a check.
0: At the time.
1: You were serfs.
0: Yes.
1: How'd that pay?
0: It didn't pay well.
1: Really?
0: And then
1: that's
0: when,
1: why no one ever
0: when my family finally bought a hemp farm, it was taken over by the Soviet communists in the 40s. And that's how my family ended up here.
1: It worked out for me.
0: I know. Thank God. You should call Maria, my mom, and
1: say, listen, yeah. it really saved me.
0: She doesn't watch Fox.
1: No? Mm-mm. Even when you're on?
0: I don't think so.
1: Wow. That's interesting.
0: Yeah.
1: So I want to bring up the Abdul El Sayed. Did you see the interview last night?
0: I saw parts of it.
1: And did you find it rewarding?
0: I thought Jesse did a really good job.
1: Yep.
0: I think El Sayed is creepy. Like the fact that he was asking Jesse Waters about his genitals, I found to be off-putting. Like then he had that question ready. He's like, oh, I really got him now. And it's like, you circumcised, like, why are you asking? Like that's a fetish, sounds like.
1: Right. Eric didn't pull that clip, but I do have a different clip.
0: He didn't?
1: Yeah.
0: That's like the big one everyone's talking about.
1: Well, yeah. But you know what? I'm not a big groin guy.
0: Okay. Yeah. All right. You know. Butts and boobs, I guess, right?
1: Yes, if you don't mind. Abdul El Sayed on Medicare for All. You got to be thinking, he's a doctor.
0: Not a doctor.
1: PhD.
0: He's not an actual doctor.
1: True. But he says he chose not to practice.
0: Okay. What, he and Conrad Murray?
1: He wrote Scholar. Can we say that? I know, that's good.
0: Sure.
1: Can we say that?
0: I don't know. I don't know enough about him.
1: Because he's a Rhodes Scholar. Here he is. Now, you would think that if he's going to have a policy, he'd worked it out. Cut four.
4: You say you want socialized health care. Abdul, how much is that going to cost?
5: It's going to cost the average Michigander a whole lot less than they pay right now. But I'm just going to tell you.
4: No, but what's the price tag of the program?
5: I'm up against a guy who voted to raise prescription drug prices 19 times, right? And so I'm just saying I want to bring your costs down. The price of the program is going to be substantially less for an everyday person who's out here who can't afford their health care and worried about losing their health care with their job.
4: Well, give me the total number.
5: While you're out here trying to talk about the broader national budget, I'm a lot more interested in the everyday budgets that Michiganders are thinking about. And that's exactly the budget that Donald Trump and Mike Rogers are blowing up right now.
1: So,
0: just talking in circles. Talking in circles, not saying anything. That is the Communist Manifesto. In
1: it's
0: action.
1: Roughly $7 trillion,
0: yeah.
1: But it's almost as big as the entire budget. It looks like Medicare for All will knock everybody, like seniors, off Medicare for All. And what do you mean that you don't like the federal budget? The money is from the federal government.
0: Yeah.
1: So I don't want to talk about the federal government. But you would just think a guy that just had worked it out that would get into detail on what he means, because he has a PhD who prides himself on the great work he did in the medical profession.
0: But they just need to keep it vague. They just need to say Medicare for All. And if you don't parrot that, then you are a heartless person who wants people to die. So my husband has a lot of experience at the VA. The VA sucks. Doesn't matter who's in charge, it still sucks. They need to essentially privatize it, give everyone vouchers and let them go everywhere but the VA, because what they're doing, it's not working. It doesn't work for veterans. It doesn't work for older veterans. It's an awful system. And that is supposedly the gold standard of public health care. So you're going to put everyone on a single payer system like the VA?
1: Like Canada? Like the UK?
0: Does no one remember when Bernie Sanders was the chair of the Veterans Affairs Committee and all those veterans died on wait lists trying to get into the VA and they couldn't?
1: And Kennedy, that's why Bernie Sanders never run anything. When they gave him a chance, he fell flat on his face. When do we see you on stage?
0: Oh, I'll be in Tacoma, Tacoma Comedy Club, this Friday and Saturday. Friday at 7, Saturday 4 and 7. I will have Kennedy for President t-shirts, and it's going to be amazing.
1: All right. I hope you win.
0: Oh, thanks, Brian. That's what an endorsement.
1: Back in a moment.
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9: Now from the WHIO News Center, here are the three big things you need to know. We're learning what caused a 7-car crash in Clark County overnight. A person is sent to a hospital this morning after a crash in Clay Township. And a man accused of killing his wife in Tip City set to have his final pretrial hearing this afternoon. Full details on these stories and more. Our next scheduled newscast is at 11:30. I'm Sierra Lawson, WHIO Continuing News.
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10: I want to talk to you about something that's been a huge problem. 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These are cryptocurrency ATMs. The scamsters trying to get in your wallet, for whatever reason, try to get you to go to one of these. fees, send them untraceable funds. 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You be careful whenever somebody's telling you you got to pay them right now and you got to pay them at a crypto ATM. The answer is no way.
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4: The heat, the humidity returning. I'm Storm Center 7 meteorologist Brittley Ritz.
5: And I'm Sierra Lawson in the WHIO News Center. It's 72 degrees in Dayton at 1128 on 1290 and 95.7 WHIO.

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1: All right, buddy. I just want to remind you, United the States, my brand new book is coming out October 13th. It's going to be on a Tuesday. I'm going to have a special along with it on Fox Nation. You'll see it on the channel. And if you want to see me on stage where I bring it to life, we've got six different stories, the six crucial moments that forge the American miracle. I'm going to bring all six of those moments in America's past to life to celebrate America 250. I'll be in Westbury, Long Island, and then I'll be the day before in New Jersey, and then Red Banks, New Jersey, and then I'll be in Jacksonville as well as Clearwater, and then in St. Louis. Just go to BrianKilmeade.com. Hope to meet you in person. Everybody that comes to the show will get a book, and they'll all be signed. So when we come back, we're going to talk about what's happening with this Scott Bessent move to strangle Iran now economically, knowing that military remains an option. 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

0: live from the WHIO News Center, this is Miami Valley's news at 11:30. It's our top local story. Another court appearance set today for a man accused of murder in Tip City.
1: The heat and the humidity will return. I'm Storm Center 7 meteorologist Brittley Ritz. Mother Nature not letting us through the rest of summer without the heat. We'll talk about when it gets here.
2: Traffic moving very well across the Miami Valley this morning. No traffic accidents to report. I'm Chris Hartley, WHIO Triple Team Traffic.
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0: And it's our top local story. The man accused of murdering his wife in Miami County back in court this afternoon for a final pretrial hearing.
4: Caleb Flynn is accused of shooting and killing his wife, Ashley Flynn, back in February. The shooting happened at their Tip City home on Cunningham Court. Their two young daughters were inside the home when it happened.
0: And that's News Center 7's Taylor Robertson. His attorneys are asking a judge to move his trial out of Miami County, claiming it would create an unfair jury as the case has gotten so much coverage. And a person is sent to a hospital after a crash in Montgomery County this morning. Medics responding to State Route 49 near U.S. 40 in Clay Township around 9 o'clock. We do not yet know how this person is doing or what caused the wreck. We'll let you know once we learn more. And one person is hurt after a house fire on Huffman Avenue in Dayton.
5: Dayton Fire District Chief Bob Barnes says that this fire happened just after 2 o'clock this morning. A neighbor called 911 to let them know that the house was in flames. He said no one else was inside. Medics took a man to the hospital with minor burns.
0: And that's News Center 7's Nick Foley. Still no word yet on what started that fire. And we now know what caused a 7-car wreck in Clark County last night. Deputies say they tried to stop a person wanted for kidnapping near John Street and Clifton Avenue just after midnight when they sped off. They say this person made several traffic violations before this collision and then later ran away on foot. They're now facing several more charges on top of the kidnapping warrant they already face. One person was hurt in that crash.
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0: And pumpkin spice latte season is finally back today, just in time for fall next month.
6: The first official day of fall is a little less than a month away, but Starbucks is rolling out its new autumnal menu, complete with the return of the iconic pumpkin spice latte. There are returning favorites as well as new pumpkin spice drinks, including the iced pumpkin cream shaken espresso, pumpkin spice chai, and iced pumpkin cream matcha.
0: And that's Fox's Tanya J. Powers reporting. Now with the Miami Valley's most accurate and dependable forecast, here's Storm Center 7 meteorologist Brittley Ritz.
1: This afternoon, hitting a high of 77 degrees, lots of sunshine with the occasional passing cloud. Tomorrow morning, 58, a few more clouds, but dry. We'll call it partly cloudy throughout the afternoon Wednesday with a high of 81. Rain doesn't arrive until after midnight going into Thursday morning. I'm Storm Center 7 meteorologist Brittley Ritz on Dayton Severe Weather Station 1290 and 95.7 WHIO.
0: And the latest scan, the live Doppler 7 radar is all clear. Right now it's 68 degrees in Salina, 73 in downtown Dayton. Our next scheduled news in less than 15 minutes and immediately when it breaks. 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
2: We do have a crash. The right lane is blocked on I-75 southbound at State Route 47 up in Sydney for sales area. There is a big crash there. Police and fire trucks are on scene. You're definitely going to want to stay over to the left. I'm Chris Hartley, WHIO Triple Team Traffic.
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12: Let me be clear. Any entity that facilitates money laundering on behalf of Iran will be removed from the U.S. dollar system.

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1: Operation Economic Outcast is fully in stride right now. Although every secondary, anybody doing business with Iran hasn't felt the wrath yet. Voluntarily, they're supposed to pull out like the UAE did over the weekend. Benham Bentaleboo joins us right now, Senior Director of the Defense, the Freedom of the Defense of Democracy's Iran program. Benham, welcome back.
2: Great to be with you. Good morning.
1: What do you think of Scott Bessent's program?
2: Listen, I think it's quite impressive. He cast a really wide net, and concurrent with his statement about this economic D-Day and the threat, and I would really say the promise of secondary sanctions was a massive designation volley by the Treasury Department at the same time. About 60 entities, including ships, ship owners, those engaged in oil smuggling. So this is pretty important stuff. But I would say the part that's least paid attention to is the five sectors the Secretary of the Treasury laid out that have been places where the regime has busted sanctions in the past, and clearly shows that the U.S. government under the Trump administration has done its homework and is preparing to sanction this broader threat architecture. So quite impressive. It's a shot across the bow. A lot more to come, I think.
1: Slap sanctions on 60 different entities and individuals, and we'll find out. Also, cracking down on crypto. That's where a lot of the IRGC has been moving their money and holding it, right?
2: Absolutely. You know, cryptocurrency, digital assets, digital wallets, that whole space is one of those five sectors. So again, really the government has done its homework as to how the Islamic Republic has been able to breathe, how it's been able to export oil, and most importantly, how it's been able to repatriate revenues, even though it's been cut off from the formal financial system through these different informal means and sectors, such as, of course, the crypto space. So again, kudos to the folks at the Treasury Department who identified this, have done the clinical homework based on real targeted financial intelligence, and I think is a growth space for the U.S. government to be able to punish those who are trying to get around the strength of the U.S. dollar.
1: So, Ben, who are the countries that deal with Iran right now? Who are the countries for the most part? It looks like China is the most consequential, remains their largest oil customer, above board and below board. We know they're coming in September, President Xi is. How aggressive should we be, and do you think we will be, on China not buying their oil?
2: Well, I think we should be fairly aggressive, even though the Chinese have proven in the past that they do respond to market incentives anyway. The art of the deal for the Trump administration is how to get the Chinese to sell out the Islamic Republic for the right price. And the key word there is for the right price, because how the Iran sanctions issue, the threat of secondary sanctions, and the real threat potentially against moving against foreign financial institutions, particularly in mainland China, that's something that's going to have to be nested and racked and stacked in terms of the list of the priorities the president has with the Chinese based on the U.S. national interest. I mean, as you know, other things include safety in the Pacific, and perhaps most importantly, for the U.S., where the administration has been racking up some wins, cooperation on fentanyl, where the cooperation is good but could be significantly better. So I think the president is really going to have to learn how to fit in the Iran issue into the larger China challenge, but that doesn't mean he has to hold back on sanctions. If anything, there's a whole bunch of regional countries that could be finger wagged and subject to sanctions, but more importantly, a whole host of industries and networks, such as those who provide fuel to Iranian ships, for example, those who provide insurance, and those who actually own the shipbuilding and the shipping companies that are tied to the Islamic Republic's illicit exports of oil.
1: So Pakistan is one. They just cut an informal trade deal with Iran while trying to be a mediator and pretending as if they got both sides' best interests in mind. Should we be looking at Pakistan as a mediator? Shouldn't we be pressuring them to cut off trade?
2: Well, I certainly think we should be making sure that no country in the region is adding layers of trade. The model to follow here is the UAE, which unfortunately in the past had retained significant workarounds to U.S. sanctions and was previously a major importer of Iranian petrochemicals. Now their statements and their intention, and I think post-war their sincerity about trying to pivot away from the Islamic Republic, that's a model to really be able to follow. The Pakistanis, I think, are doing the exact opposite. We shouldn't be doubling down when it comes to diplomatic or economic ties. We should be severing them, because that's, after all, what maximum pressure is all about.
1: I want you to hear what Abdul El Sayed said about this conflict. Cut 35.
3: But you brought up the war. Are you glad the Ayatollah is dead?
4: Yeah, I mean, look, he was a terrible person, but that's beyond the point. The bigger question is, should we have gone to war in the first place? So I just want to be clear with you, right? I mean, I'm never going to defend the Iranian regime, but I am going to defend the idea that we probably shouldn't be fighting wars we don't know how to get out of. I mean, look, I understand selective memory about history, but we had a JCPOA that was well negotiated, that actually had nuclear nonproliferation far more securely than what we have right now after having gone to war for the better part of 6 months.
1: So I want you to take that on, and the JCPOA, which I hear every Democrat bring up as if we don't remember that Ben Cardin, Chuck Schumer, Senator Menendez, and others wouldn't vote for it because it would have expired by now anyway.
2: Exactly. And forgive me, I was chuckling there, because this is a trope that many have brought out to, I think, unfairly criticize the Trump administration, including a heck of a lot of former Obama era veterans. You know, we haven't forgotten as Americans, as taxpayers, as voters, that it was the Obama administration that literally put pallets of cash on a plane and sent it to the world's foremost state sponsor of terrorism. Syrians, for example, haven't forgotten that it was the blind eye that America turned to the Assad regime's butchery in Syria, brought about by the Russians and the Iranians, by the way, that actually created a migration crisis in Europe that changed demographics and politics on the European continent for so many years to come. We haven't forgotten, by the way, that the Islamic Republic, which now actually has been firing its missiles from those underground depots that apparently even not all U.S. bombers have reached, that it was built and sustained and grown with the sanctions relief and the money that the regime felt so comfortable flexing mere months after the JCPOA. So there are so many own goals of strategic proportions here that when it comes to the JCPOA, that if a political candidate for office is claiming to not defend the regime and then pivoting to the JCPOA, something which gave this regime billions of dollars and a new financial lifeline, I, for one, think they should not be taken seriously when it comes to foreign policy and defense of the national interest.
1: So, Ben, what do you think is going to happen next? My sense is that around October, they're going to start trying to inflict casualties on our guys because Donald Trump has been the worst president from their perspective, which means from America's perspective, foreign policy versus Iran, the best. And they want to see him damaged in his last 2 years. So don't you look for something like that?
2: You know, absolutely. And these guys aren't quiet about it. Across the Iranian, quote unquote, podcast space, these official and unofficial commentariat that they have in the Islamic Republic, all of them are keen to make him pay a price earliest at the midterms and perhaps even sooner than that at the pump. And that means get ready for Iranian escalation. So what the president has to prepare for is not the failure of his new sanctions policy, but the victory of it. The fact that there will be a macroeconomic crunch, the fact that the maritime blockade will reduce Iranian exports, the fact that many multinational businesses are going to pick doing businesses with America over business with the Islamic Republic of Iran. And ultimately here, the regime is going to escalate to try to get out of the box. So we have to keep the military option waiting and not let this terrorist regime be able to pull an October surprise against the president who's been the most effective against them compared to all others from the U.S. in the past 47 years. So keep your eye on the fall.
1: I'm looking at a lot of the Arab to English newspapers and publications, and there's all types of talks going on. Qatar is trying to get involved. Pakistan's talking to the Iranians. We know Oman and Iran are talking. Qatar is trying to tell Iran that you can't charge tolls. America's never put up with it. So we're seeing a lot of euphoria of activity. Is there any avenue of talks that you would pursue?
2: You know, actually, I think the president should and should be seen as publicly pushing away from the table. The problem is, you know, when the U.S. publicly pushes away, so many in the region try to hedge and act on America's behalf, even though we may not have necessarily authorized them to. I think the president should retain the bully pulpit, you know, should continue to communicate from Truth Social. But I believe there's no deal to be had with a terrorist regime that is not just trying to kill the president, but as we just saw reportedly on Iranian state TV, is airing videos of threats to his own son. There really is no deal to be had here. They're trying to simply make him pay a price, and we shouldn't reward them for it by coming to the negotiating table.
1: When it comes to these interceptors that would keep the Gulf states safe, there seems to be a massive push to get more affordable interceptors into the theater. What could you tell us about that, Ben?
2: There's a massive push, and USG is indeed in talks with major defense contractors about trying to expedite that which has actually been expended in the course of this conflict, as well as the stocks that we may need for future conflicts. And obviously, that is going to be a time span measured, unfortunately, in years rather than months. But let's think about more creative options if the fighting continues, about how to go on the offensive and how to more cheaply go on the defensive. On the defensive side, the Ukrainians have a lot to teach us and a lot to teach our Gulf partners in the region, for example, about how to fight low and slow drones with also low and slow drones and low and slow interceptors rather than expensive ones that have to be fired from missile launchers and things that cost somewhere in the category of $3 to $5 million per projectile. So a lot to learn from our Ukrainian friends. I would further those ties. And also going on the offensive, not a lot of things in the Islamic Republic need to be hit with a B-2, but many of them creatively could be subject to drone strikes. So to flip the script on the Islamic Republic and make them face a persistent threat.
1: Yes. If there are to amp up military action, what targets should we be hitting? And what do you think they would, what have we avoided to this point and makes you confounded that we have?
2: Well, I'm not going to lie. I haven't served in uniform and I'm not going to play armchair general, but I will tell you one thing. During the course of the 40-day war, the Israelis had begun to hit a series of targets that you might call the repression apparatus, the besieged, the law enforcement forces, even the judiciary of the Islamic Republic. Uncle Sam did not weigh in on that effort. That, I think, actually could be a key effort if indeed there is renewed fighting and if indeed the Islamic Republic does lead with its chin and starts targeting our interests, our assets, or our allies in the region. That would flip the script, level the playing field, and actually pave the way potentially for the Iranians to take back to the streets again. It's, you know, in my view, absolutely unrealistic to, you know, want Iranians or to seek Iranians to come out again, given what happened this January, without helping them level the playing field first. And despite all the wars that the regime is fighting at the moment, the one it's the most afraid of is the one closest to home, the battle for the street.
1: Wow. Ben Taliblu, thanks so much. Senior Director of the FTD's Iran program. Thanks, Ben.
2: Pleasure. Great to be with you.
1: Back in a moment.
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11: 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One person is hurt after a crash this morning in Clay Township. A judge sets bond for a man Kettering cops say rammed one of their undercover cars last week. And the man prosecutors say murdered his wife in Tipp City earlier this year is back in court this afternoon. Full details on these stories and more. Our next scheduled newscast is at noon. I'm Sierra Lawson, WHIO Continuing News.
12: For This Week in History, I'm Ron Otto. August 25th, 2012, Wapakoneta native and the first man to walk on the moon, Neil Armstrong, dies.
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12: August 27th, 1963, Dr. Martin Luther King Jr. addresses the March on Washington for Jobs and Freedom.
15: I have a dream. 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I have a dream.
12: 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For This Week in History, I'm Ron Otto.
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20: The heat, the humidity returning. I'm Storm Center 7 meteorologist Brittley Ritz.
11: 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Lawson in the WHIO News Center. It's 74 degrees in Dayton at 11:52 on 1290 and 95.7 WHIO.
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21: Both countries are very dependent on that trade. And the fact of the matter is, in terms of the trade deficit, that comes just from heavy oil, crude, that we export from Canada for our refineries. They can't use any other kind of crude. And so when you take out that critical crude, we actually have a surplus with Canada for those who take trade deficits and surpluses so seriously. So I think they're going to find a way to tamp this thing down. But these threats just create uncertainty, which hurts economic growth and investment. So remember, tariff is another word for tax. And putting taxes on products means there's less economic activity.
1: That, of course, is Steve Forbes. And they're talking about the Canadian-U.S. Rift, which is now, we were trying to work out some things, to eliminate some tariffs. They were the one, Canadians and the Chinese were the only ones to retaliate against us when we looked to rebalance trade on Liberation Day. And then we since have walked things back, worked out deals. The courts got involved, and now the president's tariffing again. So he's doing retaliatory tariffs on Canada for not coming to the table sincerely. It looks like Canada, they say, is falsely claiming that we changed the circumstances at the last minute. We didn't, according to some reports. I don't know what to believe. I'll find out directly for tomorrow's show, I promise. One major sticking point was the auto sector. Canada says the U.S. would gradually undermine Canadian vehicle production. Even though the U.S. and Canadian auto industries operate through deeply interdependent supply chains. But one of the things they don't like is we want to pull the Ontario production of the F-150 and all the Ford trucks. We want to pull that out of Ontario and bring it back to our country by putting tariffs on it and make it more economically infeasible to do it in Canada. And they said, oh, we don't want to do that. Now, that's part of the give and take. They are trying to bring production home, especially in Mexico, but Canada too. And Carney said Canada will retaliate on September 8th now, since everything fell apart, with brand new tariffs. They say we'll get dollar for dollar. So the dispute has shifted now from conventional tariff negotiation into a broader confrontation over autos, energy, critical minerals, and Canadian economic sovereignty. There is this story out there that Jameson Greer had the deal done, and Peter Navarro and Howard Lutnick found out about it, and they started screaming at him, what are you doing? The deal is stupid. We're not giving in on these things. And then the talks fell apart. So if that's true, president's got to step in there, find out who's right. And I think he put a lot of faith in Jameson Greer. It's hard to upend him in the middle of these talks. And if they want other guys to have a final say in it, they should be in the talks when they're actually working out the deal. So Jameson Greer was in wall-to-wall negotiations for over a week, got close to landing a deal, and then it all fell apart. So I'm not sure. Here is Prime Minister Carney. Cut 19.
22: When the Americans go to the negotiation table first with the right attitude towards our industries and a true partnership, of course we'll come to the negotiating table.
1: Doug Ford, who is Premier of Ontario, cut 20.
23: Watch how he does cartwheels and he shouts and screams when we put the surcharge on. Matter of fact, I can't wait.
1: So Doug Ford is a wise guy, and he considers himself a conservative, but he says that we are getting electricity from Ontario, and now he's going to put a surcharge on. I have no idea why we need electricity from Ontario. Why are we doing that? That makes absolutely no sense. Here's what Scott Bessent said, cut 22.
24: I think he would like Canada to come to the table and negotiate in good faith. They were offered quite a good deal last week. They chose to reject it. Unfortunately, Prime Minister Carney rose to power on an anti-American, anti-Trump platform. I believe he was more than 20 points behind. And, you know, he seems to have gone back to his old playbook. And I think one has to ask oneself, is he trying to benefit himself, the Liberal Party, or the Canadian people? Because they were offered a very good job.
1: So I know the Dairy Barners, the Dairy Association, Liquor Association, they want a deal done. They're both paying the price on both sides of the border. Stephen Vaughn, former general counsel to the U.S. Trade Representative, weighed in on what Canada is getting away with. Cut 26.
0: So the president has identified three big issues. One, they're discriminating against U.S. alcoholic goods. Two, they're discriminating against U.S. motor vehicles. And three, we disagree with them over the amount of access we should receive to their dairy market, which is one of the most protected markets in the world. Those are the three issues that the president identified. It sounded like they had a deal to address those three concerns, but the Canadians wanted more access to the U.S. market in terms of things like steel and autos, and that's where the negotiations really broke down.
1: See, to me, if it's steel and autos and it's a few percentage points here, do it. And then you have the USMCA right after. Why? Because the president could actually hurt Michigan and Maine and the outcome on the midterms. And I know you got to think bigger than midterms, but if president is really, the midterms will control what he does over the next 2 years. So I think it would absolutely be worth it. I do think it's a very good point that the Prime Minister of Canada got the job because he was tough on Trump. Then he gave that speech overseas and he got his approval ratings up high. But when you look around, he's actually hurting his country and hurting a lot of the trade. There was a clear imbalance between the two countries going through. But I'd much rather be dependent on Mexico and Canada than I would be on the Strait of Hormuz in the Middle East. We have enough oil and gas here and enough material to really be formidable against any Chinese hedge, any Middle East hedge. And I hope we get back to that. Make sure you keep it here on the Brian Kilmeade Show. Check me out on Fox and Friends on 6 to 9 every day and on One Nation every Sunday at 10 p.m. Eastern.
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2: It's our top local story, a last pretrial hearing this afternoon for a Tip City man charged with murder.
3: The chance for rain and storms moving back into the Miami Valley. I'm Storm Center 7 meteorologist Brittley Ritz, timing it out for you hour by hour and talking about how much rain you can expect.
1: Triple team traffic. We're seeing delay in Sydney this hour. A crash blocking the right lane of southbound 75 right after a Michigan Street. It's causing a backup all the way to State Route 29. To get around this, you take the exit onto Wapakoneta Avenue. Take that to South Main Avenue, where you could use Fair Road to enter back onto I-75. These stories and more coming up. I'm Ron Otto.
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1: It is our top story happening this afternoon. The final pretrial hearing is set for the man accused of killing his wife in Tip City.
4: Police arrested Caleb Flynn in February, days after he called 911 saying an intruder shot and killed his wife, Ashley. Flynn's attorneys have asked a judge to move that trial out of Miami County. Flynn's attorneys say that the news coverage of this murder case makes it really impossible for them to get a fair trial.
1: As News Center 7's Nick Foley, Caleb's trial is set to start next month.
2: WHIO News Time is 12:02. It's 74 degrees now in downtown Dayton. And bond is set for the man accused of ramming into an undercover Kettering cop's car. Angelo Licurto is facing several charges, including assault and failure to comply. Cops say this happened at the BP on Wilmington Avenue last Wednesday when they tried to stop Licurto inside of a stolen SUV. He will now need $1 million to get out of jail, set to be in court again later this week.
1: We're working to learn how a person is doing this afternoon following a crash in Montgomery County. Medics responding to State Route 49 near U.S. 40 in Clay Township. This was around 9 this morning, taking one person to a hospital. We'll let you know once we get more details.
2: And we're expecting heavy showers and maybe even storms in part of the Miami Valley starting tomorrow.
3: Right now, the timing looks to be after midnight, going into the early morning hours on Thursday, anywhere between 3 and 4 o'clock. With some stronger thunderstorms, gustier winds would be the biggest threat and heavier downpours. A lot of it very scattered as it moves in. The northern parts of the Miami Valley look to pick up most of the rain.
2: Storm Center 7 meteorologist Brittley Ritz will have more in our forecast coming up in minutes.
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1: Man is left with minor burns after a house fire in Dayton. Firefighters responding to Huffman Avenue around 2:15 this morning.
5: He woke from his sleep to the heat and the fire came out. Tried to put out himself and then came outside.
1: That's Dayton's Fire Chief Bob Barnes. Firefighters are still looking into what caused those flames.
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7: Apple's got a new idea and they're pushing it hard. 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Wow, that sounds great. 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
2: 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A reminder, this hour's $1,000 keyword is prize. That's P-R-I-Z-E. 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

0: evening and overnight hours. Going into Thursday morning with a few thunderstorms. Then we'll dry out late morning into the afternoon, increasing that chance for storms yet again. 83 degrees for your Thursday. 81 on Friday as we dry things out, bring back a lot of sunshine. We'll call it partly cloudy Saturday, hot and humid with a high of 84. I'm Storm Center 7 meteorologist Brittley Ritz on Dayton's Severe Weather Station 1290 and 95.7 WHIO.
1: Latest scan of the live Doppler 7 radar. It is clear and sunny out there. Another nice day today. 69 in Springfield and 76 in downtown Dayton at 1207.
2: 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I'm Sierra Lawson.
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Well, Abdul El Sayed really pooped himself last night. My goodness gracious. His Fox News interview, what a disaster. Have you guys seen this? Yes, I realize there's lots of news, including I'm waiting on the developments to happen, so stick around with me. The CIA director has made an unannounced flight to Moscow, has landed a short time ago to meet with the Russians. We're trying to figure out what's going on there. I'm hoping to have more, so stick around for that. We got to start with El Sayed, though. What a poop show interview with Jesse Waters last night on Fox News. Now, here's what you need to know. The Democratic Socialists are overwhelmingly college-educated white people who feel like they are in social decline. That is the Democratic Socialists of America. That is not me. That is the surveys of the Democratic Socialists from their own internal data that has showed up online. They themselves recognize that they are overwhelmingly college-educated and white, and they're downwardly mobile. They are covetous of other people's success. They have turned thou shalt not covet into an entire political system of coveting. They've turned it on its head, and they believe that they're not going to be as successful as their parents, and they're bitter and angry about it instead of trying to improve their station in life or being content. So as an aside, so much of our politics today is about contentedness, and I struggle with it myself. I want the land. I want the house. I want the private flying. I want the beach house. I want. Everybody else does too. And we're not content with what we have. We get online. We get on social media. We see the people who are in better shape, the people who seem to have their life put together more, the people who have the nicer house, the nice yard, whatever. And we lack contentment. All of us. We are not content. And frankly, that's a sin. And it's something we all got to work on. But the entire philosophy of the Democratic Socialists of America is to covet what others have and use the government to seize the means of production, which is communism, to take what other people have. So you feel better improving the lives of the working class. It's about protecting your own social standing. And that's what the data says. But what the Democratic Socialists of America have done, the good white people of the DSA, what they've done is they have decided to find non-white candidates. One of the chief reasons for finding non-white candidates, whether it's Mamdani or Chevalier or El Sayed or Nixon, you name it, one of the reasons the Democratic Socialists want non-white candidates is because one of the woven ideas within their Marxist ideology is intersectionalism and allyship. So if you are a white person, you are in the oppressor class. And the way to not be an oppressor is to show your allyship. It is a form of virtue signaling. So they go out and they find non-white candidates who share their values and ideas, and they elevate them. And the white people who are the majority of the DSA, over 85% of the DSA, they feel virtuous that they haven't run other white people. They've run non-white people who believe just like the white people do. Essentially, they have found, using a plantation mentality, the non-white people who will do their bidding for them. And these non-white candidates who have been elevated in society and in politics by the white DSA members don't understand that their white puppet masters pull their strings. They think they're pulling the strings. And one of the things that these DSA members have decided to do with these non-white candidates is they want ones who can't shut up.

0: They want ones who, if their men are attractive and charismatic and have like five buttons undone on their shirt. And they want people who will just talk. They want people who are clever with words and will just talk. And they got in Michigan Abdul El-Sayed, who can't shut up. The man believes in the power of words. Now, you've also got to keep in mind, I don't want to go too deep with you, but you do have to keep in mind that part of the issue is that the Democratic Socialists, they have Marxist ideology, and in this Marxist postmodern ideology called intersectionalism, they believe that power comes not from guns, power comes not from swords, power comes not from reality, power comes from words. The DSA kids are the ones who go blind in the bathroom repeating to themselves that words are mightier than the sword, that sort of nerd. It is their mantra. Words are mightier than the sword. Words are mightier than the sword. Words are mightier than the sword. And they believe that. Of course, they then advocate terrorists blowing up America. But they really believe you find a charismatic individual who can't shut up, and that guy is going to be able to get elected. And so they found a supposedly charismatic individual in Michigan who has a deep, sordid, dark record. He's got former staffers who have left his campaign saying, guys, there is a lot there. Keep digging on this guy. His ties to terrorists, his ties to radical imams who want the destruction of America. It's all there. And it's starting to come out, by the way. One of his big donors apparently was indicted for funding the Muslim Brotherhood. But we got a charismatic guy who can't shut up. So they put him on Fox News last night to go up against Jesse Waters, who himself is not the brightest star in the sky. And they decided that Abdul El-Sayed would run circles around Jesse Waters. Now, ladies and gentlemen, when you go up against someone that you think is akin to Forrest Gump in mentality, and Forrest Gump, Forrest run circles around you, you got real problems. And the Democratic Socialists of America, they got real problems because Jesse Waters got the better of Abdul El-Sayed, including dragging Abdul El-Sayed down to asking about Jesse Waters' private parts. This landed like a lead balloon with not just Republicans, but Democrats are beside themselves on this.
1: You're a doctor, right?
2: Selectively. I am.
1: So you think it's okay for a parent to slash his kid's thing off? You think that's okay?
2: I mean, do you really want to have this conversation? Are you circumcised?
1: Yeah, but I mean, that's a personal question.
2: Okay.
1: Doctor.
2: So you probably should want to move on.
1: And yeah, circumcision's different than castration.
2: I think it's a problem. It's a problem that you think that you get to decide what happens between a parent, a doctor, and a patient. And I'm just saying that, yes, circumcision is surgery on a kid's ding-a-ling. So if you really want to bring that up, you can. I just think you guys are really selective about how you want to talk about these things.
1: Abdul, Michigan's not going for that. That is sick stuff.
0: And it went down from there with...
1: He's playing in girls' sports.
2: I'm not advocating anything. I'm just saying...
1: So, what about that?
2: So the question... So again, like, Jesse, you have not asked me one time about the issues that people actually care about in Michigan. You don't want to talk about gas prices. You don't want to talk about groceries. You don't want to talk about health care. You don't want to talk about this stupid trade war that's about to destroy Michigan.
1: We spent the whole interview talking about that stuff.
2: That's destroying... That is destroying our own military. You don't seem to want to talk about any of those things. You want to bring up all this culture war that, you know, I'm not here to fight.
1: We talked about the war. We talked about gas prices and the Green New Deal, okay? If you want to do an interview,
2: I'll call them up every time.
1: You can do the interview,
2: You're doing the greatest hits, Jesse. Like, I mean, this is, like, you can play this game if you want, but, like, you can keep doing the greatest hits if you want. You told me we were going to come up for a conversation, and when we have conversations, I think it's okay to also ask questions. I just want to understand what you're getting at here.
1: I'm getting at whether you think men should play in women's sports in Michigan. It's a big issue.
2: Interested in getting money out of politics, putting money in your pocket, and passing Medicare for all.
0: He doesn't want to talk about men and women's sports. This goes to something that I've mentioned repeatedly. The Republicans are pretty convinced that they can win this campaign on culture war issues. See if they're right. But he kept talking, Abdul El-Sayed did. He kept talking. The two most annoying people on
1: TV. Reparations. Do you support that?
2: I think we need to have an honest conversation about the incredible debt that was put upon black folks as a function of slavery that we have yet to pay. And I just think that's fair. Like, if people are enslaved and forced into servitude, and then we don't actually have a conversation about all that was owed, that our own country agreed was owed, I just think that it's high past time to have the conversation. That shouldn't be a crazy thing. I understand that, like, for folks who really want to inflame culture war, I just think it's important for us to think about how do we make sure that communities like the city of Detroit that have been segregated so that you have a disproportionate number of people as a function of redlining who are forced into certain communities, how do we make sure that their schools are made whole? I'll just tell you this. In the city of Detroit right now, they just had $700 million invested in their schools. They're still $1.7 billion behind. And a lot of folks want to say, oh, well, that's profligacy, et cetera, et cetera. No, a lot of that has to do with public policy.
1: Okay.
2: And if public policy created a level in which black folks disproportionately suffer everything from maternal mortality and infant mortality to lack of access to jobs, yeah. I think it's important for our country to
1: You want to have a conversation about it because we have you on the record as backing it. But
0: yep, they do. The video has come out. And also one more here from Abdul El Said. And by the way, I got to tell you, I find Jesse Waters one of the most insufferable people on television. I can't watch his show. It's annoying to me. He's like the dog who did something dumb and thinks he made his master happy every time he speaks. But nonetheless, he let Abdul El Said keep speaking, and he just kept speaking and giving sound bites.
2: Answer the question. INS worked a lot better.
1: Abdul, listen. We had twice as many illegals now when we had INS.
2: So to your argument,
1: you have to have the manpower to do it.
2: If you want to do that correlation, we have ICE now, and we have far, far more undocumented people. So ICE is clearly not working. You're just shooting like American citizens in the face and the back of the head. So
1: well,
2: if you're
1: illegals
2: okay
1: are
2: that,
1: shooting people in the face too.
2: To disagree.
0: So he believes Abdul El Said believes that ICE has made illegal immigration worse. Not Joe Biden who flooded the border, but ICE, the existence of ICE. So we changed the name of an agency and that made illegal immigration worse, not Joe Biden's open borders, which he supports. He can't bring himself to do this. The Democrats are looking at this and his defense of Hassan Piker. By the way, he tried to defend Jews yesterday, refused to condemn Hassan Piker by name. And the Democrats are recognizing that this guy is not all he's cracked up to be. A Democratic strategist last night noted that Democrats privately believe they have a greater chance of winning Texas than Michigan. Think about that. Democrats believe they might have a greater chance of winning Texas than Michigan. This is an NPR reporter on CNN last night talking about Hassan Piker and Abdul El Said. And Al Said allowed Hassan Piker to be a spokesman for his campaign on the campaign trail. And it's not going well for him now.
3: As long as we're on the subject of Abdul El Said, Politico's whole lead today in the playbook was El Said's Piker problem, as in Hassan Piker. It has to do most recently with comments that Hassan Piker made that I want to play here and people can judge them for themselves.
4: If Jews in America keep putting this idea out there that they are singularly invested in Israel, eventually someone's going to come around and take action, not against the state of Israel, mind you, but against American Jews.
3: So this caused something of an uproar. And El Said did put out a statement. Remember, Piker is someone that he had campaigned with and met with in Michigan. El Said's statement is, my commitment to Jewish safety is the same as my commitment to the safety of my own daughters. Anti-Semitism is a scourge, and we need to address it in all its forms. And I stand against any rhetoric that puts the community at risk. But I want to be crystal clear. Nobody speaks for this campaign besides me and my campaign spokespeople. And there are critics who suggest this isn't enough separation. He's not doing enough to condemn Piker here. Can he go on like this for 60 days without coming out more strongly on this, do you think?
5: I mean, I think that this is going to be continually, you know, thrown in his face. I mean, when you're, I think as a candidate, right, you want your name to be front and center, not someone else's. Like, when you're constantly having to answer for someone else who is not in your campaign, that is not a good look for you. Like, you want to be front and center. So I do think that he's going to have to draw some sort of bright line and try to make it so that the story is not about someone who's not in a part of his campaign.
0: Except they've campaigned on the campaign trail together repeatedly. The Democratic Socialists decided they can get some guy who they think is charismatic, who is non-white, so they can show their allyship with the non-white community, and that guy can just talk circles around everyone else and win. The problem is that Abdul El Said has said a whole lot, a great deal, and it's a lot of stuff that a lot of people find deeply alienating.
6: Have something to say? Call the show 1-877-97-ERIC. That's 1-877-973-7425. 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
6: This This is a WHIO Red Alert traffic update.
7: We're following a growing backup in Sydney this hour as a crash is blocking the right lane of southbound I-75 right after Michigan Street. This is causing a delay now almost to Wapakoneta Avenue. To avoid this, you can take that exit there onto South Main Avenue, where you could use Fair Road to enter back onto I-75. We'll have another Red Alert update in just minutes. I'm Sierra Lawson on Dayton's traffic station, 1290 and 95.7 WHIO.
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1: Storm chances returning to the Miami Valley. I'm Storm Center 7 meteorologist Brittley Ritz.
2: 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This hour's $1,000 keyword is prize. That's P-R-I-Z-E. Enter it now and you could win a grand for groceries. Right now it's 75 degrees in Dayton at 27 on 1290 and 95.7 WHIO.
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0: Hello and welcome. It is Eric Erickson here. The full number 877-973-7425. So have y'all heard about the Target scandal? Oh, my. So Target is a pretty progressive company. Remember, they wanted to allow men into women's bathrooms. They had an entire section in their store highlighting small black businesses. And at some point, they got rid of that section, and it infuriated black business owners. They got walked back their men and women's rooms, and that kind of got progressives mad. Well, they put out a Halloween costume, and it's a kids glows under black light circus clown Halloween costume. And it looks kind of like a 1900s, late 1800s minstrel in blackface. And it went over very poorly, and Target has now had to apologize. They have taken the costume down. We pulled an offensive Halloween costume that should never have been part of our assortment. It is no longer for sale. As a company, we got this wrong, and we're deeply sorry. We know this is especially hurtful for our black guests, team members, and partners. Removing the costume is an important first step, and the company's looking closely at how this happened and what needs to change. Now, if it was a white kid in the costume, there would have been no controversy, but people online saw it, and holy moly, all hell broke loose. 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
2: 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It's our top local story. A Tip City man accused of murder back in court this afternoon.
4: Summertime is not over with, and Mother Nature is about to let us know. I'm Storm Center 7 meteorologist Brittley Ritz. We're going to talk about how hot it's going to get, when, and how long it's going to last.
2: Now with WHIO Triple Team Traffic, drivers in Sydney heading towards Dayton, you'll have to watch out for this. A crash is blocking the right lane of southbound 75 right after Michigan Street, causing a backup all the way to Wapakoneta Avenue. To avoid this, you'll want to get off there where you can take South Main Avenue onto Fair Road and use that to get back onto 75. These stories and more coming up. I'm Sierra Lawson. 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
2: And it's our top local story. Caleb Flynn, the man accused of killing his wife Ashley in their Tip City home, is expected in court this afternoon. This comes as Caleb's attorneys filed a motion to move his trial out of Miami County.
26: It was filed Monday of last week. His attorneys say because of how much this case has been talked about in the media, jurors may not be able to be impartial. The courtroom Caleb Flynn will be in at 1:15 today is on the third floor at the Miami County Safety Building.
2: And that's News Center 7's Taylor Robertson. Flynn is set to go on trial next month. And we're working to learn how a person is doing this afternoon following a crash in Montgomery County. Medics responding to State Route 49 near U.S. 40 in Clay Township around 9 this morning, taking one person to a hospital. We'll let you know once we get more details. And one person is hurt this morning after a house fire on Huffman Avenue in Dayton.
5: Dayton Fire District Chief Bob Barnes says that this fire happened just after 2 o'clock this morning. A neighbor called 911 to let them know that the house was in flames. He said no one else was inside. Medics took a man to the hospital with minor burns.
2: And that's News Center 7's Nick Foley. Still no word yet on what started that fire. And bond is set for the man accused of ramming into an undercover Kettering cop's car. Angelo Lucerto is facing several charges, including assault and failure to comply. Cops say this happened at the BP on Wilmington Avenue last Wednesday when they tried to stop Lucerto inside of a stolen SUV. He will now need $1 million to get out of jail, set to be in court again later this week.
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2: And President Trump now getting a legal victory. The Supreme Court ruling that his executive order that restricts mail-in voting can go forward.
6: But Democratic officials in 23 states and D.C. sued to block the order. They argue that the president is overstepping his authority and the Constitution gives states the primary role in administering elections.
2: And that's Fox's Alex Hogan. The court did not rule that this order was legal, only that the states involved in the lawsuit did not yet have the right to challenge the order. Now with the Miami Valley's most accurate and dependable forecast, here's Storm Center 7 meteorologist Brittley Ritz.
7: This afternoon, hitting high temperatures back up into the mid to upper 70s, right around 77 degrees, with a few passing clouds, but it's not muggy. We wake up tomorrow morning at 58, a little bit warmer. We're drawing in a few more clouds, starting to switch that wind direction a bit more to the west and southwest. And so that'll warm us up to a high of 81. We'll call it partly to mostly cloudy going through the day on Wednesday, staying dry. Our rain chances don't arrive until after midnight. I'm Storm Center 7 meteorologist Brittley Ritz on Dayton Severe Weather Station 1290 and 95.7 WHIO.
2: And the latest skin, the live Doppler 7 radar is looking all clear throughout the Miami Valley this afternoon. Right now it's 72 degrees in Xenia, 75 in downtown Dayton. Our next scheduled news in less than 15 minutes and immediately when it breaks. 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
9: Apple's got a new idea and they're pushing it hard. 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
0: Hello and welcome. It is Eric Erickson here. The phone number is 877-973-7425, should you wish to be on the program. Also, you can text the word Eric, E-R-I-C-K, to 33777. And you can get the live stream and the show notes and the podcast and the four things to do in the afternoon, everything else. When I was running Red State back in the day, I got on the campaign trail with presidential candidates. Had one Republican nominee who I would get on his campaign bus, and he would see me and he would say, the a-hole is here. Every single time he would announce me as the a-hole, among other things. 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Come hang out with me October 10th. 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This time it's political stories from the campaign trail, my time in politics and other things that just, they're not safe to say on radio. They're not kid-friendly or mother-approved. So come hang out with me. Text show to 33777. The CIA director, John Ratcliffe, has landed in Moscow for meetings. This morning, when I woke up, there was a report that an American cargo plane, military cargo jet, had landed in Moscow. And no one knew who was on the plane or what was happening. Word came that we had asked Ukraine to suspend military strikes on Moscow. We told Ukraine a senior American delegation would be traveling to Moscow, and we asked them to suspend strikes until that delegation leaves. Ukraine was not told, nor was the press told, who was on the plane. It made the story more interesting. It now appears it's the CIA director, John Ratcliffe. He had flown in from Riga in Latvia, the capital of Latvia. The CIA is not saying anything. CBS has now reported on the trip. We actually don't know a lot, but we have some speculation. And it's kind of a big deal, particularly when you will recall Bill Burns, who then worked for Joe Biden in intelligence, went to Moscow and told Vladimir Putin it was not wise to invade Ukraine. You don't need the director of the Central Intelligence Agency to coordinate a prisoner swap.
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2: Drivers heading towards Dayton in Miami County this hour. A crash is blocking the right lane of southbound 75 in Sydney right after Michigan Street, causing a backup all the way to Wapakoneta Avenue. To avoid this, you'll want to get off there where you can take South Main Avenue onto Fair Road and use that to get back onto 75. We'll have another Red Alert update in just minutes. I'm Sierra Lawson on Dayton's traffic station, 1290 and 95.7 WHIO.
0: And have been smart enough to figure out that the power was down and they got out. And that poor Aussie zoologist sacrifices himself to save the kids. They disembowel and eat him in a feeding frenzy. Off screen, thank God. It's horrific. It's a great movie, but boy, I was expecting cute dinosaur movie. I was not expecting nightmare fuel, which is what I got. The Russians are like the velociraptors. They keep touching the wires to see if NATO will respond. The GRU, one of the Russian intelligence agencies, the successor to the KGB, has been engaged in sabotage operations in Poland, in the Baltic Republics, in Scandinavia. The Finns have had people cut telecom wires and cut transmission lines for power. The Swedes have seen cables cut. Drones have flown over Germany, Bulgaria, Romania, Poland. Listen to me. Down there in Poland, the drones have flown over those poles in Poland. The drones have flown over Poland and Germany, Bulgaria, Romania, and other countries. They've been in the Baltic republics. The drones have violated Baltic Republic airspace. I would suspect, we do not know, but I would suspect that John Ratcliffe has gone to Moscow to tell him the power stayed on. The wires will be hot and things will heat up for Moscow if they try to engage. You see, at this point, Vladimir Putin doesn't have anything to lose. He's not going to win in Ukraine now. Now, Ukraine is largely out of Patriot missiles. In fact, there's some demand today in Congress that more Patriot missile batteries be routed from South Korea to Ukraine. That may have something to do with the president trying to have talks with Kim Jong-un or whatever his name is in North Korea, is to make sure that there's no offensive engagement in South Korea at the moment, as we are routing Patriot missile batteries from South Korea to Ukraine to help the Ukrainians. If we are, the Ukrainians have been able to stand up on their own two feet and manufacture missiles and drones. The Ukrainians, in fact, have been able to hit Moscow and St. Petersburg. They've been able to wipe out oil refineries. They've been able to wipe out warehouses for civilian and military goods. They've been able to target assassinations of senior Russian leaders. The ones that Vladimir Putin didn't throw it out of windows, they've been blowing up through the windows. And notably, John Ratcliffe is the most pro-Ukraine official within the Trump administration. He, prior to his time in office with the president, was a huge supporter of Ukraine. And he's one of the people who intervened to persuade the president of the United States to not stake out as hard a line on Ukraine, to essentially not take the line that J.D. Vance wanted. So having the most pro-Ukraine member of the administration go to Latvia, where the Baltic republics, Estonia, Latvia, and Lithuania, they were the first extra territory consumed by the Soviet Union. They were the first to break free. They became part of the USSR. They never wanted to be part of the USSR, and the moment they had the opportunity, they broke free. They are some of the most pro-Western, pro-America, free trade countries in Europe. In fact, I believe it's Estonia. One of them, it's not Lithuania, Latvia or Estonia, is one of the most, I think it's Latvia actually, is one of the most hardcore free market countries in the world, and its economy outperforms most of Europe. And the Russians covet its economy now, and they want their land back. Vladimir Putin doesn't want to be a part of the West. He wants his own sphere of influence. It's one of the weirdo things that some of the neo-isolationists want. That the people around J.D. Vance are really convinced that they can bring the Russians into a Western sphere of influence, when history has shown us for hundreds of years that the Russians and then the Soviets, they wanted their own sphere of influence. They don't want to be part of a Western sphere of influence. They want their own sphere of influence, and they covet the Baltic republics. Why do they covet the Baltic republics? Because without the Baltic republics, their access to the Baltic Sea is more limited. They have a little bit of territory, Kaliningrad, that's on the Black Sea, and then they have a little bit of territory where St. Petersburg is, and the Leningrad Oblast, that reaches out, but the rest of it's surrounded. They've got Finland, they've got Estonia, Latvia, Lithuania, they got Poland, they've got Denmark, they've got Sweden, all blocking their access to the Atlantic. Germany too. They want the Baltic republics back more than anything. And we don't want them to have them. The Baltic republics are some of the most pro-American members of the EU. They're the most free market in the EU. And they do not want to go back to the Soviet Union. They don't want to be part of Russia. They are our allies. And the Russians have been saber-rattling. The Russians, for a while back, lined up troops on Lithuania. Now, you got to remember as well that Lithuania used to be a massive kingdom. Lithuania actually used to control Moscow. Lithuania was a very large kingdom. It controlled Belarus. It controlled part of Poland. It controlled most of the Baltics. Lithuania declined over time. It's now a small nation, but it's a very pro-Western nation. And on its east and its west are Russia. It's got Kaliningrad on its western side. It's got Belarus on its eastern side, and Belarus is just a proxy for Russia. Belarus is one of Vladimir Putin's key allies. The Belarusians are not doing well economically. The Belarusians have been allowing Russian drones to fly over Belarus into Lithuania and into Latvia and into Poland and into Ukraine. It's where most of the drones from Russia go, is over Belarus into Ukraine and Poland. So having John Ratcliffe go to Moscow and say, NATO's united, is the clearest signal to the Russians that the Americans are engaged. Because you see, a lot of the Western press hates Donald Trump vociferously. And they, after 2016, internalized that Donald Trump was actually a proxy for Vladimir Putin. They believe that, remember, they all believe there was the P-tape, and Vladimir Putin was blackmailing Donald Trump, and Donald Trump was in his pocket, and Donald Trump would ever do whatever Vladimir Putin wanted. And in fact, it was the Trump administration this go-round that was actually more aggressive in getting weapons to Ukraine than Joe Biden. Joe Biden and the Democrats talked a good game in the press, but if you actually paid attention, if you talk to members of the U.S. Senate and others, Joe Biden dragged his feet on arming Ukraine. Donald Trump never dragged his feet on arming Ukraine. He dragged his feet on Zelensky. He dragged his feet on a lot of stuff, but we've sent a lot of weapons to Ukraine in the last year and a half since Donald Trump has been in the White House. But yet the narrative persists that he's a lackey for Vladimir Putin, that Vladimir Putin and the Russians stole the 2016 election. It said the Democrats couldn't bring themselves to admit that Hillary Clinton was a bad candidate, so the Russians stole that election, in the same way the Republicans couldn't admit Donald Trump was a flawed candidate in 2020 and that election was lost. No, it had to be stolen. Both the Democrats and Republicans have internalized stolen elections as opposed to the truth, because it makes them sleep well at night to think that it was theft, not that they picked bad candidates or had candidates that the public didn't like. Hillary Clinton, the public didn't like her. The Russians didn't steal the election. They engaged to turn Americans against each other. That was the whole point of the Mueller report. Not that the Russians tried to influence people to vote against Hillary Clinton, but that the Russians tried to influence Americans to hate each other and fight each other over politics. They were organizing anti-Hillary rallies. They were organizing anti-Trump rallies. But the Western press is so committed to the idea that Trump is sympathetic to Russia, if not a lackey for the Russians, sending John Ratcliffe to Moscow to say, hey, we're on the side of Ukraine and we're not leaving NATO. We're standing with NATO, is a great way to disabuse the Russian president of the knowledge of the American and Western press corps about where the president's values and heart are. Putin hears it in the press that the president is pro-Putin. He hears it from the CIA director himself that we're with Ukraine and Latvia, Lithuania, and Estonia. If you fight them, you fight us. It's a strong signal to Moscow that we're not going anywhere, NATO is not going anywhere, and Putin can wind down this operation in Ukraine or he's going to lose. And at this point, a growing number of the Russian elite know there's no way Moscow can win the war in Ukraine.
12: Honest.
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2: Now from the WHIO News Center, here are the three big things you need to know. Traffic now flowing through southbound 75 in Sydney this afternoon after an earlier crash that was blocking the right lane near Michigan Street. The search continues today for a man missing in the Great Miami River in Dayton, and a man accused of murder in Tipp City back in court this afternoon for a last pretrial hearing. Full details on these stories and more. Our next scheduled newscast is at 1 o'clock. I'm Sierra Lawson, WHIO Continuing News.
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1: Here's a look at what's happening around the Miami Valley this week. 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ZZ Top's going to be in concert. 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
25: 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I'm Storm Center 7 meteorologist Brittley Ritz.
27: 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It's 76 degrees in Dayton at 1255 on 1290 and 95.7 WHIO.
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0: Hello. 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The Big Ten have announced that they are going to ban NFL players and prospects from coming back to college. This has become a thing now. There are several schools who have announced that they are going to allow people who went to the NFL to come back to college. That's right. So they go to the NFL, they flame out and come back to college. And the Big Ten is saying no. You know what? My beloved SEC, they have they've taken the coward's way out. You know what the SEC response is?
3: Congress needs to act. We need Congress to do this.
0: They can't control themselves. They don't want to police themselves. So the Southeastern Conference, I hope if any of those teams in the SEC allow NFL players to come back and play, everybody needs to shame them. If my own favorite teams did this, I would have to root against them. I find it appalling. We are destroying college sports. Kids bust their butts in high school to get into college and get athletic scholarships. They want to play football and possibly go to the NFL. And now we're saying, no, kids, some NFL players who flamed out and washed out, they're coming back, and we would pass future shameful conduct. The SEC doesn't need Congress to act. It can follow the Big Ten's lead, and it should follow the Big Ten's lead. 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
27: Live from the WHIO News Center, this is Miami Valley's News at 1. It's our top local story. A court hearing for a Tip City man accused of murder starting in just minutes.
5: More rain moving back into the Miami Valley. I'm Storm Center 7 meteorologist Brittley Ritz. We'll time it out for you, talk about when it gets here and how much of it you can expect.
28: This is a WHIO Red Alert traffic update.
27: A crash on southbound 75 in Sydney near Michigan Street looks to have cleared this hour. There's still a bit of slow traffic up through State Route 29, but no longer any need for an alternate route. These stories and more coming up. I'm Sierra Lawson. WHIO news time is exactly 1 o'clock.
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27: And it's our top local story. Caleb Flynn, the man accused of killing his wife Ashley in their Tip City home, is expected in court this afternoon. This comes as Caleb's attorneys filed a motion to move his trial out of Miami County.
6: It was filed Monday of last week. His attorneys say because of how much this case has been talked about in the media, jurors may not be able to be impartial. The courtroom Caleb Flynn will be in at 1:15 today is on the third floor at the Miami County Safety Building.
27: And that's News Center 7's Taylor Robertson. Flynn is set to go on trial next month. WHIO News Time is 101. It's 76 degrees now in downtown Dayton. And one person is hurt following a crash involving a semi and motorcycle in Troy. Dispatchers say this took place at the intersection of Eldine and Little Roads just after 11:30 this morning. One person was flown to Upper Valley Medical Center with unknown injuries. We're now asking officers if they know what led up to this crash. And the search continues today for a man who went missing on the Great Miami River Sunday afternoon. Workers are using dogs, search boats, and sonar to search the murky waters. 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
7: The water's moving. It's got a good clip to it. It has continued to go down. It's probably 6 to 8 inches in some areas where the rapids are. But then you've got holes of 10 to 15 feet also.
27: Police have not yet identified the man they're looking for. And cops in Miamisburg are on the search for two people accused of stealing thousands of dollars worth of video games from a Best Buy. They say this happened on August 9th with cops already arresting 44-year-old David Dotson in connection to this. Dotson claims two other 18-year-olds helped him in the theft but did not know their names. We have their pictures at WHIO.com. You're asked to call police if you know who they are.
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27: A man is left with minor burns after a house fire in Dayton this morning. Firefighters responding to Huffman Avenue around 2:15.
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27: And that's Dayton Fire Chief Bob Barnes. Firefighters are still looking into what caused those flames. 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
11: 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It's called Miami Valley's Morning News, and it's all news, all weather, and all traffic, all morning long. 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
27: 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Now with the Miami Valley's most accurate and dependable forecast, here's Storm Center 7 meteorologist Brittley Ritz.
25: A high of 77 degrees this afternoon and bringing in just a few clouds, but it's not muggy. You'll wake up tomorrow morning at 58 degrees, hit a high of 81. The humidity is starting to return, increasing that cloud cover, but dry up until the evening and overnight hours. Going into Thursday morning with a few thunderstorms, then we'll dry out late morning into the afternoon, increasing that chance for storms yet again. 83 degrees for your Thursday. 81 on Friday as we dry things out, bring back a lot of sunshine. We'll call it partly cloudy Saturday, hot and humid with a high of 84. I'm Storm Center 7 meteorologist Brittley Ritz on Dayton's Severe Weather Station 1290 and 95.7 WHIO.
27: And the latest scan to the live Doppler 7 radar is looking all clear throughout the Miami Valley this afternoon. Right now it's 71 degrees in Troy, 76 in downtown Dayton. Our next scheduled news in less than 15 minutes and immediately when it breaks. I'm Sierra Lawson on 1290 and 95.7 WHIO, Dayton's News and Talk. 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

Bonjour. Happy to have you. The phone number 877-973-7425. We must talk about the trade war with our top hat. Listen, I need to begin this way. I am, as the kids would say, an OG Canada hater. I have hated Canada longer than some of you people have been alive. When I was a kid, Charlie and Philip, say it with me. I grew up in Dubai. And I had to take French. We took Arabic in elementary school, and I can barely speak a lick of it. I can order chicken, dejaja, but that's about it. But then I had to start taking French in sixth grade. J'avais un professeur de français canadien audio qui détestait les Américains. If I remember my French right. Random story. I have a guy from the AFP, that's the French news agency, who speaks French and speaks terrible English. And he calls and he tries to get me to explain stuff to him about American politics. And I can barely understand him and he can barely understand me, but I can speak enough French to have conversations with him. And I am literally, I think, in the last five trips that I have gone to Las Vegas, I believe he has called, like he knows when I'm in Las Vegas and he calls. And he's very nice. Bonjour, Monsieur Erickson. I was on a plane ride a while back and this guy called me and he was trying to understand in that particular conversation why Donald Trump was doing, oh, it was some trade thing with the president. And y'all, it's been a while since I've spoken French. I used to be able to speak it. I can't. It's been a long time. I need to get back to it. I mean, I had French from sixth grade through 12th grade and I'm from Louisiana where there's a lot of French stuff. But as I was saying, j'avais un professeur de français canadien audio qui détestait les Américains. In other words, I had a French teacher from Canada who was odious. She detested Americans. So I grew a burning, passionate hatred of Canada. And really Eastern Canada, because it's the Eastern Canada. And then there was this kid, Aaron, who had scoliosis. And he wore this hard thing. And one day he pulled a chair out from under me and I sat down and nearly broke my tailbone. Why? Just because he was Canadian. Je déteste les Canadiens français. And my French teacher, her husband was my chemistry teacher and he was a weirdo. He was an odd guy. And she one day had the audacity to tell, at an American school, her salary subsidized by an American oil company. And she was an environmentalist, too, who didn't like oil. In the 1980s, she was ahead of her time in hating oil. And she's from Canada, where they produce a lot of oil. And she hated Americans. She had the audacity to tell our class that she was as much an American as we were, because she was from the North American continent. And if the Americans had any couth to themselves, couth, she said, couth about Americans, as if in sixth and seventh grade, we knew what that word meant. That we would call ourselves something else, like United Statesians. Well, I made the mistake of blurting out that that sounded retarded and I got in trouble. I'm sorry, I shouldn't say the word, but that's what I said in class, and she did not like my use of that word at that. Again, she was ahead of her time on that too, because back in the 80s, no one cared, but she cared greatly. She hated oil, she hated the R word, and she really hated Americans, real Americans, not Canadian Americans. She hated real Americans. She tried to explain to us that Mexicans were Americans, that they were Americans, and United Statesians were Americans, and I was having none of it. I was like, you put cheese curds and gravy on French fries and call it cuisine. Spare me your lectures. I didn't particularly care for her. And I developed a profound hatred of the Canadians as a result. Although some of my best friends were from Western Canada, and I got a soft spot for Western Canada, I honeymooned in Western Canada. My wife and I went to Banff, and that is one of the most beautiful places in North America. If you've never been to Banff, you should go. We stayed at the Banff Springs Hotel. We stayed at the top of the castle turret. Bryson DeChambeau was there a while back. He stayed right where our honeymoon suite was. Saw his pictures hitting golf balls off the balcony towards the golf. It's a beautiful place. Western Canada, hands down, one of the most beautiful places. You want to go to beautiful places? Go to Slovenia.

0: Western Canada. Go to Glacier National Park in Montana. The mountains are gorgeous. You should go. But Eastern Canada, it is filled with French speakers. And they don't like the United States. All of this is to say, I am a profound original hater of the Canadians. They are our top hat. And for some reason, they think that gives them unique standing in the world to look down on us. You can only look down on us because you are above us on the map. But actually out in outer space, what is up and what is down, as far as I'm concerned, you're beneath us. Economically, you are. Literally every province of Canada is poorer than our poorest state, Mississippi. And I say all of that to say, why is our president, 70 days before the midterms, starting a trade war with our biggest trading partner? The president literally said that they have taken advantage of us for like 60 years and that we have run a trade deficit with them, which is proof that they are taking advantage of us. Ladies and gentlemen, I did not particularly care for my French-Canadian French teacher. And I got in trouble for using the R word in class, and I would resurrect that R word today to tell you that the president's position is the R word. It is. It's one of the dumbest things a sitting president of the United States has ever said, and we just went through Joe Biden. I'm sorry if that offends you and you get your knickers in knots over me telling you the truth. Do you know why we have a trade deficit with Canada? Because of oil. We import a lot of oil from Canada for our use. Why? Because we ran out of oil in the late 1980s in the United States. We tapped out all of our oil. We did. And so all of our oil refineries converted to heavy crude. And then in the 90s, the oil company geniuses developed fracking. And they could extract from underground massive quantities of oil. The United States today exports more oil than the rest of the world combined. And the irony of all ironies, God has a sense of humor, we can't refine a drop of the oil that we produce domestically because we produce light, sweet crude. Light, sweet crude is the best oil. We have the best oil. Why can we not refine light, sweet crude in our refineries? Because our refineries, they refine heavy crude. Heavy crude is the thick, black, goopy stuff you think about when you think of oil. Light sweet crude is pure. It is closer to like vegetable oil. Not really, but it is closer. It takes less energy to refine, and it has fewer byproducts. Light sweet crude is the desirable crude, and it's what most of the rest of the world produces. So we produce, or it's what most of the rest of the world uses. So we produce light sweet crude. We sell it everywhere else, and then we get our oil from Canada. That's why we have a trade deficit with Canada, is because of the amount of oil we import from Canada to refine in our refineries for our domestic consumption. If we didn't have that, we would have a surplus in our trade with Canada. We send a lot of goods to Canada, and the Canadians are now going to tariff those 70 days before the midterms. It's going to hurt our small businesses that export to Canada. We are importing. We're doing import tariffs on the Canadians. That's going to hurt our lumber industry. Did you know, in addition to the oil that we get from Canada, which, by the way, gas prices are going to go up now, the timber that we use, the lumber that we use in houses, the majority of it comes from the Canadians. Why? Because Canada is a giant forest. Canada is a giant forest. And instead of us cutting down all of our trees, we convinced our top hat to cut down all of its trees for us. And we get a lot of lumber from Canada for our houses. And now it's going to be more expensive. And we already have a housing affordability crisis. And what is the president spending his time on today? He thinks he wants to rename Lake Ontario Lake America. We got the Gulf of Mexico becoming Gulf of America. We're going to have Lake Ontario becoming Lake America. Really? This is what the president of the United States is spending his time on 70 days before the midterms. When people are worried about prices, he's making things more expensive. And for all of you people who still say tariffs don't actually make things expensive, guess what? He just got rid of the tariff on beef to make beef what? Cheaper. 25% cheaper, because the tariff was 26%. And so he's saying that the beef is now going to be sold 25% cheaper than it was because he got rid of the tariff. Why is the president doing this? Does he not want to win the midterms? We actually benefit from trade with Canada. We genuinely benefit from our trade with Canada. Not only do we get oil from them, which they're now going to tax on its way out the door, we're going to pay a price in our economy over what? By the way, it turns out on Friday we had a trade deal with Canada. We had a trade deal. Jameson Greer, the trade representative, actually offered Canada a deal they were willing to accept that would lower prices for us and the Canadians and boost trade. And according to the New York Times, which has the most in-depth scoop on it, Howard Lutnick blew up the deal at the last minute because Howard Lutnick is pro-tariff. This is Steve Moore, one of the president's former economic advisors on CNN.
1: And Steve, is the pain worth the gain with Canada here? Does this mean upward prices?
2: Well, probably the pain is not worth the gain. And, you know, I've been a bit of a skeptic on the tariff front with respect to the Trump strategy. But I do want to point out to the viewers that Canada has been cheating. They are imposing very high tariffs on American farm goods, our manufacturing goods, our technology products. And so they have been imposing pretty high tariffs on the U.S. And what Trump wants to do is force Canada to bring those down. I think it's a wise strategy. I don't think the timing's so great here, Ashley. I mean, you know what's the old saying? You never want to fight a two-front war at the same time. We're in a sticky situation, obviously, in Iran with respect to those negotiations. Do I think now is a good time to fight a trade war with Canada? Probably not.
0: Do you know why Canada has those tariffs in place that Steve Moore mentioned? By the way, that was Fox, not CNN. Do you know why Canada has those tariffs in place? Because the president imposed tariffs when he came back to office on Canada, so they reciprocated. They didn't have those tariffs before Trump started the tariffs last year. What they had was a tariff ceiling that if we ever crossed it, tariffs would go into effect, and we hadn't crossed it in 20 years. They were just for show to placate the Canadian voters that, oh, yes, we've imposed tariffs on America, but they never went into effect. When Trump imposed tariffs last year and got rid of the North American agreement, the Mexico-Canada United States trade agreement, whatever they called it, Canada's like, all right, we're going to tariff under Trudeau. And now we've got the new guy in there who's a trained economist. And he's like, well, you know what? This is going to suck for our economy. But we're going to fight fire with fire, and we're going to do this too. And so now 70 days before our midterms, when the number one issue is affordability, our prices are going to start going up, particularly in northern states that also get power from Canada, which is about to be extra taxed. So Michigan, where Mike Rogers is in the lead, and Susan Collins in Maine, both of them are speaking out against this because it's going to directly, economically, negatively impact two must-win states for the GOP. There was no reason for us to do this now.
3: 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Those who disagree with him, also listen to see what he's going to say next. It's the Eric Erickson Show. WHIO is giving away a grand for groceries with your next chance happening at 2 p.m. today.
4: Now from the WHIO News Center, here are the three big things you need to know. We're learning a motorcyclist has died after a crash in Miami County last week. CARE Flight responding to the scene of a semi-crash in Troy this morning. And we're learning about a shooting this afternoon in Trotwood that sent one person to a hospital. Full details on these stories and more. Our next scheduled newscast is at 1:30. I'm Sierra Lawson, WHIO Continuing News.
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5: 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ZZ Top's going to be in concert. 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
6: For This Week in History, I'm Ron Otto. August 25th, 2012, Wapakoneta native and the first man to walk on the moon, Neil Armstrong, dies.
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9: I have a dream. My four little children will one day live in a nation where they will not be judged by the color of their skin, but by the content of their character. I have a dream.
6: August 29th, 1876, inventor, engineer, businessman, and founder of Delco, Charles F. Kettering, is born in Loudonville, Ohio. For This Week in History, I'm Ron Otto.
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4: Storm chances returning to the Miami Valley. I'm Storm Center 7 meteorologist Brittley Ritz.
21: And I'm Sierra Lawson in the WHIO News Center. It's 76 degrees in Dayton at 127 on 1290 and 95.7 WHIO.
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0: 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The Not Safe Radio Show. This time it's political. Some stuff, if you were there last year, you'll hear a lot of stuff you've never heard before. My time in politics. Last year was my 50th birthday, and I didn't want to dive into politics. And this time, a lot of people said, you should tell the stories about your time in politics. And boy, do I have some stories about my time in politics, and I will gladly share them with you. I one time had a employer yell at me that he was texting buddies with Marco Rubio and suggested I not write bad things about Marco. I naturally then had to go out and write something critical about Marco Rubio to prove who the alpha was in the company where he was the CEO and I was not. But I won the argument. It's my personality. Text SHOW to 33777. We must move on to other things, my friends, and there is a lot more to talk about today. And I must tell you that the Supreme Court has allowed the mail-in ballot rule by the Trump administration to stay in place, at least for now. It's not as cataclysmic, obviously, as the left would have you believe. But I do want to dive into what it actually is about. When we come back, I would be absolutely also happy to take your phone calls. You got any questions? I got a couple phone calls lined up here that I'll take. But I want to talk about this mail-in ballot rule. The left is absolutely freaking out about it. There's really no reason to freak out about it. I was on WOKV this morning down in Jacksonville, Florida. I was talking about this case, and it's not as dire as the left would have you believe. They just want to get worked up about something. What they should get worked about is their computers and whether or not their computers work for them. 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
21: 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It's our top local story. A person is shot in a part of Montgomery County this afternoon.
13: Summertime is not over with, and Mother Nature is about to let us know. I'm Storm Center 7 meteorologist Brittley Ritz. We're going to talk about how hot it's going to get, when, and how long it's going to last.
21: 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All interstates in the Miami Valley are looking clear this hour with no backups or accidents to report on at this time. These stories and more coming up. I'm Sierra Lawson. 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
21: It's our top local story. And a WHIO breaking news alert. We're working to get more details on a shooting in Trotwood this afternoon. Medics responding to Crown Avenue and West 2nd Street around 12:30. Dispatchers say one person was shot but did not say what condition they're in. We'll let you know once we hear more. And a person is flown to the hospital after a crash involving a semi and motorcycle in Troy. We know CareFlight did respond to the scene just after 11:30 this morning, taking that person to Upper Valley Medical Center, but no word yet on how severe their injuries are. We'll keep you updated as we learn how this happened. And staying in Miami County, a motorcyclist is dead after a crash in Miami County last week. Ted Stickler passing away from his injuries on Friday after being hit by a 59-year-old Washington Courthouse man on U.S. 36. The man has been cited for failing to yield. And happening now, the final pretrial hearing is underway for the man accused of killing his wife in Tip City.
2: Police arrested Caleb Flynn in February, days after he called 911 saying an intruder shot and killed his wife, Ashley. Flynn's attorneys have asked a judge to move that trial out of Miami County. Flynn's attorneys say that the news coverage of this murder case makes it really impossible for them to get a fair trial.
21: And that's News Center 7's Nick Foley. We'll let you know what we hear from the courtroom.
3: This is WHIO Continuing News.
21: And also happening today, a union man convicted of having a sexual relationship with a 14-year-old girl is set to be sentenced. 37-year-old Matthew Morrissey could get anywhere from 7 to 15 years in prison and will be labeled a Tier 2 sex offender. Prosecutors say the victim's father told cops that the relationship occurred between June and July of last year. Morrissey pleaded guilty to 5 counts of unlawful sexual conduct with a minor. Now with the Miami Valley's most accurate and dependable forecast, here's Storm Center 7 meteorologist Brittley Ritz.
5: This afternoon, hitting high temperatures back up into the mid to upper 70s, right around 77 degrees, with a few passing clouds, but it's not muggy. We wake up tomorrow morning at 58, a little bit warmer. We're drawing in a few more clouds, starting to switch that wind direction a bit more to the west and southwest. And so that'll warm us up to a high of 81. We'll call it partly to mostly cloudy going through the day on Wednesday, staying dry. Our rain chances don't arrive until after midnight. I'm Storm Center 7 meteorologist Brittley Ritz on Dayton's Severe Weather Station 1290 and 95.7 WHIO.
21: And the latest skin, the live Doppler 7 radar is looking all clear and pretty sunny throughout the Miami Valley this afternoon. Right now it's 75 degrees in Springfield, 77 in downtown Dayton. Our next scheduled news in less than 15 minutes and immediately when it breaks. 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
0: Hello and welcome. It is Eric Erickson here. The phone number is 877-973-7425. What does the president's executive order on mail-in balloting actually do? Not a whole lot, honestly. So the president issued an order calling for the Department of Homeland Security to develop state lists of adult U.S. citizens. And then the Postal Service is to get the list of eligible mail voters from states. And then the post office is supposed to cross-reference Homeland Security list with the people asking for mail-in ballots and only deliver the ballots to people on the citizenship list. Democratic states sued. Republican states supported it. A judge, a federal judge in Boston, a Biden appointee, a super wackadoo leftist, said, no, no, you can't do this, and I will stop you. And then the judge reviewed further and reiterated, I'm not going to allow you to do this in the 23 states that filed suit. There's a nationwide injunction, and there's a, in the 22 states that have sued you, there's a Supreme Court Monday, yesterday, said that the orders 23, mainly Democratic states, some Republican states involved as well in the District of Columbia, the Supreme Court said, we're not weighing in on the merits of this, but the post office and Homeland Security can continue to develop their lists. That's all the Supreme Court said. They can continue to develop their lists, not that they can implement them, not that they can deploy them, not that they can use them. And by the way, the actual use of the order is still prohibited. This is another example of progressives lighting their hair on fire over nothing. Now, I need you to understand something that's going on in American politics right now. Fear is one of the greatest motivators in American politics today. You make people scared and they act out. I see on CNN right now and on MS Now, they're discussing the Supreme Court and mail-in ballots. So here's the way our system works. The president does something. Those who are impacted can go to court and say, I want you to stop this, and a judge can issue an injunction. That can get appealed to a court of appeals, which can get appealed to the Supreme Court. And the Supreme Court can do a couple of things. They can rule on the merits of the underlying case, or they can just decide whether or not the injunction is appropriate. And what the Supreme Court has done here is said the case is not far along enough for us to decide on the merits. But we're going to allow the list building to happen. See, so the president's executive order says three things. One, the Department of Homeland Security must build a list of American citizen by state. Two, the Postal Service must gather lists of every citizen in states who is eligible to vote. And three, the Postal Service must reference their list with the Homeland Security list of who is actually an American citizen, and then look at the people who have requested absentee ballots. If the person requesting the absentee ballot is on both lists, the eligible voter in the state list from the state, the citizen list from Homeland Security, then send the mail-in ballot. If not, do not send the mail-in ballot. There are two rulings from this federal court. The one ruling stopped the compilation of lists. The other ruling prohibited the Postal Service from blocking mail-in ballot distribution. The Supreme Court only ruled on the making the lists. They didn't rule on the distribution of ballots. If you read commentary about it today, if you listen to the news media talking about it, I mean, they cry on CNN, confusion after Supreme Court sides with Trump on mail-in ballots. There's really not confusion here. There's really not confusion. What the Supreme Court ruled is that we're not going to decide whether or not the president's executive order is legal or not. What we are going to decide is that we are not going to stop Homeland Security and the post office from compiling their list. They can go on and compile their lists. But remember, there's a second judgment, there's a second decision in place at the lower court. The lower court says you can't enforce the executive order. The Supreme Court hasn't touched that one. All they're saying is that you can go on and build the lists, but post office, you're still blocked from refusing to issue mail-in ballots if a state issues a mail-in ballot. See, when I get my mail-in ballot, when you get your mail-in ballot, you file an absentee ballot request, which reminds me I got to do mine. You file your absentee ballot request to your local government, and then your local government sends you your absentee ballot in the mail. And what the Supreme Court is saying is, Department of Homeland Security, you do your list of who is a citizen by state. Post office, you do your list of who is a registered voter in states who matches the Department of Homeland Security list. You can build your lists. What the Supreme Court has left in place, however, is the lower court decision that says, post office, if someone files for an absentee ballot and a state sends it to them, you can't block delivery of it. So go on and do your list building, post office. But if you get an absentee ballot, don't you look at that list. You just presume that it's valid and you send them the absentee ballot. There's no confusion here. There are two separate court orders. The leftists decided to light their hair on fire over this. And the reason they're lighting their hair on fire over this is because they know that anger and fear are chief motivating factors in the American electorate today. The fear over data centers is getting people to turn out to vote. The fear over the flock cameras getting people out to vote. The fear over Donald Trump becoming an authoritarian, getting people out to vote. This is CNN's coverage of this from yesterday when it came out.
6: We start with breaking news in our Law and Justice lead. U.S. Supreme Court just granted President Donald Trump's request for permission to implement his executive order overhauling and restricting mail-in ballot system. But additional legal challenges could stand in the way of this plan before the November midterm elections. Still, this ruling brings new uncertainty about voting rules for the midterms because it keeps alive the possibility that Trump will impose policies outlined in the order that gave the U.S. Postal Service and the Department of Homeland Security unprecedented roles in the running of elections.
0: Now, CNN's not contradicting me, but they're the ones trying to muddy the water here. There's a prohibition from a lower court on Homeland Security and the post office actually blocking people from getting mail-in ballots. What the Supreme Court has just said is that that's still in place. Nothing's changed. Now, let me give you my opinion on this as an elections lawyer. I don't think the president actually can do this. I don't think he can. Now, he's got lawyers who are telling him that he can do it. I don't think the president of the United States has the power to do what he wants to do. I don't object to him having the power to do what he wants to do. I just don't think the president can do what he wants to do. This is Article 1, Section 4 of the United States Constitution, Clause 1. The times, places, and manner of holding elections for senators and representatives shall be prescribed in each state by the legislature thereof, but the Congress may at any time by law make or alter such regulations except as to the places of choosing senators. There is no room for the president in election law other than the normal legislative process. Congress may at any time by law. How does a bill become law? The House and the Senate pass the exact same measure. It goes to the president, who either vetoes it or signs it into law. That's the only role the president plays. The president doesn't have executive authority to alter the rules of state elections. The times, places, and manners of holding elections for senators and representatives shall be prescribed in each state by the legislature thereof. The structure of the Constitution of the United States and the underlying case law and interpretation by the Supreme Court makes it very, very clear over time that election laws and election rules are done by the legislative process, not the executive. And in fact, Congress itself is prohibited from drafting laws that would designate where states must go to choose senators. Now, in the old days, Congress the Senate was appointed by governors. It was done, the Senate of the United States shall be composed of two senators from each state chosen by the legislature thereof for 6 years, and each senator shall have one vote chosen by the legislature thereof. They were nominated by governors and confirmed by legislatures. That has changed now. It's direct election. another bad idea. We need to get back to actual appointment of senators to resurrect stronger federalism. But this is Clause 2 of Section 4 of Article 1, and it's no longer in effect. The Constitution was amended. But it said the Congress shall assemble at least once in each year, and such meeting will be on the first Monday in December unless they shall by law appoint a different day. That was changed to by the 20th Amendment to be noon on the third day of January. But the pattern stayed the same, that Congress itself, by law, sets the meeting place. Congress can't set the meeting place for picking senators. Congress can set the meeting place and the time at which it convenes. The president has nothing to do with it. The president has nothing to do with election law. So I actually think the president's executive order is unconstitutional. And now listen, I mean, you put 12 lawyers in a room, you're going to get 12 opinions. But when you look at the structure of the American Constitution, when you look at the plain language of Article 1, Section 4, the president plays no role whatsoever in the rules, regulations, and laws related to elections. The states each do it. And by the way, this is the genius of our system. It is a whole lot harder to undermine our system of elections. It's one of the reasons where I still insist, as much as there were irregularities and problems in 2020, the election results were not ultimately wrong, because it takes a lot to try to sabotage the American political system through elections. Why? Because our swing states change roughly every decade. Remember, Georgia's a swing state now. It used to not be. It was solidly Republican. Before that, solidly Democrat. Florida used to be a swing state. Now it's solidly Republican. North Carolina used to be solidly Democrat. It's a swing state now. The swing states change about every decade, every 15 years. And you got to know the laws of all the 50 states. China has been bragging that it's come out with an AI, and their AI has analyzed the American political structure, and that they have figured out how they can use their AI to persuade Americans and shape elections in the United States. They've actually bragged about this openly, that their AI can shape elections in the United States. When you actually read the analysis of it, their AI completely got wrong what the swing states in the United States are. That are persuasive. They got wrong the swing districts, the congressional districts in the United States. They got it all wrong. And because we have a federalist system and each state gets to set the laws for its elections, it's a stronger system. And I don't think the president can do what he's doing with his executive order. I think despite this judge being a flaming liberal who's gotten a lot wrong, I think the sense of the judge in this case is right based on the structure of the Constitution and existing election law in the United States. Time will tell if the Supreme Court agrees. But for now, the president can't restrict mail-in ballots because a judge has said he can't. All the president's allowed to do is allow Homeland Security to start developing its list of citizens. That's it. It's the only thing. Let's not muddy the water. But muddying the water scares people. That's why the media is claiming that this is somehow a major win for Trump and an obstruction to elections. These liberals need to sleep well at night and calm down. They should get cozy earth sheets, bamboo sheets. They're lightweight. They keep you cool at night. I was telling Jim before the show started, between my perfectly snug mattress topper last night, my cozy earth sheets, I wound up getting hot. Like, I don't know. Do men get hot flashes? I woke up sweating at 4 o'clock in the morning and I cranked up the mattress topper and I got my cozy earth sheets on. And by 6 a.m., I was like frigid. I was wide awake. I've been up since 6 a.m. this morning. Normally I get up about 7 on a Tuesday morning, and I was up at 6 because I was too cold to go back to bed. I was like, I might as well get up. 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
21: Now from the WHIO News Center, here are the three big things you need to know. CARE flight responding to the scene of a semi-crash in Troy this morning. A motorcyclist is dead after being hit by another car in Miami County last week. And we're working to learn more about a shooting this afternoon that left at least one person hurt in Trotwood. Full details on these stories and more. Our next scheduled newscast is at 2 o'clock. I'm Sierra Lawson, WHIO Continuing News.
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9: I want to talk to you about something that's been a huge problem. 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You be careful whenever somebody's telling you, you got to pay them right now and you got to pay them at a crypto ATM. The answer is no way.
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29: Storm chances returning to the Miami Valley. I'm Storm Center 7 meteorologist Brittley Ritz.
21: 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It's 78 degrees in Dayton and 156 on 1290 and 95.7 WHIO.
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0: Hello, my friends. 877-973-7425. Should you wish to be on the program, I would be happy to have you. I don't know Jed York. Well out of my league. He's got, if you ever saw the HBO series Succession, from what I hear, he's got Succession level money. Billionaire family. Owner of the San Francisco 49ers. He is in his 40s, going through a divorce. His family has property. His parents live near somewhere in Ohio, I think near Youngstown, Ohio. Poor guy. Got arrested. Tried to arrange a prostitute in a trailer park for $140. A prostitute in a trailer park for $140. You got to spend a day or two in jail. Possession of criminal tools, disorderly conduct. They got rid of the engaging in prostitution charge. It's under review. I just like who, what? You're a billionaire and you're going to a trailer park. Can you not call Hunter Biden and at least get a few websites like he used? That's just wow. He's 46 years old, born in 1980. He's got a mugshot now, arrested for engaging in prostitution. They changed it, but at a trailer park in Ohio. The deeply, deeply destructive behavior of it, going through a messy divorce, and just, I mean, oh my gracious. I just like, why on earth do you do something like a trailer park? $140. You know what you're getting for $140? Something that never goes away, Jed. Never goes away. All right, let me tell you about Old Glory Bank.
1: At her home in Nashville today, you'll remember that her beloved husband, Carl, to whom she was married for 59 years, passed away last year. Dolly mourned his passing, tried to move on with life, but then was beset with some health issues. And she has now passed from this world. According to the family, she will be laid to rest quickly in a small ceremony. But Sandra, what a way to start off this hour. We interviewed Dolly on this program not too long ago.
2: We are in live Fox News coverage right now. We are learning that Dolly Parton, the singer famous for many, many songs and music these past few decades, dead at 80. We'll go back to Fox News Live.
1: Displays there, and I mean, there's just no words to say how sad we are that this has happened.
4: There was immediate gasps and tears on set here, John, when we got the news, and there was not a person I know who just didn't absolutely love Dolly Parton. She was a global icon, a humanitarian, overall just good person, John. Yes, we were blessed to interview her several times on this show, a friend of the program. She was known to the world as a beloved singer, songwriter, philanthropist, actress, playwright. She died peacefully today there, as you mentioned, in Nashville, Tennessee. She was 80 years old, John, preceded in death by her beloved husband of 59 years, Carl Thomas Dean. We pray for her, and she will be so dearly missed, John.
1: Yeah, I remember, it was last year, I guess, that we spoke to her, and it was not long. It was just a couple of 3 months after Carl had passed away. And she said that was a big piece of her life that was gone, but that she was going to put her efforts into opening up, that new pirate show in Florida that she was investing a lot of money in. And it's a great pirate show as well. As well as, continuing to expand Dollywood and proceed with other projects as well. She was just one of those people, who had an indefatigable spirit. And she never sat down, it would seem, for even a moment, throughout her entire 80 years. She was born in a very small town in Tennessee near Pigeon Forge, grew up with, I think, 11 or 10 other siblings. The family apparently never went hungry in those early days, but then she decided that she was going to set her sights on Nashville and, I guess suffered the slings and arrows of the music industry in the early going, but then suddenly hit it big and just never looked back from there.
4: seven-decade career, and we know, John, she inspired so many, multiple generations of artists and fans. Also want to note, she's godmother to Miley Cyrus, but she has fans all over the world. She has an unwavering commitment, as we always heard directly from her, to her fans, and she always said she believed she was truly put on this earth to make the world a better place. And John, I think about my small kids. They know so many Dolly Parton songs and absolutely love her music. Her songs just have continued to resonate with people of all ages. And I also just remember right now her philanthropic work and the lasting impact that will have. And I know that was true.
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1: Did a number of recordings, but it wasn't really until she hooked up with Porter Wagoner that she really emerged as a megastar. And then it seemed that everything that she touched from then on in turned to gold, even when she made a turn into film for the show, the movie 9 to 5, for which she sang the title track. And she was just such a lovely, lovely person to talk to. She just talking to her made you feel good, because she had such a sunny disposition, and she just had just brimming with optimism that there was always a better day ahead and that there was nothing that couldn't be done.
4: John, this runs about 2 minutes. The family has released a statement. We're going to listen together.
16: My name is Brian Seaver.
4: Who are you bringing?
16: Cassie Parton. And I'm representing the Parton and Owens family today, announcing the passing of my Aunt Dolly, Rebecca Parton Dean. Sister, sis, Aunt Granny to one generation, and Gigi to the next. This video announcement is something Dolly asked of me years ago, before I fully absorbed it as a future reality. As her head of security for more than two decades, a role my father Larry held before me, I have imagined the heaviness of this moment, but haven't truly felt it until now. It is an honor that is mixed with absolute pride and great sadness. But sadness lies with us, not with Dolly. Dolly has lived in the light and is in the arms of Jesus, surely met by Carl, her parents, and countless others who have watched her and longed for her to meet them in the heavens. I first went on the road with Dolly as a kid, getting a taste of the road life in the early 1980s. Dolly opened doors not just for me, but for her entire family to reach the potential we didn't even know was possible. Dolly also opened doors for generations of singers, songwriters, musicians, and dreamers from every walk of life and across every continent. By her example, we believe that anything was possible. She never saw a door she couldn't open, and the doors she opened made and changed history. My family and I have shared a lifetime of beautiful memories with Dolly, but so have you. She has always been on your television, your record player, your CD, and on your phone playlist, becoming an extended part of your family, whether you liked it or not. Our family and the team she has entrusted with her legacy will work diligently to ensure her spirit will live with us forever. Dolly was a farmer, just like her daddy. He farmed the soil, she farmed songs and happiness. Dolly called me and said she wants to rest in a beautiful bed of plush cotton because after a life wearing heavy rhinestones, she finally deserves to be comfortable and have some rest. Rest in peace, Aunt Dolly, Aunt Granny, Gigi. May God bless Dolly Parton, and may God bless you all. She will always love you.
4: May she rest in peace. And at Dolly's request, a small private service is going to be held for the immediate family, we're told. Dolly's fans and friends, they said, from around the world are encouraged to pay tribute to Dolly on social media by tagging at Dolly Parton or by leaving a message at dollyparton.com to say your final goodbyes. Gosh, John, just... She will be missed, and we are all grieving such a significant loss.
1: I mean, we are all beset with grief, and it was interesting to hear her nephew joke a little bit about saying that she wanted to be laid to rest on a bed of cotton because after all those years of wearing heavy rhinestone, she wanted something comfortable to last her for eternity. Let's bring in Joe Concha for more on all of this. No, sorry. Yeah, sorry. We're not going to Joe Concha just yet. We're teeing him up. But here's a piece on Dolly's life that Fox News has produced. Listen here.
6: Songwriting, unique fashion, and over-the-top personality, Dolly Parton was not only a music icon, but a trailblazer. Born on January 19, 1946, in Pittman Center, Tennessee, to Robert Lee Parton Kennedy's and Avie Lee Owens. Parton was the fourth of 12 kids. She grew up in a one-room cabin out in the Smoky Mountains. Early love for music led her to begin writing songs in grade school, and she made her first appearance on the Grand Ole Opry in 1959 at only 13 years old. The day after she graduated from high school, Parton packed her bags and moved to Nashville to start chasing her musical dreams. She soon married her husband, Carl Dean, in 1966. They remained together for nearly 59 years until he died in 2025. Parton's first shot at stardom came when she joined the Porter Wagoner Show in 1967.
13: I was lucky that I got a chance to be that exposed to that many people at one time.

0: based on her life. Parton was known for her business and humanitarian work. Her theme park in Tennessee, Dollywood, opened in 1986, and her charity, Imagination Library, provides over 1 million free books to kids every single month. Parton even developed a museum dedicated to her life inside a Dolly-inspired hotel in Nashville. With more than 60 albums and over 24 number one hits, Dolly Parton lived her life not straying far from her roots and always keeping a positive outlook on life and her career.
1: And I can look back on a lot of things that's happened and I think, oh, thank you, God. At least my life seems to have made a difference and to have meant something to a lot of people.
0: Alexis McAdams, Fox News.
2: Well, that's an understatement. That she wanted her life to mean something to some people. It meant so much to so many people. And, you know, Sandra, I know she wasn't feeling well. I remember over Christmas, she put out that video message to say, hey, I'm still here. I'm doing fine. You know, you expected that at some point you would probably hear that she's passed, but I just can't even begin to describe the cloud of sadness that has spread over this nation as a result of her passing. It's just such a loss.
3: Kennedy is joining us now on set here in New York on the breaking news. Dolly Parton dead at the age of 80. Kennedy, I want to get your thoughts right away as the world takes in this news.
4: No, just an absolute legend. And she said 4 days ago, according to People, she still had so much that she wanted to achieve. And, you know, what an incredible ball of energy. Every decade of her life, you know, somehow her grace and her talent seemed to exceed the last one. And the number of people who were touched by her music, you know, 100 million records sold. Beyonce covered, you know, we were just listening to Jolene. Beyonce covered Jolene on Cowboy Carter 2 years ago when she released that album. White Stripes covered Jolene. And, you know, we forget Islands in the Stream with Kenny Rogers, like these iconic duets and songs. And, you know, she was the songwriter. And a lot of people think that Whitney Houston was the one who authored I Will Always Love You. It was Dolly Parton. It was Dolly's song that she wrote for her mentor, Porter Wagoner. And, you know, and a heartbreaking scene. She sang that song that was about him on his TV show. And it just gives you chills to this day. It has so much more meaning now because not only will we always love her, but that is a song that is so endemic and imprinted on culture. And, you know, so you wonder, someone like that who already wrote the iconic song and performed it so beautifully and sung it with so much heart, how did she feel about Whitney Houston's cover? She absolutely loved it. Like, that is the gracious person that she was. And that is why her infectious spirit, it touched so many lives, songwriters and fans. And you know, people are without words today because she's one of those people that touched us so deeply. We just assumed we had more time because she has shown so brightly so recently.
3: And John, watching her on stage in all of these clips, her energy was unmatched.
2: Oh, there's no question about that. She was always just an incredible ball of energy. Even when singing a ballad, she had so much fire inside her heart and so much passion for music. You know, Kennedy, you were mentioning, you know, duets that she'd done with Kenny Rogers and the fact that Beyonce covered Jolene. Well, one of my favorite albums that Dolly did was the Rockstar series, where she did duets with people like Paul McCartney and Ringo Starr and Wilson from Heart. She did a version of Open Arms.
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2: She was country, you know, through and through, but she was also rock. She just had one of those voices that could be adapted to any genre of music.
4: And, you know, also not a snob. Like, no. She was someone who loved music so much that, you know, she wanted to reach across various boundaries and various lines and, you know, like you said, perform with other people. You would never assume that Dolly Parton would want to cover a Joan Jett song, but that's, you know, someone who is a songwriter like that, they understand music. They understand the urgency and the emotion, and they have so much respect for someone who can convey that. And, you know, and to be able to dip her toe into, you know, Judas Priest is, it's so awesome and

0: fascinating, and she is so deeply beloved. And you know, you can only imagine that each and every one of those artists that you named, so touched that they got to perform and record with Dolly Parton. And there's no one like her. You know, we have all sorts of music icons. We have people who span generations. And still, no one will be like her. Also, an incredible comedic actress.
1: Yes.
0: Like, go back and watch 9 to 5. Like, one of the most lovable
1: classic
0: characters.
2: She really was. Well, look, it's one thing to talk about Dolly Parton. It's another to hear from her. We want to play this cut from her Blue Smoke album out in 2014. Dolly, of course, Tennessee was her love. Tennessee was her home. And this aptly titled song will let us hear her say how much she just loved the place that she grew up in. Listen here.

0: You know, it's just such classic Dolly Parton, a wink in her eye and a smile on her face. And one of the things that I love most about Dolly Parton, Sandra and Kennedy, is that, you know, a lot of musicians use music to get out of their circumstance. I mean, if you want to think about a band like Def Leppard, right? They used music to get out of the steel town of Sheffield. They did not want to go down that road of working in the steel mills. And so they, you know, left Sheffield and they never looked back. Dolly Parton always was never far from the holler, as she said, where she grew up. And so much of her music really kind of revolves around the center of gravity of growing up in small town Tennessee. And she never left that behind and never even moved far away from it.
1: Yeah, born in 1946 to a large family. She was the fourth of 12 children. Her mother was a singer who she often talked about, taught her church music. Her grandfather was a fiddling preacher. And she always talked about this, most recently with us right here, John, how important that was and how that formed her as a very little girl. Seven decades she's been at this. This is a bit of when she joined us last time on America Reports. Listen.
2: I think it came from my own mother. She said something that old, I don't know who said it years ago, to thine own self be true. Well, there is so much to that statement. It just, it kind of means like, know who you are, know what you can do, be willing to sacrifice. So I really think that that's kind of stuck with me.
1: She was dressed in theme for her latest Dollywood adventure there, and what an incredible success that has been as well. But, I mean, lessons learned. She was always talking about her upbringing and how that formed her and how that played such a big part in every song that she ever sang, Kennedy.
3: Yeah,
4: and we're just tuning in. We're hearing live coverage from Fox News. Country music legend Dolly Parton has died today at the age of 80. Also, a reminder that this hour's $1,000 keyword is coin. That's C-O-I-N. Enter it now. You could win a grand for groceries from WHIO. 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
3: Absolute morning, and fans of hers who are there right now, they are feeling a pull that they did absolutely not expect. And, you know, there are elements of her at Dollywood. So if you are in Tennessee, you should absolutely go and pay tribute there, and you will feel her throughout.
1: Gosh, she will be so missed. Go ahead, John.
0: I was just going to say that, you know, speaking of Dollywood, I took the family there for over spring break. We went to visit my daughter in Nashville and then stopped by Dollywood for a day and a half on the way back. I mean, the cinnamon bread, you got to do the cinnamon bread.
3: The pulled part cinnamon bread.
0: Dollywood. Oh, my gosh, it's so good. But it's just, it's such a tribute to her and her infectious enthusiasm. People go there from all over, and it's clean, it's fun. They have great rides there. And we went and we saw the Dolly Parton Experience, which is sort of a three-part look at her life. And I mean, it's just so fascinating to watch how she became such a mogul in the music business and the entertainment business at large. And again, just how, you know, so many barriers were thrown in her way when she was first starting out. I know that she, you know, even had some probably that lasted through until her 40s. And every time she ran into a barrier, she just knocked it all down. She just had a can-do attitude that nothing was impossible, and that if you worked hard, good things were going to come your way.
1: Kennedy, 100 million records sold. She stands as one of the best-selling female artists of all time. But to your first point you made, she had plans. She was never just going to take it easy. I mean, every time she popped back up, she was on a new adventure. She was on a new journey. She had a new project. She was never slowing down. So sad that she, you know, started to have these health problems just the past couple years, and we just kept hoping and praying she was going to pull out of this.
3: Yes, of course. And, you know, she has had to cancel concerts in recent months. And, you know, you also, we don't know the circumstances. I'm sure we'll find all that out in the future, but you have to wonder if a broken heart played a part, because her husband, Carl Dean, passed away last year. And, you know, for some people, they are so spiritually bound to their partner, that when one passes, the other is not far behind. Yeah. Even though there was a great deal of vibrancy in her voice and her face, her countenance, like she radiated. Mm. Like it's hard to believe that Dolly Parton was 80 years old, because even those recent interviews that we're watching, you know, just her mental fortitude and the strength of her speaking and singing voice. It's really incredible.
0: Mm. Yeah, it was a singing voice that lasted all the way through until literally the day she died. I mean, so many people lose their voices, you know, in their 50s or 60s, and, you know, she kept it all the way through. We want to bring in William Lajeunesse. He's live in Los Angeles. William, just at the top of this here, I want to play a little piece of sound from our last interview with Dolly when she talked about her love of show business. Let's listen here.
2: The business end of things. That's why I got into show business, because a lot of people just think of show, but really it is a business, even when you start into it, as far as your publishing and your writing, your copyrights, and just how you work your whole entire business, from your productions, from your road shows, and finding the right manager. But I just love that end of it, and I have been so blessed to be surrounded with great, smart people.
0: Again, she was dressed in costume. She was talking about the opening of Pirate Voyage, her latest endeavor in Panama City, Florida. But William, the fact that she wasn't just a singer, she wasn't just a songwriter, she wasn't just a musician, she was a business person as well. And that combination really served her well through literally almost eight decades of the music business.
5: Right. She was an entertainer, right? So you've got, you're right, John. We know her as a singer, but 11 Grammy Awards, but we forget about the 3 Emmy Awards, Academy Awards, Golden Globes, and a Tony on Broadway. So the woman just exudes, I mean, she was talented, right? Well, obviously, the 100 million records and the Hollywood Walk of Fame, all that kind of stuff. But she apparently, when she was growing up, as you mentioned, she had 11 siblings. Her mother apparently is the one who gave her the gift of musical instruments, banjo, fiddle, mandolin, guitars. Apparently, they had these around the house all the time. As you mentioned already, her father was a sharecropper, and she moved from country music in the 70s to crossover stuff with Olivia Newton-John, Linda Ronstadt, and then the album, the Rockstar album, collaborating with Elton John, Sheryl Crow, Miley Cyrus. And then, of course, lately she's been had a residency in Las Vegas, her own show there. The recent health problems caused her to cancel some of those appearances. But more than anything, I think she was just the epitome. She embodied the fact of being able to go in front of an audience in almost any one of these venues and entertain people. It's miraculous.
1: A part of the family statement, we heard from her nephew, Brian Seaver, earlier. And John, I just wanted to make sure I got this in there as well. Part of the statement reads, in quote, "A rhinestone life that shone bright enough for the world to see. Dolly will forever stand as an inspiration, not only through her timeless music and prolific songwriting, but also her wit, her warmth and kindness that made us all feel like family. Parton's legacy is one of love, compassion, and resilience." It went on, William, to talk about her seven-decade career, where she inspired multiple generations of artists and fans with her music and unwavering commitment to making the world a better place. She not only touched so many as far as her fans, but so many musicians were inspired by her, and that will forever be a lasting legacy for her as well, William.
5: Yeah, I mean, she had a TV series, but you're right. I think she was definitely an inspiration to not just women coming up in country, but female artists, you know, in music, period. And in terms of her ability to cross over into so many different genres, teaching them that there was no limits to their talents as well.
0: You know, I'm reading something here. Apparently, she spoke to People magazine 4 days ago, in which she said that even though she's recently been through some hard times with my health, she's still keeping busy. She said, "I'm dealing with some health issues that I just didn't pay attention to when I was watching over Carl." She says this isn't the first time she's had to deal with health concerns, recalling a period in the early 80s when she was down for several months with some female issues. So we do know, William, that she had been in poor health over the Christmas holiday. She released that video message where she said, hey, just want to let all my fans out there, all the folks know that, you know, I've gone through a little bit of hard time lately, but I'm doing all right. We thought that she was getting better. Then clearly she took a turn for the worse. We do not know the health issue that she was suffering from. I don't know if we will ever know, because Dolly Parton, while she was very public in one way, she was also, William, very private in another.
5: Yeah, you know, I mean, in terms of the unspecified health issues, I'm sure, as you mentioned, John, we're going to find out more in the coming days. But obviously, at this point in time, that's not what's important to us. It's just celebrating her life and career, spanning, as you mentioned, so many decades and so many different areas of entertainment.
1: Okay, William, thank you very much. You know, we just talked a lot about Jolene. Let's listen, Dolly Parton.

0: had to look it up, John, because I did remember at some point she did disclose that that was a real life story about a desperate plea from a woman who was fearing that another woman was going to steal her man. And she eventually said that it was about a redheaded bank teller who was flirting with her husband, Carl Dean, when they were newly married. She jokingly described the woman as a flirtatious little thing who was getting a lot of Carl's attention. But that song has deeply touched so many people, and you hear it, it brings you somewhere in your life, right?
1: That was her first huge hit.
2: But how she sang that song, you know that's personal.
0: Yeah,
2: you know that that is not made up. Like, she is going into an emotional well, and what she pulls out is so incredibly universal, and that's why it's so perfect and beautiful. That's why she is the number one selling country female.
0: Yes, of all time. Yeah. 100 million records sold. And speaking of perfectly beautiful, John, I believe, do we have Carly Shimkus with us? All right, Carly. Okay, Carly, thanks for calling in. We know that you've had your many encounters with Dolly Parton. Please do share your personal stories.
3: Sandra and John, the first words that come to mind are rest in peace to America's single most beloved icon. I mean, someone who, even if you didn't know her, you knew for a fact, we all know for a fact, that she was a person who was beautiful inside and out. And Sandra, you're right. I was lucky enough to meet her twice in my career. And the first time, I was 22 years old. I was just hired as Don Imus's assistant when he had his Fox Business show, or his radio show, simulcasted on Fox Business. And the morning of the interview, I was nervous and I was excited to meet her. She was going to be by far the most famous person that I had ever met. And I was even wondering if I was going to have an interaction with her, because sometimes at that level, you don't meet with them, you meet with their team. And I walk into the green room. She is already there. She's the only person in the green room. She's the first person there. And she greets me with a, well, hey there, cowgirl. And as somebody who grew up in New Jersey, I found that very memorable and funny. But it speaks to how she is somebody who wants to make everybody feel comfortable, no matter who they are.
1: You know, I had the opportunity to meet her in the early 1990s as well. And, meeting her is one of those life events that you never forget. We were seated together in the same room, just a couple of feet away from each other doing an interview. And I talked to her for about 20 minutes. And, it was 20 minutes of my life that I'll never, ever forget. It's just amazing to be in the presence of somebody like that. And as she was with you, she is just so outgoing and so much fun and so kind and so engaging. And, you wish every celebrity could be like that.
3: Absolutely. And you know what I think, John, that speaks to? I really do. And I've been listening to your great coverage of this. And it does speak to her upbringing, because she grew up in a very loving family, but it was a family that went through their many struggles. And she even, one of her most famous songs, 1971, Coat of Many Colors, that song was inspired by a real-life humiliating experience that she suffered at school when a classmate made fun of her, patchwork coat. So I think that she takes those experiences and didn't want to make anybody else feel anything but positive and warm and loving around her. And, in an industry where sometimes people have the exact opposite personality, she certainly kept with her faith and the loving nature that I think God gave her, and she certainly let that shine.
0: We knew you had a story about that, Carly, so we teed it up. Let's listen.

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Mama said

0: Dolly, you also have recorded another song recently, and
1: I'm just so moved every time I listen to every single song that she has ever performed. She just connects to every song in such a different way. To your point earlier, it's authentic, it's genuine. Kennedy, I know you have some special context with that song.
2: Yeah, so she had 11 siblings. Mm-hmm. And, you know, she said, she was quoted as saying, we never starved, but there were plenty of times where we didn't have enough to eat. And, you know, she developed her aesthetic because she wanted to be prettier. And she dressed in hand-me-downs because that is all they had, and that's why that song resonates with people, because, you know, stitching together what you have to make something so someone feels whole, so someone feels beautiful. So she spent the rest of her life in bright colors, in big hair, in beautiful nails, always made up, always smiling. And for everyone who's come on the show and talked about meeting Dolly Parton, mm-hmm. she knew how special it was to have that mm-hmm. interaction, and that's why she spoke to every person she met. With her heart, because, you know, it was one of the biggest moments of their lives, and she knew that, and she embraced it, and it was a gift that she gave every person that started when she was a kid, you know, and really having to struggle and fight for resources. And it's one of those things where she promised to herself that if she was able, she was going to make sure that, you know, she was always shining.
1: And don't forget, with all that flair, John, the rhinestones, of course.
3: which is why it was interesting that her nephew said that she wanted to be laid to rest on a bed of cotton, because after so many years, decades of wearing those heavy rhinestones, she wanted to be comfortable for eternity. Hey, Kennedy and Carly, stand by. Let's bring in country music star Lee Greenwood, Mr. God Bless the USA himself. Lee, thank you very much for taking time out of your day to be with us and pay tribute to Dolly Parton. I know that she recorded your famous song back in 2003. She was also part of a tribute to you back in 2021. Your thoughts as we mourn the passing of one of the most iconic figures ever, not just in country music, but the entire American music industry.
4: Well, for someone who came from very humble beginnings, from the moment I think she realized she wanted to be on stage, she had such broad thoughts of the horizons ahead. From a family of 12, for her to emerge as someone with huge success, it was no doubt when you met Dolly Parton, you realized how wonderful she was as a human being. She was extremely talented as a writer, as a singer. I loved her voice, as was apparent with the duet with Kenny Rogers. Mm-hmm. Of course, from the acting standpoint, 9 to 5 was so cool. It won so many fans. And then you look at the song that she was always known for, and that I always love you. That's not the only song she would ever be known for, of course. And you know, her chops as an entertainer on stage, she was captivating. And when she met you in person, she got eye contact with you, and you felt you were talking to someone extremely special. And she was. The entertainment business will never have another Dolly Parton, and we miss her terribly. I'm heartbroken. I'm almost without words. And God, Dolly, we're sure going to miss you.
1: Amen to that. President Donald Trump has just posted to Truth Social a statement following her passing. Very sad to report that Dolly Parton, one of the greatest country singers and far beyond ever, has just passed away. This is a true loss for millions of people. There has never been anyone like her, and never will. In her honor, I'm lowering the American flag throughout the United States for a one-week period, beginning tonight at 6 o'clock p.m. Rest in peace, Dolly. The world loves you, President Donald J. Trump. So the flags will be lowered to honor Dolly Parton in her passing, Lee. Lee, I'll get your thoughts.
4: Okay, we're out?
1: Yes.
3: Go ahead, Lee. Give us your thoughts there after President Trump paid that tribute on Truth Social.
4: Oh, okay.
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1: Point Kennedy, just she touched everyone's lives. And to Lee's point, not only did she make you feel incredibly special, it made you feel like the only person in the room.
2: Yeah. And what a rare gift that is. Also, you know, she shares with another icon, Queen Elizabeth, that Queen Elizabeth always dressed in bright colors. because she always wanted to make sure that people could see her in a crowd. And Dolly, whether she was on stage or on TV, if she was performing in film, she always gave you Dolly. Like, she always gave you the wattage and the shine, and as you said, the flair.
1: Yes.
2: So the second you saw her, you knew exactly what she was about because of that feeling that was layered in there.
3: I remember talking to her, Kennedy, and you know, about her upbringing and how she wanted to get out of the holler, as she called it, near Pigeon Forge. And she said, I just wanted to sing on the radio. I wanted to be on the radio. And Nashville was the place to be. WSM, of course, was the big country music channel. And they still do the Grand Ole Opry every week. But she just had a goal in mind that she wanted to be on the radio. And on the radio, she was. Lee Greenwood mentioned this song. Of course, it was made famous by Whitney Houston in the 1992 movie, The Bodyguard. But Dolly wrote it. Dolly sang it. Let's listen to this.

0: Whitney Houston made it a mega hit back in 1992, but it was Dolly Parton who wrote it, sadly passing away at the age of 80. We got the notification just at the top of our 2 o'clock hour. She had been in ill health for a while. People magazine spoke to her about a week and a half ago, and she said this to People magazine. She said, "I've told you before, all my fans, that I've had a few little health issues, and sometimes I get a little dizzy and I get dehydrated, and I'm dehydrated," she said, according to a video shared on social media August the 14th. She was supposed to go to Dollywood to open up the new Nightlife Expedition ride, but she said this about her inability to attend that. She said, "My Nashville doctor has got to clip my wings saying you ain't traveling this week. So I guess if your doctor tells you you ain't traveling this week, you ain't traveling this week." So she was supposed to just a little more than 10 days ago be in Pigeon Forge for the opening of a new ride, but instead we are mourning as a nation her passing today. Sandra, I just can't even begin to express the grief that we collectively feel at this moment, that the queen of country music has passed.
1: Hard to wrap our minds around it. There's a new statement from Reba McEntire just out. "Well, I just got the news that my buddy Dolly passed onto the higher and greater side. Dolly, thank you for all the wonderful things you did for us here on earth. Your love, your music, and you gave so much with your huge, huge heart. There will never, ever be another you. We will remember and cherish every memory and every note you ever played and sang. Thank you, Lord, for Dolly. She's going to have a blast in heaven singing all her favorite songs with all her family and friends who have gone on before her. I'll never forget the first time I met you, and I'll never forget our last conversation. I hold it with love in my heart. I will always love you, Reba." John, we all, you and I also remember the last times that we spoke with her, mm-hmm. Several times over the over just the past recent years. We played a bit of the last time she was on. This goes back a few years now to May of 2024. We spoke with her as she was releasing her her latest album. She released it in late 2023, Rockstar. It was her 49th solo album and her first rock record. Here she was.
0: I wanted to talk to you, Dolly, about a recent album that came out. It's called Rockstar. We'll put the cover up. Take a look at this picture of Dolly on the cover of Rockstar. We never mentioned a woman's age, but Dolly, you look amazing. But what I thought was really remarkable about this is on this album, 17 songs, you did collaborations with Paul McCartney, Ringo Starr, Kid Rock, Stevie Nicks, Sting, Elton John, Pink, Brandi Carlile, Steve Perry, Steven Tyler, Chris Stapleton, Sheryl Crow, Debbie Harry, Ann Wilson from Heart, Miley Cyrus, Lizzo, John Fogerty, Melissa Etheridge, Pat Benatar, Peter Frampton, Joan Jett, Rob Halford from Judas Priest, Simon Le Bon from Duran Duran, Lynyrd Skynyrd from Freebird, and the list goes on. Now, you did this album.
2: Oh, wow.
0: You did this album after you were inducted into the Rock and Roll Hall of Fame in 2022, and at that time you said, I haven't earned this honor. So this album was done in answer to that. That's incredible.
2: Well, you know, I probably never would have done that album had I not been put in the Rock and Roll Hall of Fame. But you know me, I like to earn my living, earn my keep, so to speak. Well, I'm very proud of the album. I thought it was wonderful that all those great people were willing to work with me on it. And it's kind of fun. But when you look at people like Paul McCartney and, you know, Mick Jagger and all those people, some of them in their 80s now. And I was 77 when the album came out, and I'm nowhere close to stopping. I thought it was funny that I named it Rockstar because I That was funny.
3: Yeah. You know, Dolly, I mentioned that so many obviously also know you as an actress. And one of the first movies that comes to so many people's mind is 9 to 5. We grabbed a little clip.
4: You know they're going to find the poison when they do the autopsy on the body.
5: I'm going to get rid of the poison.
6: No.
5: I'll get rid of the body.
6: No. Violet, it's not murder. There are extenuating circumstances. It was an accident.
4: An accident? She was thinking about doing it last night. We were all thinking about doing it last night.
6: But she didn't do it on purpose.
5: Oh, maybe unconsciously I did. It's no use. I'm going to go to the pen.
3: 1980, I believe that was. When you watch that and hear that, what does that mean to you, that time in your life and that movie?
2: Well, it brings back a whole lot of memories. That was the first movie that I was ever in, and yeah. That really has made an impact all over this world, especially with, you know, women's rights and in the workplace and all of that. And working with Lily and Jane is great. I still am dear friends with both of them. We help each other with our charities and things now and then. But to think that that was that many years ago is just a movie. But I still love that movie. Every time I go traveling around, I go in a motel room, and there's either Steel Magnolias or Yes. 9 to 5 on the TV. So some things live forever, and I believe that's going to be one of them.
0: Dolly, you said a moment ago you like to stay busy, you like to earn your keep. You've got another album coming out. This one is called Smoky Mountain DNA, Faith, Family, or Family, Faith, and Fables. It's going to include some of your family members. You were one of 12 kids in your family. And we don't hear much about this, but they are very talented folks. Mm-hmm.
2: Well, not just brothers and sisters. I have a lot of my brothers and sisters. I have two sisters that are performing in the show, but I have a lot of nieces and nephews, a lot of cousins. So this whole thing that we're putting out is really a history back through my musical heritage, all the way back through the 1700s to the UK, you know, all that. The people, right. How we got to the Smoky Mountains and all the people that we were influenced by in our own family, the Partons and the Owenses. And so we've got a lot of songs in this album, and we're doing like a documentary, a docuseries on the history of our music and our family. So that's something I'm excited about having out there.
3: Really, really neat record to have so many of your family members included. And John was asking you about the collaboration on Rockstar with so many of those names that we know and love. Is there anyone that Dolly Parton sits down at night and you think, well, I haven't worked with this person or I haven't collaborated with this person? I know a lot of people ask you about Taylor Swift these days because she's out on the stage a lot.
2: Boy, is she ever. I really admire her, how she handles herself. I mean, who could outdo Taylor Swift? You know, she's just the hottest thing ever. And I think it's great because she's the kind of artist that, you can take your kids to. You can take your parents, take your kids, and, you know, everybody knows they're going to be really entertained. But I don't know that Taylor nor me have the time to sit and write, but I bet we would both enjoy it. I really admire her as an artist, as a singer, and especially as a songwriter.
0: You know, looking back on that Rockstar album, I don't know how you arranged the logistics of getting together with more than 20 people. That was just incredible. I wanted to ask you about another project that's very important to you, and this is Imagination Library. And so far you have distributed some 200 million books all around the world. But at the same time, here in America, kids have got their noses stuck in their smartphones or on their iPads, and they're playing video games and they're not reading. Does that concern you?
2: Well, they have iPads and smartphones and all of that, but I think there's always going to be a place for books. And these are for the little children that have not really become technically savvy yet. So I think there's nothing like a real book to get little kids, you know, in their hands, to kind of teach them to love the word and to love the pictures and to kind of know what it's like to read. So I'm very proud of the Imagination Library. Mm-hmm. It's where we give books to children. From the time they're born, they get a book once a month in the mail with their little name on it, which inspires them to want to read it or get someone to read it with them. And so, of course, they will grow on into whatever they grow into, but we like to feel like we're giving them a good start.
3: We mentioned how busy you are. You've also got a cookbook, Good Looking Cooking. I would love anything Dolly's cooking up. Dolly, I mentioned you're so many things to so many people and all over the world, and it makes me also wonder what your message is these days with, you know, so much uncertainty out there in the country and in the world, and people lean on you for your optimism. You often have a very bright look and a very positive message. What would that be today for you?
2: Well, I think people get too caught up in all the bad things that's going on in this world, and they're failing to look around that there's still a whole lot of good. And some of the good that people can do is to try to find all the good and all the things that they might can do to help lift people up instead of tearing them down. And of course, there's some things you cannot do anything about, but love people through it and try to just find the most peace you can within your own little area and do as much good as you can. And sometimes that can reach on out. But I would just say, don't get too consumed by all of that. Stay, at least have some sort of a faith, some kind of faith-based. I've found out that for me, by being keeping my faith and having something to believe in greater than myself and greater than all the craziness going on around me, that's how I kind of get through it. And I try to let that light shine through me to other people. And I just think we have to kind of pay more attention to the good.
1: Gosh, John, I feel so honored and blessed that we had that time with her over the years.
0: Oh, yeah. I mean, it was so special. And you look back on it and you think it was just yesterday. Mm. And what's really, really tragic and what kind of hits is we'll never get an opportunity to do that ever again.
1: So sad. You know, the Imagination Library, John, you asked her about that in her interview there. Just an incredible organization that she started back in 1995 because her dad couldn't read or write. And that was so important to her to get kids reading. As she said, it's for the little ones. They get one free book a month for children ages zero to birth to age 5 years old. And I should note that in the family statement on her passing, in lieu of flowers, the family is asking for donations to be made to her Imagination Library at imaginationlibrary.com. Kennedy is still here on set with us. Kennedy, there was nothing not to love about Dolly Parton.
7: Yeah, and, you know, one of the few things that we have or had that truly brought everyone together, brought a smile to everyone's face. And as Kirsten, your stage manager, pointed out, no one hated Dolly Parton. Yep. Everyone loved, regardless of your political affiliation or the kind of music you adored. And so what a wonderful way to keep her legacy alive is to donate to Imagination Library. So kids, regardless of income, get a free book from birth to 5 years every month.
0: Joe Koch is with us as well, and Joe, and it's not your crusty exterior that brings me to this point, but you know, Dolly Parton was a lovely, loving person, but she was also a tough businesswoman. She was no nonsense when it came to business and getting what she needed to get done.
8: Oh, indeed. And I think of one number, John, Sandra, Kennedy, and that's 100 million. Not just more than 100 million albums sold, but more than 100 million people have visited Dollywood since it opened. Think about that number for a moment. But so, yes, she absolutely knew business. And we talked about 9 to 5, or you guys did earlier. Mm-hmm. Back in 1980, that was the number two movie of that year. You know what number one was? The Empire Strikes Back. That's how big of a comedy was, when the biggest of the 80s of all time. And Kennedy mentioned it before, but she is ageless. You go back and look at 9 to 5, that movie, and you see her in these interviews she's done with you guys recently, or when she was at Dolly World waving to fans there earlier this year. She did not age. I mean, it really is remarkable. And it's kind of funny. She once entered in Hollywood a Dolly lookalike contest and actually did not win. And she had such a great sense of humor about it. It was amazing. But overall, 88 hits in the country top 40, number one songs, 25. And by the way, and I'll leave it here, in 1972, she said in one interview, "Jolene and I Will Always Love You," those two songs she wrote in the same day.
0: Wow.
8: That's
0: unbelievable.
8: Something.
1: That is incredible. Joe, please do stand by with us. We want to bring
0: incredible spurt of creativity there.
1: Absolutely. Country music star John Rich is joining us now. John, thank you so much for jumping on. We also think about her number one single, her first one, 1971, Joshua. It was a story she
9: 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This is live coverage happening today, that country music legend Dolly Parton has died. She died at the age of 80. She had been having troubles physically lately with her health, and today we hear from the family this morning that she had passed away at the age of 80. 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
9: Live from the WHIO News Center, this is Miami Valley's News at 3. 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
13: More rain moving back into the Miami Valley. I'm Storm Center 7 meteorologist Brittley Ritz. We'll time it out for you, talk about when it gets here and how much of it you can expect.
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15: Got a crash on Dorothy Lane and Kettering Boulevard. Cops are on the scene. Right lane blocked, 75 south past State Route 725 with a broken down. And don't forget Route 4 south closed from Stanley Avenue to I-75. I'm Will Harris, WHIO Triple Team Traffic.
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16: Born the fourth of 12 children in 1946 in Locust Ridge, Tennessee, Parton was a pioneer for women in country music. She was inducted into the Country Music and Rock and Roll Halls of Fame, won multiple Grammys, was awarded the National Medal of Arts, and received the Recording Academy's Lifetime Achievement Award.
9: That's Fox's Tanya J. Powers reporting. WHIO News Time is 3:01. It is now 80 degrees in downtown Dayton to Miami County. The man accused of killing his wife is due in court for a final pretrial hearing today.
17: Caleb Flynn called 911 in February, claiming an intruder shot his wife, Ashley. He was taken into custody a few days later and charged with her murder. Flynn's attorney is now asking the judge to move his trial out of Miami County, and they claim media coverage of this case makes it impossible to get a fair and impartial trial.
9: That's News Center 7's Nick Foley reporting. A man is hurt in a shooting in Trotwood this afternoon. Here's what we know now. This is in the area of Crown Avenue and West 2nd Street just before 12:30. We're working to find out how that man is doing and if there are any arrests. One person is hurt following a crash involving a semi and motorcycle in Troy. Dispatchers say this took place at the intersection of Eldine and Lytle Roads just after 11:30 this morning. One person was flown to Upper Valley Medical Center with unknown injuries. We're now working to find out what led up to that crash.
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9: News Center 7's James Brown joins us to tell us what he's working on for 5 o'clock today. James?
18: News spread very quickly this afternoon of the passing of Dolly Parton, and she had quite a connection to the state of Ohio, specifically the DeWine family. She and the First Lady worked diligently on education and books and providing free books to kids across our viewing area and across the state of Ohio. So we'll look closer at that relationship and why, you know, literacy is so very important to Dolly Parton. Dolly was 80 years old. Also, we are focusing on a court case. This has to do with a man, investigators said, murdered his wife in their home while their two young children slept. Caleb Flynn is a suspect in this case. His attorneys want this moved out of Miami County, saying he can't get a fair trial because of all of the media attention. We'll see you at 5.
9: Thanks, James. WHIO News Time is 3:03. The Storm Center 7 forecast is next.
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12: I want to talk to you about something that's been a huge problem. In fact, in a number of places, these are now being banned. Con artists telling you you got to do something, whatever it is, involving you going to an ATM, could be at a gas station, convenience store, something like that. 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Know that even though more and more of these ATMs are banned, they're still out there. You be careful whenever somebody's telling you you got to pay them right now and you got to pay them at a crypto ATM. The answer is no way.
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1: Let's say you got a kid who's going to be off to college this fall or is already in, and you're just really frustrated how much it's going to cost. 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
10: Original country stars, they came from this kind of a background, so they worked very hard. You know, they would do 300 one-nighters a year, and they lived in the bus, you know, and... But she didn't seem to fall victim to, you know, pill addiction and these kinds of things. She valued herself. That's one thing you could tell. And she, you know, success was important, but I think her personal integrity was more important than even success, and that came through.
11: It's remarkable, Don, that, you know, her husband died not that long ago. We often see people, you know, couples who are married for decades pass in rapid succession, sadly.
10: This is getting into the personal side of things, which I don't think she was ever comfortable with. But certainly, you know, you can see that could be a possibility. I was surprised as she was not appearing at different things that normally she's not the kind of artist who would not show up. Being there was as much a part of her professional attitude as anything. You must appear.

0: when you've been booked and when people are expecting you. And so she was very much a professional. So this tends to, so this is a little strange. I don't know what's going on, but
1: It's a remarkable insight. I mean, we haven't seen her publicly very often before learning about this terrible news this afternoon. Don, wishing you love and healing over the coming days. Thank you so much for joining us to talk about her this afternoon.
0: I hope I could add a few little things to the dialogue, but I'm really shocked. And to me, it feels like the death of Elvis Presley. It really does. It feels that same, because there was that closeness, you know, and that feeling of really knowing someone, having them be a part of your life for so long. So anyway, thank you for having me.
1: Thank you so much, Don. We're all huge fans of yours here, and we really appreciate you taking time for us this afternoon. Well, the Grand Ole Opry just posted on X moments ago, quote, "It is with the heaviest of hearts we say goodbye to a true country music icon, Opry member Dolly Parton. There is no doubt Dolly's mark on the world and on us here at the Grand Ole Opry will be deeply felt for generations to come. She taught us to always lead with kindness, generosity, and compassion. May her legacy live on through her songs, the lives she touched, and the countless artists she inspired. There will never, ever be another one like her. We will always love you, Dolly." Let's take a look back at one of Dolly's legendary performances at the Grand Ole Opry.

0: hard to follow up Don McLean, but we have the perfect guy here. I'm super excited to talk to you, Pete. This is Pete Fisher. He served, welcome, as general manager of the Grand Ole Opry for almost 20 years. He was also head of the American Academy of Country Music. Dolly was a good friend of his. Pete, extending our condolences to you today as we learn about her passing. We want to hear everything about Dolly that you're willing to tell us this afternoon.
1: Oh my goodness, Jillian, thank you so much for having me. I've really enjoyed just hearing such kind words and sincere words from so many folks. Boy, what can you say about Dolly Parton? Well, first of all, there's nothing I'm going to say that comes close to doing her justice as you know, in her career or as her person. She truly was as good as it sounds and even better. You know, she, incredible entertainer, incredible businesswoman, incredible philanthropist, and just one of the finest, if not the finest, human beings I've ever had the opportunity to know. And of course, my relationship with Dolly was in a business capacity during the 18 years I was at the Grand Ole Opry. And I was always so astounded as to how well she did everything. And you know, the way she ran her business, the way she treated people, my gosh, the amazing songs she's written. I think she's written over 3,000 songs, and many of those songs Wow. written by herself, which had gone on to become some of the biggest hits in music ever. I Will Always Love You, Jolene, and so many more. Here You Come Again. But I loved the way Dolly did the celebrity thing. You know, she did it as the purest of human beings. She always had the right thing to say. She never found herself trapped on one political side of the spectrum or another. You know, she was really singular in her ability to stay authentic to her Appalachian roots while achieving truly global crossover success. And that's a rare needle to thread in entertainment. You know, as someone who worked in the music business for almost 40 years, it's really rare for an artist to be universally loved, not only in country music, but in rock music and in all genres and all aspects of the industry. No scandal, no reinvention needed, just consistent talent and generosity for close to seven decades. You know, she was an incredible business person, really forged a path for so many artists, not just female artists, but artists all along. You know, she also proved you could be the biggest star in the room and still be everyone's favorite person. And that combination yeah. almost never happens, you know?
0: It really, it's very unique. Yeah. You know, Pete, there's very few times in my career where the newsroom here at our news bureau has just sort of simultaneously erupted. And when this news broke about, I think, an hour ago now, I was sitting inside my office with the office door closed, and I heard a, oh, you know, a sound of just of yeah. dismay and alarm. And it was because everybody got the alert at the same time that she had passed. You know, we've not really experienced that very often, where you find somebody. I mean, we have people in our newsroom as young as, I think, 23. Maybe we have interns who are younger, and we have folks who are as advanced as probably 70 years old. It's very rare that an American touches all those generations during the yeah. course of their lifetime.
1: Yeah, the way she made music, the way she lived life was truly timeless. So kind of makes sense that it would touch every generation. You know, her incredible legacy with the Imagination Library, you know, giving out millions of books to kids, you know, from birth to 5 years old. That was really, there were several occasions where when
0: can I just interrupt you very quick, Pete? I just want to share with you that last week, my five-year-old daughter received the last of her Imagination Library books, and I'm sort of tearing up even just thinking about it, because I knew nothing about it before she was born, and DC started sending them to us every month, and it is such a wonderful thing.
1: Yeah, it's incredible. And it was the thing that Dolly really asked the music industry to shine a light on. Not, don't shine a light on her, shine a light on...
2: 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She was 80 years old. The news breaking this afternoon around 2 o'clock. 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Now from the WHIO News Center, here are the three big things you need to know. Cops and medics respond to a shooting in Trotwood this afternoon. Bond is set at $1 million for the man cops say rammed a cruiser at a Kettering gas station. And our current top local story, legendary entertainer Dolly Parton has died at the age of 80.
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4: Clayton cops and fire on the scene of a crash. Salem Avenue and Union Road. A crash at Abbey Avenue and westbound 35. And in Washington Township, we have a crash at Miamisburg, Centerville Road and McEwen. I'm Will Harris, WHIO Triple Team Traffic.
2: Now here's the Miami Valley's most accurate and dependable forecast.
5: This afternoon, hitting high temperatures, back up into the mid to upper 70s, right around 77 degrees, with a few passing clouds, but it's not muggy. We'll call it partly to mostly cloudy going through the day on Wednesday, staying dry. Our rain chances don't arrive until after midnight. I'm Storm Center 7 meteorologist Brittley Ritz on Dayton's Severe Weather Station 1290 and 95.7 WHIO.
2: The latest scan of the live Doppler 7 radar. It is clear, beautiful out there right now. A bit warmer today. Currently 81 in Troy and 81 in downtown Dayton at 323. These stories and more coming up. Our next scheduled newscast is at 3:30. 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
7: I love that more and more medicine is available direct to you and me as consumers. More and more medical services as well, outside of the direct, normal way you'd go for medical care. But I got to give you a special warning. When you do things like I do wearing an Aura fitness tracker, or you go to a website that says, hey, we'll treat whatever condition it is you have. You don't need to go to your doctor for this. You don't know who you're dealing with, what they're going to do with the information about you. Are they going to resell it? What happens over and over again is you unwittingly sign up for some kind of ongoing subscription that's really hard to get out of. So before you go non-traditional with medicine, make sure you know that you read about the organization and know what you're getting into.
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5: 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I'm Storm Center 7 meteorologist Brittley Ritz. 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
4: Northbound 75, a bit slow through downtown, but we have no accidents. Clayton, cops and fire on the scene of a crash. Salem Avenue and Union Road. A crash at Abbey Avenue and westbound 35. And in Washington Township, Miamisburg, Centerville Road and McEwen. I'm Will Harris, WHIO Triple Team Traffic.
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2: It is our top local story. Country singer Dolly Parton passed away Tuesday at the age of 80. Her nephew and head of security, Brian Seaver.
18: Dolly has lived in the light. and is in the arms of Jesus, surely met by Carl, her parents, and countless others who have watched her and longed for her to meet them in the heavens.
2: Now, Pardon had been struggling with health issues recently, which forced her to cancel her residency in Las Vegas earlier this year. A man is hurt in a shooting in Trotwood this afternoon. Here's what we know now. This is in the area of Crown Avenue and West 2nd Street. This happened just before 12:30. We're working to find out how that man is doing and if there are any arrests there. Bond is set for the man accused of ramming into an undercover Kettering cop's car.
5: Angelo Locurto is facing several charges, including assault and failure to comply. Cops say this happened at the BP on Wilmington Avenue last Wednesday when they tried to stop Locurto inside of a stolen SUV.
2: It's WHIO Sierra Lawson. He will now need $1 million to get out of jail, set to be in court again later on this week. The man is involved in a motorcycle crash in Miami County last week. He has died. Deputies say 85-year-old Ted Stickler was riding his motorcycle when he was hit by a pickup truck at US 36 and Burr Oak New Hope Road Friday. Stickler later died at Miami Valley Hospital. The driver of the truck was cited for failure to yield. We're working to find out if any other charges have been filed.
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2: Canada issuing new retaliatory tariffs against the U.S. today.
19: They're targeting the goods that we are also tariffing. These are going to be products that range from textile and honey, agricultural products, wood, candles, paper, electronics, and yes, also steel and aluminum.
2: That's Fox Business's Lydia Hugh reporting. This means American businesses and consumers will now be paying higher taxes on business that crosses the border. Now with Miami Valley's most accurate and dependable forecast, your Storm Center 7 meteorologist Brittley Ritz.
5: This afternoon, hitting high temperatures back up into the mid to upper 70s, right around 77 degrees. With a few passing clouds, but it's not muggy. We wake up tomorrow morning at 58, a little bit warmer. We're drawing in a few more clouds, starting to switch that wind direction a bit more to the west and southwest. And so that'll warm us up to a high of 81. We'll call it partly to mostly cloudy going through the day on Wednesday, staying dry. Our rain chances don't arrive until after midnight. I'm Storm Center 7 meteorologist Brittley Ritz on Dayton's Severe Weather Station 1290 and 95.7 WHIO.
2: The latest scan of the live Doppler 7 radar. It is all clear and sunny this afternoon. 77 in Centerville and 80 in downtown Dayton at 333. Our next scheduled news in less than 15 minutes and immediately when it breaks. 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
22: 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ZZ Top's going to be in concert. 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
2: 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School is a disaster. Government-run schools are a disaster. Government health care, Obamacare, they promise, keep your doctor plan, save money. 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A failure. 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But they're going to guarantee a government job, government salary, government healthy food, government retirement, government health care, guarantee. And they have no earthly idea what, you know, how much this would ever cost the American people. All they know is they want to be empowered. And if they're empowered, then they would move forward with this radicalized agenda, even those that have now looked at the polling and see that it's not popular with you, the American people. You know, again, that's why I want somebody that supports. We're running against the swamp, and we're running against radical, extreme leftists, liberals, socialists, Marxists, communists, statists. I don't care what you want to call them. They are who they are. You know, and the president, like, okay, you know, just look at how the American people feel. They don't talk about Donald Trump's success. They don't ever want to. They're never going to point out the radicalism of the candidates they are supporting. They won't do it. The legacy media mob is corrupt and abusively biased. And they want, in 70 days, they want these radicals in power. They won't do their job and vet these candidates. That's why I think a show like this is important. Thank you for your support, because besides me on Fox and here and a few of us on radio and, you know, a few on, you know, podcast land and a few, you know, there's not a lot of us. And there is an information crisis in the country. You know, not a single illegal alien has been released into our country for 15 months. We had over 12 million illegals that we know of. How many gotaways we don't even know. And then we know out of the 12 million, they're from 200 countries. We know known terrorists got into the country, released into the country. We know known murderers got in and rapists and child molesters and other violent criminals and cartel and gang members. We know that all happened. The president stopped it, secured the border. Does anyone in the media ever say, hey, that was a really good job? The president proved that we can control the borders. Actually, when Biden, Harris, Mayorkas said it, they were just flat out lying. But this is all in the ballot in 70 days. And I know it's the middle of August. That's why, you know, I'm telling you it's going to be a low turnout election in the runoff in South Carolina today. But I'm just telling you, ICE has arrested 10,000 gang members. You know, they've literally thousands of children that were used to come into our country. They've been able to save these kids. Nobody ever talks about that either. Or the president taking on the Halt Fentanyl Act, or designating, you know, all these cartel and terrorist groups as terrorist groups, you know, Tren de Aragua, MS-13 and others, you know, on crime in 2025. God bless Kash Patel. Poor guy never gets any credit. Everyone attacks him constantly. You know, we have the lowest level murder rate in 125 years. Anyone in the media ever tell you that? No, they won't. You know, where that crime is plummeted now for the first
3: time. This is a WHIO breaking news alert. 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
4: Bill Lee, who just posted these wonderful images on X, writing, quote, "Rare is the one who climbs to the pinnacle of fame, then scoffs at its allure, only to retain the genuine humility that defines them. Dolly Parton was one of a kind who loved people, her work, her family, and her Lord. Tennessee has forever been changed, enhanced by her, and will never be quite the same without Dolly. Tennessee is Dolly Parton's birthplace, and it is where Dolly Wood is located. So joining me now by phone is Tennessee's Governor Bill Lee. Governor, thanks for being with us at this heartbreaking moment. Tell us what you would like America to know about Dolly. Governor, do we have you?
5: Thank you, Jillian. It is a heartbreaking moment for Tennessee, certainly for the world. Tennessee has lost her favorite daughter today, and we all feel it deeply here. You heard her words spoken. I was listening to on your show there. Mm-hmm. Her words about how she wanted to use her life to live for other people. And that was what she wanted her legacy to be. She was a remarkable person in that she reached global fame and acclaim and was a worldwide phenomenon. And yet, if you sat down next to her at a dinner table, which I have, and had a conversation, you met one of the most genuine, truly humble, and caring people in all the world. Rare is the example. There are very few people who can carry both what she carried and what was such an incredible inspiration to so many people.
4: You know, I said this to Don McLean, who joined us at the top of the hour, that it is very rare, at least in this country, to in show business in a spectacular manner gain icon status, you know, because of their extraordinary talent, but then subsequently become equally, if not more, famous for being a wonderful person.
5: You know, you're right, and you can't find anyone anywhere who doesn't love Dolly. You know, she had that rare ability to cut through all of the negative, all of the negative activity that exists in the world today. And, you know, there's always someone criticizing someone for something, but not with Dolly. And it speaks to this unique ability she had to love people and to genuinely love them. You know, she grew up here in Tennessee. She grew up in Appalachia in a very rural, very poor home. And she had very humble beginnings. And she's very proud of that. She created within her this humility that has never left. And whatever it was a home with deep faith in it. She talks about that and has talked about it her whole life. Her deep love for her family and then expressed in love for her fans and for people in general. She is a person that you marvel at. And seemingly everyone does.
4: Governor, it's a difficult thing to put a fine point on when we talk about, you know, her spirit. But in many ways, she ultimately really came to define, you know, what it is to be an American, what it is to, you know, rise from rags to riches, but more importantly, what it means to be open and upfront about having ambition and having a vision for oneself, whether that is a personal vision in your family or a professional vision, and this belief that you can attain these things no matter how humble your beginnings.
5: Yeah, and what's really inspiring about Dolly is she believes that for other people. She in fact did have ambition. She was an incredibly talented and competent businesswoman who built quite a business, you know, quite a business empire in this state, and frankly, her business interests across the world. So she was talented, she was gifted, she was accomplished, she was a person who knew how to be successful. And yet, as you said, she came from a very from rags to riches, and she didn't believe that she was that remarkably different from everyone else. And she tended to pull people along with her and believe in the very best. And, you know, she genuinely thought everyone could and can and has it within them the ability to do that. And not just fame and success like the world views it, but, you know, kind of her coat of many colors songs that basically says, you know, you are uniquely made yourself, and whoever you are and whatever you have, it's wonderful. That is the kind of success that Dolly saw in other people. She pulled it up time and time again, both in her music and in the works that she did and the words that she used. She did have a deep, profound faith that gave her an identity in something beyond herself. And she, because of that identity that she had founded in her faith, she could believe that for other people.
4: Real quick, before I let you go, Governor, I got to ask if you got a favorite Dolly song.
5: Oh, well, Coat of Many Colors, because it just is so reflective of her, you know, rural Tennessee upbringing, her faithful foundation that her family built into her. It's kind of everything about Dolly that is what makes her unique. And I was actually with her one time on stage and kind of said, hey, my favorite song's Coat of Many Colors. Can you play that? And she just grabbed a guitar and stood up there and remarkably rang that out in front of thousands of people. And I thought, you know, this is a person who lives what she sings, and it inspires people to do the same.
4: What an amazing story. Thank you for sharing that with us, Governor, and thank you for taking time with us this afternoon. Your state is in our hearts today.
5: Thank you. We all grieve and grieve with hope and very grateful for the life of Dolly Parton.
4: Thank you, Governor.
3: Now from the WHIO News Center, here are the three big things you need to know. More rain is set to arrive in the Miami Valley overnight Wednesday into Thursday. Ohio First Lady Fran DeWine says Dolly Parton's impact on Ohio was profound. And our current top local story, that is our top story, country music superstar Dolly Parton has died today.
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7: 75, a little bit slow through downtown. Yeah, this afternoon, no accidents, but you're going to be slow for a couple of miles. Clayton, cops and fire on the scene of a crash, Salem Avenue and Union Road. A crash at Abbey Avenue and westbound 35, Washington Township. Cops on the scene of a crash, Miamisburg, Centerville Road and McEwen. And don't forget the Route 4 South closed from Stanley Avenue to I-75. Harris, WHIO Triple Team Traffic.
3: And now here's the Miami Valley's most accurate and dependable forecast.
8: This afternoon, hitting high temperatures back up into the mid to upper 70s, right around 77 degrees, with a few passing clouds, but it's not muggy. We'll call it partly to mostly cloudy going through the day on Wednesday, staying dry. Our rain chances don't arrive until after midnight. I'm Storm Center 7 meteorologist Brittley Ritz on Dayton's Severe Weather Station 1290 and 95.7 WHIO.
3: Latest scan of the live Doppler 7 radar. It is clear and sunny across the area this hour. Very nice, 79 in Fairborn and 80 in downtown. around Dayton at 3:53. 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
22: We could see a few showers and storms tomorrow night and then again on Thursday. I'm Chief Meteorologist Austin Chaney. My forecast is coming up.
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7: Northbound 75, a little bit slow through downtown this afternoon. Traffic about 2 miles slow. A crash at West 3rd Street and James H. McGee Boulevard. State Route 4 northbound near Stanley Avenue. Cops are on the scene. And Clayton cops and fire on the scene of a crash. Salem Avenue and Union Road. I'm Will Harris, WHIO Triple Team Traffic.
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23: 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She was inducted into the Country Music and Rock and Roll Halls of Fame, won multiple Grammys, was awarded the National Medal of Arts, and received the Recording Academy's Lifetime Achievement Award.
3: Fox's Tanya J. Powers reporting. WHIO News Time is 4:01. It's now 80 degrees in Dayton. Reaction to the death of singer Dolly Parton continuing this afternoon from the governor's mansion in Columbus. Ohio First Lady Fran DeWine issuing a video on social media today saying that she and the governor are deeply saddened by her passing. Fran DeWine says Parton's Imagination Library gifted nearly 28 million books to over a million Ohio children. Another round of rain is coming to the Miami Valley late Wednesday night.
24: No severe weather is expected, but some localized flash flooding may occur. Even after all of the dry time that we got, we still could pick up another half an inch to an inch and a half of rain across the Miami Valley. Isolated higher amounts are possible under heavier downpours.
3: Storm Center 7 meteorologist Brittley Ritz. A Montgomery County man will be sentenced today after he admitted to having sex with a minor.
25: Matthew Morrissey pleaded guilty to 5 counts of unlawful sexual conduct with a minor last month. Last year, Union police were called to reports of a sexual assault. The victim's father claims his 14-year-old daughter had an ongoing sexual relationship with Morrissey.
3: News Center 7's Nick Foley reporting.
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3: News Center 7's James Brown joins us to tell us what he's working on for 5 o'clock today. James?
26: News spread very quickly this afternoon of the passing of Dolly Parton, and she had quite a connection to the state of Ohio, specifically the DeWine family. She and the First Lady worked diligently on education and books and providing free books to kids across our viewing area and across the state of Ohio. So we'll look closer at that relationship and why. You know, literacy is so very important to Dolly Parton. Dolly was 80 years old. Also, we are focusing on a court case. This has to do with a man, investigators said, murdered his wife in their home while their two young children slept. Caleb Flynn is a suspect in this case. His attorneys want this moved out of Miami County, saying he can't get a fair trial because of all of the media attention. We'll see at 5.
3: Thanks, James. WHIO News Time is 4:03. The Storm Center 7 forecast is next.
0: You've told us that the most important thing about WHIO is the weather. It's a big responsibility and our first priority. It's such a big deal to us that we've staffed a full team of local meteorologists featuring Chief Meteorologist Austin Cheney. Anytime severe weather happens, we'll stop whatever we're doing and go wall to wall. It's about your safety and we take it very seriously. You can hear the weather every 15 minutes, 24 hours a day. It's a promise. 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
1: For This Week in History, I'm Ron Otto. August 25th, 2012, Wapakoneta native and the first man to walk on the moon, Neil Armstrong, dies.
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8: I have a dream. 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I have a dream today.
1: August 29th, 1876, inventor, engineer, businessman, and founder of Delco, Charles F. Kettering, is born in Loudonville, Ohio. 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
3: 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Now with the Miami Valley's most accurate and dependable forecast, Storm Center 7 Chief Meteorologist Austin Cheney.
22: Through tonight, expect a clear sky. We're down to 58 degrees overnight. Wednesday, increasing clouds with a chance for storms at night. High of 82 degrees. Thursday, partly cloudy. There could be some leftover showers or even an isolated storm. High of 83. Friday, mostly sunny, 82 degrees. Saturday, mostly sunny, 84. And Sunday, partly cloudy, up to 86. I'm Chief Meteorologist Austin Cheney for Dayton Severe Weather Station, 1290 and 95.7 WHIO.
3: Latest scan of the live Doppler 7 radar. It is clear and sunny out there this hour. A very nice day. 81 in Xenia and 80 in downtown Dayton at 4:07.
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7: Got no problems on the area freeways. We're running at posted speeds with no accidents. Northbound 75, just a bit slow through downtown. Slow traffic for a couple of miles. Old Troy Pike just north of Taylorsville Road and Huber got a crash there on West 3rd. Boulevard and James H. McGee Boulevard, there's a crash. Let's see. State Route 4, northbound near Stanley Avenue. Cops are on the scene. I'm Will Harris, WHIO Triple Team Traffic.
3: 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The top story today, the entertainer, singer Dolly Parton has died today. 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
2: So, like I tell people, all of the words are in the dictionary. You just got to know what order they came in. And my friend, the late, great Dolly Parton, knew exactly what order they came in. I'm going to miss her. I loved her and honor her, her writing and her career. She's always very kind to the brothers and to me.
12: Why do you think that is so, Larry? Why was she so good at songwriting? Much has been made of her background, her humble beginnings, her authenticity. What made her so special as a songwriter?
2: Well, again, to quote Ernest Hemingway, he said, write what you know. You know, a lot of people go out on a limb and try to be fancy and try to use... She wrote what she knew. Her mother made her that coat of many colors.

0: You can name, I mean, I know there are a lot of them, but she was an incredible tornado of fun. She was smart. She was a great performer. And I think she knew that. I think all great entertainers know, if you have fun out there on those boards, you know, and you're kicking out the footlights, as Merle Haggard used to sing about, if you're having fun, there's a better than even chance the folks who pay their good hard money are going to have fun too. And like I say, just go open that dictionary and try to do it better than that. Brilliant, brilliant storytelling, and not a wasted syllable. She didn't put in words just to fill, you know, the page. Sing, again, go try to out-sing her. Impossible. Literally, literally, truly cliche, one of a kind.
1: There was something so very real about Dolly that made so many of us who had never met her, who only knew her through her fame, feel like we knew her. But you did, Larry. What was she like as a person, Dolly?
0: She was smart. She was very funny. She was genuine. She was warm. If I can tell one more story, I'll make it quick. This is what she was about. My daughter, Kristen, went with me to the Grammys when she was 7 or 8 years old. Janice could not go because she had just given birth to our son, Josh. So I went out there and took Kristen. I was in the front room of the little suite we had at the Holiday Inn. If that sounds kind of like it's... Anyway, I was wrestling the bow tie that ate Chicago. I was trying to fix that. And she was taking a bath. She said, Daddy, can I get my hair wet just a little bit? You know, I said, baby, do whatever you and mama do with it at home. And I kept... Well, when she came out of that bathroom, or I know, I went in there, she was lying on her back in the tub and hair was floating on the water, and we had to be down at the limo in 20 minutes. I grabbed her, we put a towel around it, got in the car, and went to the Palladium, wherever it was. I knew that Dolly and Barbara Mandrell and Tanya Tucker, their trailer, I knew where it was because I'd seen them earlier that day. I took her up there and knocked on the door of that trailer, and Dolly opens the door. I said, here. And I handed her that 8-year-old girl. 30 minutes, 45 minutes later, they came out of that thing. She looked like one of the New York, the Rockefeller Center Rockettes. She had rouge, curly hair, eyeliner, lipstick. She looked like a 30-year-old glamour queen. They made her look like Dolly as much as they could, a girl at 8 years old. We laughed. We went right in there. That was the way she was. It was just incredible. Kristen remembers it. We got a picture of it somewhere. But in the short, the little lead time that I had, I'm honored that y'all asked me to do it. We couldn't find the picture, but we've got several of them. But I have a picture in my mind. Like I say, my condolences to the entire world today, because the world is in mourning for Miss Dolly. I miss her already.
1: You know, I can hear the emotion in your voice, understandably. And thank you for sharing that with us, Larry. You brought up the word icon, and you talked about other one name icons. And I use that word repetitively because it feels short to describe her as a songwriter. It feels short to describe her as a singer. It even feels short to describe her as a star. There's a lot of great songwriters. There's a lot of great singers, a lot of great stars. What made it so that Dolly arrived at this level, which clearly the world feels as icon?
0: Well, you can't overdub the it. Back in the 20s, there was the it girl. I forget what it was. We have a saying here in Nashville about a recording session when you're making records or, you know, doing a session. We have you can't overdub the feel. You can put steel guitars on it. You can put the Mormon Tabernacle Choir. You can put a lead guitar. You can put piano. You can put Charlie McCoy playing harp. You can do all that stuff. You can put it all on there. But if it doesn't have that... If it doesn't have the feel, you can dress like her, you can do what you want to do. Dolly had that it, that thing that you can't explain. Some people have it, you know. Dottie West, Patsy Cline had it, Barbara Mendra, you know, Lainey. I can name them, you know, but she had it. Nobody had to tip because it was honest. It was genuine. And we have to remember, most of us country singers, a male

0: or female, we grew up in this business singing to the majority of our audiences were ordinary, middle class, or lower, or poor, dirt poor people. And she went out there, and their money was well spent, and she'd do it free a lot of times. They knew deep down that she was one of them. She wasn't putting on airs. Yeah, she had a lot of hair and makeup and dresses and all of that stuff. You can't overdub the it. It goes right there. A lot of people can sing. It goes right there. And they knew it. It was genuine. It was honest. And like I say, there never be another one like, you know, you just won't. I like I say, I miss her already. She knew what order the words came in the dictionary. I never heard her sing a bad note in my life, and I've heard her sing, never. It was right, bam, in the middle of the note, always.
1: What an incredible tribute. Thank you so much for sharing your thoughts and your experiences with Dolly with us here today. Larry Gatlin.
0: Thanks, God. Will. God bless all.
1: Thank you. God bless you. All right, Dolly Parton left her mark on country music in countless ways. One of them is a special recording with Chris Jansen. The two recorded 21 Forever together alongside Guns N' Roses guitarist Slash. It's a song about getting older and moving forward.

0: country music star Chris Jansen joins me now. Chris, it's good to have you with us here today. Thank you for doing this.
1: Thank you.
0: Your thoughts today on Dolly Parton?
1: Well, I think it's the saddest news I've heard in a long time. I will never forget where I was. I was standing in the country at my barn, and Dolly was a country girl, a real country person, a person of the people. I cannot tell you, I can tell you that she was by far the biggest star that I knew and had a personal relationship with, my wife as well. She was great to our family, great to our kids, but I can tell you that there will never be a star who was as humble and was as for the people as Dolly Parton. That I can assure you. When you know someone on a personal level outside of their music and outside of being a fan of the star, it says a lot more about their character. And Dolly invited me many times when she didn't have to. I mean, she could pick anybody and anybody would have heeded the call, obviously. But she picked me many times to join her for her Smoky Mountain benefit, for her Doggy Parton television show, which you see the clip there on the television, which was the last time we performed together live. And I reached out to her and asked her to be on that song with me that you mentioned, 21 Forever. And it was like, sure, love to. And, you know, we are fellow Opry members and all the things, but it's just not a lot you can say. It makes you sad. I'm not in this interview as a country music singer. I'm in this as a friend and as a person, just as a human being on planet Earth who thought a lot of this woman. She was really kind to me and Kelly and really treated us with dignity and respect and treated us as an equal. And I think there's a lot to be said for that.
0: Chris, the praise that you heap upon Dolly today, I know comes from a place of good context. I know a bit about your family. I know a bit about your relationships. You know some big stars, and you know some big stars who've managed to remain humble in their lives. What puts Dolly at the top? No bigger star, no more humility than her as a person.
1: I think she's the most globally recognized person. I mean, everybody, you are born into this world knowing who Dolly Parton is, even if just by a picture. It doesn't matter what country you're from. And I just think the simple word humility is it. I mean, Will, I heard you mention earlier in a previous interview that you never got to know her. Well, I can tell you firsthand that the humility factor would blow you away about Dolly Parton. I mean, globally recognized, small town girl, super nice, know you by name, knows your kids by name, knows your wife by name, shows great honor and respect to your family. You know, she grew up a dirt poor country girl. I grew up a dirt poor country guy. I can relate. And she touched the hearts of people like me. And you know, it's interesting, like I'm a male and she's a female, right? So mostly males gravitate towards male music and that kind of thing and so on and so forth. But with Dolly, she struck a chord in both male and female. She struck a chord with everybody, no matter what walk of life you came from, because you know, the songs were authentic, but again, the personal lifestyle was authentic and very much a classy, smart businesswoman. Maybe the smartest, I would happen to say that probably the smartest person I've been around in the entertainment business by far. Never got into the things she didn't want to, always knew how to take it this way or that way, but somehow always stayed normal and in the middle. And that's hard to do sometimes. It's hard to speak your mind and still be nice.
2: Now from the WHIO News Center, here are the three big things you need to know. The Tip City man accused of killing his wife is in court for a final pre-trial hearing today. A man is being sentenced today for having a sexual relationship with a 14-year-old girl. And our current top local story, legendary entertainer Dolly Parton had died at the age of 80.
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4: Beautiful day, great driving conditions. Look at this. No accidents on the area freeways. Old Troy Pike just north of Taylorsville Road in Huber Heights, we have a crash. Also at West 3rd and James H. McGee Boulevard. State Route 4 near Stanley Avenue. Cops on the scene. And Clayton cops and fire on the scene of a crash. Salem Avenue and Union Road. I'm Will Harris, WHIO Triple Team Traffic.
2: Now here's the Miami Valley's most accurate and dependable forecast.
5: Mostly clear skies out there right now, and we should stay that way through tonight. We do get cool as well, low of 58 degrees overnight. For Wednesday, more clouds. We'll have a chance of showers and thunderstorms late in the evening and overnight. High temperature of 82. I'm Chief Meteorologist Austin Chaney for Dayton's Severe Weather Station, 1290 and 95.7 WHIO.
2: The latest scan of the live Doppler 7 radar. It is clear, sunny, and just very nice out this afternoon. 81 in Clayton and 82 in downtown Dayton at 422. These stories and more coming up. Our next scheduled newscast is at 4:30. 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
7: 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ZZ Top's going to be in concert. 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
2: For This Week in History, I'm Ron Otto. August 25th, 2012, Wapakoneta native and the first man to walk on the moon, Neil Armstrong, dies.
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16: I have a dream. My four little children will one day live in a nation where they will not be judged by the color of their skin, but by the content of their character. I have a dream.
2: August 29th, 1876, inventor, engineer, businessman, and founder of Delco, Charles F. Kettering, is born in Loudonville, Ohio. For This Week in History, I'm Ron Otto. West Nile is found in another mosquito here in the Miami Valley. We'll have that for you at 4:30. 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
17: Listen, to mark now, this is the 25th anniversary year of 9/11/01. 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And at the heart of this is what they're calling their Steel Across America nationwide campaign that will transport a 24-foot steel beam recovered from the World Trade Center, and they're bringing it to communities all across the country. And they're doing it from May through September. It is a powerful symbol of reverence, resilience. They're visiting landmark locations and sporting events and town squares. They're trying to create moments of connection for those that lived through 9/11, like me, and educational opportunities for those too young to remember. And there's a whole generation that doesn't know much about 9/11. Now, this journey represents a lot more than remembrance. It is a bridge between generations and a reminder that the spirit of service that is embodied by the FDNY and all first responders, and Frank Siller, my friend, his brother, his firefighter brother, Steven Siller, his youngest brother, like so many others, were killed that day. And he has taken up this cause to do good and never forget. 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Please go to their website, the letter T, the number 2, the letter T.org. The letter T, the number 2, the letter T.org for the Tunnel to Towers Foundation.
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5: We're looking at another cool night tonight, but then a big warming trend comes our way. I'm Chief Meteorologist Austin Chaney. 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
4: Pretty good drives this afternoon. We do have a crash, Old Troy Pike, north of Taylorsville Road in Huber Heights. Crash at West 3rd and James H. McGee Boulevard. State Route 4 northbound near Stanley Avenue. Cops are on the scene, and the Clayton cops are on fire on the scene at a crash at Salem Avenue and Union Road. I'm Will Harris, WHIO Triple Team Traffic.
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2: It is our top local story. A country music icon, Dolly Parton, has died.
20: Dolly Parton was a singer, songwriter, actor, businesswoman, and philanthropist. Born the fourth of 12 children in 1946 in Locust Ridge, Tennessee, Parton was a pioneer for women in country music.
2: Fox's Tanya J. Powers reporting Dolly was 80 years old. To Miami County, the man accused of killing his wife is due in court for a final pretrial hearing today.
21: Caleb Flynn's attorney is now asking the judge to move his trial out of Miami County, and they claim media coverage of this case makes it impossible to get a fair and impartial trial.
2: News Center 7's Nick Foley reporting Caleb Flynn told cops an intruder shot his wife, Ashley, but he was taken into custody a few days later. Covering Montgomery County, a union man convicted of having a sexual relationship with a 14-year-old girl scheduled to be sentenced today. 37-year-old Matthew Morris could get anywhere from 7 to 15 years in prison and will be labeled a Tier 2 sex offender. Prosecutors say the victim's father told cops that the relationship occurred between June and July of last year. Health leaders say a mosquito trapped at a Clayton park has tested positive for West Nile virus. Public Health Dayton and Montgomery County saying that it came from traps at Northview Park on Laven Court. Now, they plan to spray the park area with an adulticide tomorrow at dusk to no human cases of West Nile have been reported.
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2: Cops in Miamisburg are on the search for two people accused of stealing thousands of dollars worth of video games from a Best Buy.
22: They say this happened on August 9th, with cops already arresting 44-year-old David Dotson in connection to this. Dotson claims two other 18-year-olds helped him in the theft, but did not know their names.
2: 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Your Storm Center 7 Chief Meteorologist Austin Chaney.
5: Mostly clear skies out there right now, and we should stay that way through tonight. We do get cool as well, low of 58 degrees overnight. For Wednesday, more clouds. We'll have a chance of showers and thunderstorms late in the evening and overnight. High temperature of 82. I'm Chief Meteorologist Austin Chaney for Dayton's Severe Weather Station, 1290 and 95.7 WHIO.
2: The latest scan of the live Doppler 7 radar. Clear, sunny, nice out there today. It's currently 81 in Xenia and 82 in downtown Dayton at 4:33. 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
17: All right, 25 till the top of the hour. It's 800-941. Sean, if you want to be a part of the program, I love the new music, Linda, by the way, just for the record.
9: Awesome.
17: I like Charles Barkley. I don't think Charles Barkley is Republican, Democrat. I mean, but it was an interesting exchange. He was on fake news CNN. And, you know, he was talking about the discussion about transgender and the WNBA. And he said, you know, that they should come on and say no transgender people are going to play in the WNBA. And if you don't like it, kick rocks.
25: I always support the gay community. I always support the transgender community. I got none but love and respect for gay people and transgender people. But under no circumstances do I think men should play against women. Zero. I'm disappointed in Adam Silver and Kathy, the commissioner. First of all, you can't let stupid stuff go out to the internet, which is one of the worst things that ever happened to the world. They should have come out 2 weeks ago before all this. Like, because people are looking for attention now. Just
26: including this guy.
25: But he has a point, though. Because Kathy and Adam haven't said, hey, it's in the title, WNBA. We're not going to have transgender people in the WNBA, and we're not going to discuss it again. That's what Adam and Kathy should have done 2 or 3 weeks ago before they turn it over to the internet and every fool, idiot, and jackass to have an opinion on. Adam should come out, and Kathy. I like both of them a lot. Women can own. There's no transgender people going to play in the WNBA. If you don't like it, kick rocks. We're not going to discuss it anymore.
17: Now, I thought it's just a common sense response. Then he was critical of basically CNN in general, but he was really being critical, I think, of all of cable because people have points of view. And he's like, you know, if you're watching or if you're listening to this show, you know, I am a conservative. I'm a principal conservative. I've been a consistent conservative my entire life, from being a Reagan conservative to the MAGA movement, which, again, is conservative as we've had in our lifetime through Newt Gingrich. You know, we've had three waves of conservatism. So there's no apologies from Sean Hannity for being a passionate conservative. Like, we have this election going on in South Carolina today. By the way, if you haven't gotten to the polls, probably now would be a good time to go. And I'll tell you why I'm supporting Darlene Graham. As I mentioned earlier, I'm supporting Darlene because Darlene, I got to know, is a conservative that supported Donald Trump like her brother supported Donald Trump. Now, I have nothing against her opponent at all, except, you know, when it came time to supporting Donald Trump, he picked Nikki Haley. And, you know, that's fine. Everyone's entitled to their opinion. Doesn't mean we won't agree on some issues, but that tells me he's probably not going to be a reliable person in the Senate. Anyway, here's him explaining why he hates fake news CNN on CNN.
25: One of the reasons I hate CNN now, and I work for CNN.
26: As do I.
25: Yeah, but I try to support, be a good man. But I'm sitting there watching the night shows. I'm like, they have two Republicans on, two Democrats. They scream at each other for an hour. And I'm like, that's just an hour of my life I can't get back. Because the Republicans going to say everything the Democrats do is wrong. The Democrats can say everything the Republicans do is wrong. And I'm like, And what's bad about it, they're like all successful people. Like, I want to help poor people that, because I tell people, this thing ain't got nothing to do. See, they make you pick a team based on race.
26: Yep. Education.
25: Education. Yep. Like, man, this is just rich people against poor people. And the rich people, they're smarter. They're like, let's just make the poor people fight with each other. And if the poor people would have like, you know, we're actually in the same boat. We want economic opportunity. We live in crap neighborhoods. We go, our kids go to crap schools. We kind of go forward to go to the big schools. But they're like, no, let's make them fight with each other.
17: I think the funniest part, Linda, of that whole exchange is, who is it, Michael Smirkanish? Michael Smirkanish says, I hate CNN. I'm like, oh, man. That was pretty funny. All right, let's get to our busy phones. 800-941-SEAN if you want to be a part of the program. Tim is in Toronto, in Canada. Tim, how are you? Glad you called, sir, and thanks for listening in Canada.
6: Sean, I'm so happy to talk to you. Me and my mother, we've been listening to you like, I don't know how many years. It's been so amazing. She's with Jesus now, and my twin brother's gone. But you know what? I still love your show so much. I'm a political junkie. I wouldn't know what I know about Trump if it wasn't for you, Sean. And the fact that you mentioned how he's tirelessly, you know, patriotically doing all the good he's doing day in, day out. I just love your show. You know, Mark Petroni and the American Center of Law and Justice, all you guys are in the crosshairs because you're standing up for what's right. You know, when Biden said the Transgender Visibility Day is the same day as Resurrection Sunday, we're living in dark times, really, really dark times. You know that, Sean. And the fact that you stand up against this evil every single day, I just want to say God bless you, and I appreciate everything you do, bro. That, like, you know, when, to sum it up, I'm Canadian, but when I saw the Lee Greenwood, proud to be American, and Trump won after all that, and Charlie Kirk and everything, I shed tears of joy, because God, that guy in that office, God preserved his life, and you know what's going on, Sean. So God bless you, and thank you so much.
17: Listen, I thank all of you, to be very blunt. And, you know, I gave an interview today because now we're 25 years in syndication and wrapping up my 30th year at Fox. I'll start my 31st year in October. And, you know, one of the things I said to the reporter interviewing me was, she asked, well, how does that feel? I'm like, I feel a great sense of gratitude because you give me this microphone. I say it all the time. It's not words. I'm not making it up. It's how I really feel. And I'm very grateful that I get to do what I love because I never thought I'd ever be successful at it. And the fact that you all listen and watch makes it possible for me to do what I love. And we're trying to fix the country. And this is it, man. Everything's on the line here. I don't want us to become Canada. No offense to Canada. But Tim, thank you for your kind words. By the way, I forgot to remind everybody, look, health, wellness, fitness, nutrition, longevity, it's real. But if you look objectively, aren't we kind of all a little bit guessing, you know, what's the right food to eat, what supplements we should take, what vitamins we may need to take? And every single person's body is different. Like Linda, you know, thought it was okay to drink these, you know, projectile vomit, disgusting puke green shakes with kale. And I tell her, rots in your stomach, eat some red meat. Well, she went to the science of Viome. And guess what? Now you have your DNA for your entire life. It doesn't change. 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You get $50 off. Do you want to say it again just for kicks and giggles? Make me feel good. You can say
20: Sean
17: it one more time.
20: Right. Sean was right.
17: Can you please record that, Ethan? Can you do it one more time? Hang on.
20: Sean was right.
17: Thank you. We're going to use that we're going to drop that in regularly.
20: I'm here to make you happy, boss.
17: Ransom is in Ohio. What's up, Ransom? How are you?
9: Hey, Sean. Good talking to you. I wanted to make a comment.
17: By the way, can I tell you something, Ransom? I'm worried about your state. And I am being dead serious here. I am worried about your state.
9: Okay.
17: I am worried about, you know, the possibility that you guys can elect Sherrod Brown again. And, you know, I don't like the polling numbers that I'm currently seeing, and I don't understand it. And I hope the people of Ohio understand that Sherrod Brown is going to be a reliable vote for the DSA, Democratic Socialist, even though he will try to hide it every day. I'm warning everyone in the Buckeye State. That is what's happening right before your eyes.
9: Yeah, I agree. And I'm going to be voting in October. So I'm going to make sure I'm getting my vote in before the crowd does in November. But I wanted to talk to you about your podcast. Hang out with Kennedy.
17: I hope you like it. It's very different than what we do on TV and radio. And it's by design, by the way.
9: Yeah, well, I think you'll like this. You dropped it last week. That's Thursday night. I watched your show. I listen to you every day on radio, and then I watch you at night. And then you dropped the thing about the near-death experiences with Colton and with...
17: Randy Kay. Yeah, all of them. I mean, we had a nice panel. I was fascinated by it. And by the way, my answer is I believe it. Yeah. I believe their stories to be true.
9: Yeah, I wanted you to know that I stayed up till 2:30 in the morning. I could not get away from that podcast. It was so good. I follow Randy Kay. I've been educated about heaven now because of him. Colton, I know about Colton. I've read his story, saw the movie. And then John Burke actually did a two Sunday services at my church with my senior pastor talking about heaven and hell. And so I'm familiar with all three of them. But the way that you were asking the questions and, you know, and you're, What I wanted to share with you, I've been wanting to do this for a while. I wanted to encourage you about your faith, because when you come on and say you're not ashamed of your faith in Jesus Christ, you're representing a lot of us that do not have the microphone that you have. And I just want to...
17: I have no problem, because I want to tell you a little secret, okay? Yeah. And I believe this with all my heart. But for the grace of God, the Father, Jesus, is our Savior, and his only Son that, you know, sacrificed, died, was buried, rose from the dead, which I believe all of, I would not have the life I have. I think it's an undeserved life. I'm very grateful, and I want to work hard and do everything that I can to use it, you know, for the good. That's my answer. But thank you for, you know, it's not hard for me to be honest, and that's my true authentic self, and I'm not going to change.
9: Yeah, well, I appreciate what you're doing, what you're continuing to do. I, like you, believe that every person has been given an assignment from God. You talk about it every day, about having gifts, talents, passions, desires, according to Jeremiah 1:5. And I'm actually writing some things about that. And so I'm in total agreement with what you're doing. And just keep on pressing on, my brother. And I appreciate you so much.
17: It's very easy for me to be honest. And it's very easy for me to, you know, I think give God praise and glory in all things. And I wouldn't have the life I have except for his blessing. And, you know, I think the best moments in your life sometimes can be when you're humbled. And I remember, you know, in a sense, in my heart, crying out to God, just asking for a life, because I was living paycheck to paycheck and struggling. And, you know, I'd fallen off a roof three stories, but I had to work to pay the rent. And, you know, and I'll be honest, my cup overfloweth at this point. And I'm very grateful, and I don't give myself any of the credit. It's all, you know, I believe in a God, the Father. He created all of us, every man, woman, and child. But I appreciate it, my friend. God bless you. 800-941-SHAWN is our number if you want to be a part of the program. All right, quick break. Right back to our busy phones. Only 70 days till the most important midterm election in our lifetime. 800-941-SHAWN is our number. 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
2: Now from the WHIO News Center, here are the three big things you need to know. The final pretrial today for Caleb Flynn, the man accused of killing his wife in their Tip City home. A motorcyclist hurt in a crash in Miami County last week has died. And our current top local story, country music superstar Dolly Parton has died.
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2: Now here's the Miami Valley's most accurate and dependable forecast.
5: Mostly clear skies out there right now, and we should stay that way through tonight. We do get cool as well, well, 58 degrees overnight. For Wednesday, more clouds. We'll have a chance of showers and thunderstorms late in the evening and overnight. High temperature of 82. I'm Chief Meteorologist Austin Chaney for Dayton's Severe Weather Station, 1290 and 95.7 WHIO.
2: Latest scan of the live Doppler 7 radar. Clear, sunny, just beautiful out there this afternoon. It is currently 77 in Centerville. Mile and 83 in downtown Dayton at 450. These stories and more coming up. Our next scheduled newscast is at 5 o'clock. 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
17: All right, back to our busy phones. Toll-free is 800-941-SEAN if you'd like to join us. Let's say hi to Lisa in Michigan. Hey, Lisa, how are you? I guess you're voting for Abdul El-Sayed.
21: Oh, not quite. Thank you, though.
17: Well, we need to win Michigan, Iowa. We need to win Alaska. We need to win Texas. We need to win all these important states that are in play. Hopefully New Hampshire. I want the people in Georgia to go out and fight. I want the people in North Carolina to fight. I mean, we have a lot of work to do in 70 days. But anyway, what's on your mind?
21: Yeah. So I'm just calling. So I was at the Fever Sky game on Sunday in Chicago with my son. And before the game, we were right behind the announcers watching the team dynamics up close and personal. We were there wearing Sophie shirts. There was people there wearing trans shirts. Nobody bothered us. We didn't bother them. Got to watch Sophie during warmups pump everybody up, smile on her face the entire time, a true team leader. Also got to firsthand witness Natasha Cloud become unhinged, angry, and just had to be held back by her teammates, you know, so she didn't go into the stands and attack Enos Kanter. Also got to witness Dijon Carrington get into Caitlin Clark's face, screaming at her. And the Fever coach just stood there like, yeah, keep going, girl. You know, Caitlin deserves it. It's kind of...
17: I'm not a fan of the coach. I thought, you know, the coach was, you know, said I thought it was the appropriate call, but then later claimed she didn't see the foul. I mean, she should have stood behind her player, Sophie. Sophie has emerged to me as a star in life, never mind the WNBA. She's a great player. And I think her courageous stand for young women in sports and the way she delivered her message is inspiring. And I give her a lot of credit because it's not easy to do. It's not easy to step into the public arena and take a political position. And look at the way the WNBA has responded. It's pathetic. Lisa, I have to run. We need you in Michigan and all your friends and your family and your coworkers, everybody. Listen, everybody in this day and age, it's just a dangerous world. It's a reality that we have to face. And everyone needs a home security system. 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
14: I love that more and more medicine is available direct to you and me as consumers. More and more medical services as well, outside of the direct, normal way you'd go for medical care. But I got to give you a special warning. When you do things like I do wearing an Aura fitness tracker, or you go to a website that says, hey, we'll treat whatever condition it is you have. You don't need to go to your doctor for this. You don't know who you're dealing with, what they're going to do with the information about you. Are they going to resell it? What happens over and over again is you unwittingly sign up for some kind of ongoing subscription that's really hard to get out of. So before you go non-traditional with medicine, make sure you know that you read about the organization and know what you're getting into.
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2: 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Our top local story, legendary entertainer Dolly Parton has died.
5: We could see a few showers and storms tomorrow night and then again on Thursday. I'm Chief Meteorologist Austin Chaney. My forecast is coming up.
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27: Eastbound 35 at Smithville. Cops are on the scene of a crash. Riverside, eastbound 35 in Woodman Drive. a crash there as well. We got some debris in the roadway, 675 northbound. It got the center lane blocked just past Route 35 west, Old Troy Pike north of Taylorsville Road in Huber Heights. I'm Will Harris, WHIO Triple Team Traffic.
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7: The legendary country singer Dolly Parton has died. The global icon, philanthropist, actress, playwright, and author died peacefully in Nashville, Tennessee at 80 years old. Parton was born in a small town in Pigeon Forge, Tennessee. She set her sights on Nashville at a very young age and never looked back. Her songs cut across generations and built bridges across political divides.
2: As Fox's Michelle Polino reporting, WHIO News Time is 5:01. It is currently 79 degrees in Dayton. The reaction to the death of Dolly Parton continuing today. Governor Mike DeWine has ordered that flags throughout the state be lowered to half staff in Parton's honor until September 1st. First Lady Fran DeWine says Parton's Imagination Library gifted nearly 28 million books to over a million Ohio children. To Miami County, the man accused of killing his wife will stand trial in September.
8: Caleb Flynn called 911 in February, claiming an intruder shot his wife, Ashley. He was taken into custody a few days later and charged with her murder. Flynn's attorney is now asking the judge to move his trial out of Miami County, and they claim media coverage of this case makes it impossible to get a fair and impartial trial.
2: News Center 7's Nick Foley reporting the defense says they will try to seat a jury in Miami County. Staying in Miami County, a motorcyclist is dead after a crash there last week.
23: Ted Stickler passing away from his injuries on Friday after being hit by a 59-year-old Washington courthouse man on U.S. 36. That man has been cited for failing to yield.
2: That's WHIO Sierra Lawson reporting.
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24: 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It has continued to go down. It's probably 6 to 8 inches in some areas where the rapids are, but then you've got holes of 10 to 15 feet also.
2: The police have not yet identified the man they are looking for. 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
2: 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A reminder, this hour's $1,000 keyword is pays. That's P-A-Y-S. Enter it now and you could win a grand for groceries from WHIO. 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Now with the Miami Valley's most accurate and dependable forecast, here's Storm Center 7 Chief Meteorologist Austin Chaney.
5: Through tonight, expect a clear sky. We're down to 58 degrees overnight. Wednesday, increasing clouds with a chance for storms at night. High of 82 degrees. Thursday, partly cloudy. There could be some leftover showers or even an isolated storm. High of 83. Friday, mostly sunny, 82 degrees. Saturday, mostly sunny, 84. And Sunday, partly cloudy, up to 86. I'm Chief Meteorologist Austin Chaney for Dayton Severe Weather Station, 1290 at 95. 5-7 WHIO.
2: Latest scan of the Doppler 7 radar. Clear, sunny, and warm this hour. 80 in Tip City and 79 in downtown Dayton at 5:06.
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27: Southbound 75 through downtown. Just a little bit slow this afternoon. Eastbound 35 at Smithville. Cops on the scene of a crash. Also, Riverside and eastbound 35 and Woodman Drive. Debris in the roadway. 675 northbound. Center lane block just past Route 35. Old Troy Pike just north of Taylorsville Road at Huber Heights. We have a crash. I'm Will Harris, WHIO Triple Team Traffic.
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30: But I like to think that I got some sense. Like I've always said, I got some brains under this wig and a heart beneath these boobs. I wanted to be noticed. I wanted to be seen. I wanted to give, and I wanted to get, you know, back all that love and stuff. And I think that's also been the key thing that has made me enjoy it. I love the attention. I think I'm tough if I need to be. I think I'm strong when I need to be. See, I don't try to be tough about anything but myself.

0: It is the Evening Edge, Monday through Friday, 5 to 7, live stream, up on Facebook and YouTube, and the world is a bit less lovelier today. The passing of an American treasure, an icon. Was there anybody bigger? I don't think so. I don't think so. I mean, there's some folks that are up there, but I can't think of anybody else. Just a sad day. And I'm really surprised, I gotta be honest, how this is hitting me. Because, I mean, I've always loved Dolly Parton. I mean, I remember seeing her on The Tonight Show with Johnny Carson. You know, she'd come out and she had her glitz and her glamour and her rhinestones and her diamonds. And for a young boy seeing that on TV, holy cow, that was something else. And then, of course, we all got to know her even more when she made that crossover from country music into acting and was in that iconic film, 9 to 5.
1: So you've been telling everybody I'm sleeping with you, huh?
2: No.
1: Well, that explains it. That's why these people treat me like some dime store floozy.
2: No,
1: they think
2: not.
1: I'm screwing the boss.
2: That's not it at all.
1: Oh, and you just love it, don't you? It gives you some sort of cheap thrill, like knocking over pencils and picking
2: up
1: papers.
2: Now, let's don't get excited.
1: Get your scummy hands off of me. Look, I've been straight with you from the first day I got here, and I put up with all your pinching and staring and chasing me around the desk, because I need this job, but this is the last straw.
2: All right, now, wait, let's just sit down and...
1: Look, I got a gun out there in my purse, and up to now, I've been forgiving and forgetting because of the way I was brought up, but I'll tell you one thing. If you ever say another word about me or make another indecent proposal, I'm going to get that gun of mine. And I'm going to change you from a rooster to a hen with one shot. Don't think I can't do it.
0: Man, oh man, I remember that scene in that film. Woo! Dolly Parton, the age of 80. And, you know, I saw somebody in the hallway earlier here at WHIO, and I had a feeling that this was just a matter of days, because last week, if you follow this in the news at all, there were probably two or three health updates of hers in a week. And when you've been doing this as long as I have, when you start seeing that, you know, every day in the news, and it's a different announcement, and then there's this announcement, and you're like, oh, hold your breath. And unfortunately, that was the news we got. And my wife Mary, she's the one who sent me the it was a link to the post that her security, I guess her head of security, somebody who's been with the family, her for a very long time. I guess her father was also the head of her security at one time, or his father was head of security. And it was like a 2.5 minute announcement of the passing of Dolly Parton. And, you know, I thought it was just beautiful. It was a beautiful tribute. And he talked about the fact that she's reunited with her husband, Carl Dean. He passed away in March of last year. Her parents, her family, so many loved ones. Kenny Rogers. You know, just an icon. And I don't know how many times, if she, I'm sure she played in Dayton at some point, maybe the UD Fieldhouse or Arena or Hera Arena. I never got to see her. And I honestly don't recall her coming to town. I'm sure she did. I just don't remember Dolly playing a show here. But I have no doubt that she did. Maybe even Memorial Hall downtown. But I know that she's been to Dayton, or she had been to Dayton. I've heard some stories off and on today about visits that she may have made here. But I'd be curious if anybody had a maybe a celebrity.

0: celebrity encounter with Dolly. That would be a story. Because from what I've always heard, she was the person you see on TV, on all the talk shows, very genuine, very down to earth, caring, friendly. You know, I can't imagine somebody of that stature, that the patience that she must have had, you know, people coming up to her everywhere. I mean, beyond the music world, you know, she had the theme park, Dollywood. She had, she just got into the convenience store business. I remember, like, I don't know when it was, like 3 or 4 months ago, there was a video out there when she was talking about getting into the truck stop convenience store business. She had her hands in everything. Just a wonderful, wonderful entertainer, wonderful person. And, of course, she had the charity. You know, Ron talked about it in the news. Her charity for books, for kids' books. Ron, what was the name? The name's escaping me right now. I'm sorry. What's the was it Imagination Library? I think that's what
1: yes,
0: it was.
1: Yes, that's
0: yeah.
1: right.
0: Yeah.
1: That's it.
0: Yeah. My my wife sent me a text. She said she decided to donate in Dolly's name to her charity today. And I guess the website is on the verge of crashing because so many people are going there and making donations to the Dolly Parton Imagination Library. But as you heard in the news, Governor DeWine has ordered flags at half staff until, what, September 1st, I think it was. That's a great tribute. And I guess I didn't know that his wife, Governor DeWine's wife, Fran, and Dolly were good friends. They had some sort of friendly relationship, probably through that particular charity. So just a sad day. If you have a thought on this or tribute, or maybe you did have a celebrity encounter with Dolly, that would be a great story. I would love to hear your celebrity encounters with Dolly Parton, if you might have had one. 937-957-1290. Coming up on the show tonight, we've got some of the normal allotment of crazy stories. We've got a couple of Florida Man stories. We've got some road rage stories. I've got a list of the top party schools in the nation. This was compiled by USA Today. And shockingly, or maybe not shockingly, I guess, a number of Ohio schools are on the list. But there's one that's glaringly missing. And I'm like, how could you miss that? How could you miss that school? So we'll get to that. Also, I got to give a shout out to Edgehead Greg Griffin. I knew this was coming, and I was really excited to get this package today. He got me a very nostalgic T-shirt. And this particular store has come up a number of times on the show. And I absolutely love it. But if you want to see what it says, you're going to have to check out the live stream. And also, before we go to our first break, I have to wish my mom a happy 86th birthday. Happy birthday, Mom. I saw her last night. Brought her some Hershey's chocolate-covered pretzels because I know she loves them. And tonight, her meal of choice, a double quarter pounder with cheese. and also, happy anniversary to my lovely wife, Mary.
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1: Now from the WHIU News Center, here are the three big things you need to know. 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That's P-A-Y-S. Enter it now and you could win a grand for groceries from WHIO. 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And our current top local story, legendary entertainer Dolly Parton has died at the age of 80.
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5: Slow traffic, southbound 75, the right shoulder blocked. Just past Dixie Highway with a crash. Just reported a few minutes ago in Huber Heights, Taylorsville Road and Old Troy Pike. Cops are on the scene. Eastbound 35 at Smithville. Cops are on the scene of a crash there. Riverside and eastbound 35 and Woodman Drive. I'm Will Harris. WHIU Triple Team Traffic.
1: And now here's the Miami Valley's most accurate and dependable forecast.
6: Mostly clear skies out there right now, and we should stay that way through tonight. We do get cool as well. Well, 58 degrees overnight. For Wednesday, more clouds. We'll have a chance of showers and thunderstorms late in the evening and overnight. High temperature of 82. I'm Chief Meteorologist Austin Chaney for Dayton's Severe Weather Station, 1290 and 95.7 WHIO.
1: A latest scan of the live Doppler 7 radar. It is clear and sunny everywhere in the Miami Valley right now. Very nice day. 82 in Huber Heights and 79 in downtown Dayton at 521. These stories and more coming up. Our next scheduled newscast is at 530. I'm Ron Otto. 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
8: 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Otherwise, it's false savings. 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
1: Very.
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10: August is Psoriasis Action Month, and August 13th is GPP, or Generalized Pustular Psoriasis Awareness Day. 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
11: 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Many people with GPP also report anxiety, depression, and constant fear of the next flare. The effects can even be life-threatening, and while there's no cure, GPP can be successfully managed.
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0: Back here on the Evening Edge, Monday through Friday, 5 to 7, live stream up on Facebook and YouTube. Started the show talking about the passing of an American treasure, an American icon, Dolly Parton. And I'm curious if anybody may have had a brush with celebrity, a brush with Dolly Parton. Keith in Middletown. What's up, Keith?
14: Hey, Eric. Or Todd, sorry.
0: That's okay.
14: Long-time listener, first-time caller.
0: Well, I appreciate that. Hold on. I got it. Keith, hang on. Hold on real quick. Hold on.
14: He lives down in severe... and he, you know, his wife's from Pigeon Forge, so they're huge Dolly fans. And
0: yeah.
14: I want to say, Dolly is a wonderful human being, but his youngest son received a scholarship from one of her foundations, and because of that, they all were able to go in and meet her and have a photo op.
0: Oh, wow.
14: So they all have photographs of her, except Ben, the scholarship awardee. Well, when he went to get his photo, the photographer said, put your arm around her. And when he did, he accidentally put his hand on her butt.
0: Oh,
14: And he didn't move it.
0: Yeah.
14: I mean, you know, if you cut someone's butt, you move it real quick up.
0: Right. Yeah.
14: Well, he panicked and he left it there. And so they took the photo and they left and everything. And when they got the photos back, the publicist would not release that
0: photo. Oh, no.
14: Everyone has the photo, man, all over the house. But, you know, Ben didn't get his photo, but he got to touch Dolly's butt.
0: Well, I guess that's some consolation. And he got a scholarship.
14: Yeah. They're wonderful kids. And she's a wonderful person. The world is going to miss her.
0: Yeah, that's what I said. I feel like the world is a less lovely place today without Dolly Parton being here, for sure. All right, Keith, I appreciate your call, buddy. That line's open, 937-957-1290. I'm sure somebody out there has had a brush with Dolly. You've been to Dollywood, and lots of time I've seen pictures of her, videos when she was down there, you know, strolling around the park, meeting people. If you got something like that, give me a ring. I'd love to chat.
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6: 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I'm Chief Meteorologist Austin Chaney. 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
5: Good afternoon. Thank you for the ride. A crash on southbound 75, right shoulder blocked just past Dixie Highway with a crash. Hubert Heights, Taylorsville Road, and Old Troy Pike. Cops are on the scene. Eastbound 35 at Smithville. Cops on the scene of a crash. Riverside 35 eastbound and Woodman. And we got some debris in the roadway, 675 northbound. The center lane was blocked a little bit earlier, just past 35. I'm Will Harris, WHIO Triple Team Traffic.
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1: It is our top local story today. 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
17: Dolly Parton was a singer, songwriter, actor, businesswoman, and philanthropist. Born the fourth of 12 children in 1946 in Locust Ridge, Tennessee, Parton was a pioneer for women in country music.
1: Fox's Tanya J. Powers reporting Dolly was 80. Bond is set for the man accused of ramming into an undercover Kettering cop's car.
18: Angela Locurto is facing several charges, including assault and failure to comply. Cops say this happened at the BP on Wilmington Avenue last Wednesday when they tried to stop Locurto inside of a stolen SUV.
1: It's WHIO's Sierra Lawson. He will now need $1 million to get out of jail. He's said to be in court again later this week. To Miami County, the man accused of killing his wife in their Tipp City home will stand trial in September. Ashley Flynn was found shot to death on February 16th. Her husband, Caleb, told cops an intruder killed his wife, but Caleb was arrested days later. Trial is set to begin September 17th after being delayed a number of times since May. Health leaders say a mosquito trapped at a Clayton Park has tested positive for West Nile virus. Public Health Dayton and Montgomery County saying it came from traps at Northview Park on Laven Court. They plan to spray the area of that park with an adulticide tomorrow at dusk, weather permitting. No human cases of West Nile have been reported.
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1: Man involved in a motorcycle crash in Miami County last week has died. Deputies say 85-year-old Ted Stickler was riding his motorcycle when he was hit by a pickup truck at U.S. 36 and Burr Oak New Hope Road Friday. Stickler later died at Miami Valley Hospital. The driver of that truck was cited for failure to yield, and we're working to find out if any other charges will be filed. Now with the Miami Valley's most accurate and dependable forecast, here's Storm Center 7 Chief Meteorologist Austin Chaney.
6: Mostly clear skies out there right now, and we should stay that way through tonight. We do get cool as well, low of 58 degrees overnight. For Wednesday, more clouds. We'll have a chance of showers and thunderstorms late in the evening and overnight, high temperature of 82. I'm Chief Meteorologist Austin Chaney for Dayton's Severe Weather Station, 1290 and 95.7 WHIO.
1: We have a clear scan of the live Doppler 7 radar. It's currently 81 now in Englewood and 82 in downtown Dayton at 5:33. 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
19: Here's a look at what's happening around the Miami Valley this week. 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ZZ Top's going to be in concert. 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
0: Yeah! Monday through Friday, 5 to 7. Live stream up on Facebook and YouTube. So I've got this list from USA Today, the top college party schools.
30: So wake up late for school, man, you don't want to go.
0: Yeah. Of course, the infamous Beastie Boys. I had this album, License to Ill. What a great album. So USA Today, they took a look at seven different lists from around the interwebs, including a list on Wall Street Journal. Why is Wall Street Journal taking a look at the biggest party schools in the nation? That seems like an odd thing for the Wall Street Journal to be investigating. But USA Today, they averaged a bunch of scores from a bunch of different lists. And they came up with the top 25 party schools. There are three from right here in Ohio. Number 25, OSU, Ohio State. I've only been to one party at OSU in my life, like a college party, like a frat party. It was many, many, many, many years ago. I had a friend who lived in Dublin, and we went up there We were just a little bit older than college age, but not much. And I'd never been to High Street, and we just kind of roamed around and ended up at some crazy party. Number three, our very own University of Dayton. Number 23. In my years, I've been to plenty of parties at the UD ghetto, which you're not supposed to use that term anymore, I guess. But that's what it's been known for, or known as for a long time. Number 11, Miami of Ohio, down in Oxford. I believe that. We've had stories over the years of crazy frat and sorority parties there at Miami. But surprisingly, on the list, not appearing, Ohio University. And I have always heard of all of the schools in Ohio. I've always heard that Ohio U was like the biggest party school, including OSU, including UD, including Miami. Has something changed? Have they cracked down on the partying at OU? I mean, I really remember being in high school and having conversations with classmates about where they were thinking of going to college. And that was one of the factors. Now, this was the 80s, and back in the 80s, things were a little wild. They really were. You know, we had a story last night about the fact that Americans in a recent Gallup poll are drinking less and less. And the highest percentage of Americans who said they drank overall was like back in the late 70s. And binge drinking in the 80s was huge. And that has sort of, I guess, declined over the years, which is good. But back in the 80s, I mean, that was like a qualification for a school. For some, how big of a party school is this? Am I going to have a good time in between classes or instead of classes? I mean, that's what happened to a lot of people. The top five overall on this list: Wisconsin, number five; number four, Georgia; number three, Florida State; number two, Alabama; number one, Tulane. Maybe so. But yeah, I'm really surprised OU isn't on there. I had a friend whose brother went to OU. He wasn't much of a partier, but I recall going down there one weekend. I think they called it Little Sibs, for like siblings, Little Sibs weekend. And we went down there. We didn't go to any parties because, again, he wasn't a big partier. But I remember that weekend, and there was a lot going on. 937-957-1290. We have some breaking the law news, but I question whether this is really breaking the law. But breaking the law. So this happened down in Albany, Georgia. And there's been a bit of a social media firestorm over something that the police down there in Albany posted. So I guess last week sometime, a woman reported to the police that while visiting a Walmart, she dropped $30 in the store. And she reported this to the police. Now, why she reported this to the police, I don't know. I guess maybe, you know, if somebody turns in $30, but wouldn't you do that at the store opposed to the police? But somehow the police got involved. Maybe she did report this to Walmart, and Walmart looked back and looked at the security. Maybe that's what happened. It's not in the story, so I'm just sort of guessing here, but they went back and they looked at the security and they discovered that some elderly man had picked up the money. They notified police, and you know how from time to time, and we see it quite a bit on WHIO.com, local police need your help identifying this person who stole $2,000 worth of junk from Walmart or Dick's Sporting Goods or Target or wherever, fill in the blank, right? And there's always a picture of some alleged shoplifter. Well, that's what they did with this guy, this elderly guy. They put his picture up on the social media of the police station Facebook page, saying, "We need your help identifying this man." He picked up $30 from the ground and didn't return it. When did finding money on the ground become a crime? I feel like that's sort of the finder's keeper's angle, right? That's what a lot of people were saying. They were saying, you know, my 14-year-old daughter found $10 on the floor at the movies last month. Is she going to be doing times anytime soon? And I thought, well, that's kind of weird, because we've talked about this on the show. Like, if you find money, what amount do you feel inclined to turn it into whomever, whether it be the authorities? You know, if you find a bag of money out on the side of the road and there's like a grand in there, do you turn it into police? We kind of said, yeah, you kind of do that. That much money, $10, a $10 bill. No, that's yours. 20. Sure. Even 50. I don't know that I would be concerned about turning it into the police. Now, maybe if you're in a store, you would feel more inclined to do that, because the thought would be somebody in the store right now is walking around. They either didn't know they dropped their money, or they're looking for it. That's what that would be in my head. And I think I would 100% take that money and turn it into, you know, customer service and say, "Hey, somebody dropped this." You don't know who dropped it. It shouldn't matter. You just you take it to the customer service. But here's the twist on this story, and maybe this is why it became a crime. Police say that through looking at the surveillance footage, they were able to determine that the guy who picked up the $30 off the ground actually had seen the woman drop it. So, according to this, the woman drops the money, walks on, he sees this happen, he picks it up, slides it into his pocket. Doesn't say a word to anybody. So they put this out there again on social media. And the woman, I guess when she finds out that there's pictures of this guy stealing this money or picking it off the floor, I guess in her mind she probably thought he was stealing it, wanted to press charges. Press charges against this guy for theft, for picking up $30. Well, actually, after the picture hits the social media, apparently this guy recognizes, "Oh, wait, that's me." That's me. So what does he do? He goes to the police station and he turns in the money, all of it. And she drops the charges. And I thought, this is kind of an interesting dilemma. Is this a crime? I mean, finding money that somebody has dropped, even if you know who dropped it and you decide to keep it, is that a crime? I mean, putting aside the moral and ethical complications to this, I mean, if I saw somebody drop money, I would 100% say, "Hey, you dropped this. You dropped your money." I don't know that I would even pick it up. I would feel like somebody would think I was trying to take it. I'd be like, "Ma'am or sir, you dropped your money. You dropped $30. You dropped some cash." And inevitably, they're going to be like, "Oh my gosh, thank you. Thank you for telling me." But does that rise to the level of a crime? And isn't it odd that the police would post that? Over $30. I mean, usually shoplifters are stealing, you know, hundreds or thousands of dollars worth of merchandise from somewhere. This person walked out with a flat screen TV. This person walked out with a cart full of meat. This person picked up $30 that had been dropped. I don't know. That's a weird, That's a weird crime if it's a crime.
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1: Now from the WHIU News Center, here are the three big things you need to know. The governor ordering flags lowered to half staff after the passing of entertainer Dolly Parton. A final retrial today for Caleb Flynn, the man accused of killing his wife in their Tip City home. And our current top local story, that icon Dolly Parton has died earlier today.
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5: Eastbound 35, the left shoulder blocked at Shakertown with a crash. Crash on 35 west past Route 68. You can expect lane closures with that one. A crash on southbound 75, the right shoulder blocked just past Dixie Highway. And in Huber Heights, Taylorsville Road and Old Troy Pike with a crash, and cops are on the scene. I'm Will Harris, WHIO Triple Team Traffic.
1: And now here's the Miami Valley's most accurate and dependable forecast.
6: Mostly clear skies out there right now, and we should stay that way through tonight. We do get cool as well, low of 58 degrees overnight. For Wednesday, more clouds. We'll have a chance of showers and thunderstorms late in the evening and overnight. High temperature of 82. I'm Chief Meteorologist Austin Chaney for Dayton's Severe Weather Station, 1290 and 95.7 WHIO.
1: The latest scan of the live Doppler 7 radar is clear and sunny this hour. Very nice today. 79 in Fairborn and 81 in downtown Dayton at 551. These stories and more coming up. Our next scheduled newscast is at 6 o'clock. I'm Ron Otto, WHIO Continuing News.
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0: 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Don't forget, Tuesday. 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That's where the factory was, Green and Green. They invented Cheez-It. 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Craig in Springville. What's up, Craig?
17: Hey, Todd, long-time listener, first-time caller.
0: Well, I appreciate it. Thank you.
17: Had an interesting story. Back from the early 90s, I'd worked for a finance company inside the Dayton Mall, and we made all types of loans, but we also collected the payments, which back then was primarily in the form of cash and checks.
0: Yeah, yeah.
17: So at the end of each night, we took turns taking the night deposit to the bank, and one of my coworkers, it was his night, to take the bag to the bank. And the next morning we all came to work, and there was some corporate folks in the branch, and they walked him out and they terminated him. We found out that that night when he went out to get in his car, he hit, put the money bag on the top of the car and drove off.
0: Oh no.
17: So that was the last we saw Tony. Until about
0: man.
17: A week later,
0: yeah.
17: Young kid that worked in the food court walks into the branch and had the bag in his hand, and he's like, hey, he goes, I've been on vacation, but last week I found this bag out in the parking lot.
0: Wow.
17: And the bag's still locked.
0: Yeah.
17: Untampered. And so fortunately there was a happy
0: ending as far as the cash goes. Did Tony get his job back?
17: They gave Tony a second chance.
0: So, well, that was good.
17: Worked out for him.
0: That kid that works in the food court threw Tony a lifeline.
17: He sure did.
0: That's good.
17: Sharing.
0: Yeah, thanks, man. Appreciate that.
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6: We could see a few showers and storms tomorrow night and then again on Thursday. I'm Chief Meteorologist Austin Chaney. My forecast is coming up.
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5: We have some issues on the area freeways. A crash on eastbound 35 has the left shoulder blocked at Shakertown Road with a crash. 35 west, just past Route 68. Expect lane closures there. A crash on southbound 75, the right shoulder blocked past Dixie Highway with a crash. Huber Heights, Taylorsville Road and Old Troy Pike. Cops on the scene. Eastbound 35 at Smithville. Cops are there as well. I'm Will Harris, WHIO Triple Team Traffic.
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1: It is our top local story. Country singer Dolly Parton passed away today at the age of 80.
18: She moved from country music in the 70s to crossover stuff with Olivia Newton-John, Linda Ronstadt, collaborating with Elton John, Sheryl Crow, Miley Cyrus. And then, of course, lately she's had a residency in Las Vegas. The recent health problems caused her to cancel some of those appearances.
1: Fox's William Lajeunesse, President Trump ordering flags to be flown at half-staff for a week in honor of the late singer. WHIO News Time is 6:01. It's now 82 degrees in Dayton. The reaction to the death of music legend Dolly Parton continuing from Columbus. Governor Mike DeWine has ordered that flags throughout the state be lowered at half-staff in her honor until September 1st. First Lady Fran DeWine says Parton's Imagination Library gifted nearly 28 million books to over a million Ohio children. To Miami County, the man accused of killing his wife will stand trial in September.
19: Caleb Flynn called 911 in February, claiming an intruder shot his wife, Ashley. He was taken into custody a few days later and charged with her murder. Flynn's attorney is now asking the judge to move his trial out of Miami County, and they claim media coverage of this case makes it impossible to get a fair and impartial trial.
1: News Center 7's Nick Foley reporting the defense says they will try to seat a jury in Miami County. Rain is set to return to the area later this week.
6: A cold front comes through the Miami Valley tomorrow night. With that, there could be a few showers and thunderstorms. Best chance will be the further northwest that you go. In general, those storms will be weakening as they move in and fall apart across the valley.
1: A storm Center 7 Chief Meteorologist Austin Chaney has the latest forecast in moments.
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1: In Miami County, a motorcyclist is dead after a crash in Miami County last week.
20: Ted Stickler passing away from his injuries on Friday after being hit by a 59-year-old Washington courthouse man on US 36. That man has been cited for failing to yield.
1: That's WHIO's Sierra Lawson reporting. 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
15: 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It's called Miami Valley's Morning News, and it's all news, all weather, and all traffic all morning long. 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Miami Valley's Morning News, 1290 and 95.7 WHIO. 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
1: 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Now with the Miami Valley's most accurate and dependable forecast, your Storm Center 7 Chief Meteorologist Austin Chaney.
6: Through tonight, expect a clear sky. We're down to 58 degrees overnight. Wednesday, increasing clouds with a chance for storms at night. High of 82 degrees. Thursday, partly cloudy. There could be some leftover showers or even an isolated storm. High of 83. Friday, mostly sunny, 82 degrees. Saturday, mostly sunny, 84. And Sunday, partly cloudy, up to 86. I'm Chief Meteorologist Austin Chaney for Dayton Severe Weather Station, 1290 at 95.7 WHIO.
1: Now, the latest scan of the live Doppler 7 radar. It's all clear across the area. Lots of sunshine. 78 now in Miamisburg and 83 in downtown Dayton at 6:06.
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5: Issues affecting traffic on area freeways. Eastbound 35, left shoulder blocked at Shakertown. A crash on 35 West past Route 68. You can expect lane closures there and slowdowns. A crash on southbound 75, right shoulder blocked past Dixie Highway with a crash in Huber Heights, Taylorsville Road, and Old Troy Pike. Cops on the scene. Eastbound 35 at Smithville. Cops are there as well. I'm Will Harris, WHIO Triple Team Traffic.
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Live stream up on Facebook and YouTube. And we all are reacting, many of us, the passing of Dolly Parton, an American icon, an American national treasure. And I was thinking about this last hour. The last time I think somebody of that level who was just beloved and cherished by everybody, Betty White, probably. But Dolly certainly right up there. I mean, who didn't like Dolly Parton?

0: I can't think of anybody right offhand. The one that immediately came to mind, and only because I guess female singer who's, you know, legendary actress, goes by one name, Cher, maybe? But I don't know that Cher is as cherished or as beloved as what Dolly Parton was. And I don't mean that as a slight to Cher. Cher at times has been very political in some of the things that she has said and done, and people have their feelings about that. You never really heard that from Dolly. You know, she just kind of did her thing. She stayed out of the fray, which I think people appreciate. But I can't think of who's the next one. I don't know. Maybe you have an idea. 937-957-1290. Somebody on the live stream, you know, compared, you know, something like Robin Williams. Yeah. But even then, you know, Robin, some people liked him, some people didn't. I thought he was great. I loved him. Ah, Reba. There you go. My friend Kim on the live stream. Reba. Yep. She's solid. That's a good choice. Somebody compared Michael Jackson to this. Yeah, I mean, as far as sort of being an American icon and everybody knowing who he was, but, you know, unfortunately, some of the things that happened in his life sort of, you know, cast a shadow. Whitney. Yeah, Whitney was pretty big. But I can't think of anybody who's up there at that level. I mean, Reba is a great suggestion, but I don't think she's at the same level as Dolly as far as being beloved. Not that people don't love her, but, you know, Dolly just kind of crossed over everything, you know? I mean, everybody knew her. I don't know, the same was could be said with Reba. I mean, she's great. She was on TV. She was an actress and music and all that, but a little different, little different. Loretta Lynn, that's a solid choice. I mean, forgive me. I think Loretta's still alive. I'm not sure. I think she is. Oh, my friend Jimmy, who is our web guy, says Reba is as beloved as Dolly. Okay. Well, I don't.
1: Loretta's also dead. She passed away 2022.
0: Oh, okay. Well, then she's out of the running. Well, maybe so. Maybe Reba is up there with Dolly. It, from my perspective, I don't see
1: maybe
0: that.
1: You'll get up there.
0: I don't see that comparison. You know, I don't see them on the same pillar.
1: Neither do I.
0: But I'm not saying that she's not, that Reba isn't up there.
1: She's on a different pedestal, a different high pedestal.
0: Right. People have a different appreciation for her than I do. That's all. I don't have any negative feelings towards her. I just never saw her in that regard. But maybe so. 937-957-1290. Also, I asked last hour if anybody maybe had a brush with a celebrity, with Dolly. I don't know, you know, if she's, when the last time she came and performed in Dayton. I can't, in my lifetime working in radio, I don't recall Dolly ever playing in the last 20, 30 years. 40? I'm not sure. I would imagine at some point she had to have made it to Dayton to perform, but I'm not sure. Maybe you know. 937-957-1290. I do want to give a shout out to Edgehead Mindy. She sent me this picture. I mean, I know it's radio, but it's this great picture of Mindy's mom and a few other people and Dolly. And apparently Mindy's mom worked at Dolly Parton's Stampede, which I guess is, you know, like a show, Western.

0: show kind of deal somewhere in Pigeon Forge. Looks like there might also be one in Branson. 937-957-1290. Oh, somebody mentioned the Beatles. Well, I'm thinking American. I'm thinking like an American national treasure. Stacy in Springfield. Hey, Stacy. Hello, Stacy.
1: Hello, can you hear me?
0: Yeah, I can.
1: I was just going to suggest, if they don't have to be in the music industry, what about Linda Carter?
0: Wonder Woman.
1: What? Yes.
0: Yeah, that's a good one. That's a good one. I like that one. I always liked Linda Carter. Thank you for that. If you got a suggestion, 937-957-1290. All right. I saw this story, and I kind of... I don't know that this guy really committed any big party fouls. I'm sure somebody might disagree with me, but there's a story of a guy in Japan. He was climbing Mount Fuji, and he was with his two sons. The one that's in the story is seven. It doesn't give the name or the age of the other son, but he was older. So this guy, he's climbing Mount Fuji. This is last Thursday. They're approximately 8,200 feet above sea level. And they get to a mountain climbing or hiking station. It's very early in the morning. And the seven-year-old is tired. He can't go on anymore. So dad tells the seven-year-old, you stay here at the station. You don't go anywhere. You sit down and you wait. Your brother and I are going to go finish the hike. Well, that's what happened. He waited for 8 hours with snacks and a soft drink, but had no money. A worker at the station spotted the child sitting alone and alerted the police to the situation. Cops, I guess, or park rangers were able to get in touch with the father and told him, hey, you can't be leaving your kid at the mountain climbing station to go finish your hike. And I remember years and years ago, I went hiking up Pikes Peak with one of my best friends, Gene. And we got probably 3/4 of the way up Pikes Peak there in Colorado Springs. And I'm like, I'm done. I'm done. And he was like, all right, well, you can either wait. And we were at a station up on the mountain, or you could go back down. He still had a couple of hours to climb. I said, well, I don't want to wait, so I'm going to head back down. Well, I end up actually walking further than he did, because if you didn't know, the trip down the hill is just as long as the trip up the hill. He only had like, I don't know how many more hours, a couple hours. Took me like 4 or 5 hours to get down to the bottom. It was crazy. But yeah, so dad was only given a warning. Don't leave your kid anymore at the hiking station. But I can sort of understand. I don't think dad should have done it, but I can sort of understand. If this has been a goal and you want to get to the top of the mountain, just tell the kid, hang tight. I'll be back in a little bit. But I'm sure some people don't agree with that.
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3: Now from the WHIU News Center, here are the three big things you need to know. Legendary entertainer Dolly Parton has died at the age of 80. Bond is set at $1 million for the man cops say rammed a cruiser at a Kettering gas station. And a grand jury indicts a man accused of killing another man in Dayton in January. Full details on these stories and more are next scheduled newscast coming up at 6:30. I'm Ron Otto, WHIO Continuing News.
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7: A couple of issues on area freeways could cost you a few minutes this afternoon. Eastbound 35, La Shoulder blocked at Shakertown Road with a crash. Expect, delays. 35 west past Route 68 with lane closures. Southbound 75, right shoulder blocked past Dixie Highway. Eastbound 35 at Smithville. Cops are on the scene as well as in Riverside, eastbound 35 and Woodman. I'm Will Harris, WHIO Triple Team Traffic.
8: Mostly clear tonight with a low of 58. I'm Chief Meteorologist Austin Chaney for WHIO.
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0: 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Live stream up on Facebook and YouTube. Talking about the passing of American icon, national treasure, Dolly Parton, passed away today at the age of 80. And I was just thinking, who could fill that role as sort of being the preeminent icon in American culture when it comes to entertainment? And I thought of a couple. A couple of people had some great suggestions off the live stream. Willie Nelson, he's 93. Carol Burnett, also 93. But here's the one that I'm thinking of. Dick Van Dyke. He's 100 years old. Still kicking. All of those American treasures for sure. Let's see. Diane in Beaver Creek. How you doing, Diane?
22: Hi, Todd. I'm doing well. You asked if you think Dolly ever came to Dayton.
0: Yeah.
22: And I've lived in this area for over 80 years, and I don't think she was ever in Dayton, but we got her to come to Columbus. Have you heard about the Dolly Parton Imagination Library?
0: Yeah, we talked about that earlier. That's a huge, huge thing.
22: It's huge. Well, yeah. You can thank your Greene County Library for bringing that to Ohio. One of our librarians years ago went to a convention where Dolly was, and she talked about this, and our girl came back and said, we got to do this. And I was on the foundation board at the time and said, we're going for it. So we got it started, and it was so popular, we just wanted to spread it, and we found out that Dolly Parton would come to Columbus, Ohio, if we got every county in Ohio to join the Dolly Parton Library.
0: And of course you did, right?
22: Well, with Fran DeWine's help, yes, we decided the only way to do it was to get the governor involved, and Fran really worked hard to do that, and Dolly Parton came to Columbus. I don't think she entertained, but we learned she doesn't fly. She would only drive, so she came in her trailer.
0: Oh, wow,
22: You know, so that may be why she didn't
0: travel around
22: and entertain a lot. But there's nobody like Dolly. We just love her. And you can thank her and Greene County Library for all these books and all these thousands and thousands of children who are reading, which is the best thing you can do for your little kids is read.
0: There you go, Diane. Thank you so much. I appreciate it. Yeah, there was some video of her earlier in Columbus. So, yeah, she definitely made it there. Real quickly, Heather and Trenton. Hey, Heather.
1: Hi.
0: Hey.
1: Oh, no, I just heard you say who she'd be comparable to, and I heard you say Whitney and Robin Williams, and I was thinking Betty White.
0: Oh, yeah, I mentioned Betty White. I'm thinking of, like, sort of who now fills that space, you know, because when you think about the, you know, like a big American icon sort of at the top as far as an entertainer goes, you know, Dolly was right up there at the top. And my only suggestion was somebody like Carol Burnett or Willie or Dick Van Dyke or somebody like that. I appreciate it, Heather. Michelle, real quickly. Hey, Michelle.
2: Yeah, what about Paul McCartney?
0: Well, and, I'm thinking American.
2: Okay. Yeah. And Wayne Newton.
0: I like Wayne Newton. That's a good one. Thanks, Michelle. Appreciate it.
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24: I'm Ron Otto. Our top local story, country singer Dolly Parton passed away today at the age of 80. Her nephew and head of security, Brian Seaver.
25: Dolly has lived in the light and is in the arms of Jesus, surely met by Carl, her parents, and countless others who have watched her and longed for her to meet them in the heavens.
24: Parton had been struggling with health issues recently, which forced her to cancel her residency in Las Vegas earlier this year. A man accused of shooting and killing another man in Dayton earlier this year is now facing charges. Cops say 48-year-old Jameel Henderson shot Julian Vineyard inside a home on West Grand Avenue on January 31st. Vineyard later died at Miami Valley Hospital. A grand jury indicting Henderson on several charges, including murder. He is due in court on Thursday. De Kettering bond is set for the man accused of ramming into an undercover cop's car. Angelo Licurdo is facing several charges, including assault and failure to comply. Cops say this happened at the BP on Wilmington Avenue last Wednesday when they tried to stop Licurdo inside of a stolen SUV. He will now need $1 million to get out of jail. He's said to be in court later on this week. Cops in Miamisburg are searching for two people accused of stealing thousands of dollars worth of video games from a Best Buy.
26: They say this happened on August 9th with cops already arresting 44-year-old David Dotson in connection to this. Dotson claims two other 18-year-olds helped him in the theft but did not know their names.
24: That's WHIO's Sierra Lawson. We have their pictures at WHIO.com, and if you know them, please call police.
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24: Immigration and Customs Enforcement is reporting a rise in arrests for the month of July.
27: The nearly 50,000 arrests reported by ICE last month is said to be the highest number reported since President Trump began his second term in January 2025.
24: Fox's Gernal Scott reporting. Now with the Miami Valley's most accurate and dependable forecast, your Storm Center 7 Chief Meteorologist Austin Chaney.
28: Mostly clear skies out there right now, and we should stay that way through tonight. We do get cool as well, low of 58 degrees overnight. For Wednesday, more clouds. We'll have a chance of showers and thunderstorms late in the evening and overnight, high temperature of 82. I'm Chief Meteorologist Austin Chaney for Dayton's Severe Weather Station, 1290 and 95.7 WHIO.
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7: A couple of issues could affect your travel time on the way home today. Eastbound 35, left shoulder block at Shakertown with a crash. Also, 35 west past Route 68. You may have some lane closures there. A crash on southbound 75, the right shoulder block past Dixie Highway with a crash. Eastbound 35 at Smithville, cops are on the scene there. And also at eastbound 35 in Woodman. I'm Will Harris, WHIO Triple Team Traffic.
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0: 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Wall-to-wall coverage on TV of the passing of American icon, national treasure, Dolly Parton. And somebody posed this question on the live stream. I think this is interesting. I was just at a Marion's maybe a week or two ago. I wonder if there's a picture of Dolly Parton in any of those celebrity photos at Marion's. I know that she's come to Dayton before. I don't know that she's ever performed. Maybe if somebody's going to Marion's, they can scan real quick and see. I don't recall ever seeing pictures of Dolly Parton on the walls there at Marion's. Most of those celebrities from the 70s, mid to late 70s, maybe early 80s, but I think mainly 70s. Those were all performers, at least the vast majority, were folks that came into town to perform with the Kenley Players, which used to be, you know, a ongoing theater. They would bring in, you know, big time. Sort of like the stars of the day. Think of like Love Boat. Think of those stars. The people that would appear on Love Boat. And they would come to Dayton and they would perform in different plays and musicals. And maybe they played at Victoria Theater or maybe it was Memorial Hall. I don't remember. But I just remember hearing about those celebrities coming to town and performing, and then they'd all go to Marion's and they'd have their picture taken. You know, like McLean Stevenson, Henry Winkler was a big one, Dom DeLuise, all those guys, all those guys. Maybe Dolly was on there. I don't know. I don't think she ever performed or was in one of those plays, but maybe she visited Marion's. I saw this story, and you know, you see this in TV shows and movies sometimes. Usually it's an action film or something, and the cops are chasing somebody, and they commandeer a citizen's vehicle. They like, stop, I'm taking your car in the name of the law. And the guy or gal jumps out, car's running, cop jumps in, takes off, right? I guess that really does happen. I don't know if it happens that much, but here's a variation. This just happened last week in Houston, or let's see, it was a couple of weeks ago, August 7th. Cops were called to what they believed was a hostage situation of some sort. So they get to this area where this is supposed to be going on. And while they're investigating, the bad guy takes off running. So a foot pursuit ensues. And it's a couple of cops. They're chasing this guy. Well, in a panic, I guess, one of the police officers stops an Uber driver. And this, I'm assuming this Uber driver had one of those little purple lights in his front window that, you know, illuminates Uber or Lyft. So they knew, oh, that's an Uber driver. The cop stops the Uber driver, hops in the back seat, and says, go after that guy. Commandeered an Uber driver. Did she deputize him? I don't know. There's video of this because the Uber driver has the has a camera in his car. So you see him like in full panic mode because a cop just jumps in the back and says, go after that guy. So he takes off, and then they see the other cop. And then that cop gets in, and this Uber driver is driving around with these two officers trying to find this guy on foot. I guess they never found him. The Uber driver drove the cops back to their car, and the search resumed. But that's a weird situation. And I was thinking, it's like, well, that's kind of a risky thing, isn't it? To bring a citizen into a police situation. I mean, the first rule of being a police officer or the law is like, you know, to serve and protect. I don't know if that's protecting the citizenry or not when you're, you know, hopping in their car and saying, take off, go get that guy, chase that guy. That's something else. But I guess it really does happen. We have some Breaking the Law news here. Breaking the law, breaking the law. Breaking the law, breaking the law. Well, this story is out of Washington State, and I know that there's a lot of gamers out there, and they will feel this story hard, I think. Especially if you're into the old gaming system. So there's a guy out in Washington that has spent nearly 40 years collecting NES games. NES, that's Nintendo Entertainment System, right? Duck Hunt, Super Mario, those games, you know, things like that. This guy, over 40 years, built a collection of 860 games. And according to him, he was only a handful away from completing the entire catalog of Nintendo games. I don't know how many that is for sure. Ian, can you look that up real quick? Just see if there's any guess, like how many actual Nintendo games are there available? This guy had 860. He says he started collecting when he was 11. His mom gave him his first NES console, and it just started as a hobby. And he built this collection. Do we know?
1: There's a few different sources
0: okay.
1: that have done their own work. Because for some context, Nintendo has sold over 5.9 to 6 billion games.
0: Okay.
1: Modern platforms like the Nintendo Switch exceed 5,000, which influence the total. But it's somewhere between 8,700 and 13,000 titles.
0: But that's for all their games, right?
1: That's how many published Nintendo branded games across all platforms.
0: Okay, so what I'm looking for is just the original NES platform. So this guy had 860, and he says he spent years hunting for games in stores, driving across the state, driving across the country, going to gaming conventions. And his hope was one day that he would be able to give these games, this collection, to his family. What do you got?
1: So, in North America only, for the NES, it was only 677.
0: So, he's probably got games from other parts of the world.
1: Japan had roughly 1,052.
0: Okay.
1: Worldwide, around 1,200, and that worldwide licensed was 1,200. Worldwide unlicensed was 1,300.
0: So, long story short, this guy had 860 games. They were all stolen. They went out of town. The family went out of town. They came home, and somebody had busted into the house and stole every game.
1: What did they only take the games?
0: It appears that's the case.
1: They knew what they were doing. They knew what they were going for.
0: I'm going to guess. It doesn't say if anything else was stolen. It just says that there was damage done to the house for people breaking in. But I saw a picture of the wall, and it was like a big wall in a living room or a game room or whatever that had all of the games, one right after another, plastered on the wall.
1: All gone. I bet he knows who did it. I don't think he knows, but I think it's someone he has a connection with.
0: Well, that could be. It could be. Or somebody just knew of the collection, because lots of times guys like that, they get in the news. Like, I remember years and years ago, I had a pretty extensive Cincinnati Reds baseball collection, and somebody at the Dayton Daily News caught wind of this, and they did a story on my collection.
1: That's cool.
0: It is cool, but that's how people find out that, oh man, they've got valuable stuff. I'm going to go rob them when they're not home.
1: That reminds me. I don't have anything to worry about because it's at my parents' house and no one knows where they're at. But I did a little count of all the old Pokemon cards I used to collect and that my brothers gave me when I was younger.
0: Yeah.
1: I have like three binders full of them, a couple baskets. I only scanned about $5,000.
0: Wow.
1: Yeah.
0: Well, speaking of that, since you brought up Pokemon, I saw that, let's see, when is the auction? It doesn't say that some auctions coming up, the ultra rare Pokemon card of the Skyridge Charizard Holo.
1: It's a classic.
0: Yeah. One of only 141 known examples is going up for auction. They're expecting at least $10,000.
1: Yeah,
0: do you have one of those?
1: I don't think I have one of those. I do have a Charizard, though, that's worth about, I think, I haven't found it, but I know I scanned it many, many years ago.
0: Yeah.
1: It was at the time, it was worth $500, but Pokemon has gone up in worth like in the past 5 years. So I probably have one lying around somewhere. But that's probably what's going to pay for the wedding,
0: to be honest
1: with you, dude.
0: Oh, really?
1: Yeah.
0: okay.
1: What?
0: No, that's great. That's great.
1: What? No.
0: I'm careful here because I don't want you to think that I'm projecting anything negative on you. Okay. Years ago, I was I was talking to somebody. This was before I met my wife, Mary.
1: Sure, sure.
0: I was sort of getting close to becoming engaged with somebody, right? Really? We were talking about it, all this. And I mentioned my baseball collection, right?
1: Don't say it got stolen.
0: No. I needed to buy an engagement ring.
1: Oh, yeah?
0: And at the time, I was working in radio, but I wasn't making a ton of money. And I needed to move some merchandise, you know, as they say. Yeah. So I went to a pretty well-known collector down in Cincinnati, and I sold them a 1955 Brooklyn Dodger autograph baseball. That is the year they won the World Series in Brooklyn. Yeah.
1: Okay.
0: It had all of the Hall of Famers. It had Jackie Robinson on it, the whole deal.
1: Okay.
0: I got a couple grand for it.
1: Oh, no.
0: She dumped me before we even got to that point. So I sold this baseball. I sold this baseball to buy a stupid ring that ended up...
1: Was it the only card that you had?
0: No, it was a baseball. It was an autographed baseball. They all signed it. Yeah.
1: That one's on you, Todd.
0: I have no
1: connection to these cards.
0: I understand.
1: I am so okay with getting
0: rid
1: of them.
0: I get it. But my point is...
1: I got you. I got you.
0: Before you sell something really valuable to you like that, make sure it's solid. Okay. I think you guys are, but... You know,
1: I already bought the ring, so.
0: Well, you don't have to worry about it.
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24: Now from the WHIO News Center, the three big things you need to know. Country music superstar Dolly Parton has passed away today. The governor ordering flags lowered to half staff after the passing of Dolly Parton. And a final pretrial today for Caleb Flynn, the man accused of killing his wife in their Tip City home. Full details on these stories and more are next scheduled newscast coming up at 7 o'clock. I'm Ron Otto, WHIO Continuing News.
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7: Couple of issues may affect your travel time on the way home this afternoon. Eastbound 35, the left shoulder blocked at Shakertown Road with a crash. Also, a crash on 35 West past Route 68. You could expect lane closures there. Also, let's see, eastbound 35 at Smithville. Cops are on the scene. Eastbound 35 in Woodman as well. I'm Will Harris, WHIO Triple Team Traffic.
18: Mostly clear tonight with a low of 58. I'm Chief Meteorologist Austin Chaney for WHIO.
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0: Well, there you go. There's the show. Thanks for listening tonight. Of course, there'll be more tomorrow morning on Miami Valley's Morning News with Larry Hanskin on the passing of American icon Dolly Parton at the age of 80. Have a terrific Tuesday night. Don't forget, next Tuesday, live show, Carillon Brewing Company. 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
44: From Tennessee to eternity, I'm John Saucier, Fox News. As we remember a global music icon and humanitarian, Dolly Parton, who has passed away at the age of 80, Fox's Alexis McAdams has more.
45: Tributes are pouring in for Dolly Parton as President Trump orders American flags nationwide to be lowered to half staff for 1 week, honoring the country music legend whose legacy is far more than just her music.
46: Rest in peace, Aunt Dolly.
1: Aunt Granny, Gigi. May God bless Dolly Parton, and may God bless you all. She will always love you.
45: Dolly Parton, the country music superstar who became an American icon, was 80 years old. Parton's nephew says she will never be forgotten.
1: Dolly called me and said she wants to rest in a beautiful bed of plush cotton because after a life wearing heavy rhinestones, she finally deserves to be comfortable and have some rest.
45: Dolly was one of 12 kids who grew up in a one-room cabin up in the Smoky Mountains.
44: Dolly had been struggling with health issues recently. It forced her to cancel her residency in Las Vegas earlier this year. At Dolly's request, a small private service will be held for immediate family. Reaction is coming in from the country music world tonight. Singer Lee Greenwood on the Fox News Channel says,
2: "The entertainment business will never have another Dolly Parton, and we miss her terribly. I'm heartbroken. I'm almost without words. And God, Dolly, we're sure going to miss you."
44: Singer-songwriter Don McLean remembering meeting Dolly Parton for the first time on Fox's The Story.
3: "Nobody knew who she was, and I thought, wow, she's not only beautiful, but she's so talented. And, you know, who knew that she'd develop into this gigantic star?"
44: Singer Sheryl Crow posting this: "There's a hole in the universe, and there will never be anyone like Dolly Parton. Dolly Parton dead at the age of 80. America's listening to Fox News.
4: Dry during the day Wednesday, but storms possible at night, high of 82. I'm Chief Meteorologist Austin Chaney for WHIO.
6: You've told us that the most important thing about WHIO is the weather. 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
7: Here's a look at what's happening around the Miami Valley this week. 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And Sunday 11 to 6. ZZ Top's going to be in concert. 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
5: 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More and more medical services as well, outside of the direct, normal way you'd go for medical care. But I got to give you a special warning. When you do things like I do wearing an Aura fitness tracker, or you go to a website that says, hey, we'll treat whatever condition it is you have. You don't need to go to your doctor for this. You don't know who you're dealing with, what they're going to do with the information about you. Are they going to resell it? 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So before you go non-traditional with medicine, make sure you know that you read about the organization and know what you're getting into.
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15: You think that's okay? 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Are you circumcised?
16: 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Is circumcision's different than castration?
17: 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And so is the countdown. T-minus 70 days till Election Day.

0: 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We're loaded up tonight. 9 Eastern, set your DVR. Hannity on the Fox News channel. I promise news and information you will never get from the corrupt, abusively biased legacy media mob. We'll see you tonight, back here tomorrow. 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
4: The legendary country singer, actress, and philanthropist has died.
5: Dolly opened doors not just for me, but for her entire family to reach the potential we didn't even know was possible. Dolly also opened doors for generations of singers, songwriters, musicians, and dreamers from every walk of life and across every continent. By her example, we believe that anything was possible. She never saw a door she couldn't open, and the doors she opened made and changed history.
4: Nephew Brian Seaver spoke on behalf of the family. Parton was 80 years old. Fox's Tanja J. Powers has more.
6: Dolly Parton was a singer, songwriter, actor, businesswoman, and philanthropist. Born the fourth of 12 children in 1946 in Locust Ridge, Tennessee, Parton was a pioneer for women in country music. Her biggest hits include 9 to 5, Jolene, Here You Come Again, and I Will Always Love You. She was inducted into the Country Music and Rock and Roll Halls of Fame, won multiple Grammys, was awarded the National Medal of Arts, and received the Recording Academy's Lifetime Achievement Award. Her Imagination Library has distributed more than 280 million free books to kids worldwide, and her theme park, Dollywood, has entertained millions since it opened in 1986. Tanya J. Powers, Fox News.
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